welcome to the Bigger, Better, and Bolder Billionaire Quiz Bee Season 2. The road to becoming the Billionaire News Channel's next Quiz Bee Millionaire is filled with challenges that test both wit and will. And with a total prize pool of over 2 million pesos also paving the way, the nerve-wracking journey is well worth it. We are proud to be joined by our partners,

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Avoid colds and cough. Always have an umbrella or raincoat when going out. Wash your hands often. Take multivitamins to boost immunity. 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In the event that you must go through flood water, cover cuts or wounds before doing so. Wash with clean water and soap after. Within 2 weeks of flood exposure, take note of possible symptoms, such as fever, muscle pain, or headache. If the symptoms persist, consult a doctor. 3. Avoid dengue. Cover water storages. Get rid of items that collect rainwater. Use mosquito repellents. Stay safe this rainy season. A friendly reminder from Bilyonario News Channel.

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We continue to learn the winning strategies and champion mindset of winners, movers, and shakers. I'm Charles Tew. Catch the all-new season of Beyond the Game, only on Billionaire News Channel.

0: Good morning. I'm former Secretary Edwin Lacerda from Pinoy's administration.
1: Maupayong aga. Good morning. I'm former Governor Ben P. Evardonif Stern Samar, and we are the Spokes.
0: From the panel's hosts then to our group chats now, we'll give you perspectives from an insider's position standing behind the podium. And on today's Noted by the Spokes, the Ombudsman finds a continued overseas trip of Senator Lauren Legarda and her son, Congressman Leandro Levises, quite suspicious.
2: Palagay ko, hindi na babalik yun.
0: Bakit?
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0: Yun diba? 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
1: 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So that's what they're looking at. And they're also looking at France as a possible venue to apply for asylum.
0: Pero yung asylum is only effective pagka political persecution. This time, it's the issue of graft and corruption, and France is very strong advocate against corruption, di ba, sa European Community. I doubt if on that basis they can apply, or their application will be accepted.
1: Are they going to cancel the passport of Senator Loren and Congressman Leandro?
0: Yun ang sabi ni ano, Assistant Ombudsman Clavano, di ba, na there are studying the possibility of asking for the cancellation.
1: Sana kasi, bumalik siya, no? Because...
0: Pero pwede ba silang mag-reply doon sa mga sa preliminary investigation and other issues kahit wala sila dito through their lawyer?
1: The filing is always with the lawyer. It can be filed, but ipipirmahan niyan. Saan siya mag-oath ng affidavit niya, di ba?
0: So
1: we'll see. Anyway, sana bumalik siya, because we always have a saying in law that flight is an admission of guilt. So, sana bumalik na lang si Senator Loren Legarda. Also noted by the spokes, President Bongbong Marcos has ordered an investigation into the deadly shooting at Ateneo de Zamboanga University.
0: Grabe, no? 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At saka doon sa buong community sa Zamboanga at saka sa Ateneo di Zamboanga. 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
0: 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It's very, ano eh.
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1: And naka-body cam siya. The students didn't take him seriously. Apparently, a few days before that, sinasabi niya sa classmate niya na mag-shooting siya.
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1: In fact, I think si Customs Commissioner Ariel Nepomuceno, if I'm not mistaken, suspend niya yung tatay niya. Because apparently, BOC siya, may access to guns yung anak.
0: So, siguro, that's baka yan, ang neglect siguro, tinitingnan. 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Na mayroon silang legally issued firearms, eh. No?
1: So, ang hirap niyan, you've got two shooting, and this is what we call the NVE, Nihilist Violence Extremism na nangyayari. And it's, and they're saying it's based on what they've been doing, playing in the video games. So, I think Senator Vero has spoken about it, has conducted an investigation.
0: Oo nga, matuloy sana ni Senator Risa dyan dahil very, not only disturbing, very alarming talaga to.
1: And we would like to ask the public not to reshare the video of the killings, no? A number of agencies have taken down a number of sites already which reposted the video of the killing. So we request then, let's preserve the privacy and wag nating just recklessly share this video.
0: Oh, kasi parang lalabas noon pagka nilabas natin at nasa online yan, parang lalabas na, parang normal lang to, acceptable, which is not, no? Which is not ganitong pangyayari. So kaya talaga, wag natin, ano, kung maaari, take down talaga natin, wag tayo mag-share.
1: So, well, anyway, this is a wake-up call again. This is the second time it happened, Tacloban was, but this is not the two times only it happened. Previously,
0: pero ang ano ko dyan, Sec. Edwin, ang wala bang magagawa ang DICT to take down yung mga sites that are promoting violence, illegal acts,
1: to the credit of the government, it was the CICC that took down already. It's an attached agency of the DICT. They took down a number of sites already, sharing and reposting the videos. No? So talagang they're hands-on naman. Talagang tinatanggal talaga nila. Pag, ang bilis lang talaga. It's like a mushroom talaga.
0: Nagsisipunta niya. Oo, yan ang problema niya, so, ng salagang sa, ano, eh, sa internet, sa online. No? Yung technology, napaka ang bilis. Eh. Take down mo ito, may magagawa ng paraan. It's a very dangerous and delicate situation talaga dito sa online.
1: I think the parents should also take note that dapat bantayin na rin nila anong ginagawa nila ng mga anak nila. No? It's very difficult, but at the very least, be diligent enough to see, lalo na pag they're playing games which would allow them to play violent games. So,
0: aside dun sa online pag-takedown, parang ko dapat holistic din yan. 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Yung parents at saka teachers, maging proactive sila doon sa security protocols.
1: Yes,
0: diba? 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
1: Correct.
0: Tapos mawawala na naman.
1: Anyway, so these are the headlines noted by the spokes today. We'll have one of the more outspoken House members when it comes to budget transparency. And he's really very outspoken. When the spokes return after this short break.

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3: And joining us, our discussion this morning, by the way, the spokes is back. Joining our discussion this morning is one of the more outspoken voices in Congress on budget transparency, flood control, and government accountability. 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
4: Hi. Okay.
3: Kumusta?
5: Welcome, welcome, partner. Friend. Ito, kaklasiko rin ito sa Congress. Eh. Classmate. 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Other issues, basta tingin niya, inaapin yung taong bayan, tumatayo talaga ito.
4: Classmate kami kasi doon sa Congress, basta pumasok kayo ng sabay, yun ang classmate mo. Eh, sabay kami pumasok.
3: I watched the other night na sa House, you had a debate or rather a discussion with on the plenary with Congresswoman Son Sing. What was the issue there? Because I understand you were talking about the House budget. Can you share to us? So
5: okay. It was not plenary.
4: Ginawa lang yun doon sa plenary hall kasi madami.
3: Okay.
4: Yung traditionally, yung DBCC, yung first hearing kung saan sinasabing economic projections, tsaka magkano yung total budget, talagang ginagawa sa plenary.
3: DBCC yun?
4: Yun.
3: Okay.
4: So yun yung first lagi. That's how the budget starts, di ba? So nahandun NEDA,
3: DOF.
4: DBM, tsaka DOF. Kasi sila magsisimula.
3: Right.
4: Ano muna yung budget projection, ano yung tingin natin makukolekta, ano yung gagastusin. So unang-una yun.
3: Okay.
4: So as early as then, re-raise ko na yung issue. Kasi nanotice ko yung 2025 and 2026 budget ng House mismo, sobrang laki ang dinadagdag.
3: Let's go to 2025. Ano yung budget ng 2025?
4: 16 billion plus ang net.
3: Okay.
4: Ang net.
5: Okay. Submitted by DBM.
4: DBM.
5: Yung NEP, yun po ang ibig sabihin
4: noon. Naging total later on is 35.
3: Okay.
4: So ibig sabihin, mas malaki pa yung dinagdag doon sa BICAM kesa doon sa original budget. No?
3: And sa 2026 budget?
4: 16, tapos dinagdagan ng 10.
3: So naging 26?
4: 20, okay, yung exactong amount, 2025 was 16,345,154,000. Dinagdagan na 17,324,846,000. So naging 33,670,000,000 ang budget ng House.
3: Right.
4: Okay, so yung 2026, 17 billion ang NEP, 17,202,099,000, dinagdagan ng 10.5 billion naging 27,702,099,000.
3: Okay.
4: So alam ni Bento dalawa yung stages ng even you I'm sure
3: right,
4: you know.
3: Right.
4: Dalawa yung stages ng hearing sa budget. Ang una is yung pre-plenary budget briefing at ang pangalawa is yung sa plenary. Malaki difference niyan. 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
3: 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Campaign budget. 2025 kasi ang midterms eh.
4: 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Kung 2025 yung midterms...
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2: 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Yes.
3: So itong... Are you planning to fiscalize the whole budget season?
0: No, I cannot do it myself. 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
3: Si Egay. 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But by the way, the DPWH budget for flood control, would you know what's the total amount for flood control?
0: Ngayon, hindi pa. 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But alam mo sa DPWH, I think this I mentioned this last year but I didn't make a big fuss out of it, no. 'Di ba last year ang ginawa nila is tinanggal nila totally walang flood control budget for 2026.
3: Okay.
0: 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It's a knee jerk reaction, may corruption sa flood control, tatanggalin niyo yung buong flood control. 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
3: Babes mentioned that eh. Babes, when he left, he had a master plan, binigay sa succeeding administration. And according to him, hindi nila ginamit. That's why...
0: And the master plan should be the basis of the Regional Development Council.
2: Right, correct. Right.
0: Kasi pag nag-submit ako ng mga requests kasama yung DPWH, ang pinagbabasihan ko lang yung approved ng Regional Development Council. 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Kasi for example, sa Navotas, ang approved ng Regional Development Council is 4 billion. Hindi naman lahat yun mapupondohan.
2: Yes, yes.
0: So ipa-prioritize na lang. Pero lahat yun, aprobado ng Regional Development Council. So walang pagtatalo.
3: So there are no projects which were... Pwede mag-insert ka ng project pagdating sa BICOM or sa small
0: committee? Hindi, pero doon never ako naging member ng small committee. Pero, never ako naging member ng BICOM. Pero ibig ko na sabihin, yung i-prioritize is within those that are approved by the Regional Development Council.
2: Ang problema pag-outside, yun ang naging problema. Eh. Tapos hindi pa implementable ready.
0: Yes.
3: Yeah. Okay. All right. With less than 2 years left in PBBM's term, meron bang mapapanagot sa corruption sa budget insertions at flood control issues? But before you answer, the spokes will return after this short break.

0: That's why.
1: I mean, I think it's the
2: precautionary departure order.
1: But sa akin, the most important thing is that accountability should be for everyone.
0: Right. Right.
1: Hindi pa pwede na yung kakampi mo, porket kakampi mo, hindi accountable at yung mga kalaban mo lang ang accountable. 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
2: So, meaning?
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0: May tanong ako, Jane, talking about affinity by blood and all that. Huh? On a personal note, you are related by affinity to the speaker and the president.
1: Yes.
0: Kamusta ang personal relationship niyo kay Pangulo at sa kay former Speaker Martin?
1: Kay former Speaker Martin, huli kami nagkita was the SONA of 2025.
0: Okay.
1: Kay President BBM, huli kami nagkita, I think is in January. Huli kami nag-usap is end of March, tapos hindi na kami nagkausap.
0: Pero you mentioned in our interview here before that you have a regular Sunday dinner.
1: Lunch.
0: Lunch pala, sorry. With the Marcos clan.
1: Mm-hmm.
0: Or the Marcos Romualdez clan. Uh-huh. So are you still attending those dinners?
1: Hindi na kami imbitado eh. Pati nga yung wife ko. Ako okay lang, hindi naman ako yung kamag-anak nila, di ba? Pati yung wife ko na yun ang pinsan buo nila, hindi namin siya imbitado.
0: So what signal does it send you that they're not happy with what you're doing? Or
1: I think so.
0: And plus the fact that you're March pa lang, it's since March you've not been speaking to the president.
1: Hindi na kami nagkausap. Pero ang akin naman is kilala naman nila ako eh. I mean, it's not personal eh, 'di ba? 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We just have to agree.
2: Sa tama tayo, anong tingin mong tamang ginagawa so far ngayon ng Pangulong BBM?
1: Sa tama, ano ba? Di ko alam eh. Ano bang tama? Give me ideas.
0: Hindi, pero I'm sure there's something. But
1: there's something, but offhand, hindi ko lang ma-isip eh. No?
0: So, but can I just ask a very blunt question? Mm. Are you still supportive of the president and his policies, or do you consider yourself now a critic or part of the opposition? Although de facto opposition can.
1: No. I mean in any administration, naman, and in every leader that I've dealt with, I will always say what I think is right. Yung pagsabi ko naman ng sa tingin kong tama, hindi naman ibig sabihin na kinakalaban kita eh, di ba?
0: Correct.
1: 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It's how I tell you to do things na sa tingin kong tama, di ba? So, hindi naman personalan yan eh.
0: Okay.
2: So, tough question tayo. Tough question tayo. Kung tough, wala naman tough dito kay Kung Toby eh. Anyway. You voted yes to impeach VP Sara.
1: Yes.
2: Eh, ba't ngayon tahimik ka na sa issue ng impeachment?
1: Because first I will say ano yung reason why I voted yes.
2: Okay.
1: Okay. The main reason I voted yes is because it is not a finding of probable cause o sinasabing dapat may patunayan siya. It is for one reason. Basic kasi sa amin lahat public officials is yung SALN. Okay?
0: Mm-mm.
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0: Right.
1: 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Yes. 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Mm. 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
0: Right.
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0: Yeah.
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0: Right.
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2: Okay.
1: 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Follow-up
2: question. 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
1: Ano no?
2: DDS.
1: Ah, hindi. Hindi. Definitely no. Definitely. Hindi. Tsaka naging busy ako the past few months preparing for this typhoon season, the rainy season. Kasi diba dati may mga structures kami na hindi pa tapos. 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
2: Yung ngayon na itong tanong ko kanina, nakita kami, kumusta yung nabotas eh.
1: Hindi, pero makikita nyo naman sa news, all roads are right. Possible. So I was very busy all the time sa distrito making sure na all this will work properly.
0: May next tough question. Mm-hmm. You're talking about the budget right now. Are you really pushing for transparency or are you using this to distance yourself from the administration?
1: No, I'm really pushing for transparency. No? Kaya nga, sinasabi ko na ever since before, I mean, yung ano ko nga, legislative records will show na as right. early as 2012, I already questioned the budget process noong panahon ni ninyo, di ba?
0: Yes.
1: I mean, yung question ko noon is yung certification of urgency,
0: right,
1: di ba?
0: Right.
1: Parang sinasabi ko, it has to be only to address a calamity or a national emergency. Hindi pa pwedeng laging sinasertify yung budget. So, but that was nothing personal, di ba?
0: Right.
1: So, makikita naman na hindi naman personal yung pag-question ko ng kahit anong budget eh. I've been consistent naman eh.
2: You were the campaign manager in the midterm election of 2025, di ba, ng administration. Are you going to campaign for a presidential candidate in 2028? At what? Kung ano, sino yun?
1: Wala pa akong makita eh. Wala pa akong makita eh.
2: May declare na si Baby Sara.
1: Meron kasing mga issues na hindi ako in line kay na VP eh. Number one issue is yung stance doon sa West Philippine Sea. No, so it's a major issue na I do not agree with their stand, no. So kung doon sa issue na 'yan hindi kami magkasundo eh basically. So wala pa akong nakikita.
2: Ano natatakbuhan mo sa 2028?
1: Meron pa akong isang term ng ano eh ng Congress.
0: So you're still running sa 2028.
1: I'm thinking about it. Mm-hmm. I'm thinking about it. Kasi by 2028 I'll be 60.
0: Sinabi mo nga yun.
1: No, I'll be 30 years in public service.
0: Eh, okay lang naman.
1: Hindi, pero ibig sabihin, I think it's a time when I have to decide, do I want to continue being a politician or do I want to go back to 100% a businessman? Kasi pag lumampas ka ng 60, parang mas mahirap ng... I mean, doon lang sa isip ko. Mas
0: so in fairness, so malaki ang negosyo nila. Kaya kailangan sikasuhin.
2: So,
0: thank you, Kong Toby.
1: Yes. Thank you.
0: So, anyway, ulit din tayo dito.
2: Nagsimula pala yung budget eh. So, babalik dito si Kong Toby.
0: So, when government handles the people's money, transparency cannot be optional. Accountability must apply equally from the lowest offenders to the highest official. I'm former Secretary Edwin Lacerda.
2: I'm former Governor Ben P. Vardoni.
0: And we are The Spokes.
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0: It's your noontime ritual, your favorite fix. 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

What started as an agritourism trade exhibit transformed into Quezon's mother of all festivals, showcasing each town's unique and quality produces. 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Neoyugan Festival.

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0: 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Billionario Quiz Bee Season 2, College Edition.
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0: I'm Attorney Karen Jimeno.
1: No judgment.
2: What should the defense be most concerned about?
3: The prosecution will have to build on threat.
1: No debate.
0: Do you think that the prosecution has established a strong enough case?
4: Definitely not a strong case.
1: Just open conversations.
0: Many have said that the Supreme Court can break the gridlock at the Senate. Quorum was declared with only 12 senators. Be informed, be insightful of the news.
1: At the Forefront on Bilyonario News Channel.

0: Good morning. Welcome to Business 360, where business, markets, and the economy come into full view. I'm Margo Salcedo, and this is the Billionario News Channel. President Ferdinand Marcos Jr. orders faster action on flood control, while the Public Works Department clarifies that Davao has a 2 billion peso allocation in the proposed budget. Water is becoming big business, with top tycoons looking far outside Metro Manila. Joining us is Dr. Guillermo Tabios III, professor of the Department of Civil Engineering and director of the National Hydraulic Research Center at UP Diliman. And a global bond sell-off is leaving governments to pay the highest borrowing costs in decades. President Ferdinand Marcos Jr. has urged the Department of Public Works and Highways to move faster on flood control projects. That's according to DPWH Secretary Vince Dizon, who says the government now wants both faster implementation and better coordination with local governments. Dizon said LGUs have been complaining for years that flood projects were built without their knowledge.
1: Sisigundan ko ng ugat, no? Pagpasok ko sa DPWH, ang sabi ng Pangulo, kailangan coordinated tayo ng tama sa mga LGU natin. No? 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In most cases, like Quezon City, wala kaming ipapasok na project dito na hindi coordinated at hindi alam ng LGU at hindi kini-clear ng mga LGU. So,
0: the push for speed follows the flood control scandal, which forced a reassessment of infrastructure spending, triggering a slowdown in public construction.

0: The DPWH clarifies that more than 2 billion pesos in flood mitigation projects are included for the Davao region in the proposed 2027 national budget. The clarification comes after ACT Teachers Party List Representative Antonio Tino questioned the apparent absence of specific flood control allocations for Region 11. The DPWH says the region's district engineering offices may not show individual flood control allocations, but Region 11 still has more than 2 billion pesos set aside for priority flood mitigation works. The projects include drainage systems and river basin works across the region. Tropical depression Neneng has slightly intensified, enhancing the Habagat and bringing heavy rains across western Luzon. Neneng was last spotted moving northwestward over the sea east of Batanes and is not expected to directly affect the country. But its effect on the Habagat is already being felt, with heavy to intense rains expected today in Zambales, Bataan, and Occidental Mindoro. Moderate to heavy rains are also expected over Metro Manila, Rizal, Laguna, and other parts of Luzon. In other news, the Department of Finance is open to reducing or removing taxes if the lost revenue is replaced by other sources. This follows proposals to cut value-added tax to ease the impact of soaring fuel prices on Filipinos. Go said the statutory VAT rate is 12%, but exemptions bring the effective rate down to about 6%.
1: My categorical position on any tax removal, no, is I'm not opposed to any tax removal for as long as a replacement revenue source is identified. I am neutral to all the taxes, but we do have a national expenditure budget of 7.2 trillion, which we have to fund. So if we remove any tax measure, the request is that Your Honor identify another tax source.
0: The Finance Department will also study a proposal for a 1% tax on every 1 billion pesos in taxable income of billionaires. The government is also considering higher taxes on expensive cars and other non-essential goods as part of its revenue measures. After the break, we'll speak with the director of the National Hydraulic Research Center, Dr. Guillermo Tavius III, about the country's water problems from flooding to packed silica. Stay with us on Business 360.

0: Welcome back to Business 360. I'm Margot Salcedo. A global bond sell-off is pushing borrowing costs to their highest in decades, leaving governments to pay more for debt amid inflation jitters. In the U.S., 30-year Treasury yields hit 5.327% on Tuesday. That's a 19-year high as talks to end the U.S.-Iran war stalled. In Japan, the 10-year yield climbed to its highest in 30 years. Here at home, the Bureau of the Treasury raised 25.2 billion pesos from the reissuance of two bonds. It fully awarded 20 billion pesos in three-year paper at an average yield of nearly 7%. Demand reached 50 billion. Higher oil prices, a weaker peso, and July inflation at 6.2% all keep the pressure on Philippine borrowing costs. But there could be relief ahead. The government expects foreign demand to pull yields down when Philippine bonds join a major emerging market index in January. Global oil prices are climbing again a day after a ceasefire between the U.S. and Iran lapsed with no deal in place. The benchmark Brent crude is now trading past $90 per barrel. U.S. President Donald Trump said there are no talks with Iran going on and none scheduled. He said the naval blockade of Iranian ports remains in full force and that the strait is open and operating with all water mines removed or detonated. Iran's top negotiator says the Strait of Hormuz will not reopen until Washington releases Iran's frozen assets, lifts sanctions on its oil and gas, and ends the blockade of its ports. Jollibee is expanding its Tim Ho Wan business in the U.S. Metro Pacific is not sold on the MRT3 deal, and the president and CEO of HSBC Philippines is pushing for more private investment in infrastructure. Joel Caballero has the details.
1: From chicken joy to dim sum, Jollibee is serving up a bigger bet on the U.S. market. The food giant is buying out its Japanese partner WDI from their North American venture, a 30% stake in Tim Ho Wan's business there, for just over $5 million. That takes Jollibee to full ownership in North America with the freedom to run, build, and franchise the dim sum brand across the region on its own terms. And the company is moving to scale up fast. From 5 U.S. stores once the deal closes, Jollibee wants 20 by 2028. It takes over Tim Ho Wan locations in New York and Hawaii and assumes management of stores in Las Vegas and Texas. In Japan, it's the other way around. WDI is buying Jollibee's 30% of their venture there for about $1 million. Tim Ho Wan stays the franchisor. Both deals still need regulatory clearance and are expected to close by the end of September. On the infrastructure front, Metro Pacific isn't ready to jump on the government's MRT3 partnership just yet. Chairman and ultra-billionario Manuel V. Pangilinan says the company will review the financial terms before deciding whether to bid. His hesitation comes from experience. Metro Pacific already runs LRT Line 1 and, by his own account, it's losing money. The government is structuring MRT3 as a public-private partnership after the previous agreement expired in July of last year, handing full ownership of the line's assets to the state. The Transportation Department says at least 26 Japanese firms expressed interest at a market sounding in Tokyo. And as the government looks for more private capital, HSBC Philippines President and CEO Sandeep Upal says the money is there. What's needed now, he says, is execution. Upal is urging the government to replicate the model used for NAIA, where the airport's operations and maintenance were turned over to a private concessionaire in 2024. He says that deal gave business and investors confidence that big infrastructure projects can actually get done. He points to the North-South Commuter Railway, the Cavite-Bataan Interlink Bridge, and New Clark City as projects that could move faster with private sector help. With government having limited room to borrow, Upal says private capital can help foot the bill. And he points to one number as proof the cash is sitting idle. Philippine banks have lent out less than 80% of what they hold in deposits. Joel Caballero, Billionario News Channel.
0: Water demand is rising as businesses and new industries expand across the Philippines, putting more pressure on the country's water and wastewater systems. To discuss the challenges and opportunities ahead, we're joined by Dr. Guillermo Tabios, the third of the UP National Hydraulic Research Center. 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
2: Good morning, Yusek Camargo.
0: Thank you so much for joining us, even in this weather.
2: Yes.
0: So it has been flooding and raining nonstop.
2: Yes.
0: Is this already an effect of climate change, and do we already have a water crisis?
2: First of all, as far as climate change, yes, because of global warming, we see a lot of extremes already, like so much extreme rainfall, high side, and then, of course,

0: no rainfall, so we have droughts for that matter. So as far as the major moisture that comes in the Philippines is coming from the Pacific Ocean, as well as from Indian Ocean. So typhoons usually come from Pacific Ocean, typhoon rainfall. But habagat, these are southwest monsoon, they come from Indian Ocean. So if you have global warming, you have warming of the oceans, more evaporation, and if the winds go to the Philippines coming from Pacific or from southwest monsoon winds getting to Philippines, then you have plenty of rain. Now, of course, we have this what we call ocean oscillation indices. The ENSO, El Niño, Southern Oscillation, which is actually the Pacific Ocean Oscillation indices. And then you have the Indian Ocean Dipole. It's an Indian Ocean Oscillation Index. I think the Indian Ocean Dipole Index is a good indicator for habagat, which happens between August to September. So the El Nino is a much more better indicator of we have droughts, which is between January to maybe May. So you can decide, you want drought or you want
1: That's
0: rainfall?
1: Quite scary. Yes, but of course, we want all of these floodings to stop.
0: Yes.
1: But you know, Doctor, the irony is that in spite of all of this rain, there's a statistic that says that out of the 115 million population of the Philippines, 75 million people don't have access to potable water. Is
0: yes.
1: that real? And what can we do about it?
0: In the Philippines, I would say 90% of the country really relies on groundwater as a water supply for domestic or even commercial.
1: Groundwater meaning you bore a hole through the ground and you extract the water from
0: the ground. But Metro Manila, for example, I would say maybe 10% of the country's population, 12, 15 million out of the 150 you mentioned, we rely on surface water more than groundwater.
1: From Angat Dam.
0: That's one. And then we have Laguna Lake as another source. And we have the incoming Upper Wawa Dam. So when you talk about northern Philippines, you have very distinct wet and dry season. So how do we build and we have more reliable domestic water supply coming from surface water? If 6 months a year we have no rain, the other 6 months you have rain. So we have to impound them. We have to build reservoirs.
1: We can collect this rainwater, and
0: yes.
1: then we can be able to recycle it through the creation of these reservoirs. Is that correct?
0: Not necessarily use recycled water, but I'm talking about surface water from the rivers or from rain to the rivers to the reservoirs. But if you wanted to recycle wastewater, just like Singapore, we can recycle with new technologies, nowadays they have this membrane technology to treat water. It can even have like, it's basically a membrane, which is like a screen that can separate bacteria or even some viral
1: Lilinisin po ng husto.
0: Lilinisin also. Not only removing inorganic materials, but organic materials, that level of treatment.
1: You mentioned Singapore. So Singapore has had such a success story
0: yes.
1: with respect to water.
0: They call it
1: water.
0: New water. You call it.
1: Yes.
0: You can buy them in bottle nowadays.
1: So actually, Singapore is able to use tap water from the ocean, and then they have this new water. What is the role that these reservoirs play, and can the Philippines catch up with Singapore?
0: You know, if you think about Singapore, it's really a flat area. But how they impound water, they put gates in the rivers. So the rivers themselves serve as reservoirs. So we can do something like that. We'll use the river to impound water and then use it when you don't, during the rainy
1: season. But do we have enough reservoirs in the Philippines?
0: Actually, in the Philippines, there's only one major reservoir which is multipurpose for purposes of domestic water supply, irrigation, hydropower, that's Angat. The rest of the major reservoirs, there's only six of them, San Roque,

0: Bagat, Pantabangan, and so on. They're multipurpose, but only for irrigation, hydropower, and then maybe flood control functions, but not domestic water supply. In the early 60s, there was a report from the US Bureau of Reclamation. We commissioned them to identify potential sites for reservoir. They have identified over 100 large reservoirs that we can build in the Philippines. But so far, they only build those Pantabangan, Angat, Magat, San Roque, and then you have those five in particular.
1: I was reading up on Singapore's water story, and they have around 17 reservoirs. How many do we have here in the Philippines compared to that?
0: The major one, as I mentioned, five, San Roque, Angat, Magat, Pantabangan, and then you have maybe 200 small reservoirs for irrigation, not for domestic water supply. There are maybe a few here, one or two or something. But like if you compare it to Japan or Korea or even Vietnam, they have like over a dozen major reservoirs with a domestic water supply purpose.
1: So we have to catch
0: and
1: up.
0: They have like 4,000 to 5,000 small reservoirs.
1: Dami po.
0: Dami. You're talking about thousands. And in the Philippines, the U.S. Bureau of Reclamation way back in 1962 report, they have identified, like, as I mentioned, over 100 major reservoirs. When I talk about major reservoir, from a hydrological point of view, we say hydrologically large reservoir, where you try to contain the annual inflow for the rest of the, I mean, the dry season, can cover the dry season. And it will be beyond a year storage available. So we can then cover, you know, if you have a dry year, you can still cover the water need during the dry year.
1: Not just for irrigation, but also for potable water.
0: Yes, but I'm talking about a large reservoir, large enough to cover beyond a year's storage.
1: Well, so, our businessmen, some of our biggest tycoons, Enrique Razon, Manny Pangilinan, Lucio Co, are looking into wastewater and provincial water. So do you think they would be able to address these needs that we have mentioned?
0: Wastewater recycling for domestic water supply, for drinking water, may be quite expensive. You know, like, as I mentioned about membrane technology, you have to pump into that membrane to derive the clean water on the other side of the membrane. So that may still be a little bit expensive for that matter. But I would think surface water from rivers, build reservoirs, that's still a cheaper option if I think about it.
1: So usually, of course, we have our usual companies, but the private capital that will be infused by our tycoons, is this what we need right now?
0: I think so. Like, I've done work for, of course, the Upper Wawa. I did study on that. The Kaliwa, I did study on those reservoirs. But we need more studies, you know, for surface water. I think groundwater, you can extract groundwater, but only at a certain amount. Because some of them have been overtapped, over-extracted. But in a given city, maybe you need so much because of the population increase and so on, and maybe businesses, industrialization, and commercial centers. But groundwater is only limited as far as, you know,
1: the
0: available
1: water. But actually, for the Singapore water story, they also have imported water. They're getting water from Malaysia.
0: From Malaysia,
1: and then it goes into their reservoir. There's a big reservoir from Malaysia. It connects to them.
0: Yeah.
1: Should we also explore doing that?
0: We don't really have opportunity as far as transbasin from other countries. Because we are one, you know, contiguous. I mean, Philippines is
1: an archipelagic
0: remote
1: country.
0: Archipelagic country. But definitely, like, for example, there's plenty of water in Benguet and in the Cordilleras or on the other side of the Sierra Madre on Cordillera and then the Caraballo Mountains. Maybe we can really do transbasin transfers. You know, even Pantabangan has a lot of water, or even Pampanga River. Maybe we should start moving water from Pampanga River to Metro Manila.
1: Can it be done?
0: It can be done. It's only like 30, 40 kilometers.
1: But speaking of Pampanga, one thing that they were looking

0: looking at actually in Tarlac is the Pax Silica. And there's a lot of hesitation with Pax Silica because in the United States, there's been a lot of controversy with respect to the water consumption that the data centers will be eating up. Although the chairman of the BCDA has already stated that there won't be any data centers anymore for the Pax Silica project. Manganin po ba yung tubig natin dito sa Pax Silica?
1: I've been reading about that. First of all, I think the major locators or outfit there will be semiconductor manufacturing. They would still need a lot of water, but they were talking about 180 million liters per day that they will require, and then 3 gigawatts of power. The 180 is less than 5% of Metro Manila's 4,200 MLD. But if you locate it a little bit in that area, then the water available will be not quite groundwater, but maybe from those two rivers that I know, Sacovia, and then you have the Pasig Potrero, and then you have the, and so on, surface water. Perhaps you can move some water there. So I don't know exactly. 180 may be just enough available, but that will be just for them. What about the cities like Clark and so on? They also need water for that matter. So yes, they will consume quite a lot of water. But I think the bigger issue there is the ancestral domain, which is inside 1620 hectares.
0: And yes, of course.
1: You have this, perhaps some ecological, impacts or environmental impacts, where you would have this wastewater, for example, from the manufacturing,
0: But they said that for Pax Silica, they will create their own kind of ecosystem, and everything will be confined there. They'll build their own energy system. They'll build their own water system. Is that possible for them to do?
1: I think they're talking about, I think I mentioned, President Marcos mentioned about these nuclear power plants, modular nuclear power plants. Those are small ones. You can build maybe 10 to 20 megawatts. But if you need 3 gigawatts, 3,000 megawatts, you need about 100 of them. Those MNRs, you call them modular nuclear reactors and so on. So perhaps it can be done, but definitely for in the Luzon grid, you have about 12 to 14 gigawatts available power. So you imagine remove 25% of that 3 gigawatts. So that's a lot
0: So in other words, doctor, it's possible, but
1: it's
0: we must
1: possible,
0: tread with caution.
1: I think, we have to have a lot of precautionary measures as far as the impacts on water supply, power, ecological impact, and even social, as far as social, cultural.
0: And as our last question, sir, Senator Pia Cayetano asked for a Philippine water sustainability framework. What is the top thing that we need to look at for that?
1: Sustainability nowadays, we talk about water security. So water security includes not only available water for, domestic or irrigation and so on, but also water security from the point of view of flood control, right? And then, of course, you have to also ensure that you have the right quality of water. So I think, when we talk about integrated water resource management, these are all covered. Supply, you have quality, you have, of course, the demand, demand side management and all those things. So I don't know exactly if it's leading to towards that, of course. We have always been looking for that supposedly apex body, a department that will manage the whole gamut of water resources from sources to the users and control of waters, but it hasn't happened.
0: If we can maybe explore having a Department of Water soon. Mm-hmm. And, well, hopefully we will also meet our Sustainable Development Goal number 6 of everyone having access to clean water. So thank you so much, Dr.
1: Tapias. Thank you so much for inviting me.
0: Thank you for joining us this morning. And that's Business 360. I'm Margot Salcedo. Thank you for joining us. Keep it here on BNC, the Billionaire News Channel.

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1: Asking the right questions.
0: What can you share us about the conversation?
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0: Mga balitang nag-uugnay sa ating lahat.
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0: Ako po si Henny Espinosa at ito ang Agenda North America.
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impeachment trial of Vice President Sara Duterte is canceled for the second straight day due to bad weather. Meanwhile, the legal battles persist. Good morning. I'm Attorney Karen Jimeno, and this is At the Forefront. While Vice President Sara Duterte's impeachment trial is underway at the Senate sitting as an impeachment court, VP Sara also has legal battles in various fronts. The NBI has filed a grave threats complaint against the Vice President. This is in connection with the threats she made against the first couple and former House Speaker Martin Romualdez. The Vice President's camp has also filed another perjury complaint against her alleged bagman, Ramil Madriaga. Are all these cases connected? Let's find out. We'll be speaking with Attorney Jod Roy. He was a defense attorney in the impeachment case of the

0: late Supreme Court Chief Justice Renato Corona. Good morning, Attorney Judd.
1: Good morning, Attorney Karen. Good morning, Philippines. Good morning, everyone.
0: Well, the trial today has been suspended for the second day in a row. So parang medyo mabagal po yung takbo ng impeachment trial compared to the trial of Chief Justice Corona. How would you assess the pace of this trial and what would be the impacts of a prolonged trial?
1: Well, Karen, if you recall, we didn't have that many documents to contend with. We're in now in this trial, we're at the confidential funds. And I think they're talking about 800 plus documents.
0: 800 plus?
1: Yes.
0: And when we get documents na kaya tayo
1: and
0: so
1: when
0: far?
1: We get to the ill-gotten wealth, I think, undeclared wealth, no? It's over 4,000. Now, fortunately, they didn't have to go through all 800. Mm-hmm. And the prosecution was wise to focus on a few items which demonstrate the point, right? Specifically during the last meeting, the question was, what did they do with the cash? Mm-hmm. If you remember at the first hearing days of this article, the testimony was from the land bank officers, employees. Mm-hmm. And they were there to testify that, yes, the check from the DBM for 125 million or whatever amount that was, or all 500 million, I think, was encashed and retrieved or withdrawn in cash. Okay? They took a whole week.
0: Yes.
1: To get through that portion. Mm-mm. Okay?
0: Do you think that was a fair amount of time to spend?
1: Wait a minute.
0: Oh, sige.
1: We get back now to Acosta, the disbursing officer. This is supposed to be the second part, right? Mm-hmm. After the cash was taken, what did the OVP now do with it? Oh, in between, they had the COA auditors,
0: yes,
1: who were explaining that there were problems, we were asking for explanations, et cetera, et cetera. Mm-mm. And finally, Acosta comes and says, in the end, well, I was told to give it to La Chica, and I was told by VP Sara. Now, what's interesting, Karen, and what we seem to forget about is that all of this was previously heard
0: in the
1: House Committee.
0: Uh-oh.
1: All right. Now, my question is, or what bothered me really was, why did we spend so much time figuring out how the money got from the counter of Land Bank into the vehicle of the DepEd or the OVP, and who was driving the the vehicle?
0: Uh-oh.
1: I mean, what's the big deal?
0: And on that point, there was also a considerable amount of time spent on this AI-generated image behind your back of what 125 million pesos in cash
1: looks like. This
0: pati
1: is disputed.
0: Kasi sabi baka hindi accurate yan.
1: Yes, correct. And, nobody seems to know how high ba is 125, mm-hmm, how wide, how heavy. But does it really matter?
0: And what about
1: importante ba yun?
0: Oo, yun nga. So, para saan nga yan? Na meron pang AI-generated image of what 125 million in cash looks like. Pati ito, pinapakita dun sa, during the trial, yung bundles of cash supposedly. And tinanong din kung anong klaseng bag ang ginamit, mm-hmm, na para paglagyan ng pera. But what is the relevance of that legally?
1: Alam mo, Karen, yung legally is very little. Maliit lang ang relevance niyan unless we're saying na ang sasakyan nila bisikleta. So paano mo kinarga yun? But hindi naman dinidispute na tinanggap yung 125.
0: Yes, oo.
1: Hindi naman pinagtatalunan na winidraw yung 125. There is no argument that it was in cash.
0: Mm-mm.
1: What confounds me is why we had to go through all of that.
0: Yeah.
1: And I'll tell you, Karen, this trial compared to the Corona trial is much more highly publicized,
0: mm-hmm,
1: which, as you will find out later, or I will explain to you later, is surprising. It's more highly publicized, so there are actually more eyes on the trial,
0: mm-hmm,
1: at this time than there were back then. But the interest before was much higher.
0: This is something I wanted to ask you because there are others who say

0: visualization ng yes, pera, no? Ang ano kasi ang punto ng prosecution, yung maling paggamit ng pera ng bayan, malaking bagay. Mm-hmm. 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
0: 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Yes, ang dami-dami.
1: Baka so, na-desensitize. So, something that...
0: Tama yun. Parang na-desensitize tayo.
1: Yeah, because of what happened sa Blue Ribbon hearing.
0: Yes.
1: But siguro, to your point, yung in terms of the legal, us as lawyers, we're also questioning the relevance of spending so much time establishing what 125 million in piles of cash looks like, even having a generated AI image of it for us legally, para it would have been, it's really a waste of time because
0: tama,
1: it doesn't link to misuse of
0: tama,
1: confidential
0: Attorney
1: funds.
0: Karen.
1: Or even kung anong kind ng bag ang ginamit para ilagyan ng pera. But I suppose for the prosecution, they wanted to use this for publicity na
0: tama,
1: ganyang karami yung cash.
0: Dalawa yan, Karen. 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
0: diba?
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1: So, defense should have... Ooh. But maybe defense from a strategy perspective. Mm. 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
0: Because, Karen, Attorney Karen, kung naalala mo dun sa... 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But anyway... but yung... If you remember, nung unang mga session, nagalit yung public, may adverse reaction. 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
1: Or whether 125 million pesos was in a check
0: maliit,
1: or cash.
0: Oh.
1: Basta the point is na...
0: Importante yung fact na cash.
1: Oh.
0: Kasi yun nga ang pinagtatalunan.
1: Oh. Pero I mean, what it looks like. Meaning, 125 million pesos in check, we all know visually, isang papel lang yan. Ngayon, ano itsura ng isang 125 million in cash? It's not relevant to the point. So ano pa yung kailangan i-establish ng prosecution to strengthen their case on misuse of confidential funds? But before you answer this question, we'll have to take a short break. At the forefront, we'll be right back.
0: Okay, Attorney.

0: The wait is over.
1: Hello, everyone, and welcome to the Bigger, Better, and Bolder Billionaire Quiz Bee Season 2.
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3: Welcome back at the forefront. We continue our conversation with Attorney Judd Roy, former Dean of the College of Law of the Pamantasang Lunsod ng Maynila. Dean Judd, so kung sinasabi natin na, as our discussion went, that irrelevant naman kung anong itsura ng 125 million in cash or saang bag ilinagay ito, what does the prosecution still have to establish to strengthen their case on misuse of confidential funds?
4: Actually, Karen, palagay ko na kumpleto na yung punto. Kasi lumabas na rin from the COA auditors na nagkaroon na, there were disallowances.
3: But di ba sinabi nila, hindi pa raw final yung notice of disallowance?
4: Yes. Well, that's for the courts to resolve, no? Mm. But after many levels of investigation and all the attempts, hindi pa rin satisfied yung COA. So now, admission, open admission na sabi ni Acosta, binigay ko sa isang tao,
3: mm-mm,
4: yun pa lang may violation na. Because, Attorney Karen, yan ah, attorney, mm-mm, tawag ko sa'yo. Because, Attorney Karen, ang disbursing officer is only allowed to pay to the person named.
3: Mm. Diba? So, kunwari, let's say, yung Mary Grace Piatos is just a code name for someone that is an asset.
4: Another name, another
3: an
4: person.
3: Asset, meaning someone who's doing the confidential operations.
4: Tama.
3: Yung disbursing officer, ang trabaho niya, dapat doon diretso, doon sa code name Mary Grace
4: Piatos. Doon sa taong yun.
3: Dapat doon
4: siya mismo ang tatanggap noon. 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
3: Pwede ba erase ng defense that La Chica was the person assigned to distribute the cash to the actual recipients because they wanted to protect the identities of the assets or informants?
4: Ganon talaga yung sasabihin. That is the natural defense, which we have to wait, no?
3: Okay.
4: Pagdating ng turn ng depensa. Pero remember, there's another requirement. They have to prove that these names,
3: mm-mm,
4: are really actually just pseudonyms or code names for actual persons,
3: yes,
4: which is supposed to be existing in some
3: list
4: that's
3: hidden.
4: So it will
3: help the defense's case kung magpakita sila ng tao na magsabi, ako talaga si Mary Grace Piatos.
4: That might be exculpatory, meaning to say that would excuse this deviations from procedure. Remember, the other thing is the defense is also relying on the previous definition or the previous concept, notion of confidential funds. They were previously called intel funds.
3: Mm-mm.
4: And almost no questions asked yan in the past.
3: Because of the supposedly nature of confidential
4: funds. Right, the nature of the activities and the expenses.
3: Sensitive to security.
4: Right.
3: Okay.
4: Now, they point out, the COA points out, that this changed during the issuance of the joint memorandum circular.
3: Mm-hmm.
4: The technical problem in this situation is that the joint memorandum circular, if I understand correctly, does not contain an express repealing clause.
3: Mm.
4: It does not expressly repeal the previous memorandum in 1992 that says that intel funds need not go through, etc., etc.
3: So would that be a question up to the senator judges to interpret the law?
4: They could. That is really a judicial question.
3: Mm-mm.
4: Because the implied argument is that what we have here is an implied repeal, where the new law, the new rule, does not expressly say that the old rule has been replaced or is now canceled or made ineffective, but its provisions are contrary to the old rule.
3: Uh-oh.
4: So under the principle
3: implied repeal,
4: but that usually leads to problems and, mm-mm, is a judicial issue.
3: And how important is it for the prosecution to present Ramil Madriaga? Kasi parang napakalaki ng hype doong sa House Committee hearings to have Ramil Madriaga,
4: mm-hmm,
3: as the supposedly alleged bagman of Vice President Sara. And in fact, this led to VP Sara filing perjury cases against him, and one recently just this week. So importante ba na ipakita si Madriaga at ano naman yung mag-

0: witness testimony niya.
1: Attorney Karan, yung misuse na ipakita na at this point, na kung wala pang rebutting evidence, mm-hmm. kung walang pangontra, pangbangga na ebidensya, kompleto na yung misuse.
0: Okay.
1: Diba? 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Now, what will Madriaga do? Madriaga will say that, if I recall correctly, ayan talaga, went to the Dutertes and they used it for this and that and whatnot.
0: Yun ang parang, that could really strengthen.
1: That will change it now from mere misuse into malversation already or plunder even.
0: Yes, and for those listening, magkaibang offense pa ang misuse
1: yes,
0: from
1: different
0: malversation.
1: Pa yan. Yes, uh-oh. So is it necessary? Well, for purposes of impeachment, I would do it. Now, Karen, I want to go back to a previous point about the use of AI. No? As you know, these are not individual decisions of the presenting counsel.
0: Okay.
1: These are all consulted. Mm-hmm. As you remember, kahit nung panahon natin, hindi ba? Hindi tayo basta-basta't lumalabas doon at kung ano-anong ginagawa.
0: Mm-hmm.
1: Binubusina natin yan. Tinatanong natin sa kliyente yan.
0: Yes.
1: Tinatanong natin yan sa team natin. So, these are collective decisions.
0: So, you're saying the members of the House of Representatives that are in the prosecution
1: team
0: played a big role in deciding.
1: It's always a collective decision because it's a very serious responsibility to go out there and litigate this case on the floor, and you don't want to be doing things that will be misinterpreted or is going in a different direction from the case theory that everyone has agreed upon.
0: Mm-mm.
1: So I guess the message here is, and this goes to both teams, no? Avoid this waste of time. Your audience, the citizenry, is not as simple as you think.
0: Mm-mm.
1: They get the point.
0: Oh, matalino ang
1: audience. They're smart
0: natin.
1: Enough. They know.
0: Yeah.
1: The reason we're having difficulty sustaining interest is because you have information overload.
0: Mm. And okay? Siguro yung publicity stunt, they can tell.
1: Alam na ng tao yun. Oh, publicity stunt. Kita nila. Photo ops. Kita na. They can see.
0: Yeah.
1: They can see if you're playing to the crowd. They can see if you're trying to develop your own personality on television. Yeah.
0: And how important is it to have the personalities that are part of the impeachment and their appearances? I mean, I'm saying this just because of during the observations during the impeachment trial of former Chief Justice Corona. Very interesting kasi talaga yung personalities. You have retired Justice Cuevas na naka-white suit, meron siyang signature white suit na that he, people, the public were talking about. And then you have Senators Miriam Santiago na napaka-feisty but of course very intelligent. And then you have Joker Arroyo na tahimik lang pero pag nagsalita, very substantial laging sinasabi. I mean, of course, we can't really change the personalities we have now, but what does that impact or ano yung role nan sa impeachment trial?
1: Yung personalities, kahit indirectly or hindi intentional, they play a very crucial role. For instance, Justice Cuevas was iconic.
0: Mm-mm.
1: He had a tone of voice, a very stern and firm way of conducting himself.
0: Oh, oh.
1: Very authoritative.
0: And he had really the experience to back
1: experience.
0: It up. He's
1: he
0: a veteran litigator,
1: yes.
0: Justice ng Supreme Court, naging DOJ Secretary.
1: Always in the white suit, right? Diba?
0: Oh, oh.
1: It's a
0: at
1: signature.
0: Karamihan kahit sa prosecution na members, naging estudyante niya kahit yung ibang mga congressmen niya.
1: Yes. Then, of course, you had Juan Ponce Enrile presiding. Imagine how many lawyers you had in the Senate. Pia, Alan, Tutsi Gingona, Kiko Pangilinan,
0: Miriam
1: Defensor, Joker Arroyo.
0: Oh,
1: so ang dami, daming lawyers in the court, no?
0: Mm-hmm.
1: And then of course,
0: and Frank Drilon was very active as well.
1: Frank Drilon, of course. How can I forget?
0: Kasi, di ba ang sabi nga, parang prosecution lawyer daw siya. Yun naman yung...
1: Yeah, that was and then, of course, this is the first time they saw a spokesperson for the defense, like you. You were the belle of the ball and everybody...
0: Ako lang naman kasi babae.
1: Well, but you know, I'll be honest about it.
0: Mm-mm.
1: We took pains to find the right person to speak for the defense.
0: Mm-mm.
1: And it paid off handsomely. So yung personalities, the way you appear, yung itsura mo, yung pag-aasta mo doon, malaking bagay yun because the audience, sinusundan ka rin eh. Mm. They follow you eh. Nagiging interesado sa mga ginagawa mo, ginagawa natin. 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Di ba? Si Jinky Luistro, she's always wearing a terno. Mm. 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Kung magbihis, di ba? Attorney Ligutan, always properly bagong tasa parate. He looks like he always came from the barbershop. So, yun ang signature nila. And they have a following, acquired a following because of this. And because of the way they've carried themselves. Surprisingly, the defense has taken an entirely different tack. Mm-mm. Kita mo yung defense, during the pre-trial, if you remember the early video clips, ang gagara, dark suit and everything. Mm. Pagdating sa trial, working barong. Parang wala lang. 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Understated sila parate magbihis.
0: But perhaps that's really their identity or yun yung gusto nilang...
1: I-project. I don't know kung bakit yun ang gustong i-project. Because I know some of these lawyers personally. I know that's what they wear. Kung wala lang silang pupuntahan, magtatambay sa opisina. Ganyan lang ang But this is national television. Uh-oh. You would expect. Remember, the defense,
0: but
1: kahit tayo noon.
0: Baka yan ang gusto rin nila na
1: correct. Yun ang gusto nilang
0: And do you think that's also an effective strategy?
1: Well, it's effective kasi it mutes yung sa defense. Mm-mm. Hindi nagda-downplay yung defense. Mm-mm. And that contributes to the loss of interest.
0: Which benefits which side?
1: I'm not sure.
0: Okay. Last question. Kapansin-pansin kasi na wala po si Senator Alan Peter Cayetano mm-hmm. doon sa impeachment. And mm-hmm. you've mentioned the lawyers that would have played a bigger role in this trial. And of course, we have Senator Marcoleta who's currently detained because of the plunder charge. So, yung ano po yung effect ng absence ng ibang senators, including Senator Loren Legarda, would this force them to abstain dun sa impeachment when it comes to the decision?
1: Hindi naman. I don't think there's still enough basis for them to abstain. They can still justify their absence, no? But there will be a point, no, na the judge will have to consider for himself. Tama ba yung magbumoto ko kung hindi ako nag-attend? Hindi ba? Kung ikaw yung judge sa kaso, tama ba yung ikaw mag-decide kung hindi ikaw talaga yung naghawak ng paglitis? But you and I both know, in a regular court, pwede yun. Mm-hmm. Di ba? Minsan, you handle a case for many years, and then the judge is replaced at the last minute because he retires or he gets promoted, a new judge comes.
0: Yeah. The assumption naman is you can catch up because may mga transcript yan, you can study
1: well,
0: the case.
1: Well, you can say the same for mm-hmm. the impeachment.
0: Yeah.
1: So, let's see how it plays out. Yeah. I think the rule that was referred to previously in Avelino versus Cuenca was at the time of the vote, if you cannot be compelled to appear, then you're mm-hmm. not part of the quorum.
0: And last question, kasi wala na tayong time, but do you think at this point meron ng malakas na article of impeachment for the prosecution to rest their case?
1: Maybe they'll go one more article. Are there impeachable grounds? Is there sufficient ground to impeach? Mm. Yes, because there's still no countervailing evidence.
0: But then the prosecution will have to wait for the defense.
1: We'll have to wait for the defense, mm-hmm. right? So if I were the prosecution, maybe one more article just to seal the deal. But have they done their job? Yes, I think they have. They have presented the facts that, if left unrebutted, would suffice for a conviction.
0: Okay, thank you so much, former Dean Judd Roy.
1: Thank you very much, Attorney Carl. What a pleasure.
0: Vice President Sara Duterte is facing battles on several legal fronts, from an impeachment trial that could remove her from office and bar her from holding public office, to a grave threats case that could bring her before a regular court. And as the political stakes rise ahead of 2028, the challenge for both her supporters and critics is to separate politics from the law and allow each case to be decided based on evidence and due process. Be informed, be insightful of the news. I'm Attorney Karen Jimeno. Always stay at the forefront.

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0: Good morning. I'm Mai Rodriguez with the news this hour. Education Secretary Sonny Angara is in Zamboanga City for a situation briefing with local authorities and officials of the Ateneo de Zamboanga University following yesterday's fatal campus shooting. The DepEd has ordered psychosocial support for students, teachers, school personnel, and families affected by the incident. Angara also urged the public not to share videos, photos, or unverified accounts of the shooting to protect the privacy and dignity of the minors and families involved. Two students died in the attack, including the alleged shooter. Police say the grade 9 student brought two 9mm pistols into the campus. Investigators are now looking into how the firearms entered the school without being detected by security. This is the second such incident following the Tacloban school shooting in June that left three students dead and 20 others injured. The government is extending its free ride program today as commuters deal with transport disruptions amid inclement weather. You can catch a free ride on 11 routes across Metro Manila, running in both directions from 6 a.m. to 8 p.m. Here are the routes on your screens now. Look out for buses marked Libreng Sakay. They will loop along their routes with no fixed terminals. In world news, Chile has declared a state of catastrophe in Tocopilla after heavy rains triggered flooding and landslides. Mud and rushing water swept through streets, carrying away vehicles and forcing residents to evacuate. Authorities are rescuing residents and clearing mud from affected areas. President Jose Antonio Kast has ordered government resources to respond to the emergency, while several municipalities remain under red alert. In the U.S., Meta faces a landmark trial over allegations that it designed Facebook and Instagram to keep children hooked and put profits ahead of their safety. A bipartisan group of 29 states is suing Meta, accusing the tech giant of designing its platforms to keep young users engaged and contributing to anxiety, depression, and other mental health problems.
1: All of us united on a bipartisan basis to take on the goal based on the following observation, that our kids deserve better, that we can do better. We can address this mental health crisis, including by making sure families know the truth about social media.
0: Meta denies the allegation, saying there is no clear evidence linking adolescents' social media use to lack of well-being. The company also says it has taken steps to make its platform safer for young users. And that's the news this hour. I'm Mai Rodriguez. The next update comes your way at 11:50. Stay tuned to the Billionario News Channel.

0: Good morning, I'm Mai Rodriguez with the news this hour. Public Works and Highways Secretary Vince Dizon says floodwaters along G. Araneta Avenue in Quezon City are receding faster this year than in 2024. The DPWH attributes the faster flood recession to expanded drainage capacity and clearing operations along the San Juan River.
1: Dito, isang oras ka dati bumabana. Di tugad ng dati na kung ano-ano na yung flood control ang tinatayo dito sa QC saka sa Metro Manila, ngayon, lahat tayo coordinated sa ano, sa LGU.
0: The DPWH is also working with the Quezon City government to align their flood control plans and further improve the drainage in the area. A check on the weather is still a wet Wednesday as the southwest monsoon or habagat persists and dumping heavy rains across most of Luzon. In Pag-asa's latest heavy rainfall outlook, heavy to intense rain is expected over Pangasinan, Zambales, Bataan, and Occidental Mindoro until Thursday noon, while other parts of Luzon may experience moderate to heavy rainfall until Friday noon. Meanwhile, Tropical Cyclone Neneng is still enhancing the habagat. It has slightly intensified as it moves towards Taiwan. Pag-asa says it will continue to move away from the country and will have no direct impact here. In news overseas, two senior officials of the International Criminal Court are facing U.S. sanctions as the Trump administration accuses the court of overreaching its jurisdiction. Secretary of State Marco Rubio says the officials were targeted over their involvement in ICC efforts to investigate or prosecute officials whose governments did not consent to the court's jurisdiction. The sanctions are part of President Donald Trump's broader campaign against the ICC, which his administration says threatens U.S. sovereignty. The ICC, however, condemns the sanctions, saying they undermine the rule of law and put the international legal order at risk. In Bolivia, a severe cold front brings heavy snowfall and sub-zero temperatures to the Andean highlands. The snow is disrupting transport and putting livestock at risk, with isolated communities struggling to feed their llamas and sheep.
2: We're just now coming in convoy to rescue our llamas. We don't know where they are, not even the babies. We don't have any brand feed. Nothing grows here in these places. That's why we feel sorry for our livestock. The reserve doesn't help us, neither does the municipality, nor the governorship. Even though we have authorities, they don't want to support us.
0: Local authorities in Potosi have declared a state of emergency, providing feed and vitamin supplies for livestock belonging to at least 400 affected families. And that's the latest this hour. I'm Mai Rodriguez. You'll get more of the biggest stories on Midday Report. That's at 1 p.m. Stay tuned. The Daily Dish is up next.

0: the Philippines is moving fast, and so are we. 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
0: Nope. Gen Z is not the faint-hearted generation. 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
0: Because at BNC, young minds meet fearless questions. The freedom to chase the truth wherever it leads. This generation doesn't just follow the story. They challenge it. They investigate it. They demand better from it. This is brave. This is bold. This is beyond what you think they on BNC, the Bayonario News Channel.
6: I can't believe it. Biro mo, limang higante ang tinalo niya.
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6: Ang napapanood ko siya, parang yung naiiyak. When she, you know, she's just so real, raw. She's so proud to be Filipino. I just love her.
8: At sa nakakatuwa sa kanya, hindi nakakalimutan niya, acknowledge talaga yung suporta ng mga Pinoy, no?
9: Yes. Wherever they are.
6: Oh. I'm telling you, the Filipinos are on a roll.
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The Philippines has always been deeply connected to farming. They mostly relied on the same routines and the same ways of farming their parents knew. And then eventually, things started changing.

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0: to my favorite titos and titas of the Daily Bench. Happy anniversary to you guys, and I'm sure they'll be having more years together as a family here at BNC. So congratulations, and I'm very, very happy for all of it.
1: Happy anniversary to the Daily Dish. You know, I have to thank you because I always watch you during lunchtime. So thank you for making my lunch more entertaining and, of course, more pleasant. More power to all of you.
2: Congratulations, Daily Dish. 1 year anniversary. Oh, wow. Ferdy, Chal, and Monique. Great show. Always fun to watch you guys every day. It's refreshing. It's really great, and more power, and hopefully more years to come for Daily Dish. Happy anniversary.
3: 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I'm Ferdy Salvador. 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

0: will give you an hour of solid discussions with our guests and tackle interesting stories that matter to you. But guys, the sweets don't stop.
1: No.
0: Thank you so much to Wattos for our cake today.
1: That's why I got bulol, because
2: you saw it.
0: He was salivating.
1: Monique was eating it before we sat down. So I'm like, okay, it's my turn.
0: And we have a dentist fuck today.
1: And we have dentists.
0: But it's okay, I brushed my teeth.
1: And we saw our boss spy who came into the studio, so I got bulol. Yay. But all right, folks, here it is. Weather update again. Tropical depression Neneng intensifies and, of course, as you would expect, enhances Habagat. So we're looking at three different weather disturbances. One is already in our part. Two is in the fringes, but apparently it's not going to hit us.
0: Yes, so hopefully it doesn't hit us, but it will still affect us here. It's going to be raining nonstop, as we've seen and heard all night and all morning. So please, everybody, stay safe and stay dry.
1: Which is funny, because up here in the north, we're getting so much rain.
3: We're getting a lot.
0: But in the south, power suspended.
1: Some areas are suspended, but in the south, I've been talking to our friends in Cebu and also in Davao, and they said it's super hot.
2: Sunny. Okay.
1: Yeah,
0: so it's just Luzon area.
1: So be careful. If you're traveling from the Visayas to Luzon, or from Mindanao to Luzon, and vice versa, it can be flu season. So please don't forget your vitamin C.
2: Yes, well, also 100%. Yesterday, a heartbreaking news came out. Of course, by now, I'm sure a lot of people have seen it, Ateneo Zamboanga shooting, and it's aftermath. I guess we're just here to really share our thoughts, our prayers to everyone who's affected, and also give the reminder that if you are seeing the video coming out online, we do ask people not to share it. Mm-hmm. Not only is it sensitive to the loved ones, but also because we also know of the copycat phenomena. Yes. Lately, this has been happening more rampant, not just here in the Philippines, but also around Asia. Mm-hmm.
1: Yes, let's be diligent and make sure that our children are educated in crisis management.
2: Correct.
1: And also to give them a piece of advice on how not to copy, and if they're thinking of thoughts and concerns about these things, and let's go talk them through it, right? Mm-hmm. And that's very important. So, you know, as parents, it's also our responsibility to make sure that they're safe, right?
0: Yes.
1: And of course, talking about children.
0: News. Yes.
2: On better news.
0: Yes.
2: New York City gives high schoolers free theater development fund membership. And I love how this was presented, because Mayor Mam Dani actually
1: did it. Mang Dani.
0: We're starting this at the Daily Dish. On the Daily Dish. If you guys need help with anything, hashtag Mang Dani.
2: And it has gone very much viral, not just because of the good news, but also how he delivered it. He actually gave this news online. He really knows how to work the social media scene. So he said it in the Bangladesh language, plus Chinese in perfect intonation.
0: Yes, which Chow approved. Chow was listening to earlier and said, Chinese was perfect. But I love that Mam Dani is doing this, actually, to get kids more exposed to the art, especially New York. Why not take advantage of it?
2: And different cultures as well. Mm-hmm. I guess that's why he had to do it in different languages. So, yay, Mam Dani, Hun Hao.
1: Mam Dani, maybe, you know, if our officials are also listening to us, it would be nice also to perhaps have a program like that here in the Philippines to promote culture and the arts even more, especially with theater
2: and with
1: museums and stuff like that. It would be nice. It would be very nice.
0: That would be the dream.
1: Right. But what's your dream?
0: My dream almost came true thanks to Louis Vuitton, because they launched a Dachshund and Shiba Inu collection. This is so adorable. But it's almost my dream. It would be my dream if they did this for all kinds of breeds and the Aspens.
1: Can you imagine
0: I would
1: Aspen?
0: Love this.
2: That would...
0: Hearts Aspen does. Panda.
1: Has an LV.
0: LV.
1: Panda lives in an LV bag, right?
0: It has like Hermes and everything.
1: Yes,
0: I love Panda.
1: What about Panda, like Hearts Panda, have like an LV collab?
2: Why not? That would be so cute.
1: Diba? Super cool.
0: I'm seeing like more and more dog collections by all these designers this year. So yes. I love it. That's coming.
1: Heart Evangelista, make it happen for all the Aspens in the Philippines.
0: Oh, that would be amazing. And all the proceeds will go help the Aspens.
1: Yes, come on, Heart. Champion this. All right, so today, folks, on The Daily Dish, we'll have Dr. Ira Alexandra Pascual and Dr. Steven Sarigumba from the Dental Lounge Pioneer.
0: We'll also be speaking with the founder of his namesake design-driven leather goods brand, Christian Serra.
2: We're serving you all that and more only here on
1: The Daily.

0: sa ating mga Pilipino.
1: Politico Nightly.
0: I'm Attorney Karen Jimeno.
1: No judgment.
2: What should the defense be most concerned about?
3: The prosecution will have to build on threat.
1: No debate.
0: Do you think that the prosecution has established a strong enough case?
4: Definitely not a strong case.
1: Just open conversations.
0: Many have said that the Supreme Court can break the gridlock at the Senate. Quorum was declared with only 12 senators. Be informed, be insightful of the news.
1: At the forefront on Billionario News Channel.

0: 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Your smile may be your best accessory, but in the age of social media, are we taking the quest for the perfect smile too far?
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2: Hi.
1: Good day to you guys.
3: Good
0: morning. Doc Ira, Doc Stephen, thank you so much for being here.
2: Thank you for having us.
0: You know, I think they're our first dental guest. We should have more.
1: Possibly, because there's a lot to talk about first.
0: Yeah, number one, sure, hindi kayo dermatologist because you guys look so young.
1: Flawless.
2: Thank you for the compliment.
1: Okay, Ferd and I are smiling here, hoping that we get a perfect grade
2: with how you guys smile.
0: Okay,
2: approve.
0: Thank you so much. So, what, you know, I have veneers and I go to my trusty doctor. But what's driving the veneer, I would say, craze or trend nowadays? Doc Ira.
2: Well, I think social media plays a lot. Mm-hmm. They see these really perfect teeth on TV, mm-hmm. online. So patients, they want to get that perfect smile also.
0: Okay, wait. You said something very important. Operative word, perfect.
2: Yeah.
0: What's a perfect smile, Doc Steve?
4: Well, it can be subjective. Due to the advent of social media, the idea of a perfect smile has been really perfect. When in the past, like any set of teeth that's functional is the perfect smile. Yeah. So what's been driving that has been like social media.
0: Really? Say functionally.
1: Well, I just, you know, you said you've already tried it, you have veneers on. Yes. I haven't tried it, maybe partly also because of fears. We'll talk about that later, anxieties. Yeah. But also, I'm just not too sure what it really is. So let's begin with that too. What are veneers? Is it about whitening? Is it about shape, size?
2: Veneers, they are made out of either porcelain, mm-hmm. they can be made out of zirconia, mm-hmm. or composites. Mm-hmm. So there are a lot of types. Basically, what veneer does is it changes the shape and the color of your teeth. Mm-hmm. For example, for composite veneers, we only put on top of mm-hmm. the teeth, that's direct bonding. For usually with porcelain veneers, we have to shave off a little mm-hmm. bit of the teeth.
0: You know, I've done all three.
2: Oh, okay.
0: Ooh, yeah.
1: Covered.
0: Functional.
1: Been there, done that.
0: Been okay. there, done that, still doing it, right? But, kasi, there's a fear of patients that we might want to address because they're like, all right, what's best for me? Composite? Is it the actual porcelain veneer? How long does it take? The moment I do my first procedure, can I go out of there? Like, I'm a complete human. What do you guys do at the dental lounge?
2: Well, it depends on the patient. So if they want something more conservative, we can go with direct bonding because we don't shave off the teeth.
0: Yeah.
2: If there's a major transformation or major alteration of the teeth that needs to be done, we would recommend probably porcelain veneers because we would require shaving off a little bit of the teeth. Mm-hmm. What we do in the dental lounge is that we have a very thorough consultation. We have an honest conversation with our patient. So what are your expectations? What's your lifestyle like? What are your habits? So we tailor-made the treatment based on the person's lifestyle and their needs.
1: Okay, Doc Steven, let's get honest. Sometimes when you see certain people, you end up just looking at their teeth. Mm-hmm. Not because they're really good, but sometimes it comes off too perfect.
0: Yeah. Yeah.
1: We still want the natural look. Sometimes you have those bunny, not bunny ears, bunny teeth. Mm-hmm. Mm-hmm. It happens. Not you. Yours has done well. Yeah. So when we see certain people, the brightness is just too bright.
0: It's brightening.
1: Yeah, it's brightening. What is the right way to do it without being too perfect?
4: Well, the goal is for the patient to have teeth that are as natural as possible, but just enhanced. So we really wouldn't go for those bleach white veneers if it doesn't suit the patient. Mm. There are some patients where bleach white teeth actually suit.
1: Well.
4: But like for most Filipinos, I would say bleach white veneers are not the way to go.
1: Okay.
0: Yeah, because biglang, you know, you're like, yes. Whoa.
4: So bright.
0: It's white.
1: So that's a good tip out there. Mm-hmm. Make sure to also consult and check for the natural look.
0: Yes, because with me, I didn't want an overly white, colorway.
1: Okay. Is that what you call it? Way?
0: Colorway. Yeah. Okay. In fact, can you change the gradation of the color? Like, for example, in front, it'd be a little brighter than the back, or vice versa. Do you do that at the dental lab?
2: That can be done with staining, because teeth naturally are a little bit more yellow when it reaches the gum line and when it goes towards the back. So, yeah, we can custom make that with staining and things like that.
0: Let's go back to time and how much investment of time you need for your procedure. Okay. For example, you're gonna go for veneers. Am I gonna get out of the dental lounge like for my first day of procedure with a full set of teeth?
2: That depends again on the type of veneers that you will get. If you're going to get direct bonding or composite veneers, that's possible.
0: Yes, but what about the veneers the that you actually the porcelain one? Of course, you want to be able to function during the day, right?
2: Yes. Usually, we have temporary veneers.
0: So you look like you're complete.
2: Yes, and the patient has a trial run of what they're going to look like before they get the permanent
0: test
2: veneers.
0: Drive.
2: Yes, there's a test
1: that's
2: drive.
1: That's actually brilliant. So before you commit, you actually get to feel it first.
2: Yes, because it's such an investment. So we
1: sana
2: want the patient.
1: That's right, Muna. But go ahead, you were saying.
2: It's such an investment, so we want the patients to be sure before we cement the veneers on
1: their
2: teeth.
1: Okay, because we brought the word up, investment, let's talk about that too. Not just in time, but also with actual money investments. Mm. People are going crazy with this, and the price range are blowing up, okay? People are really investing in it, whether they're entering a new career in life, whether they're actually, pagpasok ng pageant, usually that's one of the first things that you see that, you know, gets fixed. So tell us how much, the range, kahit just the range lang, does it cost right now in the market overall?
4: Well, I would say per unit, it's gonna cost you 5 digits, basically. I'm not at liberty to be saying like actual numbers
0: for everyone.
4: It's all different. Okay. But usually it's really at the 5-digit mark per unit or per tooth.
1: Per unit is per tooth?
4: Yes.
1: Okay.
0: Which is normal nowadays, right?
2: Yes.
0: Back in the day, because veneers are more expensive, but the technology was different. Mm-hmm. Now it's highly modern. Yes. What do you guys do at the dental lounge? What's your technique? Like what the new innovations?
2: Well, we have a partner laboratory that can do digital scans for us. So the patient can have an idea of what their teeth are going to look like before they even get the veneers. Mm-hmm. And also we can do digital scans for them so that the impressions of the teeth are more accurate. So basically the technology is able to help us to provide a more accurate fit of the veneers, a more proper color for the patient. So it really helps us to get the result that we want.
0: That's so fancy. You can scan now.
1: AI.
0: I like it.
1: Okay, so it's all upside from what we're hearing. But just to be honest with our guests, are there any downsides that they should look, you know, into first, especially with dealing with professionals like you guys? Mm-hmm. I'm sure you guys let them know ahead of time. Let's share it with our viewers.
2: Any downsides to veneers?
1: Yeah, like does it affect your chewing? Or it's perfect talaga?
0: Yeah.
2: I always tell my patients that once you commit to veneers, there's no going back. You might need maintenance. You might need to get these veneers replaced every X number of years because they're not a part of your tooth. So they can chip, they can stain over time, they can fracture. So it's really a commitment. Once you make the decision today, there's maintenance. It's like a car. You have to maintain it over time.
0: Yes.
2: Yeah.
1: I like that because
0: I go to the casa.
1: You go to the casa also. Ako, I need to go to the casa na yata.
0: But I have to say, in defense with your question, I think in my point of view, it is worth the investment because you get a different sense of empowerment. Yeah.
1: Confidence, empowerment, and this is face forward.
2: Yes,
1: face forward, right?
2: Yeah. Especially with your work.
0: And you smile more, like, you know, before you get anxiety. Like, okay, let's talk about that, about anxiety, because a lot of people are scared. Mm. So can we address, you know, dental anxiety? How do you tell your patients, wait a minute, you're okay, you're in good hands at the dental lounge. How does that Yeah, how can you take people through that, Doc Steven and Doc Kyra?
2: Well, we're very centered on the patient experience in our clinic. So the moment that they walk in, we want to make sure that they feel safe. Mm. Also, besides that, we made sure that the ambiance is relaxing. So all the tiny details, like the light is yellow, there's music playing, there's a lavender scent in the background.
0: So, it's a spa.
2: Basically. So we just want them to feel at ease before they even get on the dental chair.
1: Mm-hmm. Because it's real, di ba? Yeah. Anong feeling kaya ng mga dentists na kinakatakutan sila? But then when you go there naman, once you enter, you get eased up already.
2: Yes, that's the main thing that we wanted to do.
0: Because back in the day, like if the child is crying and they see a syringe, you're like, oh, okay. So they hold the kid down and then that's when they do the procedure, which is different now. You guys don't do that, obviously, right?
4: Not anymore. With the advent also of the use of sedation, conscious sedation here in the Philippines, some like more complicated cases for more anxious patients can be managed well by conscious sedation. Like it's done with an anesthesiologist on board while we do the procedures. Mm-hmm. So it's gonna be much comfortable for the patient, and it's also gonna be something that the traumatic experiences, if ever, the potential traumatic experiences the patients can't remember after.
0: Sorry. What's the most popular procedures that your patients ask for, or on your socials, what do they ask for?
2: Well, we get a lot of questions about whitening treatments.
0: Okay.
2: Well, basic procedures also, like root canals, but in terms of aesthetics, it's really whitening.
0: Yeah, that's important, because some dentists are now aesthetically driven, some are more of the therapeutic. Mm-hmm. Some are also
1: they're different side. But you guys are kind of 360.
2: Yes,
1: you take them all.
2: Yeah.
1: Perfect. Okay, you mentioned aesthetic. What about the look of the teeth? Mm-hmm. Sometimes kasi I've heard, you know, they kind of adjust the size in front. Mm. Your two front teeth to be able to, how do you say it, elongate yata the face or make you look thinner.
2: Yeah,
1: there's a way
2: to
1: do it. What would you recommend to make it look more natural? Because at the end of the day, we always just want to go back to looking more natural.
2: Yes.
1: What's the looking beautiful?
2: Yes, it all depends on the patient's face. For example, if you want to elongate the face, for example, we make the teeth a little bit slimmer. So parang there's an illusion that the face is actually longer and slimmer. If you make the teeth wider, it in essence, it's going to make your face a little bit wider also. There's that illusion that the teeth can actually do to your face.
0: This might sound like a foolish question, but I'm going to still ask. Once you have your veneers done, some people may think, can I still bleach my teeth?
2: No, you can't, because those are already porcelain. They're not natural teeth. So the bleaching solution that we use can't change the color of your veneers. It only works on natural teeth.
1: I love that we're demystifying a lot of things here for our viewers, and you guys are being helpful with that. So I'm gonna jump to another controversial word. Literally one word, fluoride.
2: Yeah.
1: Okay, some people say online fluoride, you shouldn't use it, it's not good for you. But when you go to the dentist, kailangan siya also. It keeps your teeth healthy, I guess also white. Does it also help? Let's talk about fluoride quickly.
2: Okay.
1: Because that's part of the dentist experience, always.
2: Yes. The controversy surrounding fluoride now is because a lot of patients want something natural. Fluoride is naturally occurring. It means it doesn't, it's not found in our body. So that's the reason why some patients don't like it.

0: But based on evidence, fluoride is not toxic. It's actually the most beneficial thing we can put on the teeth to prevent cavities. It doesn't whiten it, but it does prevent cavities very successfully.
1: So it's safe for children?
0: Yes.
1: Would you recommend it to your younger patients?
2: If I had a son, yes.
1: Wow. Eh, if you had a daughter.
3: Baka hindi. No, so it's okay.
0: It's okay.
3: Do it. Okay. How regular should you be doing it?
0: Every 6 months, you can couple it with your cleaning. You can also get your fluoride treatment done.
3: And even incorporated in your toothpaste is okay?
0: Yes, that's okay because you don't swallow toothpaste. You just spit it out.
3: There, let's talk about that. Yeah, go.
1: Okay, so apparently, Monique said to us a while ago that you should not brush your teeth right after eating.
3: Akala ko you should just not brush your teeth.
2: Well, after eating, the inside of your oral cavity actually gets acidic. So that would actually soften the surface of your teeth. When you brush, a lot of the tooth structure gets abraded. Mm-hmm. So we would want around 30 minutes. We would want you to wait around 30 minutes after eating before you brush, just so the surfaces have already hardened up again.
3: Okay, this is so helpful. Mm-hmm. What about how you're supposed to be brushing your teeth? I heard that you're not supposed to actually gargle the last one, tama ba?
0: If you can, yeah, we recommend that you don't gargle after brushing. You just spit out the excess toothpaste and the saliva so that the fluoride that's in the toothpaste gets a chance to stay on the teeth.
1: How's that, Doc? Because I use a water pick.
0: Well, after you use the water pick, that's a very good question. So I guess don't gargle anymore, just spit out the water.
1: So because the action in your mouth is parang gargling na rin.
0: Yes, yes.
1: I'm obsessed with my water pick, all right?
0: Oh, that's good.
1: What's better, a water pick or floss?
0: A water pick is more efficient.
3: I floss every day.
0: If you have veneers and a lot of, for example, crowns, a water pick is able to get through and under those prostheses.
1: Do you have water picks for sale in your clinic?
0: We don't.
1: You should.
0: But we do recommend water picks to our patients.
2: You can look into that.
1: Yeah, absolutely. Because a lot of people don't know about water picks. Mm-hmm. And I am, babes,
3: I'm hearing this for the first time, actually.
1: I'm obsessed because once you use a water pick,
0: your soul
1: feels clean. Like, honest. You take a bath here, you should take a bath in your mouth.
3: Noted. Water pick. Because I only floss it. But that's interesting. You know, here at The Daily Dish, we're so happy that we have pros like you to be able to demystify, to be able to talk about facts and help our viewers with their dental health and even the beauty side of it. So right now, we're going to do a quick question and answer. Tell us which one is better. We'll go from one person to another. Okay. Truth versus myth, okay?
0: Okay?
3: I'll start off with you, Doc Ira. Are DIY veneers safe?
0: No.
1: What about this charcoal whitening really work, Doc Steve?
2: No.
1: No.
3: Is oil pulling substitute for brushing and flossing?
0: No.
3: No, okay.
1: Should we trust DIY or home teeth whitening hacks from TikTok?
2: No.
1: Okay, let's think. In the beauty pageant world now, they actually paint their teeth. Come on, guys.
3: Really?
1: It's dangerous.
3: Paint with what?
1: With
0: the liquid paper.
1: Liquid paper. Oh. What's the most dangerous vial dental trend you've seen, Doc Ira?
0: Well, anything that can alter the tooth structure at home, like with DIY veneers, that's very dangerous because we don't know how healthy the
3: Go to a professional always.
0: Please.
3: Perfect. Oh. Okay, can lemon or baking soda really whiten teeth safely?
2: No, it can actually just roughen up the surfaces of the teeth, causing erosion down the line.
3: Okay, so it's a myth.
1: I like it. I wish we had more time to talk to you both because there's so much questions. A lot of people are either afraid to ask, don't want to ask, or until they have a problem with their dental health. That's the only time they act upon it. So because of that, please invite our viewers to go to your clinic for professional advice and procedures.
0: I'd like to invite everyone to come visit us at the Dental Lounge. We are located in the lower ground level of Pioneer Highlands, Tower 1, Mandaluyong.
1: Yes, Doc Steven?
2: So you can also follow us at Facebook at the Dental Lounge Pioneer and also on Instagram.
1: Yeah.
2: And also on Instagram at thedentallounge.pioneer.
3: Yes. Ladies and gentlemen, the Dental Lounge, we love that you guys have a 360 full service, whatever they need, they can go to you. Maraming maraming salamat, Doc Ira Alexandra Pascual and Doc Steven Jose Sariguba of the Dental Lounge Pioneers.
1: Yes, I'm so glad we were able to talk to you. Up next, we'll speak with renowned leather bag designer Christian Serra. Don't go away, the Daily Dish will be right back with Smiley Steve.
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3: Araw-araw, ang daming issue.
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3: Kanya-kanyang opinion.
4: Pero, teka lang, Tito Ron. Ano nga ba talaga ang punto?
3: What's the point?
4: Ang point ko, Tito Ron, mahaba pa pasensya nyo sa mga tanong ko.
3: Talagang naapektuhan ng mga desisyon na ginagawa sa gobyerno.
4: Teka, ininis niya lang, ha?
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0: Because the story doesn't pause when the work week ends.
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7: Hello, hello, welcome back to The Daily Dish. Our guest today proves that Filipino craftsmanship can be rooted in our identity while being thoroughly modern.
8: From working in manufacturing to designing with rags to riches, let's welcome to the show renowned bag designer, Christian Serra.
9: Thank you. Thank you for having me.
8: You have a real fan here.
9: Yes.
8: With your items, really. Yes. And I'm so glad that she's introducing this to all of us.
7: Yeah, I saw him at the Artifina Fair, yeah. And I fell in love with his bags. Because some of my titas actually have his bags, and they're so unique and different. That's why I like it. And they're very distinctively Filipino. So let's talk about that, Christian. How did you start making leather bags?
9: I've been designing since dinosaurs roamed the earth. But it feels like it's been that long. But yeah, I started in 1989. I was still a student. It was my last year in college at the De La Salle University. I was just doing my thesis for a whole year. And then the department chairman announced that his sister was looking for student bag designers. And a few of us submitted drawings. So some of the designs that got chosen were mine. And then they got me as a part-time designer. And then when I graduated, they got me as a full-time designer. That's how it started.
7: Nice.
8: And of course, you also have your line already.
9: That
8: has been for how many years?
9: About 13 years already. Yes.
8: And the who's who of Metro Manila, not just Metro Manila, in the Philippines have been
7: carrying it.
8: Exactly.
7: He's a quiet luxury.
9: I like that.
8: I think that's the best way to explain it. Okay, let's talk about your design philosophy. Because something about your creation actually differentiates you from all the other leather bags that are out there. What is it?
9: I think my pieces are a happy marriage of form and function. I really want my bags to be practical, that people can easily incorporate in their wardrobe, but I don't want them to be standard looking or boring. So I try to inject elements of creativity and, you know, even a sense of surprise to my bags. So if you notice, a lot of my bags have details that kind of like set them apart from other bags. They are classic, but they also have kind of like a twist in terms of the details and the design elements or even the materials that they use.
7: Yeah, so for the materials, you use leather a lot.
9: Yes.
7: How come leather, especially we live in a humid country and leather is kind of finicky to work with?
9: I want the bags to last longer. So obviously leather is a durable material and they can use it for a long time. They can use it over and over again without, you know, worrying that it would break or, you know, something might happen to it that's not, you know, desirable. And of course, leather, you know, as it ages,

0: it develops a patina that I think a lot of people really like.
1: Yeah, there's a distinct character to it.
0: Yes.
1: How do you actually properly care for leather?
0: Okay, for each of the bag that I sell, I put what they call a silica gel. It absorbs the moisture around where you keep the leather so that it maintains its quality. You know, it prevents the leather from molding. Mm-hmm. Aside from that, you should really store your leather in like kind of like an open air. Like, don't put it inside a closed closet where there's no air. Oh. Because it really develops the molding when it's, you know, it's not, mm-hmm. it's kept that way.
1: So, like, you have to let it breathe.
0: You have to let it breathe.
2: You know, this
0: yes.
2: is so interesting because during the pandemic, that's what happened with a lot of people. Bags yes. were not brought out and yes. used, and people just kept them inside yeah. for a year mm-hmm. or
0: and
2: over a year.
0: Even your shoes, right?
2: Yes.
0: They
2: exactly.
0: started breaking.
2: Everything
0: like,
2: broke.
0: After,
2: and lo and behold, same. You open it, boom. Okay, yeah. right now it's rainy season. Mm-hmm. Can leather actually get wet? And if it does, how should we care for it?
0: Yeah, so when it gets wet, you like when you get home, just really just wipe off the
2: dry the
0: leather.
2: Okay. Mm-hmm.
0: And then, like I said, there are some materials that you can buy, you know, from an online store or an online shop that really helps the leather to breathe. Like I said, you know, the silica gel some sort of like a dehumidifier. There are a lot in the market that doesn't really cost a mm-hmm. lot. So you can get that, put that in your closet along with where you keep your leather.
1: Do we have to use a leather shiner?
0: Yes, there's such a thing as like a leather balm or a mm-hmm. leather shampoo even that you can apply on your leather. But you know what I can tell the viewers is that you have to test it first on a small, discreet part of the bag. Because not all leathers react the same way to, you know, to treatment like leather balm or leather shampoo.
2: So test area first here.
0: Yeah, maybe at the bottom where, you know, you can't really see
1: yeah,
0: it.
1: Just in case.
2: I was just gonna say, ang kulit ko, Christian already said no moisture, and I still wanted to push for, if it gets wet, only because, you know, bags are investment
0: well, yes.
2: nowadays.
1: They are, yeah.
2: Diba? Throughout the years, women, especially women,
0: yeah.
2: not just women, even men, you know, buy, let's say, a leather piece like this
0: yeah.
2: one, and they use it throughout the years.
0: Mm-mm.
2: It could even go for a lifetime.
0: Yeah.
1: And it looks
0: correct.
1: Better as it ages.
2: Correct.
1: Too.
2: You could lose weight, gain weight, but still your bag could be just next to you. Okay.
0: Yes.
2: I pulled out a piece here because you were talking about detail.
1: Yes.
2: And this one is so bagay on you. Mo.
1: I love that. I was eyeing that too, and it's one of my favorite colors.
2: You actually incorporated weaving as
0: yes.
2: well, Filipino
0: yes.
2: weaving.
0: That's called binakol from Ilocos.
2: Okay. So this one, it's so cute, it's so dainty, but it's so functional because
0: yes.
2: it actually can fit a lot.
0: Yes.
2: You feel the space.
0: Mm-hmm. Yep.
2: So when you design, when you go with your design, mm-hmm. who is your peg? Diba? Kasi there's working women,
0: yeah.
2: there's fashionistas. Yeah. So who do you design for?
0: I like to design for women who have many aspects to themselves.
1: Mm-hmm.
0: So if you notice my bags, a lot of my bags are also multifunctional. So they don't act just as a work bag, but some of them you can use like throughout the week, from work to weekend. That's what I like to do with some of the designs.
1: Which,
2: yay.
1: I'm looking at one right now.
0: Yeah.
1: He showed me this. Can we
0: yes.
1: show our viewers how basically you can take this bag
0: yes.
1: from work to weekend?
0: Okay, so this is a hobo bag.
1: Mm-hmm.
0: So
1: and hobo bags are a thing now
0: yes,
1: this year,
0: it is.
1: Huh?
0: It's very big now. So this is a two-way bag. It's called,
2: we like multifaceted games
0: yeah.
2: okay. here.
0: Okay. So this is the first configuration, but the thing about it is that it has snaps inside, and you can just unsnap it,
1: mm-hmm.
0: and then it also has the zippers here. You can just unzip it all throughout. The whole thing comes off, and it becomes like this. So now, when
1: oh.
0: this is off,
1: mm-hmm.
0: the bag becomes smaller, and it becomes this.
1: Cute.
0: This bag. Which also comes with its own strap.
2: Did I just see three bags happening in front
0: well,
2: of me?
0: Well, two, this you can't
2: oh,
0: really
2: this...
0: use. And
2: can I see? No. I am so...
1: If anybody will use it, Chal will use it.
2: I'm just saying, I'm so interested with it because when the pieces come off, they could actually be... Hey, there are bags which are really minuscule and really
0: yeah.
2: super small.
1: Yeah, the
2: so
1: micro bags now.
2: This made it super interesting.
1: It's actually cute.
2: Yeah,
1: as
2: you could have
1: is.
2: Your lipstick here and your credit card right here.
0: Yeah.
2: See, Christian?
0: Come to think of it.
2: The
0: but thank you for the idea, yes.
2: No, really. It just adds...
1: It's
2: just
1: cute.
2: Adds to the flair.
0: Yeah.
1: Especially
0: yeah, so
1: for the Gen
2: Z.
1: They
0: yes,
1: love
0: yes. So this bag, I'm calling it the Dumbo because it's a hobo and a dumpling in one. So
2: and this one is our bikini bag.
0: Yeah.
2: We're going to go with bikini bag.

0: this bird bag.
1: Yeah, the bird bag. So aside from the very practical bags, I also do the more special, unique pieces. Mm-hmm. That when you carry them, it's kind of like a statement pieces for you, but still functional, of course. Like this bag, I wanted really to make it smaller so that it's cuter, but it won't fit anything. So I needed to at least do the size to fit and your essentials, you know, your mm-hmm. phone, your small wallet, lipstick, whatnot.
0: What bird is this? And every time you design something, do you keep the Filipino culture in mind?
1: Yes, I try to get inspiration from what I call the Filipino iconographies. Mm-hmm. So this bird, I initially called it the kalapati, but then the first people that saw it said, ay manok. So I just said, okay, let's just call it Ibon. So it's the Ibon bag now, mm-hmm. yeah.
0: And it actually fit a lot, huh?
2: Yes. I love it because, can I ask, do you actually customize the sign? Because I want a sari manok. I want it all colors.
1: Oh, you know what?
2: All the feathers.
1: I just got a message this morning who said, can you make it manok? So I think I'll just put that thing here on the head
2: on
1: and it becomes up.
2: So you do customize, like people can come
1: I can
2: up to you?
1: Based on my own designs. I can tweak the color, maybe the sizing even, mm-hmm. so. Yeah.
0: And in a world of fast fashion, everybody's always buying the cheapest bags because trends come and go. Yeah. You describe your style as slow fashion. Yes. What does that mean to you?
1: Well, we do small batches of production. I only do a few pieces per design. I don't even maintain an inventory, and I only make a lot of bags when I join a fair. So for Artifino, mm-hmm. for example, but still the volumes are not like crazy volumes. And normally what I do is I put a new design in on my social media. When somebody likes it and orders it, that's the only time that I do it.
0: Oh, really? And you work with local artisans as well for your bags.
1: Yes, I have a few artisans who are based in Quezon City. Mm-hmm. And I'm very happy with the quality of work that they do. And so that they are the ones that make the bags. Some of the bags, because some of the bags I make myself.
0: Nice.
2: Handmade.
1: Yes. Mm-hmm.
2: Okay, I'm not letting go of this Ibon right next to me, if you can see. When you were when we were showing this to our viewers earlier on, you said that it was supposed to be smaller, but then you thought that it would lack space.
1: Yes.
2: So when you designed this, is it fashion first or function first?
1: Like I said, I try to marry both. The function really has a lot to do with the sizing of the bag and kind of like how it closes. Because as you know, Filipinos, they really love to have zippers on their bags, but some of the form of my bags don't require a zipper. So I just try to make do with how secure your things will be inside. And that's how I just design around, you know, that requirement. Mm-hmm.
0: And I love that your name is your namesake.
1: Yeah.
0: What inspired the identity of Christian Serra, you as the bag maker?
1: Like I said, I've been designing for so many years, and I just wanted to put out a brand that really reflects my aesthetic and that the way that I design, you know, my pieces and the way that I want the women as well as the men, because I do have unisex bags, to appreciate what I do. Because I believe that there are a lot of people there who have the same sense of design as I do. Mm-hmm. You know, I just look for that, like, kind of like that match between my brand and the audience.
2: So basically you are sharing a part of you with all of us when you design.
1: I think that's a very good way of putting it,
2: Okay, in a designer's life, interesting and wonderful clients will come and they will definitely love what you do. Do you have any favorite clients who bought from you or you got excited with because you saw them carrying your bags? I mean, you are, after all, in those big fairs that showcases, of course, your workmanship.
1: Mm-hmm. I like, of course, clients who repeatedly buy bags from me. I have some clients who go to Artifino every year and then they, you know, get a piece from me every year. I think the best compliment is when they say that I only come here for you. The best compliment. I only came here for you to look for your new designs and get, you know, a new piece from you. I think that's the best compliment.
0: You mentioned earlier your bags are mostly made in small batches.
1: Yeah.
0: How long does it take to typically create one of your bags? And what does it mean to you to hand stitch every single one of those bags?
1: Well, a typical bag would, if I were making them, like from, you know, from the whole day, practically it would take about a day or a day and a half for me to be able to make one bag. Mm-hmm.

0: That's kind of like how long.
1: That's love. Yes. That's no joke. Yeah. Because I'm seeing all the stitches here. Yeah. That could be you actually doing every single thing.
0: Yeah.
2: And you do post videos,
0: yes,
2: right?
0: Yes. I mean, I do it from cutting to the end of the process. Because really.
3: Mm-hmm. We see the stitching here. Yes. Like, you literally hand stitched each and every single one of these. Mm-hmm.
0: I have fingers to prove that I make them.
1: Well, speaking about stitching and creating, let us in on how the creation actually starts. Of course, the design comes first. What happens next?
0: So, I'm very hands-on. Of course, I do the design, and then once I think that the design is good to go, then I make the patterns myself.
1: Also you, okay.
0: I also make the patterns myself. I really do it from start to finish. So patterns, and then I do the cutting myself, and the whole process, the punching of the holes, the stitching and all that. So then after the sample is done and I'm happy with it, then it goes into my social media.
1: And then into
0: your wonderful closets.
2: Which one is your bestseller here? You have a bestseller one, and then which one is your all-time favorite?
0: So what she's holding is, I only made a few pieces, but on day one of Artifino, they were gone.
1: This one was wiped out?
0: Yes.
1: Okay, so I'm keeping this too. No, but seriously, I could see why. So you've got cute wood also here.
0: Yes, yes.
1: And then leather work.
0: Yep.
1: Comes with the handle. And my favorite part always is the spaciousness.
0: Mm-hmm. Yes. That also comes with a chain strap. I just don't know if I included it there, but it does.
1: Okay, it has a chain strap.
2: You also brought a quick demo, right? On how you sew. Could you show us how we actually hand stitch some of your leather?
0: Let me see. Okay. So I use this tool called pricking irons. Mm-hmm. So this is what I use to punch the holes on the leather with a mallet,
2: right?
0: So that you maintain the distance of the and the regularity of the stitches. So this is very important. But I work with a lot of leather. Let's see. So I cut some pieces and I just punch holes on them. Mm-hmm. And then what I use for my thread is this. It's called the wax cord because I like that it's big and it's thick. Okay, let me just do a quick demonstration.
1: So we have a little
2: piece. So we'll show our camera over here.
1: Over here. So we have an actual piece of leather, and this is how it would go.
0: Yes.
1: So this real hand-stitched.
0: Yeah, so this is already punched. And then it's just really how you would hand sew your clothing or whatever.
1: And the sewing is more for aesthetic, or it's really what's used to put things together?
0: Yeah, I like using this thread because of its appearance, basically. So the signature of my brand is the running stitch.
2: Yeah.
0: Yes. I don't do the continuous stitch.
2: It looks rustic.
0: Yeah, so all my bags have this running stitch using this really thick wax thread.
2: And
0: so this is really how it looks like.
2: It's so pretty. And real quick, what leather are you using? Calf leather?
0: Yes. I use a number of types of leather. So it's mostly cow leather. Mm-hmm. But I also do use what's called a vegetable tanned leather. It's real leather, but it's the process, the dyeing process uses vegetable dyes.
2: Oh, cool. Well, basically it became like this.
1: You actually see the stitching right here. This is all by Christian.
0: Yes.
1: Right here.
0: And my artisans.
1: See that with your signature look. Christian, thank you so much for showing us the art and love that you give to your craft. It's so wonderful. Now I could see why Mo actually has one herself. So, yes, thank you so much. I know a lot of ladies who are watching today are super excited to get to see what you have. Why don't you invite them to check out your online store and to visit you?
0: Okay, everyone out there, I would like to invite you to check out, first of all, my Instagram. It's christian.sarah. And I have also a website. It's christiansarah.ph. And watch out for future events. I think I'm joining again Presente end of November.
2: Nice. Well, thank you so much for joining us again, Christian. It was a pleasure seeing all your beautiful work.
0: Thank you very much.
2: First of all, we'll take a quick break. Don't go away. The Daily Dish will be right back.

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1: I'm Myra Rodriguez for your Midday Report. 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

0: Grandma Freddy.
1: I can do it. I can be a bag maker. It's hard, huh? No wonder. You know, that's why if you're buying artisanal products, you gotta really figure out the heart, difficulty, and the passion goes into it because this is not easy.
0: Can you imagine? Talaga.
1: Can you imagine doing how many bags like this? It's wow. Right? Yeah, just like teeth.
2: It's easier said than done, but yeah, it's tough to sew with leather.
1: Yeah, even the teeth a while ago with the doctors, that's craftsmanship as well.
3: That's art as well.
1: That's art. That's
2: lots of art. Well, speaking of art, tomorrow on The Daily Dish, we'll have entrepreneur Sam Candano of Artistry Botanica showing us her artisan soaps, which we'll be making.
3: That's it for us today here with my bikini bag. I'm naming it this one. Thank you so much for joining us this Wednesday. Join us again tomorrow for more Real Talk.
1: A lot of spilled tea.
2: With Zero Filter, I'm Monique Tuzon Basi. Anytime's a good time because it's always mo fun with us.
1: And I'm Freddy Salvador, always on top of the news and stories that matter most. 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
3: I'm Shalo Atok, and as usual, salamat for making us your lunchtime companion. That's The Daily Dish.
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Bilyonario News Channel is now live on GSAT Channel 40, reaching a broader audience across Visayas and Mindanao with brave stories and bold insights that shape business, economy, and the country from Metro Manila and beyond. 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

0: Good afternoon. It's Wednesday, August 19. I'm Mai Rodriguez for your midday report. We'll be giving you the stories shaping the nation at this hour. In the headlines, a day of prayer and mourning in Zamboanga City following yesterday's school shooting at Ateneo de Zamboanga University that left two students dead. The death toll from days of heavy monsoon rains rises to 27. This as PAGASA monitors three tropical cyclones. U.S. President Donald Trump says he's not talking with Iran as the standoff surrounding the Strait of Hormuz continues. And Facebook owner Meta facing a landmark trial in the U.S. for allegedly keeping children hooked. A day of mourning in Zamboanga City following yesterday's grim school shooting at Ateneo de Zamboanga University. Mayor Kaimer Adan Olaso says today is a time to grieve, pray, and reflect on our shared responsibility to protect our children. He has suspended classes in all levels, both in public and private academic institutions in Zamboanga.
1: August 18 was a very, very sad and tragic day for Zamboanga City. I appeal and we appeal to everyone to remain calm and compassionate. Refrain from spreading unverified informations and allow the proper authorities to conduct a thorough investigation of this matter. The city government of Zamboanga City, under my leadership, will continue to work closely with law enforcement and concerned agencies to ensure that the safety and well-being of our students and our community remain our highest priority.
0: Two students, including the perpetrator, died in yesterday's shooting inside the junior high school campus.
1: Walang may gusto nito. Nobody wants this to happen. They are all victims. As your city mayor, I'm really praying and working hard for Zamboanga City to improve our peace and order securities. And this very sad experience that happened to us. Nobody wants this.
0: Vice President Sara Duterte and officials from the Social Welfare Department are in Zamboanga City visiting the site of the school shooting and the hospital where some of the injured were taken for treatment. On the line is RJ Rosalado joining us from Zamboanga. RJ, ano ang napag-usapan ng mga opisyal at kamusta na ang mga injured? Ilan ba ang nagtamo ng injuries from yesterday's shooting?
2: Yes, Mai. Based nga sa initial investigation ng Zamboanga City Police Office, may anim o six ang nasugatan sa mga estudyante. Pero nilinaw ng Zamboanga City Police Office na hindi ito tama ng mga bala, kundi dahil lang sa pagmamadaling lumabas ng school building. For the meantime, Vice President Sara Duterte visited some of the students who were injured in the shooting incident inside Ateneo de Zamboanga University Junior High School. According to the Vice President, she wanted to personally assess how her office could help schools prevent similar violent incidents from happening again. VP Sara emphasized the need for psychosocial wellness programs in schools, as well as the strict implementation of anti-bullying programs to protect the mental health and well-being of both students and teachers. She also noted that if legislation is proposed to prohibit minors from using social media, it should primarily focus on social media platform providers, in which we should be responsible for preventing minors from accessing the platforms. Meanwhile, several public officials arrived in Zamboanga City today, including Education Secretary Sani Angara and Social Welfare and Development Secretary Rex Gatchalian. Gatchalian also visited some of the injured students at a private hospital and assured the affected families that the SWD would provide psychosocial intervention and other forms of assistance to the students and their families.
0: RJ, may sinabi ba ang mga opisyal tungkol sa how to address itong kakulangan sa ating mga guidance counselors, kakulangan ng psychosocial support for our youth? Mahirap na kasi ang panahon ngayon in this age of TikTok age of online games and all the information and influences bombarding our kids, ano? Ano ba ang sabi ng BICE? Lalo na this is not the first time that something like this has happened, di ba? 2 months ago lang yung Tacloban school shooting and we are all still grieving for those kids.
2: Yes, may natanong natin yan, kaya Deputy Secretary Sanya Angara, patulong sa kakulangan ng mga guidance counselors sa mga pampublikong paaralan. 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
0: 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Education Secretary Sunny Angara is also in Zamboanga City for a situation briefing with local authorities and officials of the Ateneo de Zamboanga University following yesterday's fatal campus shooting. This as investigators are still facing a blank wall as to what could have motivated a teenage boy to go into his school and start firing at students. Ryan Reloban joins us on the line from the DepEd office. Ryan, what's the latest?
3: May palaisipan pa rin sa Department of Education or DepEd ang motibo ng estudyanteng namaril sa Ateneo de Zamboanga University Junior High School, lalo na mataas umano ang academic standing niya at valedictorian pa. 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
1: 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Ano, so natanggal na ba yung mga videos circulating? Ang dami kasi, ano? Have these been taken down?
0: May, tama nga. As of this report, may mga video at litrato pa rin nakikita online at patuloy na nire-report at pinapatanggal sa mga platform. 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
1: Maraming salamat, Ryan Reloban, nag-uulat. Senator Francis Chiz Escudero is calling for a review of the juvenile justice law following the school shooting at Ateneo de Zamboanga University. He says, while there are mechanisms in place for the accountability and rehabilitation of minors who have violated the law, it is their duty to identify and address possible gaps in the law's implementation. The senator adds recent incidents of violence highlight concerns over gun safekeeping, school security, mental health, and young people's exposure to violent online games and content. While the Senate has a heavy workload, including the impeachment trial of Vice President Sara Duterte, Escudero says issues affecting the safety of children cannot be set aside. President Marcos has ordered a thorough investigation into the Zamboanga school shooting. He said schools should be a safe space and calls the Zamboanga incident a tragedy that should never have happened. The Interior Department is holding a press conference in Kamkrame and Laid Kabagani is there. Laid, what's the latest?
2: Yes, May, the DILG and Philippine National Police are now conducting a deeper investigation into the shooting that left two students dead, including perpetrator. Authorities said a student brought two firearms, including a 9mm gun and a caliber 40 pistol inside the campus. According to DILG Secretary John Vicarmulia, the school security protocol allowed vehicles to enter without the same bag inspection imposed on pedestrians. He added the security system has been in place for decades and now needs to be reviewed. The investigation is also examining the students' online activities. My authority said the child reportedly live-streamed the incident while investigators are checking his gadget for evidence that may shed light on his motive. The police is also looking into reports that the student had been using Roblox and other online platforms. But Rimulya stressed that investigators have yet to complete the forensic examination of the child's devices.

0: he noted that Roblox in itself is not a dangerous game, but the chat room is. Still, authorities said they are not drawing conclusions yet on whether online activity directly influenced the shooting. The DILG's chief also calling for stronger accountability among gun owners, particularly when firearms are not safely secured and are later used in crimes. The PNP also ordered the takedown of videos and photos showing the deadly shooting. Mai?
1: Paano nila na-determine that Roblox may have been an avenue for this child's radicalization? May nakita bang initial trail of conversations or interactions through this platform?
0: May, according to Rimulya, may mga witnesses daw silang nagsasabi na yung bata nga ay playing Roblox, but he stressed again, forensic examination of this gadget is not yet complete. At this point, May, they would like to consider that angle as third-hand information. However, based on the pattern, sabi ni Rimulya, particularly the use of a live camera feed and the posting of it on the website known for graphic content, my this is watchpeopledie.com. According to the ILG chief, it appears that child may have been radicalized because he was reportedly an exceptional student, number one in his class with no previous behavioral problems. Camila said the police will also examine all of his gadgets to determine what actually happened. May?
1: Laid aside from school shootings, meron din mga stabbing incidents sa mga eskwelahan, ano? So what is the DILG doing with the DepEd in coordination with the Department of Education to strengthen the security sa ating mga schools and also address cases of bullying?
0: Yes, May, sabi ni DILG chief, nakikipag-ugnayan sila sa Department of Education on the draft circular that would strengthen security measures, including allowing barangay watchmen to set up station inside the schools. Sabi ni Rimulya din, May, yung familiarity nitong mga local watchmen sa mga bata would allow them not only to provide security but also guide and discipline students when needed, while the government also plans to strengthen anti-bullying programs. May?
1: Lane, napag-usapan din ba kung posibleng copycat crime itong sa Zamboanga shooting? Ano ang sabi ng DILG?
0: Yes, May. 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
1: Ngayon, all right.
0: Okay,
1: Lade, I think we're losing you, but thank you for that report. Lade Kabagani reporting to us from Camp Krame. Moving on to news on the strong habagat, which has dumped intense rainfall to many parts of Luzon. The death toll from the bad weather has risen to 27. Disaster officials say most of the fatalities were from landslides in Benguet. Deaths were also reported in Rizal, Batangas, Quezon, La Union, Negros Occidental, Oriental Mindoro, and Caloocan City, mostly due to drowning. 17 more were injured. So far, over 5 million people have been affected by the combined effects of recent storms Luis and Maymay and the Habagat. Several barangays in Malabon remain flooded after weeks of heavy rain, prompting authorities to conduct pumping and drainage clearing operations. 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
1: Alright, mag-iingat kayo dyan. Maraming salamat, John Riz Calata, live from Malabon. Paranaque Representative Brian Yamsuan and MMDA General Manager Nicolas Torre III are pushing for a flood control master plan for Metro Manila. This aims to implement measures to reduce flood risk, improve drainage, and enhance community resilience across the NCR and nearby river basins in response to severe flooding that has gripped many areas. Let's get the details from Joash Malimban. Joash?
4: My Parañaque representative Brian Yamsuan is pushing for a comprehensive flood control program for the entire Metro Manila as deliberations for the 2027 national budget begin. Yamsuan said the severe flooding experienced in different parts of Metro Manila may be partly due to uncoordinated flood control projects implemented by individual cities. He said cities with smaller flood control budgets could end up bearing the brunt when projects that effectively protect one city inadvertently redirect or redirect floodwaters to another. Yamsuan said a congressman should have no role in planning or implementing these flood control projects, leaving the technical planning to the Department of Public Works and Highways to ensure that projects are based on sound engineering plans. Meanwhile, MMDA General Manager Nicolas Torres said the agency will also lobby for a higher budget for 2027 to strengthen flood mitigation maintenance and garbage management programs in Metro Manila. Earlier this month, the MMDA and local government units in Metro Manila came under scrutiny after garbage problems were reported in different parts of the National Capital Region. Despite this, Torres said garbage management is a shared responsibility between government agencies and the public. He said proper waste management should start at home and is a manifestation of individual discipline. May.
1: Joash, alam naman natin this is not the first time we've seen severe flooding. Katunayan, taon-taon ito. And especially noong Lunes, ang sabi nga, over 200 millimeters of rain fell in just 5 or 6 hours. So clearly, Metro Manila is not equipped to handle this much water. At hindi naman ito, ngayon lang mangyayari, ang in-expect nga ng mga weather forecasters, this would be the new norm. Kasi climate change nga, ano? Because of global warming. At naghahanap talaga ang mga tao ng flood control project, yung maayos na flood control project. 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
4: Oo, tama ka dyan, Mike. 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May.
1: Alright, thank you. Joash Malimban reporting. The DPWH is rolling out new flood control measures in Manila, including replacement pumps, a detention basin, and larger drainage inlets. Let's get more details on this from Micah Razon reporting live from the Remedios Pumping Station in Manila. Micah?
5: May for 6 months, Remedios and Abad Santos Pumping Station have been out of operation due to poor maintenance and garbage clogging the system. For now, MMDA and DPWH have installed mobile pumps, but DPWH Secretary Vince Dison said once the weather improved, they will install the new pump that will clog out the waters in Taft Avenue.
6: Kasi laging nasisira yung mga pump dahil pinapasok ng basura. No, yung mga pump na nasisira, ang number one cause ng pagkasira ng pump, hindi lang tubig ang nahihigop eh, pati basura nahihigop.
5: Meanwhile, the secretary also responded to continued criticism of the EDSA rehabilitation project after it deteriorated despite being funded with 1 billion pesos.
6: We are caught between two situations that are very difficult to decide on. And I think the best solution pa rin is to avoid disruption, is to use asphalt for those that we do not need to reblock. So, kasi yun, kasi kung papakita natin, standstill ang buong Metro Manila.
5: The secretary also shared that they will construct a detention basin soon here in Manila City.
6: So, by the way, i-announce ko din, pagka humupa na itong ulan, sisimulan na natin yung detention basin dito sa dito sa Rahaso ito.
7: Tapat,
6: yung park, yung tapat ng Magati Church dyan, meron dyan yung Rahaso Sulaiman Road. Meron ding maliit na park doon. Nag-coordinate na tayo sa City of Manila.
5: May Dizon also mentioned that they will enlarge the drainage inlet across Metro Manila, which he said and claimed proven and effective, like what happened in Santa Isabel along Taft Avenue. Back to you, May.
1: Thank you, May Carazon, reporting live from Manila. The Health Department is now on code the white alert as it prepares for a potential increase in leptospirosis cases due to widespread flooding. Our reporter Pierre Pastor is on the line for the details. Pierre.
8: Yes, Mai, as floods persist in many areas, the DOH is ensuring health facilities remain operational and have sufficient supplies to meet the expected needs. It is also coordinating closely with the NDRRMC. A total of 3.1 million doxycycline capsules are on standby at the DOH Central Office and its Centers for Health Development. These are reportedly enough to meet the needs of hospitals and local government units. The public may also obtain the medicines from their respective backup centers. There are more than 300 PhilHealth accredited gamot providers nationwide. For severe cases of leptospirosis, the DOH Zero Balance Billing Program in DOH hospitals, along with the expanded PhilHealth package for the deceased, will provide assistance. Starting July 15, PhilHealth cirrhosis from 21,450 to 63,000 for regular hospitalization. This can reach up.
1: Pierre, I think we're losing you. I think we have to get you back if you get a better signal. Thank you. Pierre Pastor reporting to us there. Pag-asa is monitoring three tropical cyclones and we're expecting the strong Habagat episode to continue in the next 2 to 3 days. BNC resident meteorologist Benison Estareja joins us on the line for the latest forecast. Benison, go ahead.
9: Good afternoon, Mai, and all our viewers. We have three tropical depressions nga, no, na minomonitor po sa loob as ng Philippine Area of Responsibility. The tropical depression inside PAR has a local name of Neneng, and it was estimated at 530 kilometers east-northeast of Batanes as of 10 in the morning. It has maximum sustained winds of 55 kilometers per hour, currently over the northern part of Philippine Sea, and is moving northwestward at 30 kph. So based on the latest track of Pag-asa, it will continuously move northwest over the northern part of Philippine Sea towards northern Taiwan by tomorrow morning or noontime. So ibig sabihin po, hindi ito magla-landfall sa alinman panig ng ating bansa. And possibly by tomorrow evening or Friday morning, ito po ay low pressure air na lamang at nasa labas na ng ating TAR. 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
1: 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May posible bang landfall dito sa Pilipinas?
9: Bali, yung general movement nitong tropical depression outside PAR is northwestward, so maaaring dumikit siya dito sa may Guam area or sa Northern Mariana Islands. And then patuloy yung kanyang northwestward movement, didikit po dito sa may corner lamang ng Philippine Area of Responsibility, which is far east of Northern Luzon. So nandiyan po yung chance na ito'y papasok saglit over our PAR pagsapit po ng Monday to Wednesday, depende pa po yan sa kanyang tracking. Pero yung landfall less likely pa rin. Ang binabantayan po natin for this weather disturbance is yung maghahatak ba siya or mapapalakas pa siya ng southwest monsoon.
1: Ito ay next week kung sakasakali, ano?
9: Yes.
1: Alright, maraming salamat BNC Resident Meteorologist Benison Estareja. We'll have more stories after the break. Stay with us, please. Midday Report. We'll be right back.

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0: Today's impeachment trial has been canceled yet again due to the bad weather, but there's a controversy that the impeachment court spokesperson had to address. Let's get the details from Hannah T., our Senate reporter. Hannah.
1: My totally untrue. That is how the presiding or the spokesperson of the Senate impeachment court denied reports that presiding officer Jesus Cudero is already working behind the scenes to secure the 16 votes needed to convict Vice President Sara Duterte. Tungol says he personally asked Escudero about the report, but the presiding officer only laughed and questioned why Tungol even had to ask him about it. According to Tungol, Escudero denied making any such moves, saying his time is instead being spent studying witness testimonies, documents, and preparing court resolutions for the trial. The report alleges that Escudero is trying to woo some senator judges, including detained Senator Jinggoy Estrada, as well as Senators Mark and Camille Villar and Loren Legarda, to build the 16 votes required for a conviction. But Tungol called the insinuation preposterous, arguing that the trial is still far from the point where senator judges would have to vote. My the court is still tackling the allegations of misuse of confidential funds with about more than 50 trial days left before the court reaches a verdict. Tungol says it would therefore make little practical sense for Escudero to start counting or securing votes this early. He also rejected speculation that such efforts could happen later in the trial, saying that is not how Escudero operates.
2: Hindi ganun si Senator Escudero eh. Parang he, as you know, no, kahit na before, laging ini

0: And for the impeachment court spokesperson, the burden should remain with those making the allegation to present evidence rather than requiring Escudero to prove that something did not happen. Back to you, Mai.
1: Hannah, there were earlier claims from or calls from the prosecution na given na may absences itong ilang mga senator judges sa trial, baka raw pwedeng i-revisit yung 16 votes na conviction threshold for the VP. Any word from the impeachment court on this?
0: Mai, the Senate impeachment court says the 16-vote threshold still stands even if some senator judges have been absent from recent trial days. Sabi ni Tunggol kanina, presiding officer Jesus Cudero has already set that number at the start of the trial pa lang, and changing it now would mean changing the rules mid-trial, which he says would raise concerns pagdating doon sa proseso ng paglilitis. And he also pointed out that the two-thirds requirement was intentionally designed to make the conviction difficult because impeachment could overturn the electoral mandate of an impeachable official. At pagdating naman doon sa attendance, may sabi ni Tunggol kanina, senator judges who have already registered their presence doon sa paglilitis may temporarily step out of the plenary and remain counted under the Senate's continuing quorum rule as long as sila ay nananatili dito sa jurisdiction ng Senado, yung area ng Senate premises under the Senate President's control, and can be called back when needed. Back to you, Mai.
1: Thank you, Hannah T., joining us live from the Senate. With the bad weather disrupting the impeachment trial, House prosecutors are worried the public will lose interest in the proceedings. Yan ang ibabalita sa atin ni Isaiah Mirafuentes live mula sa Batasang Pambansa. Isaiah, ano pa ang sabi ng prosecution?
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3: 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So the challenge really for the spokesperson and the prosecution is to bring it back.
2: May suggestion din nga ng House Prosecution Panel na ibalik na sa hapon ang paglilitis laban kay VP Sara, which is usually before, no, na around 3 p.m. or 4 p.m. na lang ito. 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
1: Maraming salamat, Isaiah Mirafuentes, live mula sa Batasang Pambansa. The lawyers of Vice President Sara Duterte are holding a press conference regarding the perjury complaints they filed against her alleged bagman and longtime aide Damil Madriaga. Madriaga had claimed in sworn affidavits that VP Sara's campaign was funded by drug lords and illegal pogo operations. Let's get Ched Gatchalian for more on this story. Ched.
4: My Vice President Sara Duterte's camp will file a motion to consolidate the first and second perjury complaint that they filed against self-confessed bagman Ramil Madriaga. Attorney Paulo Panelo, counsel of VP Sara, said Madriaga's statements in his supplemental affidavit

0: back in April 2026 allegedly proved that he did perjure his statements. Among the faulty statements panel cited were that when Madriaga claimed late and former Congressman Roy Logoles endorsed him to former President Rodrigo Duterte, saying Goles was a supporter of FPRRD. Panel said Goles actually supported Senator Grace Poe in 2016 presidential elections.
1: It's a matter of public record that former Congressman Goles supported the candidacy of Senator Grace Poe. Marami pong nag-attach po kami dyan ng news articles from various organizations showing na si Roy Logoles ang sinuporta niya ay si Grace Poe, hindi si PRRD.
0: Panelo added, they also spoke to Goles' former staff and relatives. She said, had stated that they didn't know Madriaga at all. Other details that VP Sara's camp found allegedly untrue was Madriaga's claims about being directed to pick up 100 million pesos from a bank inside a mall in Lubao, Pampanga. He said they secured a certification from Lubao, Pampanga LGU stating that there is no mall in Lubao. They also said manager's checks that Madriaga presented were fake, citing allegedly easily noticeable faulty features and details. Panelo also said the additional issue here is if the House Prosecution Panel will still proceed to present Madriaga as its witness.
1: We don't know for sure if Ramil Madriaga will still be presented as a witness of the prosecution. There are rumblings na the prosecution has realized masasabugan lang sila ng sarili nilang witness kapag present nila itong si Ramil Madriaga. So,
0: Panelo added, even if the House prosecution would no longer present Madriaga in the Senate impeachment court, the defense team can still summon him as a witness since he is listed number one on their list of witnesses, precisely on the same issue of perjury that they are explaining here. Mai?
2: Chad Gatchalian reporting. No talks going on or scheduled with Iran. That's according to U.S. President Donald Trump as the ceasefire between Washington and Tehran expires. Trump also says the Strait of Hormuz is open and operating under a U.S. blockade. 1/5 or 20% of the world's oil supply passes through the strategic waterway. Trump earlier posted a map marking the Strait of Hormuz as a new U.S. territory, drawing sharp criticisms from Iran. In the U.S., Meta faces a landmark trial over allegations that it designed Facebook and Instagram to keep children hooked and put profits ahead of their safety. A bipartisan group of 29 states is suing Meta, accusing the tech giant of designing its platforms to keep young users engaged and contributing to anxiety, depression, and other mental health problems.
3: All of us united on a bipartisan basis to take on the goal based on the following observation, that our kids deserve better, that we can do better. We can address this mental health crisis, including by making sure families know the truth about social media.
2: Meta denies allegations, saying there is no clear evidence linking adolescent social media use to a lack of well-being. The company also says it has taken steps to make its platforms safer for young users. Renz Abando may not be part of the current Gilas Pilipinas pool, but national team head coach Tim Cohn says the Korean Basketball League standout remains on their radar. Cohn made the clarification after Abando publicly disputed the coach's earlier comments regarding his absence from national team training. We have more details in this report by Zeus Valdez.
4: Tim Cohn has clarified the situation surrounding Renz Abando, insisting that the former U.S. team Letran star has been considered by Gilas Pilipinas on multiple occasions. Cohn says Abando was even in the conversation for the national team's original 12-man lineup, but an injury prevented him from joining the roster. Cohn says there were also other occasions when Abando's availability was affected by logistical issues.

0: The Gilas coach specifically pointed to visa problems that prevented the KBL standout from joining the national team in time. The comments come after Abando denied he simply failed to show up for Gilas training. On social media, the Anyang Jun Kwanjang Red Pusers player claimed he was actually told not to report anymore, insisting that he would have immediately joined the team if given the go signal. Kwon says he's uncertain about the exact circumstances but believes timing may have been a factor in why Abando was eventually told not to come. While Abando is not part of the current national team pool, Team Kwon has made it clear the KBL standout has not been completely shut out and remains a possible option for Gilas in future competitions. Zeus Valdez, Billionario News Channel.
1: The music industry is in mourning. ZZ Top drummer Frank Beard has passed away. He was 77. The band says he died in hospice care at his ranch in Texas with his family by his side. His cause of death was not disclosed. He played with ZZ Top for 56 years, helping define the band's sound on hits like Sharp Dressed Man and Legs. ZZ Top was inducted into the Rock and Roll Hall of Fame in 2004. Guitarist Billy Gibbons paid tribute to Beard, calling him a great friend and innovative drummer whose signature beat helped keep the band on top. Madonna leads this year's MTV Video Music Awards nominations with 11 nods in total. She's a 20-time VMA winner and made history with her iconic performance at the first awards in 1984. Taylor Swift follows with 9 nominations, while Ariana Grande and Sabrina Carpenter each have 7. Taylor, who is tied with Beyoncé for the most VMA wins at just 30, will compete for Video of the Year. Fans can vote in 13 categories, with winners to be announced on September 27. And that's the Midday Report. I'm Mai Rodriguez. I'll see you again tomorrow at 1 p.m. Stay informed and stay safe.

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0: Nope. 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
1: That's another four more gunshots, guys!
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0: Because at BNC, young minds mean fearless questions. The freedom to chase the truth wherever it leads. This generation doesn't just follow the story. They challenge it. They investigate it. They demand better from it. This is brave. This is bold. This is beyond what you think they are. BNC, the Billionario News Channel.

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0: Well, that was different. It is still a rainy Wednesday, though, but we are slowly seeing brighter days ahead as our Kababayans continue to recover from the flash floods. Let's keep looking out for one another. Stay safe, stay alert, and take care out there, everyone. Now, today, I'm here with someone who was supposed to join me last Monday. But again, dahil sa lakas ng ulan at sobrang hirap bumahe, na-delay. And because of that, we really missed him. We missed him extra. And he's finally here. Business World's motoring editor and the man behind Uncapped Cap, Maseda Aguila. Cap, I missed you.
1: I really wanted to start my week on a positive note by being with you. But I'll take Wednesday, our usual schedule anyway.
0: Oh, you know what? It's a pick-me-up, right? It's a pick-me-up that you're here today. And I'm glad that we have you here today. Because the reason why iba talaga yung intro ko today is because we have an opportunity to talk to some of the people who really make life easier for those with disabilities. For most people, a flight starts with a ticket, a bag, and a trip to the airport. But for with persons with disabilities, the journey can come with a few more hurdles. From getting around the terminal to boarding the aircraft, mobility can play a huge role in how independently and comfortably a person can travel. That's the gap PWD Mobility Philippines is trying to address, making mobility equipment more accessible for Filipinos who need it, especially when traveling by air.
1: And behind that business is an entrepreneur who took a completely different route after the pandemic, from 22 years in the clothing industry to building a business around helping people move. Joining us today is the CEO of PWD Mobility Philippines, Mr. Andy Peñacerrada. Welcome, Andy. Thanks
2: Hello.
1: For joining
2: Good
1: us
2: afternoon.
1: On a rainy day.
2: Good afternoon.
0: Good afternoon. Thanks so much for joining us. I want to start off first with yung journey mo into PWD Mobility Philippines because it's a pandemic baby, itong PWD Mobility Philippines. It's 7 years old. Pero yung background mo was more on textiles, which is actually clothes, right, if I'm not mistaken. Can you tell us a bit more about yung transition mo into this particular line of business?
2: So, 20 years ago, nag-start ako sa RTW talaga. Mm-hmm. And marami na akong branches sa pwede magbanggit
0: yeah,
2: ang
0: cool.
2: malls. SM and Green Hills. Mm-hmm. Kaso, yung naging problem ko ng pandemic, wala talagang customer. Kaso, nagre-rentals pa rin sila. So, I decided to stop the RTW business.
0: Mm-hmm. Pero nagulat ka ba that PWD Mobility became siguro yung key or yung susi ng success mo?
2: Binis ko na lang kasi sa experience ko nung nahinto ako sa airport. Naghanap ako ng way para magkaroon ng ibang mobility yung PWD para magamit sa airline mm-hmm. or airport.
0: Well, we're

0: seeing that right now, Cap, actually, they were seeing it on screen. At kanina, nakita natin sa intro natin that I actually had a chance to use it. Itong Atos Sport, that is the particular model that we tried out a while ago. Mm-hmm. And I think it's safe to say it's difficult talaga for those who need to travel by air kung PWD ka.
1: That's true. Kasi we're so used to people riding wheelchairs. Nakita ko nga dun sa walkway from the plane. No? Mm-hmm. You can see how wide those wheelchairs are. Pero yung gamit ni Andy, very small ang profile niya. No?
2: Yes, sir. Mm-hmm.
1: And of course, it gives you a sense of complete sense of true independence. No?
2: Apo.
1: So mm-hmm. I think it's supposed to be helping a lot more people, which it is actually. So kudos to you.
0: No, and I want to go back at yung moment na sinabi mo na you were stopped sa airport.
2: Yes,
0: can you tell us a bit more about yung moment na yun? And siguro ano yung mga gaps na kailangan i-address?
2: Disappointed ako kasi syempre marami kong pupuntahan that time. Kailangan ko yung mobility. Mm-hmm. Kaso yung battery niya is not approved for airplane travel talaga kasi hindi siya safe. Kaya yung etong gamit natin si Atos Sport is certified po yung battery niya.
0: Mm-hmm. And just to be clear here, itong PWD Mobility Philippines, they are a distributor of yes. different mobility options. Hindi lang yung Atos Sport.
2: Apo.
0: Pero lahat ng mga kinikerry nyo, pwede sa air travel.
2: Lahat po.
0: Mm-hmm. Mm. What are the factors normally kinakonsider para sa mga mobility equipment for air travel?
2: Isa lang naman, bali yung battery lang naman talagang kailangan certified.
0: Mm-hmm.
2: Approved by IATA.
0: Mm-hmm.
1: Is it a function of the battery capacity?
2: Apo.
1: So capacity, it has to be up to a certain level lang. Hindi pwedeng masyadong mataas ang capacity ng battery.
2: Opo. Tsaka mm-hmm. kailangan din approve siya ng UN 38.3.
0: Mm-hmm. And oh. one of the things that I find very interesting is the fact that ginagamit talaga to like kahit overseas, right? In terms of yung mobility niya. If I'm not mistaken, you're allowed to take this out of the country
2: yes.
0: and actually use it. May experience mo na ba yun? Like, to actually take this in particular outside of the country and really enjoy where you're supposed to be?
2: Yes, sir. Marami na ako napuntahan country with Atos Sport.
0: Mm-hmm.
2: Actually, sumakay na ako ng train, mm-hmm. boat. Kasi may mga regulations din sila. Pasok lahat ng category natin doon.
0: Mm-hmm. And from a personal standpoint, kasi yung accessibility, syempre sa ibang bansa normally, it might be more accessible. Gano'n ba kalayo yung level of accessibility natin dito sa Pilipinas sa pananaw mo compared to what you've experienced overseas?
2: Kung i-rate ko from 10, 0.
0: Okay, okay. Wow. 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
0: 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So bakit 0?
2: Sa walkway kasi, wala tayong daanan ng wheelchair.
0: Mm.
2: 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Mm-hmm. So, useless. 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So, wala talagang dadaanan ng wheelchair na.
0: Mm-hmm.
1: Paolo. I think among all of our persons with disabilities that we had as guest, siya yata yung pinaka-matindi yung
0: zero talaga.
1: Zero talaga.
0: No, but at the same time rin, I think it's fair to say that it is a lot more difficult. And minsan, yung pinag-uusapan is the lack of an actual standard or at least na sinusunod na standard dito sa Metro Manila in particular and
2: yes.
0: of course in other places around the world. But at the same time, sa palagay mo, what are the most important, at least pinaka-basic improvements na kailangan para gawin mas accessible para sa mga persons with disability?
2: Siguro, pagtuunan natin ng pansin yung ramp talaga eh. Yung talaga napaka-importante sa amin.
0: Yung ramp, no?
2: Mm. Mm-hmm. Tsaka dapat i-maintain natin yung elevator ng mga transport natin mm-hmm. system.
0: And it's not just a ramp for the sake of putting on a ramp. Kasi may mga
1: exactly.
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2: Mm-hmm.
0: I mean, like, have you experienced? We're showing that right now. Itong si Kat Hernandez, yung naging guest namin dati. 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Kapag masyadong steep yung ramp, it becomes a big factor.
1: It's actually dangerous, ha?
0: No, very dangerous. At power lifter na yan,
1: oh.
0: ha? So, nahihirapan na siya. But Have you experienced, like, dito sa Pilipinas, have you experienced issues like this on a day-to-day as well? Na ito

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0: So right now, I think ako, me personally, I would have thought na kapag may electric mobility option ka, you can probably get away with the yung mga steeper ramps. Pero even if you have those options, it doesn't necessarily mean na, well, kapag hindi maayos yung infrastructure, it's still unsafe no matter what options you have. Tama po ba yan?
1: Actually dito hindi talaga nila ni-regulate yung ano yung stiffness ng ng ramp eh. 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Mm-hmm. 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
0: Mm-hmm. Oh. Have you had a good experience? Kasi alam ko kanina zero eh, 0 out of 10 eh. Pero have you gone to any institution or any place na talagang na-feel mo okay, it was made with persons with disability in mind na
2: or
0: accessible
2: mall.
0: Talaga or maybe or perhaps a mall na feeling mo okay, this is not so bad.
1: Actually sa lahat ng bansa na pinuntahan ko, napaka-accessible ng wheelchair or ng ano mobility. 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
1: 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Mm-hmm. So Ayala or SM. Mm-hmm.
0: So the malls are okay, pero it's sila. When you go outside the mall. So let's say you're coming from naglalakad ka lang, magko-commute ka.
1: Opo.
0: Diyan yung mahirap.
1: Doon talaga.
0: Which makes sense, right? I mean at the end of the day when we have talked to a lot of yung mga mall administrators or even those who are into yung mga planning and making sure na inclusive yung mga public spaces natin,
2: that's true.
0: That's when there is more consideration for yung mga persons with disability natin. I want to talk about air travel in particular because there are a few people, mga seniors in particular or those who are persons with disabilities, na they put off travel plans dahil sa hassle. Dahil sa hassle ng you know, the wheelchair, the accessibility, the mobility. Has this changed yung thought process sa mga customers mo?
1: Oo. Malaking, sa ibang customers ko, malaking bagay sa kanila magkaroon ng mobility. Mm-hmm. 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
0: yeah,
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0: I want to talk about that, yung capability ng mga electric mobility options natin. So you mentioned it a while ago, we can put it apart into two.
1: Yes.
0: Ano yung range nito? Because parang EV lang din. May range din yun eh. So anong range nito? And of course, yung weight capacity. And how heavy is it na para yung mga kasama ng person with disability who will probably be carrying this around, how heavy is this in particular?
1: Ang actual bigat niya is 30 kilos. Mm-hmm. Kaya niyong buhatin 136 kilos.
0: Really? Okay. Mm-hmm. So again, kaya tayo.
2: Pwede.
0: Okay. Yes.
1: Tapos ang per full charge niya is 20 kilometers. So 1.5 day na siya. Based on experience.
0: Okay.
1: So makakaikot ka na ng Disneyland ng isang araw. Nun.
0: So how long yung charging nito?
1: Kung fully drained siya, 4 hours siya. Mm-hmm. Pero sa France, naikot ko siya eh. Buong araw, hindi siya nalolobat.
0: Really? Sa France? Mm-hmm. Oh, okay.
2: Okay. Just in case ba, pwede kang is it swappable, the battery?
1: Yes, pero sa aeroplano, not allowed ang dalawang battery. One battery lang allowed.
0: At hindi pwede i-check-in yung isa?
1: bawal talaga.
0: Bawal normally.
2: Oh, no.
1: Okay.
0: Look, we're gonna keep you here for a while. In fact, we're gonna go deeper into yung mga mobility options and of course, how this business has basically changed yung life mo. We'll get to that and

a lot more. When we return, we'll take a quick break. We'll talk about PWD mobility, accessible air travel, and helping more Filipinos move with greater independence. Stay with us. We'll be right back. You're tuned in to BNC, the Binyanan News Channel, and Mellow 947 BFM. 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
1: This is Shift Happens. For those just joining in, ako po si Paolo Del Rosario, and you're listening to Mellow 947 BFM, simulcast on BNC, the Billionaire News Channel. Still with Cap Maseda Aguila, along with the CEO of PWD Mobility Philippines, Mr. Andy Peña Serrada. Pasensya na po, kanina during commercial break, we were trying to put this in a different place, itong... ato sport natin.
2: Masyado ka nag-enjoy pa.
1: No, I did not mean to do this, okay? Pero I just wanna show as well how easy it is to actually use this. In fact, as we mentioned a while ago, okay, this is only 30 kilograms. Yes, sir. You can carry it. It's easy enough to move. But at the same time, okay, this is actually the sport version, so mabilis rin siya. How fast does this go?
3: 10 kph.
1: Yes. Okay, so pwede, I'm assuming you don't condone racing with the.
3: Pwede. Sa kapwa mobility.
1: Well,
2: drag race ganon.
1: Has there been a race? Have you ever hosted a race?
3: No. Why?
1: You should.
2: Sasali si Pao, I'm sure.
1: Hindi! Commentate tayo! I will cover that
2: sige,
1: for sure.
2: Tayo.
1: Okay, so I want to leave this here first. And of course, we're actually going to call in itong si Darren, yung kasama po ni Sir Andy. Darren, I think you're going to demo this as well.
2: Let an expert do it, Pao.
1: Let an expert do it. Okay, so can we ask him to take it apart muna para makita lang natin that it is definitely good for travel because it looks big. Yes. It looks big right now. Pero can we take it apart, Darren? Kung pwede natin i-split into two?
4: Okay.
1: Yeah. So, you mentioned a while ago that this is something na travel friendly.
3: Yes.
1: That you're able to put it together for air travel.
3: And train.
1: So, and train travel also. So, okay, yeah. Napakabilis nga. So this is easier to work with for yung mga kasaman.
3: Split mode. In case stairs.
1: In case for stairs as well.
2: Okay.
1: No, that's perfect. Oh, bilis nga eh. And then, again, how quick was that? Na-time ba natin?
2: Probably like 10 seconds.
3: Oh, 10 seconds.
4: Yes.
3: 5?
1: Yeah, 5 seconds.
2: Oh yeah, bilis.
4: And we have the trolley mode for the escalator.
2: Oh, may trolley mode pa.
4: Escalator, if we don't have the elevator.
3: Or for bus.
1: Or for the bus
3: rin. Pagka sinisita ka sa bus.
1: Ah, actually, oo. Oh. So, again, there's no excuse not to bring it around. Especially, I mean, like, look, you have other models as well. But is this the model na talagang yung bestseller ngayon, or at least yung... pinakamadaming features.
3: Yan po kasi is made for travel talaga, kaya yun din nalak dito.
1: Yeah, I know. And actually, if you go to their Facebook page, you can see it in action.
2: Okay. And how much is something like this?
3: 184,000.
2: 184,000.
1: So we're gonna have them put it back together. Bilis, oh. And you don't have to. Okay, parang Transformers eh. Ito yung susunod na Transformer eh, no?
2: Oh, bilis.
1: Si Ato. Look. Again, it's fantastic. Wow. Darren, thank you so much. Thanks. We really appreciate that. Sir Andy.

0: When we talk about this whole mobility journey of yours in particular, and of course turning this into a business, can you tell us a bit more about yung clientele mo? Like, who were the people that you felt needed this the most? And of course, where did most of your clients come from?
1: Lahat kasi ng client ko from Facebook or Instagram. Mm. Mm-hmm. So sila talaga lumalapit sa akin. Usually mga customer ko BWD senior or tinatamad lang mag And buntis.
0: Okay. Wait lang.
2: Yung mga tinatamad, ha? Please lang, ha?
0: Oo. Oh. I mean, why not, right? Dagdag sales din yun, di ba?
2: Yeah, pero, you know.
0: I mean, like, yeah,
2: it's so
0: sure.
2: Wrong.
0: Again, it's 10, so wrong. I don't know if it's so wrong. 10 kilometers an hour. Mag-racing ka naman yun, di ba? Auto sport. But of course, actually, yung direct po namin interesado, kakasabi lang niya, para sa mga tamad daw gumalaw.
2: Pag nag-mauling si direct, no?
0: But of course, when we look at this, has there any been testimonials or have people reached out to you, talking to you about, siguro how this has changed yung way of living nila, the way that they move around? Because again, normally kapag sinasabi natin persons with disability o kahit senior citizens, they feel that there will be a significant limitation on how they would live life or yung quality of life nila.
1: Before kasi kinukwento ng family nila na nung before sila magkaroon ng mobility, naiiwan lang sa Starbucks yung kanilang magulang. 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
0: And look, everyone is buying this, by the way. We're now seeing itong si Gov Chavit Singson. Actually, one of your customers as well.
1: Yes.
0: And if I'm not mistaken, actually, is a big fan of yung mga products niya.
1: Yes. 14 pieces yung in-order niya sa akin.
0: Wow.
1: Mga bodyguards niya and secretary yung iba.
2: Ano yung model na tinitake niya ngayon? Yung,
1: siya po yung classic version.
2: Ayun yung classic version.
1: Classic version. Okay. All right. Bali, upgraded version po. Hindi na
2: upgraded
1: na
2: nito?
1: Apo. Oh, upgraded po siya. Ito po yung upgraded.
2: Ah, ito ang upgraded. Okay.
0: We just want to apologize as well to anyone who has heard yung NDRMMC alarm. Because, again, just to remind everyone that there is still inclement weather.
2: Yes.
0: And, of course, we're still experiencing the ill effects.
2: Ingat kayo dyan, ha?
0: If you heard it, guys, be warned also. And hopefully
2: you're
0: safe. Yung
2: mga tamad, sa bahay na lang kayo.
0: Okay, bili din kayo ng Auto Sport, diba? Sa PWD Mobility Philippines. I mean, like, look, everyone is buying it. Everyone wants to have it for, you know, their own reasons in particular. But is apart from Governor Chavit, are there any other customers na talagang tumatak sa'yo in terms of the impact that this added mobility has
2: sa'yo
0: had?
1: Maraming famous na celebrity. Si Rosmar, si Tony Fowler, mga bumibili sa akin. Si marami, hindi ko na mabilang eh. Pero sila yung mga sikat, sila Rosmar and Tony Fowler.
0: Mm-hmm. Oh, no, it's fantastic. Okay, so when we look at the next step sa business mo, PWD Mobility Philippines, are we expecting an expansion of yung range or where you will be distributing? Ano yung plano mo for the next step?
1: Plano kung may pasok lahat ng magagandang brand na may cater na iba-ibang klaseng needs.
0: Are there any other needs na gusto mong i-target na hindi pa sineservice ang PWD Mobility Philippines?
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0: No, like, which features ang gusto mong i-target sana sa susunod mo na model?
1: Yung kaya sa hagdan.
0: Really?
1: Kaya niya pumanik sa hagdan, yes.
2: Pwede siyang umakyat mag-isa?
1: Oh. So, wow. For now kasi nasa 600,000 yung mga ganun. Okay.
0: Really? Oh. So normally, how does the science work there? Anong engineering nun?
1: Para siyang yung tanke, yung gulong ng tanke.
0: Really?
1: Yes.
0: So parang may trucks talaga.
2: Oh, may trucks.
0: Okay. No, that'd be very interesting. Actually, you want to show that if ever. So, well, actually nakita din natin kanina. I don't know if you saw it in some of the videos. Apart, one of the options that they have here sa PWD Mobility Philippines is yung parang yung maleta na pwede sakyan.
2: Yeah. Actually, marami ko nakitang ganung forms ngayon eh. Pero sinasabi nga sa atin ni Andy, some of those aren't certified or permitted to be on airplanes, no?
1: Pero yung sa amin po, certified po talaga. Complete ang papers niya.
0: Yeah. And for those who are wondering, okay, right before we leave, before they buy any electric mobility options, ano yung dapat i-consider nila

0: to be able to make sure na hindi sa pipigilan in the airplane or in the train or anywhere that they want to go?
1: Siyempre, number one, yung i-consider nila yung may certificate. 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Mm-hmm. And then number two, yung weight. Mm-hmm. Kailangan kaya nilang buhatin.
0: Mm-hmm. When you mean certificate, what certification do they need?
1: Certificate for the battery. Yun lang naman kailangan ng eroplano.
2: Mm-hmm. Para pwede mong dalhin as carry-on.
1: Pwede
2: carry mong
1: dalhin, yes. Mm-hmm.
0: Okay. And if for those who want to reach out to your business, where can they do so?
1: Facebook or Instagram, PWD Mobility Philippines.
0: Ladies and gentlemen, he is Andy Peñacerada, the CEO of PWD Mobility Philippines. Go and check out their websites to see what option you could have as well. Cap, I'll let you round that up as I try something.
2: Nagagawin ka na naman.
0: Of course.
2: And that concludes our roundup of the stories driving the industry forward. Habang sumasakay siya sa, kitsa ato. I'm Cap Maceda Aguila.
0: And I'm Paolo Del Rosario. Join us again tomorrow on Shift Happens, your fast track guide to everything on the move. Keep it here on BNC.
2: Bye, Paolo.
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1: I think next na makikita natin, lalo na sa US Open, we're very excited to see what Alex does there.
2: Ang napapanood ko siya, parang yung naiiyak. When she, you know, she's just so real, raw. She's so proud to be Filipino. I just love her.
3: Oh. At nakakatuwa sa kanya, hindi nakakalimutan niya, acknowledge talaga yung suporta ng mga Pinoy, you know? Wherever they are.
0: Oh. I'm telling you, the Filipinos are on a roll.
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0: They're also looking at France as a possible venue to apply for asylum.
1: Pero yung asylum is only effective pagka political persecution. This time, it's the issue of graft and corruption. And France is very strong advocate against corruption, di ba, sa European community. I doubt if on that basis they can apply or their application will be accepted.
0: Are they going to cancel the passport of Senator Loren and Congressman Leandro?
1: Yun ang sabi ni Assistant Ombudsman Clavano, di ba, na there are studying the possibility of asking for the cancellation.
0: Sana bumalik siya, no? Because
1: pero pwede ba silang mag-reply doon sa mga sa preliminary investigation and other issues kahit wala sila dito through their lawyer?
0: The filing is always with the lawyer, it can be filed, but ipipirmahan niyan, saan siya
1: mag-oath ng
0: affidavit niya, di ba?
1: So
0: we'll see. Anyway, sana bumalik siya because we always have a saying in law that flight is an admission of guilt. So sana bumalik na lang si Senator Loren Legarda. Also noted by the spokes, President Bongbong Marcos has ordered an investigation into the deadly shooting at Ateneo de Zamboanga University.
1: Grabe, no? 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
1: 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It's very,
0: At sa ginawa ng shooter, nag-livestream pa siya.
1: Yun nga eh. 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
0: And people, naka-body cam siya. The students didn't take him seriously. Apparently, a few days before that, sinasabi niya sa classmate niya na mag-shooting siya.
1: Grabe. 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
0: In fact, I think si Customs Commissioner Ariel Nepomuceno, if I'm not mistaken, suspend niya yung tatay niya. Because apparently, BOC siya, may access to guns yung anak.
1: Mm-hmm. So siguro, that's baka yan, neglect siguro. Tama namin ginawa ni Commissioner Ariel doon para yung iba rin kasi may customs police eh, di ba? Na mayroon silang legally issued firearms eh. No?
0: So ang hirap niyan, you've got two shooting and this is what we call the NVE, nihilist violence extremism na nangyayari. And they're saying it's based on what they've been doing playing in the video games. No? So I think Senator Ruiz Santivero has spoken about it, has conducted an investigation.
1: Oo nga, matuloy sana ni Senator Risa dyan dahil very, not only disturbing, very alarming talaga to.
0: And we would like to ask the public not to reshare the video of the killings. No, a number of agencies have taken down a number of sites already which reposted the video of the killing. So we request then, let's preserve the privacy and wag nating just recklessly share this video.
1: Oh, kasi parang lalabas noon pagka nilabas natin at nasa online yan, parang lalabas na, parang normal lang to, acceptable, which is not, no? Which is not ganitong pangyayari. So kaya talagang wag natin, kung maaari, take down talaga natin, wag tayo mag-share.
0: So, well, anyway, this is a wake-up call again. This is the second time it happened. Tacloban was, but this is not the two times only it happened. Previously,
1: pero ang nanong ko dyan, Sec. Edwin, ang wala bang magagawa ang DICT to take down yung mga sites that are promoting violence, illegal acts?
0: To the credit of the government, it was the CICC that took down already. It's an attached agency of the DICT. They took down a number of sites already, sharing and reposting the videos. No? So talagang they're hands-on naman. Talagang tinatanggal talaga nila. Ang bilis lang talaga. It's like a mushroom talaga.
1: Yan ang problema lang talagang sa internet, sa online. No? Yung technology, napaka-ang bilis. Matitake down mo ito, magagawa ng paraan. It's a very dangerous and delicate situation talaga dito sa online.
0: I think the parents should also take note that dapat bantayin na rin nila anong ginagawa.

0: ginagawa nila, ng mga anak nila. No? It's very difficult, but at the very least, be diligent enough to see, lalo na pag they're playing games which would allow them to play violent games. So,
1: aside dun sa online pag-takedown, parang ko dapat holistic din yan eh. 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Yung parents at saka teachers, maging proactive sila dun sa security protocols.
0: Yes, diba?
1: Magtulungan sila. 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Hmm. 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
0: Correct.
1: Tapos mawawala na naman.
0: Anyway, so these are the headlines noted by this post today. We'll have one of the more outspoken House members when it comes to budget transparency, and he's really very outspoken. When the spokes return after this short break.
2: We shine a light on those who hold the line and save lives, and those who charge into crisis to fight for humanity. Let us honor and protect our brave heroes. World Humanitarian Day.
0: And joining us, our discussion this morning, by the way, the spokes is back. Joining our discussion this morning is one of the more outspoken voices in Congress on budget transparency, flood control, and government accountability. House Representative of

0: na sa House, you had a debate or rather a discussion with on the plenary with Congresswoman Sonsing. What was the issue there? Because I understand you were talking about the House budget. Can you share to us?
1: It was not plenary. Hindi plenary yun. Level pa lang, but it was...
2: Ginawa lang yun doon sa plenary hall kasi madami.
0: Okay.
2: Yung traditionally, yung DBCC, yung first hearing kung saan sinasabing economic projections, tsaka magkano yung total budget, talagang ginagawa sa plenary.
0: DBCC yun?
2: Yun.
0: Okay.
2: So yun yung first lagi. That's how the budget starts, di ba? So nahandun NEDA, ang nahandun NEDA,
0: DOF.
2: DBM, tsaka DOF. 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
0: Right.
2: Ano muna yung budget projection, ano yung tingin natin makukolekta, ano yung gagastusin. So unang-una yun.
0: Okay.
2: So as early as then, re-raise ko na yung issue. Kasi na-notice ko yung 2025 and 2026 budget ng House mismo, sobrang laki ang dinadagdag.
0: Let's go to 2025. Ano yung budget ng 2025?
2: 16 billion plus ang net.
0: Okay.
2: Ang net.
1: Okay. Submitted by DBM.
2: DBM.
1: Net, yan po ang ibig sabihin noon.
2: Naging total later on is 35.
0: Okay.
2: So ibig sabihin mas malaki pa yung dinagdag doon sa BICAM kaysa doon sa original budget, no?
0: And sa 2026 budget.
2: 16 tapos dinagdagan ng 10.
0: So in 26.
2: 20. Okay, yung exactong amount 2025 was 16,345,154,000. Dinagdagan na 17,324,846,000. So naging 33,670,000,000 ang budget ng House.
0: Right.
2: Okay, so yung 2026, 17 billion ang NEP, 17,202,099,000. Dinagdagan ng 10.5 billion naging 27,702,099,000.
0: Okay.
2: So alam ni Bento dalawa yung stages ng even you I'm sure
0: right,
2: you know.
0: Right.
2: Dalawa yung stages ng hearing sa budget. Ang una is yung pre-plenary budget briefing at ang pangalawa is yung sa plenary. 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
0: 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Campaign budget. 2025 kasi yung midterms eh.
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1: 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Nanotice mo yan sa House. How about sa Senate?
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2: Because last year, admittedly, dapat tatanungin ko yung sa plenary, and nagkasakit ako ng plenary, hindi ko natanong. 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
0: So essentially, you're asking for a procedure which has never been done before.
2: Never.
0: Okay.
2: Pero it is applicable even to the Office of the President, even to the Supreme Court. Lahat yan dumadaan sa pre-plenary. So, ang sagot nga nila is dati hindi naman ginagawa.
0: Correct.
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0: 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But by the way, the DPWH budget for flood control, would you know what's the total amount for flood control?
1: Ngayon, hindi pa. 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But alam mo sa DPWH, I think I mentioned this last year but I didn't make a big fuss out of it, no. 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
0: Okay.
1: 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It's a knee-jerk reaction, may corruption sa flood control, tatanggalin niyo 'yung buong flood control. 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You cannot manage the government based on knee-jerk reaction. 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
2: Meron kaya tayong National Master Plan on Infrastructure na yun talaga hindi ka lilihis doon. 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
0: Babes mentioned that eh. Babes, when he left, he had a master plan, binigay sa succeeding administration, and according to him, hindi nila ginamit. That's why...
1: And the master plan should be the basis of the Regional Development Council.
2: Right, correct. Right.
1: Kasi pag nag-submit ako ng mga requests kasama yung DPWH, ang pinagbabasihan ko lang yung approved ng Regional Development Council. Doon kami nagpa-prioritize. Kasi for example, sa Navotas, ang approved ng Regional Development Council is 4 billion. Hindi naman lahat yun mapupondohan.
2: Yes.
1: So ipa-prioritize na lang. Pero lahat yun, aprobado ng Regional Development Council. So walang pagtatalo.
0: So there are no projects which were... Pwede mag-insert ka ng project pagdating sa BICOM or sa small
1: Pero doon, never ako naging member ng small committee, pero, never ako naging member ng BICOM. Pero ibig ko na sabihin, yung i-prioritize is within those that are approved by the Regional Development Council.
2: Ang problema pag-outside, yun ang naging problema. Tapos hindi pa implementable ready.
1: Yes.
0: Yeah. Okay. All right. With less than 2 years left in PBBM's term, meron bang mapapanagot sa corruption sa budget insertions at flood control issues? But before you answer, the spokes will return after this short break.

0: afternoon, I'm Mai Rodriguez with the news this hour. Vice President Sara Duterte visited the wake of a grade 10 student killed in the shooting at Ateneo de Zamboanga. Yesterday's shooting left two students dead, including the alleged gunman, a grade 9 student. The shooting also left one other student injured who's now recovering in the hospital. VP Sara expressed her sympathy to the victims and their families. She also called for stronger psychosocial support, anti-bullying programs, and school monitoring. On banning minors from social media, VP Sara said the restrictions should be implemented by social media platforms. Pag-asa has issued a heavy rainfall warning over parts of Luzon due to the southwest monsoon or habagat. In its 2 p.m. advisory, a red rainfall warning was raised over Zambales, Bataan, parts of Tarlac, Pampanga, and Bulacan. Serious flooding is expected in low-lying areas. An orange warning is also in effect over parts of Batangas, Cavite, Bulacan, and Metro Manila, where flooding remains a threat. A yellow warning, meanwhile, covers Nueva Ecija, parts of Metro Manila, Cavite, Batangas, Laguna, Tarlac, Pampanga, Bulacan, and Rizal. The public and local disaster offices are advised to monitor weather conditions and prepare for possible flooding. News overseas now, at least 25 people have been killed in an overnight attack in Nigeria. Local officials and residents say gunmen stormed the village around midnight and opened fire. Most of the victims were women and children.
1: Quite unfortunate. Most of the people who lost their lives are children and women.
2: They are aware. And they have given all the marching orders to go after this trip.
0: Plateau State has faced repeated violence over land, grazing rights, and resources, raising fears of more retaliatory violence. Can you count the sheep in this next video? In China, about 190,000 sheep and cattle are on the move in Xinjiang. Herders are making their annual autumn migration, moving through mountain trails, grasslands, and river valleys. It's a tradition that helps manage grazing and protect the grasslands. The migration is expected to end by early September. That's the latest this hour. I'm Mai Rodriguez. The next news feed comes your way at 5 p.m. Good afternoon.

0: No bosses, no Filipino-American community.
1: This is great for all Filipinos.
0: Yeah! Mga balitang nag-uugnay sa ating lahat.
2: To let everybody know what happens in the Philippines.
0: Ako po si Henny Espinosa at ito, ang Agenda North America.

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1: 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That's why
0: I think it's the precautionary departure order.
2: So kaya naka-frozen
0: but sa akin, the most important thing is that accountability should be for everyone.
1: Right.
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2: So, meaning?
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1: May tanong ako dyan, talking about affinity by blood and all that. Huh? On a personal note, you are related by affinity to the speaker and the president.
0: Yes.
1: Kamusta ang personal relationship niyo kay Pangulo at sa kay former Speaker Martin?
0: Kay former Speaker Martin, huli kami nagkita was the SONA of 2025.
1: Okay.
0: Kay President BBM, huli kami nagkita, I think is in January. Huli kami nag-usap is end of March. Tapos di na kami nagkausap.
1: Pero you mentioned in our interview here before that you have a regular Sunday dinner.
0: Lunch.
1: With the Marcos clan. Mm-hmm. Or the Marcos Romualdez clan. Uh-huh. So, are you still attending those dinners?
0: Hindi na kami imbitado eh. Pati nga yung wife ko. Ako okay lang. Hindi naman ako yung kamag-anak nila, di ba? 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
1: So what signal does it send you that they're not happy with what you're doing?
0: I think so.
1: And plus the fact that you're March pa lang, it's since March you've not been speaking to the president.
0: Hindi na kami nagkausap. Pero ang akin naman is kilala naman nila ako eh. I mean, it's not personal eh, 'di ba? 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
2: Sa tama tayo. 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
0: Sa tama, ano ba? Di ko alam eh. Ano bang tama? Give me ideas.
1: Hindi, pero I'm sure there's something. But
0: there's something, but offhand, hindi ko lang ma-isip eh. No?
1: So, but can I just ask a very blunt question? Mm. Are you still supportive of the president and his policies, or do you consider yourself now a critic or part of the opposition? Although de facto opposition can.
0: No. I mean in any administration naman, and in every leader that I've dealt with, I will always say what I think is right. Yung pagsabi ko naman ng sa tingin kong tama, hindi naman ibig sabihin na kinakalaban kita eh, di ba?
1: Correct.
0: Yun ang sa tingin kong tama na dapat gawin. 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It's how I tell you to do things na sa tingin kong tama, di ba? So, hindi naman personalan yan eh.
1: Okay.
2: So, tough question tayo. Tough question tayo. Kung tough, wala naman tough dito kay Kung Toby eh. Anyway, you voted yes to impeach VP Sara.
0: Yes.
2: Eh, ba't ngayon tahimik ka na sa issue ng impeachment?
0: Because, first, I will say ano yung reason why I voted yes.
2: Okay.
0: The main reason I voted yes is because it is not a finding of probable cause o sinasabing dapat may patunayan siya. It is for one reason. Basic kasi sa amin lahat public officials is yung SALN. Okay?
1: Mm-mm.
0: Hindi ko lang matanggap na hindi nila pinaliwanag kung bakit for 3 consecutive years, yung cash nakasama doon sa others. Right. 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
1: Right.
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1: Yeah.
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1: Right.
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0: Ano no?
2: DDS.
0: Ah, hindi. 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Kasi diba dati may mga structures kami na hindi pa tapos. 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
2: Yung una, tanong ko kanina, nakita kami, kumusta yung nabotas eh.
0: Hindi, pero makikita niyo naman sa news, all roads are right. passable. So I was very busy all the time sa distrito, making sure na all this will work properly.
1: May next tough question. You're talking about the budget right now. Are you really pushing for transparency or are you using this to distance yourself from the administration?
0: No, I'm really pushing for transparency, no? Kaya nga, sinasabi ko na ever since before, I mean, yung ano ko nga, legislative records will show na as right. early as 2012, I already questioned the budget process noong right. panahon ni ninyo, di ba?
1: Yes.
0: I mean, yung question ko noon is yung certification of urgency,
1: right,
0: di ba?
1: Right.
0: Parang sinasabi ko, it has to be only to address a calamity or a national emergency. Hindi pa pwedeng laging sinasertify yung budget. So, but that was nothing personal, di ba?
1: Right.
0: So, makikita naman na hindi naman personal yung pag-question ko ng kahit anong budget eh. I've been consistent naman eh.
2: You were the campaign manager in the midterm election of 2025, di ba, ng administration. Are you going to campaign for a presidential candidate in 2028? At what? Kung ano, sino yun?
0: Wala pa akong makita eh.
2: Wala pa akong makita.
0: May
2: declared na si VP Sara.
0: Meron kasing mga issues na hindi ako in line kina VP. Eh. Number one issue is yung stance doon sa West Philippine Sea. No, so it's a major issue na I do not agree with their stand, no. So kung doon sa issue na 'yan hindi kami magkasundo eh basically. So wala pa akong nakikitang
2: ano tatakbuhan mo sa 2028.
0: Meron pa akong isang term ng ano eh ng Congress.
1: So you're still running sa 2028.
0: I'm thinking about it. Okay. I'm thinking about it kasi by 2028 I'll be 60.
1: Sinabi mo nga yun.
0: No, I'll be 30 years in public service.
1: Eh, okay lang naman. Another
0: hindi, thing. Pero ibig sabihin, I think it's a time when I have to decide, do I want to continue being a politician or do I want to go back to 100% a businessman? Kasi pag lumampas ka ng 60, parang mas mahirap ng... I mean, doon lang sa isip ko.
1: So in fairness, so yung malaki ang negosyo nila. Kaya
2: kailangan
1: sikasuhin. Thank you, Kong Toby.
0: Yes. So, thank you.
1: So, anyway, only to that.
2: Kasi wala pala yung budget eh. So, babalik dito si Kong Toby.
1: So, when government handles the people's money, transparency cannot be optional. Accountability must apply equally from the lowest offenders to the highest official. I'm former Secretary Edwin Lacerda.
2: I'm former Governor Ben P. Vardoni.
1: And we are the Spokes.

0: Insights.
1: That's why I hate Ayuda.
2: Ang mga kalokohan nasa babae.
3: Tuloy na yan. Ipakita ng mga ebidensya.
0: Bold political views.
4: Si Rowena Quezon, she also tried to exploit it.
5: Ano ang mga Pilipino dito sa impeachment trial?
6: Kahit na ayaw kung magkaroon ulit ng kamag-anak sa Malacanang, it's also Senator Bang.
0: Conversations that go beyond the political headline.
5: Sino mga hula mong kakasol?
1: Hindi man kami sa kayo ni Jess Alimbawa.
7: Parang ano, medyo offensive yung ano ha?
0: Political Talks, Friday, 8 p.m.
8: Welcome to the Bigger, Better, and Bolder Billionaire Quizby Season 2. The road to becoming the Billionaire News Channel's next Quizby Millionario is filled with challenges that test both wit and will. And with a total prize pool of over 2 million pesos also paving the way, the nerve-wracking journey is well worth it. We are proud to be joined by our partners,

0: rise above the rest and become the next Quizby Millonario.
1: And I'll be
2: your next Quizby Millonario.
0: Millonario Quizby Season 2, College Edition on the Millonario News Channel.

Good morning. Welcome to Business 360, where business, markets, and the economy come into full view. I'm Margo Salcedo, and this is the Billionario News Channel. President Ferdinand Marcos Jr. orders faster action on flood control, while the Public Works Department clarifies that Davao has a

0: 2 billion peso allocation in the proposed budget. Water is becoming big business, with top tycoons looking far outside Metro Manila. Joining us is Dr. Guillermo Tabios III, Professor of the Department of Civil Engineering and Director of the National Hydraulic Research Center at UP Diliman. And a global bond sell-off is leaving governments to pay the highest borrowing costs in decades. President Ferdinand Marcos Jr. has urged the Department of Public Works and Highways to move faster on flood control projects. That's according to DPWH Secretary Vince Dizon, who says the government now wants both faster implementation and better coordination with local governments. Dizon said LGUs have been complaining for years that flood projects were built without their knowledge.
1: Sisigundan ko ng ugat, no? Pagpasok ko sa DPWH, ang sabi ng Pangulo, kailangan coordinated tayo ng tama sa mga LGU natin. No? 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In most cases, like Quezon City, wala kaming ipapasok na project dito na hindi coordinated at hindi alam ng LGU at hindi kini-clear ng mga LGU. So,
0: the push for speed follows the flood control scandal, which forced a reassessment of infrastructure spending, triggering a slowdown in public construction. The DPWH clarifies that more than 2 billion pesos in flood mitigation projects are included for the Davao region in the proposed 2027 national budget. The clarification comes after ACT Teachers Party List Representative Antonio Tino questioned the apparent absence of specific flood control allocations for Region 11. The DPWH says the region's district engineering offices may not show individual flood control allocations, but Region 11 still has more than 2 billion pesos set aside for priority flood mitigation works. The projects include drainage systems and river basin works across the region. Tropical depression Neneng has slightly intensified, enhancing the Habagat and bringing heavy rains across western Luzon. Neneng was last spotted moving northwestward over the sea east of Batanes and is not expected to directly affect the country. But its effect on the Habagat is already being felt, with heavy to intense rains expected today in Zambales, Bataan, and Occidental Mindoro. Moderate to heavy rains are also expected over Metro Manila, Rizal, Laguna, and other parts of Luzon. In other news, the Department of Finance is open to reducing or removing taxes if the lost revenue is replaced by other sources. This follows proposals to cut value-added tax to ease the impact of soaring fuel prices on Filipinos. Go said the statutory VAT rate is 12%, but exemptions bring the effective rate down to about 6%.
2: My categorical position on any tax removal, no, is I'm not opposed to any tax removal for as long as a replacement revenue source is identified. I am neutral to all the taxes, but we do have a national expenditure budget of 7.2 trillion, which we have to fund. So if we remove any tax measure, the request is that Your Honor identify another tax source.
0: The Finance Department will also study a proposal for a 1% tax on every 1 billion pesos in taxable income of billionaires. The government is also considering higher taxes on expensive cars and other non-essential goods as part of its revenue measures. After the break, we'll speak with the director of the National Hydraulic Research Center, Dr. Guillermo Tabios III, about the country's water problems, from flooding to packed silica. Stay with us on Business 360.

0: 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We continue to learn the winning strategies and champion mindset of winners, movers, and shakers. I'm Charles Tew. Catch the all-new season of Beyond the Game, only on Billionaire News Channel.
1: Celebrate technology that has evolved alongside people, allowing us to go the distance and conquer the skies. 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
2: Welcome back to Business 360. I'm Margot Salcedo. A global bond sell-off is pushing borrowing costs to their highest in decades, leaving governments to pay more for debt amid inflation jitters. In the U.S., 30-year Treasury yields hit 5.327% on Tuesday. That's a 19-year high as talks to end the U.S.-Iran war stalled. In Japan, the 10-year yield climbed to its highest in 30 years. Here at home, the Bureau of the Treasury raised 25.2 billion pesos from the reissuance of two bonds. It fully awarded 20 billion pesos in three-year paper at an average yield of nearly 7%. Demand reached 50 billion. Higher oil prices, a weaker peso, and July inflation at 6.2% all keep the pressure on Philippine borrowing costs. But there could be relief ahead. The government expects foreign demand to pull yields down when Philippine bonds join a major emerging market index in January. Global oil prices are climbing again a day after a ceasefire between the U.S. and Iran lapsed with no deal in place. The benchmark Brent crude is now trading past $90 per barrel. U.S. President Donald Trump said there are no talks with Iran going on and none scheduled. He said the naval blockade of Iranian ports remains in full force and that the strait is open and operating with all water mines removed or detonated. Iran's top negotiator says the Strait of Hormuz will not reopen until Washington releases Iran's frozen assets, lifts sanctions on its oil and gas, and ends the blockade of its ports. Jollibee is expanding its Tim Ho Wan business in the U.S. Metro Pacific is not sold on the MRT3 deal, and the president and CEO of HSBC Philippines is pushing for more private investment in infrastructure. Joel Caballero has the details.
3: From chicken joy to dim sum, Jollibee is serving up a bigger bet on the U.S. market. The food giant is buying out its Japanese partner WDI from their North American venture, a 30% stake in Tim Ho Wan's business there, for just over $5 million. That takes Jollibee to full ownership in North America with the freedom to run, build, and franchise the dim sum brand across the region on its own terms. And the company is moving to scale up fast. From 5 U.S. stores once the deal closes, Jollibee wants 20 by 2028. It takes over Tim Ho Wan locations in New York and Hawaii and assumes management of stores in Las Vegas and Texas. In Japan, it's the other way around. WDI is buying Jollibee's 30% of their venture there for about $1 million. Tim Ho Wan stays the franchisor. Both deals still need regulatory clearance and are expected to close by the end of September. On the infrastructure front, Metro Pacific isn't ready to jump on the government's MRT3 partnership just yet. Chairman and ultra-billionario Manuel V. Pangilinan says the company will review the financial terms before deciding whether to bid. His hesitation comes from experience. Metro Pacific already runs LRT Line 1 and, by his own account, it's losing money. The government is structuring MRT3 as a public-private partnership after the previous agreement expired in July of last year, handing full ownership of the line's assets to the state. The Transportation Department says at least 20

0: UPAL is urging the government to replicate the model used for NAIA, where the airport's operations and maintenance were turned over to a private concessionaire in 2024. He says that deal gave business and investors confidence that big infrastructure projects can actually get done. He points to the North-South Commuter Railway, the Cavite-Bataan Interlink Bridge, and New Clark City as projects that could move faster with private sector help. With government having limited room to borrow, UPAL says private capital can help foot the bill. And he points to one number as proof the cash is sitting idle. Philippine banks have lent out less than 80% of what they hold in deposits. Joel Caballero, Bilyonario News Channel.
1: Water demand is rising as businesses and new industries expand across the Philippines, putting more pressure on the country's water and wastewater systems. To discuss the challenges and opportunities ahead, we're joined by Dr. Guillermo Tabios, the third of the UP National Hydraulic Research Center. Welcome to Business 360, Dr. Tabios.
2: Good morning, Yusek Camargo.
1: Thank you so much for joining us, even in this weather.
2: Yes.
1: So it has been flooding and raining nonstop.
2: Yes.
1: Is this already an effect of climate change, and do we already have a water crisis?
2: First of all, as far as climate change, yes, because of global warming, we see a lot of extremes already, like so much extreme rainfall, high side, and then, of course, no rainfall. So we have droughts, for that matter. So as far as the major moisture that comes in the Philippines is coming from the Pacific Ocean, as well as from Indian Ocean. So typhoons usually come from Pacific Ocean, typhoon rainfall. But habagat, these are southwest monsoon, they come from Indian Ocean. So if you have global warming, you have warming of the oceans, more evaporation, and if the winds go to the Philippines coming from Pacific or from southwest monsoon winds getting to Philippines, then you have plenty of rain. Now, of course, we have this what we call ocean oscillation indices, the ENSO, El Niño, Southern Oscillation, which is actually the Pacific Ocean Oscillation Indices. And then you have the Indian Ocean Dipole. It's an Indian Ocean Oscillation Index. I think the Indian Ocean Dipole Index is a good indicator for habagat, which happens between August to September. So the El Nino is a much more better indicator of we have droughts, which is between January to maybe May. So you can decide, you want drought or you want
1: That's
2: rainfall?
1: Quite scary. Yes, but of course we want all of these floodings to stop.
2: Yes.
1: But you know, Doctor, the irony is that in spite of all of this rain, there's a statistic that says that out of the 115 million population of the Philippines, 75 million people don't have access to potable water. Is
2: yes.
1: that real, and what can we do about it?
2: In the Philippines, I would say 90% of the country really relies on groundwater as a water supply for domestic or even commercial.
1: Groundwater meaning you bore a hole through the ground and you extract the water from
2: the ground. But Metro Manila, for example, I would say maybe 10% of the country's population, 12, 15 million out of the 150 you mentioned, we rely on surface water more than groundwater.
1: From Angat Dam.
2: That's one, and then we have Laguna Lake as another source, and we have the incoming Upper Wawa Dam. So when you talk about northern Philippines, you have very distinct wet and dry season. So how do we build and we have more reliable domestic water supply coming from surface water? If 6 months a year we have no rain, the other 6 months you have rain. So we have to impound them. We have to build reservoirs.
1: We can collect this rainwater, and
2: yes.
1: then we can be able to recycle it through the creation of these reservoirs. Is that correct?
2: Not necessarily use recycled water, but I'm talking about surface water from the rivers

0: water from rain to the rivers to the reservoirs. But if you wanted to recycle wastewater, just like Singapore, we can recycle with new technologies. Nowadays, they have this membrane technology to treat water. It can even have like, it's basically a membrane, which is like a screen that can separate bacteria or even some viral
1: Lilinisin po ng husto.
0: Lilinisin also. Not only removing inorganic materials, but organic materials. That level of treatment.
1: You mentioned Singapore. So Singapore has had such a success story with respect to water.
0: They call it
1: water.
0: New water. You call it.
1: Yes.
0: You can buy them in bottle nowadays.
1: So actually, Singapore is able to use tap water from the ocean, and then they have this new water. What is the role that these reservoirs play, and can the Philippines catch up with Singapore?
0: You know, if you think about Singapore, it's really a flat area. But how they impound water, they put gates in the rivers. So the rivers themselves serve as reservoirs. So we can do something like that. We'll use the river to impound water and then use it when you don't, during the dry
1: season. But do we have enough reservoirs in the Philippines?
0: Actually, in the Philippines, there's only one major reservoir that does, which is multipurpose for purposes of domestic water supply, irrigation, hydropower. That's Angat. The rest of the major reservoirs, there's only six of them, San Roque, Magat, Pantabangan, and so on. They're multipurpose, but only for irrigation, hydropower, and then maybe flood control functions, but not domestic water supply. In the early 60s, there was a report from the U.S. Bureau of Reclamation. We commissioned them to identify potential sites for reservoir. They have identified over 100 large reservoirs that we can build in the Philippines. But so far, they only build those Pantabangan, Angat, Magat, San Roque, and then you have those five in particular.
1: I was reading up on Singapore's water story, and they have around 17 reservoirs. How many do we have here in the Philippines compared to that?
0: The major one, as I mentioned, five, San Roque, Angat, Magat, Pantabangan, and then you have maybe 200 small reservoirs for irrigation, not for domestic water supply. There are maybe a few here, one or two or something. But like if you compare to Japan or Korea or even Vietnam, they have like over a dozen major reservoirs with a domestic water supply purpose.
1: So we have to catch
0: and
1: up.
0: They have like 4,000 to 5,000 small reservoirs.
1: Andami po.
0: You're talking about thousands. And in the Philippines, the U.S. Bureau of Reclamation way back in 1962 report, they have identified, like, as I mentioned, over 100 major reservoirs. When I talk about major reservoir, from a hydrological point of view, we say hydrologically large reservoir, where you try to contain the annual inflow for the rest of the dry season, can cover the dry season. And it will be beyond a year storage available. So we can then cover, you know, if you have a dry year, you can still cover the water need during the dry year.
1: Not just for irrigation, but also for potable water.
0: Yes, but I'm talking about a large reservoir, large enough to cover beyond a year's storage.
1: Well, so, our businessmen, some of our biggest tycoons, Enrique Razon, Manny Pangilinan, Lucio Co, are looking into wastewater and provincial water. So do you think they would be able to address these needs that we have mentioned?
0: Wastewater recycling for domestic water supply, for drinking water, may be quite expensive. You know, like, as I mentioned about membrane technology, you have to pump into that membrane to derive the clean water on the RSF, the membrane. So that may still be a little bit expensive for that matter. But I would think surface water from rivers, build reservoirs, that's still a cheaper option if I think about it.
1: So usually, of course, we have our usual companies, but the private capital that will be infused by our tycoons, is this what we need right now?
0: I think so. Like, I've done work for, of course, the Upper Wawa. I did study on that. The Kaliwa, I did study on those reservoirs. But we need more studies, you know, for surface water. I think groundwater, you can extract groundwater, but only at a certain amount, because some of them have been overtapped, over-extracted. But in a given city, maybe you need so much because of the population increase and so on, and maybe businesses, industrialization, and commercial centers. But groundwater is only limited as far as, you know, the
1: available.
0: But
1: actually, for the Singapore water story, they also have imported water. They're getting water from Malaysia.
0: From Malaysia,
1: and then it goes into their reservoir. There's a big reservoir from Malaysia. It connects to them.
0: Yeah.
1: Should we also explore doing that?
0: We don't really have opportunity as far as transbasin from other countries, because we are one, you know, contiguous. I mean, Philippines is
1: an archipelagic country.
0: But definitely, like, for example, there's plenty of water in Benguet and in the Cordilleras, or on the other side of the Sierra Madre on Cordillera, and then the Caraballo Mountains. Maybe we can really do transbasin transfers. You know, even Pantabangan has a lot of water, or even Pampanga River. Maybe we should start moving water from Pampanga River to Metro Manila.
1: Can it be done?
0: It can be done. It's only like 30, 40 kilometers.
1: But speaking of Pampanga, one thing that they were looking at actually in Tarlac is the Pax Silica. And there's a lot of hesitation with Pax Silica, because in the United States, there's been a lot of controversy with respect to the water consumption that the data centers will be eating up. Although the chairman of the BCDA has already stated that there won't be any data centers anymore for the Pax Silica project. Manganin po ba yung tubig natin dito sa Pax Silica?
0: I've been reading about that. First of all, I think the major locators or outfit there will be semiconductor manufacturing. They would still need a lot of water, but they were talking about 180 million liters per day that they will require, and then 3 gigawatts of power. The 180 is less than 5% of Metro Manila's 4,200 MLD. But if you locate it a little bit in that area, then the water available will be not quite groundwater, but maybe from those two rivers that I know, Sacovia, and then you have the Pasig Potrero, and then you have and so on, surface water. Perhaps you can move some water there. So I don't know exactly. 180 may be just enough available. But that will be just for them. What about the cities like Clark and so on? They also need water for that matter. So, yes, they will consume quite a lot of water. But I think the bigger issue there is the ancestral domain, which is inside 1620 hectares.
1: And yes, of course.
0: You have this, perhaps some ecological, impacts or environmental impacts, where you would have this wastewater, for example, from the manufacturing, you know, that.
1: But they said that for Pax Silica, they will create their own kind of ecosystem, and everything will be confined there. They'll build their own energy system. They'll build their own water system. Is that possible for them to do?
0: I think they're talking about. I think I mentioned. President Marcos mentioned about these nuclear power plants, modular nuclear power plants. Those are small ones. You can build maybe 10 to 20 megawatts, but if you need 3 gigawatts, 3,000 megawatts, you need about 100 of them. Those MNRs, you call them modular nuclear reactors and so on. So perhaps it can be done, but definitely for in the Luzon grid, you have about 12 to 14 gigawatts available power. So you imagine remove 25% of that 3 gigawatts, so that's a lot to
1: so
0: take
1: in other
0: out
1: words, doctor,
0: from the Luzon grid.
1: So in other words, doctor, it's possible, but
0: it's
1: we must
0: possible,
1: tread with caution.
0: I think, we have to have a lot of precautionary measures as far as the impacts on water supply, power, ecological impact, and even social, as far as social, cultural.
1: And as our last question, sir, Senator Pia Cayetano asked for a Philippine water sustainability framework. What is the top thing that we need to look at for that?
0: Sustainability nowadays, we talk about water security. So water security includes not only available water for, you know, domestic or irrigation and so on, but also water security from the point of view of flood control, right? And then, of course, you have to also ensure that you have the right quality of water. So I think, you know, when we talk about integrated water resource management, these are all covered. Supply, you have quality, you have, of course, the demand, you know, demand side management and all those things. So I don't know exactly if it's leading to the towards that. Of course, we have always been looking for that supposedly apex body, a department that will manage the whole gamut of water resources from sources to the users and control of waters, but it hasn't happened.
1: So we'll see if we can maybe explore having a Department of Water soon. Mm-hmm. And well, hopefully we will also meet our Sustainable Development Goal number 6 of everyone having access to clean water. So thank you so much, Dr.
0: Tapias. Thank you so much for inviting me.
1: Thank you for joining us this morning. And that's Business 360. I'm Margo Salcedo. Thank you for joining us. Keep it here on BNC, the Billionario News Channel.

0: Taiwan, one of Asia's most popular travel destinations. There's another story taking root, because in Taiwan, agriculture has evolved. That's where the Taiwan Technical Mission comes in. The goal: help farmers move beyond survival and create more opportunities through smart and climate-smart agriculture. 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
1: Soon on the Billionario News Channel.

0: Good afternoon. I'm Robert San. Join us as we follow the money, where we find the money angle in every story. To earn in dollars you once needed to work abroad, ngayon laptop lang pwede ka nang mag-freelance. Pero kumikita ka nga ng malaki, nakakaipon ka ba? Today we talk about freelancing and financial literacy with content creator Lynn Sapilio. She has nearly 60,000 TikTok followers for talking about life as a freelancer for international clients. Good afternoon, Lynn. Welcome to the show.
1: Hi, good afternoon, Robert. Thanks for having me.
0: Matrapik, papunta dito from Bulacan, no?
1: Yes, definitely. And baha.
0: Thanks for joining us. Now, let's begin with this, Lynn. Dati, ang mga Pinoy, the dream was a stable job, mag-abroad. Ngayon, you can have a laptop, get foreign clients, and earn in dollars. Now, is freelancing, do you think, the new Filipino dream?
1: For me kasi, I cannot generalize yung Filipino dream. But based on my perspective, I only have three dreams. One is to be able to support my family. Mm-hmm. Number two is to be able to live comfortably. And then number three is to be able to have the freedom of time. Yun yung pinakamahalaga sa akin. Freedom of time to spend with my family, my friends, and my loved ones. And so far, freelancing has provided me with that. So far, yung freelancing has been the Filipino dream for me.
0: For you. But you did it at a very young age, at 15 years old. So, paano nangyari yun? How did you stumble into this this industry of freelancing?
1: I wish I have like a technical answer, but honestly, it's all just an accident.
0: Just your personal journey mo.
1: Yeah. Oh. So, I was on the way to the bathroom, maliligo na as usual, and then I was scrolling on Facebook, and then I stumbled upon a random Facebook group. Mm-hmm. Like, it says freelancers, ganyan-ganyan, social media managers. And I was like, I joined that out of pure curiosity lang. And then I saw people who were looking for someone to write, looking for someone to do their graphics, and I was like, I can do that. So, I tried. And then, of course, I started with low-balled rates. Then I worked my way up. So, ganun lang. It's honestly just accident, luck, and timing. Ganun lang talaga.
0: Yung parang aha moment, uy, kaya kong gawin to.
1: Yeah.
0: Is something... Then, how did it start? What was the struggle like trying to get clients? Samo, you were getting low-balled rates, pero okay lang at the start. How long before you were doing this freelance work na nakita mo, viable to? So, ayoko na mag 9 to 5, parang ganun.
1: So when I first started, I was offered like 100, 150 pesos. It's very low, essentially. Mm. Pero as a 15-year-old girl na student lang naman, I was like, that's extra, diba? Mm-hmm. So I was like, I was taking up random jobs, ganyan, ganyan. And then one time, September of 2021, I hit a random 27,000 per month.
0: Wow.
1: That's at 15, that's very
0: malaki
1: big.
0: Yun.
1: Yeah, that's very big. I was like, I have no family. I mean, I have no kids. I have nothing to be responsible of. And that's, you know, that's a big kind of money. So I was like, I can take this to the next level. So that was the moment na I started taking freelancing quite seriously na.
0: Anong ginawa mo sa 27,000 na yun?
1: I saved it up.
0: Pero saved?
1: Yes, pero syempre, splurge a little bit. Mm-hmm. Kasi I was like, I have 27,000 pesos. Ganon.
0: But at a young age, paano mo nalaman yun? The value of money, the financial literacy part na hindi lang pag nakita, oh, it's a big amount of money, gastos ng gastos. Kasi naisip mo at a young age, where can I put this money? Did you invest it, some of it?
1: No, my family is a big believer of banks. Well, okay. I don't have that, mindset right now. But back then, I was like, okay, just put it in banks. Kasi I shared it with my mom. So I put it in a bank, ganyan, ganyan. But for me, like, okay na yun sa akin. Bank lang. Ganun lang talaga kami before. But syempre, different na ako ngayon. Mm.
0: Sino ba nagturo sa'yo about money, about this, yung freelancing? Is it all self-learned? Meron ka bang, do you look up to, let's say, a certain person, a mentor na tumulong sa'yo along
1: the
0: way or your family?
1: Not really. As I said, I wish I could share something technical with everyone, but wala talaga. It was all YouTube, just learning online, the free resources online. Everything was online. So yun lang talaga yung meron ako. So I didn't have any mentors or whatsoever. Mm. But of course, people right now have mentors. And I don't really have any experience with that. So I can't say anything about that.
0: Just basically, you just learned by doing. Have you made any mistakes along the way was a, you know, a quick learning experience for you? Was there a big mistake that you did during this journey na hanggang ngayon nakatataka, hindi ko nagagawin to ulit?
1: It's a big mistake. I I flunked up one client. So I was essentially not listening to her request and I was doing things my own way. And then our 3-month contract ended 1.5 months. She said, I can't do this anymore. You're not following what I'm saying. Parang we're not working out together. So next time that I work with a client, I wish that I could listen more to them, to their request, to what they actually want, rather than putting all of my voices out na hindi ako nakikinig sa kanila.
0: Bakit ba? When you had that client, why weren't you, let's say, not listening?
1: Well, in my mind, I was like, this is so ugly. It's not right. I wish I could have communicated better, but I was doing those choices independently. So, para siyang na-keep out of the box, na hindi niya na alam ano nangyayari sa sarili niyang business. So, that's a big no-no, and I'm never doing that again.
0: But didn't they have a problem, your clients, that at a young age, you're already doing freelance work? Was that a problem with them in the beginning?
1: Not really. Wala? Actually, a lot of people ask me this. Like, why do you get accepted at work? You're only 15, you're only 16, you're only 17, you're not even at the legal age. The thing is, in freelancing, resumes, CVs, they're not really a thing. What we care or what clients care about most is your portfolio. So our portfolio has our about section, the things that we can do, the things that were our experiences. So, for example, if you're a graphic designer, it has graphics, what you can do in Photoshop, what tools you can use, so those kinds of things.
0: But bakit tayo? Why do the foreign clients look for Pinoys as their go-to pagdating sa mga ganitong freelance work? What do you think is our edge?
1: I'm really going to be honest with you. There are 3 things that I believe why foreign clients tend to prefer Filipino contractors or freelancers. Number one, and probably the most important one, is that we're cheaper. Yes, I didn't want to sugarcoat my things. Like, for the same service that they can get in their local area, they would be paying only half of what they need to pay to Filipino freelancers instead of paying the full amount for the same amount of service. Then number 2, I think it's our English proficiency. You know, Filipinos, we tend to speak English quite well. It's basically our second language. And then 3rd is, I think, for me lang, I think it's the Filipino culture. Like, we're very hospitable. I know a lot of Filipinos are hardworking. So I think that's a thing. Or that's a factor that's impacting why a lot of clients internationally are preferring to go with Filipino Filipino freelancers.
0: But at the end of the day, pag nakita nila yung quality output that you provide for them, are you able to give them and tell them, this is the quality I provide, the value that I can bring, you can increase the kind of pay? Nakikita ba nila? Do they value that at the end of the day?
1: Of course. The thing is, in any kind of work, the pay is always associated with the results I can provide. Yeah. It's the reason why I've stayed a freelancer for 5 years now, because I can, or I don't want to sound too proud, but I think I am good at what I do.
0: Okay.
1: So I can provide you with sales. You know, if you're paying me this, I can increase your sales by this percentage. I can do all the marketing for you. So those kinds of things. So as long as I can provide a service that will bring them a return of investment, then I think I'm very much worth the price.
0: What did you do to enhance your skill?
1: Upskilling. So,
0: like where did you go? Did you study again? Where did you look for these trainings?
1: Not really study again. It's more of learning from people who has actually done it. I don't like taking so much courses. I like learning from marketers who has results with these clients, and then I look at their ways, I look at the psychology of how they do things, I look at the behind the scenes, basically their back end, and then I apply that to my business. So basically, it's all about upskilling.
0: But makano ba talaga kayang kitain ng isang freelancer who has foreign clients? Could it go as high as 50, 100, or over 100,000 a month? Kaya ba talaga? Because we see that a lot in social media, that if you do freelancing in this, you do online work like this, you can earn a big chunk of money.
1: Okay, the short answer is yes. Yeah. The longer answer is I can't really generalize for all of the freelancers because based on my experience and from the freelancers that I know, some people or freelancers are earning 20,000 to 40,000.
0: Yeah.
1: Some are earning well over 80 to 100. Some are earning 100 up until the higher areas of the 6 digits. And I know some people who are earning up in the millions if they transition from being a freelancer to an agency. So we can't really say for sure, but the short answer is yes, you can go to the hundreds of 6 digits.
0: But why is it that when we hear a lot of freelancers earning so much up to 6 digits, but then still end up broke? And what is usually the problem that happens?
1: Here's the thing. I'm not a financial advisor in any way, but this is
0: based... But you provide your own tips because of your journey.
1: Yeah, because of my own experience. Yes. Here's the thing. I think it's bad financial management, specifically lifestyle inflation. So let's say this freelancer earns 6 digits per month. Pero anong gagawin niya sa 6 digits per month income niya kung ang expenses niya is 6 digits din? So ang itsura kasi niyan sa akin is like, okay, 6 digits, ganyan yung income mo, tapos hinahabol ng expenses mo kasi nag-inflate ka ng lifestyle kahit di mo naman talaga kailangan. So I think that's the reason why a lot of freelancers earn 6 digits pero wala din namang savings, emergency fund, they don't have the safety net.
0: Yung nakikita natin na kape araw-araw, travel dito, travel doon, you know, we see a lot of these, but usually when your followers look to you for advice, ano yung usually, what do they usually ask? Ano yung usually problem that they ask you that they need help with regards to freelance work?
1: With regards to freelancing, the main problem that I see a lot of people have is clients. I can't find any clients. So I only give two advice, marketing and portfolio. You see, if a client posts that I'm looking for, kunwari, a social media manager, ganyan, ganyan. So you will be asked to send your portfolio. If hindi ka nakapasa sa portfolio, then there is something wrong with your portfolio. Now, if wala kang nahanap na client or hindi ka nag-a-apply anywhere, then your problem is marketing. So two things with marketing, inbound and outbound. Inbound kapag minamarket mo yung sarili mo. Lalabas ka social media, hi, I'm a freelancer, I provide these services, ganon. Outbound, ikaw yung nag-a-apply. So it's either those things, cool, ang daming clients, kalat-kalat sila, but if you're not doing enough work when it comes to your portfolio or when it comes to your marketing, wala talaga.
0: You know, it amazes me, at such a young age, you started at 15, you're 20 now, 5 years into it. Growing up, what is it that yung surroundings mo, your parents, that you learn about entrepreneurship, about... working like that, yung mindset, you must have gotten it somewhere.
1: So, none of my parents are graduates. They never went to college. So, my parents are sari-sari store owners. They rent out videokas. And I'm very proud of them.
0: Business.
1: Kasi, yes, kasi natawid nila kami. So, I know the value of money because of them. So, yun yung dahilan bakit ang taas ng grind ko. It's because of them. Sila yung dahilan kung bakit maayos ako mag-handle ng pera. Because I know kung saan galing yung pera. Galing siya sa hirap, di ba?
0: So, at an early age, like, you really were taught how to value money. In schools kasi, what we see usually, hindi talaga masyadong natututunan yung financial literacy. Now, in your TikToks, in the tips and advice that you give, what usually comes out? Because you mentioned it's only because of your experience. You don't have that, you say, yung mga technical talagang background. But, you know, as one would say, you know, when you learn by doing, that's still a lot.
1: Yes. So, essentially for me, for any kind of age, the main advice that I would give, wag muna yung mga emergency fund kasi that's technical. You start with the basics. When I was in high school, my baon was 20 pesos per day. That's very small. So, no matter what kind of money you have, whether it's 20 pesos or 20 million, the main thing here is that you give all of your money jobs. So, for example, natanggap mo yung sahod mo, natanggap mo yung allowance mo from your parents.
0: Yung allocation.
1: Yes. Oh. So, ito, for example, ito pang baon ko, ito transportation, ito savings ko, ito sinking funds. When you get older, of course, it gets a lot more complicated. Ito savings, ito investments, ito gusto ko pang trade, yung mga ganon. Pero I think the basic here is that you give your money jobs. Kasi, for example, if you have 2,000 pesos, kunwari. Tapos, you go on TikTok, tapos may nakita kang item na gusto mo, ganyan, ganyan. So, sabi ko, may pera ba ako? May 2,000 ako na walang pinaglaanan. So, essentially, yun yung nangyayari. Yeah. Wala namang pinaglaanan to. It's just money that's there. So, I spend it. So, I think that's the common consumer practice right now that I don't want a lot of my followers to fall into. So, gusto ko sana bigyan nila ng jobs yung pera nila.
0: That's a very good way to put it, no? May trabaho yung pera mo. But before we get more in-depth in about all that, about freelancing, about budgeting your money. We're just going to take a short break. Keep following the money.

0: Welcome back to Follow the Money. We're still talking about freelancing and finances with content creator Lynn Sapilio. Now, Lynn, I enjoy what you mentioned, that giving your money jobs. You know, parang budgeting yan.
1: Yes.
0: So let's say someone, your follower said, is earning 100,000 pesos. Where would you allocate it right now? You know, being that you're 5 years in, you've learned a lot about how to, let's say, save money, invest money, and use it wisely. Ano yung usually mga advice na binibigay mo sa mga followers mo who are looking up to you?
1: Based on my experience lang, ha? Yeah. So, when I have, let's say, 100,000 pesos, pero depende kasi yan, kasi maraming factors. Do you live alone? Are you supporting? Are you a breadwinner? Ganyan-ganyan. So, let's say lang, you are living alone and you're a freelancer. First is the tax stuff. If you're a freelancer, usually you're going to be BIR registered. So, what I do is 8% of my tax, but that's the technical stuff and that's for my accountant. Yeah. But let's just say you're going to allot 10% for
0: your accountant
1: tax.
0: Ka?
1: Yes, yes.
0: Okay. At a young age, alam mo na rin what to do. So you really need help. You can't do it all on your own.
1: Yes, yes, okay. Definitely. So, for example, 10% is the tax. So, 10,000 pesos, ang natitira natin is 90,000 pesos. Anong next? Yung needs mo, kakain ka, re-renta ka, anong kailangan mo. So, I would allot, generous na to, 40,000. Kasama na lahat. Renta, transportation, your groceries, lahat-lahat na. So, how much do we have left? 50,000. So, I would allot 10,000 pesos just because I'm 20 and I want to have fun. You know, I want to have fun with my friends, with my family. 10,000 is the fun money. These are the things, this is the money that I can spend on anything that I want. Basically, splurge. Now, this is where it gets kind of weird. 40,000 pesos yung natitira, I would put this aggressively into my savings and investments. So, if wala ka pang emergency fund, I'll put all the 40,000 into my emergency fund. Pero kapag meron na, I'll allocate it sa savings, sa investments, iba-iba.
0: May nagturo sa'yo?
1: Wala naman. Online lang.
0: Online lang?
1: Yeah.
0: So far, how's that working for you?
1: I think it's okay. Hindi pa naman ako nagiging broke. So, okay pa naman.
0: But Lynn, let's talk about AI. Everybody's using AI. Nakikita natin everywhere. From graphics, you do social media, marami yan. Do you think AI is trying to take over? Let's say yung skill mo ngayon is worth 100,000. Pagdating ba ng AI, baka maging 20,000 na lang yan yung worth. How do you keep yourself relevant in this fast-paced technology race?
1: The thing is, when AI was released, sabi ng tao, ay, papalitan na lahat, ganon, AI is gonna take your job, ganyan, ganyan. But it was never the case. At the end of the day, AI is just a tool that still needs human intervention. It can never replace human decisions.
0: Yes.
1: Kasi right now, we have a phenomenon called AI slop. So people can tell if you're using AI.
0: AI slop.
1: Yung parang, when you see a graphics online or like a business using AI, masasabi mo na AI yan.
0: Alam mo na.
1: Yeah, makikita mo siya kahit sa copy, sa captions, sa mga graphics, makikita mo AI yan.
0: So yung mga clients, hinahanap pa rin nila yung human touch.
1: Of course. Like, as I always say, if you're going to use AI, take everything it says or gives you with a grain of salt kasi it's never 100% true.
0: Now that you're earning from your skills, Alin, what kind of money habits did you learn to keep from overspending, to make sure that you have enough finances for the future? I'm still amazed at a young age. How do you do that? What kind of habits did you have to learn? What kind of mindset did you have to instill in yourself?
1: Actually, I have a lot of habits. I'm just going to tell you yung mga nasa top of my mind. So the number one, as I've said earlier, is jobs. Yun yung biggest thing for me, allocating my money. Ito, savings. Ito, expenses. Ito, fund money. Ito, investments. Ito, emergency fund. That's really important to me. Kasi if walang pinaglaanan yung pera mo, saan mo gagamitin yan? It's just lying around without a job.
0: It's nice to have that kind of habit na non-negotiable. Ito talagang gagawin. May system.
1: Yeah.
0: It really has to be a system.
1: Yeah.
0: You have to do it every... Now, Lynn, we'll now move on to the rapid-fire segment of the program. Just quick questions, quick answers. Let's start with this. 100K na freelancing or 200K na corporate job, what would you choose?
1: 100K freelancing.
0: Really?
1: Yes.
0: Kahit na doble yung corporate job.
1: Freedom,
0: why?
1: Freedom of time. You know, time is something na I want to have all the time for my family, my loved ones. So yun, I just want time.
0: You don't even want to try it?
1: No, I'm sorry.
0: Okay, foreign client or Filipino boss?
1: Foreign client.

0: Why?
1: So sorry, locals.
0: Wala kang ano? Wala kang local client?
1: I do take local clients, especially local businesses. That's okay with me. It's just that, of course, the pay is better when it comes to international clients. Yeah.
0: Now, AI, a friend or threat to the freelance industry?
1: Both. Do I have to explain?
0: Okay, why is it an enemy?
1: It's a threat for two kinds of freelancers for me. Number one are freelancers who rely heavily on AI. Like, okay, bigay mo kay ChatGPT lang
0: parang
1: ng trabaho.
0: Parang naging tamad na, oo, ano, ganun. Lazy na,
1: wala
0: ng creativity.
1: Walang human intervention.
0: Okay, one killer skill or maraming side hustles?
1: Maraming side hustles.
0: Really?
1: Yes.
0: Some would say, you know, build on one skill and that would, ano, hindi na? Not today?
1: No.
0: Okay. Money mistake na hindi mo na uulitin na nagawa mo before?
1: Mag-invest ng walang alam.
0: You've lost money?
1: I lost 10,000 pesos before.
0: Not that big, but some it's quite big. How did you feel when you lost that money?
1: Siyempre, parang nanghinayang ako. Kasi I was 16 back then.
0: Pero natuto ka na ngayon.
1: Siyempre.
0: Okay. Now, finally, what financial move should every freelancer make today? So they're not forced to chase the next paycheck tomorrow and be relevant.
1: Emergency fund. 6 months na kaya mong tustusan yung sarili mo kasi if nawalan ka ng client, we have instability. Wala kaming HMO, wala kaming sick leave, we have no guarantee of our income. Kung wala ka emergency fund, next month gutom ka na.
0: Save. On that note, Talin, thank you very much for joining us this afternoon, sharing your insights, your journey, and at a young age, knowing the value of money, and of course, helping others in the freelance industry. And good luck on your journey. Marami ka pang tatahakin.
1: Thank you.
0: Okay. And that's all for today. I'm Robert Tan. Thanks for watching. Keep it here on the Billionaire News Channel, and always follow the money.

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0: A political reckoning. A nation on watch. As the impeachment trial of Vice President Sara Duterte unfolds, every testimony, every motion, and every decision carries consequences beyond the halls of power. And your Bilyonario News Channel will be there with comprehensive reporting, analysis, and real-time updates. VP Sara on trial. A BNC impeachment coverage.
1: Senator Bato de la Rosa is considered armed and dangerous.
0: Because the story doesn't pause when the work week ends.
2: Senator Raffy Tulfo is calling for a transparent probe into the Senate shooting incident.
0: From breaking developments to next week's talked about headlines, stay ahead of what matters all weekend long. 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Only here on the Bilyonario News Channel.

The impeachment trial of Vice President Sara Duterte is canceled for the second straight day due to bad weather. Meanwhile, the legal battles persist. Good morning. I'm Attorney Karen Jimeno, and this is At the Forefront. While Vice President Sara Duterte's impeachment trial is underway at the Senate sitting as an impeachment court, VP Sara also has legal battles in various fronts. The NBI has filed a grave threats complaint against the Vice President. This is in connection with the threats she made against the first couple and former House Speaker Martin Romualdez. The Vice President's camp has also filed another perjury complaint against her alleged bagman, Ramil Madriaga. Are all these cases connected? Let's find out. We'll be speaking with Attorney Jod Roy. He was a defense attorney in the impeachment case of the late Supreme

0: Court Chief Justice Renato Corona. Good morning, Attorney Judd.
1: Good morning, Attorney Karen. Good morning, Philippines. Good morning, everyone.
0: Well, the trial today has been suspended for the second day in a row. So parang medyo mabagal po yung takbo ng impeachment trial compared to the trial of Chief Justice Corona. How would you assess the pace of this trial and what would be the impacts of a prolonged trial?
1: Well, Karen, if you recall, we didn't have that many documents to contend with. We're in now in this trial, we're at the confidential funds. And I think they're talking about 800 plus documents.
0: 800 plus?
1: Yes.
0: And when we get to the
1: ill-gotten wealth, I think, undeclared wealth, no? It's over 4,000. Now, fortunately, they didn't have to go through all 800. Mm-hmm. And the prosecution was wise to focus on a few items, which demonstrate the point, right? Specifically during the last meeting, the question was, what did they do with the cash? Mm-hmm. If you remember at the first hearing days of this article, the testimony was from the land bank officers, employees. Mm-hmm. And they were there to testify that, yes, the check from the DBM for 125 million or whatever amount that was, or all 500 million, I think, was encashed and retrieved or withdrawn in cash. Okay? They took a whole week.
0: Yes.
1: To get through that portion. Mm-mm. Okay?
0: Do you think that was a fair amount of time to spend?
1: Wait a minute.
0: Oh, sige.
1: We get back now to Acosta, the disbursing officer. This is supposed to be the second part, right? Mm-hmm. After the cash was taken, what did the OVP now do with it? Oh, in between, they had the COA auditors.
0: Yes.
1: Who were explaining that there were problems, we were asking for explanations, et cetera, et cetera. Mm-mm. And finally, Acosta comes and says, in the end, well, I was told to give it to La Chica, and I was told by VP Sara. Now, what's interesting, Karen, and what we seem to forget about is that all of this was previously heard
0: in
1: the
0: House
1: Committee.
0: Uh-oh.
1: All right. Now, my question is, or what bothered me really was, why did we spend so much time figuring out how the money got from the counter of Land Bank into the vehicle of the DepEd or the OVP, and who was driving the the vehicle?
0: Uh-oh.
1: I mean, what's the big deal?
0: And on that point, there was also a considerable amount of time spent on this AI-generated image behind your back of what 125 million pesos in cash
1: looks like. This pati is disputed.
0: Kasi sabi, baka hindi accurate yan.
1: Yes, correct. And, nobody seems to know how high ba is 125, mm-hmm. how wide, how heavy. But does it really matter?
0: And what about
1: importante ba yun?
0: Oo, yun nga. So, para saan nga yan? Na meron pang AI-generated image of what 125 million in cash looks like. Pati ito, pinapakita dun sa, during the trial, yung bundles of cash supposedly. And tinanong din kung anong klaseng bag ang ginamit, mm-hmm. na para paglagyan ng pera. But what is the relevance of that legally?
1: Alam mo, Karen, yung legally is very little. Maliit lang ang relevance niyan unless we're saying na ang sasakyan nila bisikleta. So paano mo kinarga yun? But hindi naman dinidispute na tinanggap yung 125.
0: Yes, oo.
1: Hindi naman pinagtatalunan na winidraw yung 125. There is no argument that it was in cash.
0: Mm-mm.
1: What confounds me is why we had to go through all of that.
0: Yeah.
1: And I'll tell you, Karen, this trial compared to the Corona trial is much more highly publicized,
0: mm-hmm.
1: which, as you will find out later, or I will explain to you later, is surprising. It's more highly publicized, so there are actually more eyes on the trial,
0: mm-hmm.
1: at this time than there were back then. But the interest before was much higher.
0: This is something I wanted to ask you because there are others who say that the public interest in the impeachment trial is waning, considering that the access to the trial is more available. Meaning, ngayon, meron na tayong TikTok, meron Instagram, Facebook.
1: Dami.
0: Hindi katulad nung time ni Chief Justice Corona, you have to rely on TV. Parang wala pa nga live streaming that time eh. And yet,
1: paunti-unti,
0: if you go around, parang nakatutok lahat. But what do you think accounts for this waning interest, kung totoo man?
1: Alam mo, Attorney Karan, balik muna tayo dun sa ano, bakit may visualization ng pera, no? 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
0: Yes,
1: ang dami-dami.
0: Baka so, na-desensitize. So, something
1: tama
0: that,
1: yun. Siguro parang for the na-desensitize tayo.
0: Yeah, because of what happened sa Blue Ribbon hearing.
1: Yes.
0: But siguro, to your point, yung in terms of the legal as lawyers, we're also questioning the relevance of spending so much time establishing what 125 million in piles of cash looks like, even having a generated AI image of it for us legally, para it would have been, it's really a waste of time because
1: tama,
0: it doesn't link to misuse of
1: tama,
0: confidential
1: Attorney
0: funds.
1: Karen.
0: Or even kung anong kind ng bag ang ginamit para ilagyan ng pera. But I suppose for the prosecution, they wanted to use this for publicity na
1: tama,
0: ganyang karami yung cash.
1: Dalawa yan, Karen. 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
0: Mm.
1: 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Bakit ba?
0: They should have
1: admitted na yan eh.
0: They should have objected the relevance, di ba?
1: Ano yung maletang ginamit? 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Okay na yan, tinanggap yung pera. 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
0: So, defense should have... Ooh. But maybe defense from a strategy perspective.
1: Mm.
0: Parang sila, sige, pabayaan na natin. 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
1: Because, Karen, kung na-Attorney Karen, kung naalala mo dun sa... 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But anyway... but yung... If you remember, nung unang mga session, nagalit yung public, may adverse reaction. 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
0: Or whether 125 million pesos was in a check
1: maliit,
0: or cash.
1: Importante, the point is na... Importante yung fact na cash.
0: Oo.
1: Kasi yun nga ang pinagtatalunan.
0: Oo. Pero I mean, what it looks like. Meaning, 125 million pesos in check, we all know visually, isang papel lang yan. Ngayon, ano itsura ng isang 125 million in cash? It's not relevant to the point. So ano pa yung kailangan i-establish ng prosecution to strengthen their case on misuse of confidential funds? But before you answer this question, we'll have to take a short break. At the forefront, we'll be right back.
1: Okay, Attorney.

0: auditors na nagkaroon ng there were disallowances.
1: But di ba sinabi nila hindi pa raw final yung notice of disallowance?
0: Yes. Well, that's for the courts to resolve, no? Mm. But after many levels of investigation and all the attempts, hindi pa rin satisfied yung COA. So now, this admission, open admission na sabi ni Acosta, binigay ko sa isang tao, yun pa lang may violation na. Because, Attorney Karen, yan ah, attorney tawag ko sa'yo. Because, Attorney Karen, ang disbursing officer is only allowed to pay to the person named. Diba?
1: So, kunwari, let's say, yung Mary Grace Piatos is just a code name for someone that is an asset.
0: Another name,
1: or
0: another
1: an asset,
0: person.
1: Meaning someone who's doing the confidential operations. Tama. Yung disbursing officer, ang trabaho niya, dapat doon diretso, doon sa code name Mary Grace
0: Piatos. Doon sa taong yun.
1: Dapat doon
0: siya mismo ang tatanggap noon. 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
1: Pwede ba erase ng defense that La Chica was the person assigned to distribute the cash to the actual recipients because they wanted to protect the identities of the assets or informants?
0: Ganun talaga yung sasabihin. That is the natural defense, which we have to wait, no?
1: Okay.
0: Pagdating ng turn ng depensa. Pero remember, there's another requirement. They have to prove that these names are really actually just pseudonyms or code names for actual persons, which is supposed to be existing in some list.
1: So it will help
0: hidden.
1: The defense's case kung magpakita sila ng tao na magsabi, ako talaga si Mary Grace Piatos.
0: That might be exculpatory, meaning to say that would excuse these deviations from procedure. Remember, the other thing is the defense is also relying on the previous definition or the previous concept notion of confidential funds. They were previously called intel funds. And almost no questions asked yan in the past.
1: Because of the supposedly nature of confidential
0: funds. The nature of the activities and the expenses.
1: Sensitive to security.
0: Right.
1: Okay.
0: Now they point out, the COA points out, that this changed during the issuance of the joint memorandum circular. The technical problem in this situation is that the joint memorandum circular, if I understand correctly, does not contain an express repealing clause. It does not expressly repeal the previous memorandum in 1992 that says that intel funds need not go through, etc., etc.
1: So would that be a question up to the senator judges to interpret the law?
0: They could. That is really a judicial question because the implied argument is that what we have here is an implied repeal, where the new law, the new rule, does not expressly say that the old rule has been replaced or is now cancelled or made ineffective, but its provisions are contrary to the old rule. So under the principle implied repeal. But that usually leads to problems and is a judicial issue.
1: And how important is it for the prosecution to present Ramil Madriaga? Kasi parang napakalaki ng hype doong sa House Committee hearings to have Ramil Madriaga as the supposedly alleged bagman of Vice President Sara. And in fact, this led to VP Sara filing perjury cases against him, and one recently just this week. So, importante ba na ipakita si Madriaga? At ano naman yung maging witness testimony niya?
0: Attorney Karen, yung misuse na ipakita na at this point, na kung wala pang rebutting evidence, kung walang pangontra, pangbangga na ebidensya, kompleto na yung misuse. Diba? 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Now, what will Madriaga do? Madriaga will say that, if I recall correctly, ayan talaga, went to the Dutertes and they used it for this and that and whatnot.
1: Yun ang, that could really strengthen
0: that will change the case. It now from from mere misuse into malversation already or plunder even.
1: Yes, and for those listening, magkaiba yung offense pa ang misuse from
0: different
1: malversation.
0: Yes, different pa yan. Yes. So is it necessary? Well, for purposes

0: of impeachment, I would do it. Now, Karen, I want to go back to a previous point about the use of AI. No? As you know, these are not individual decisions of the presenting counsel.
1: Okay.
0: These are all consulted. Mm-hmm. As you remember, kahit nung panahon natin, hindi ba, hindi tayo basta-basta't lumalabas doon at kung ano-anong ginagawa.
1: Mm-hmm.
0: Binubusina natin yan. Tinatanong natin sa kliyente yan.
1: Yes.
0: Tinatanong natin yan sa team natin. So, these are collective decisions.
1: So, you're saying the members of the House of Representatives that are in
0: the prosecution team
1: played a big role in deciding.
0: It's always a collective decision because it's a very serious responsibility to go out there and litigate this case on the floor, and you don't want to be doing things that will be misinterpreted or is going in a different direction from the case theory that everyone has agreed upon.
1: Mm-mm.
0: So I guess the message here is, and this goes to both teams, avoid this waste of time. Your audience, the citizenry, is not as simple as you think.
1: Mm-mm.
0: They get the point.
1: Oh, matalino.
0: They're smart
1: natin.
0: Enough. They know.
1: Yeah.
0: The reason we're having difficulty sustaining interest is because you have information overload.
1: And okay? Siguro yung publicity stunt, they can tell.
0: Alam na nung tao yun. Oh, publicity stunt. Kita nila. Photo ops. Kita na. They can see.
1: Yeah.
0: They can see if you're playing to the crowd. They can see if you're trying to develop your own personality on television.
1: Yeah. And how important is it to have the personalities that are part of the impeachment and their appearances? I mean, I'm saying this just because of during the observations during the impeachment trial of former Chief Justice Corona. Very interesting kasi talaga yung personalities. You have retired Justice Cuevas na naka-white suit. Meron siyang signature white suit na that he, people, the public were talking about. And then you have Senator Miriam Santiago na napaka-feisty, but of course, very intelligent. And then you have Joker Arroyo na tahimik lang, pero pag nagsalita, very substantial laging sinasabi. I mean, of course, we can't really change the personalities we have now, but what does that impact or ano yung role nan sa impeachment trial?
0: Yung personalities, kahit indirectly or hindi intentional, they play a very crucial role. For instance, Justice Cuevas was iconic.
1: Mm-mm.
0: He had a tone of voice, a very stern and firm way of conducting himself.
1: Oh, oh.
0: Very authoritative.
1: And he had really the experience to back
0: experience.
1: It up.
0: He's
1: a veteran litigator,
0: yes.
1: Justice ng Supreme Court, naging DOJ secretary.
0: Always in the white suit, right? Diba?
1: Oh, oh.
0: It's a
1: at karamihan kahit sa prosecution na members, naging estudyante niya kahit
0: yes.
1: Ibang mga congressman niya.
0: Yes. Then of course, you had Juan Ponce Enrile presiding. Imagine how many lawyers you had in the Senate. Pia, Alan, Tutsi Gingona, Kiko Pangilinan,
1: Miriam Defensor,
0: Joker Arroyo.
1: Uh-oh.
0: So ang dami, daming lawyers in the court, no?
1: Mm-hmm.
0: And then of course,
1: and Frank Drilon was very active as well.
0: Frank Drilon, of course. How can I forget?
1: Kasi, di ba ang sabi nga, parang prosecution lawyer daw siya. Yun naman yung...
0: Yeah, that was and then, of course, this is the first time they saw a spokesperson for the defense, like
1: mm-hmm.
0: you. You were the belle of the ball and everybody...
1: Ako lang naman kasi babae.
0: Well, but you know, I'll be honest about it.
1: Mm-hmm.
0: We took pains to find the right person to speak for the defense.
1: Mm-hmm.
0: And it paid off handsomely.
1: So
0: yung personalities, the way you appear, yung itsura mo, yung pag-aasta mo doon, malaking bagay yun because the audience, sinusundan ka rin eh.
1: Mm.
0: They follow you eh. 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
1: Mm.
0: Tapos si Lorna, very colorful, kung magbihis, di ba? Attorney Ligutan, always properly, bagong tasa parate. He looks like he always came from the barbershop. So, yun ang signature nila. And they have acquired a following because of this. And because of the way they've carried themselves. Surprisingly, the defense has taken an entirely different tack.
1: Mm-mm.

0: kita mo yung defensa. 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
1: But perhaps that's the really their identity or yun yung gusto nilang...
0: I-project. 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Because I know some of these lawyers personally. I know that's what they wear. Kung wala lang silang pupuntahan, magtatambay sa opisina. Ganyan lang ang ano. But this is national television. Uh-oh. You would expect. Remember the defense,
1: but
0: kahit tayo noon.
1: Baka yan ang gusto rin nila na
0: correct.
1: Understated.
0: Yun ang gusto nilang
1: and do you think that's also an effective strategy?
0: Well, it's effective kasi it mutes yung sa defense.
1: Mm-mm.
0: Hindi nagda-downplay yung defense. Mm-mm. And that contributes to the loss of interest.
1: Which benefits which side?
0: I'm not sure.
1: Okay. Last question. Kapansin-pansin kasi na wala po si Senator Alan Peter Cayetano mm-hmm. doon sa impeachment. And you've mentioned nga lawyers that would have played a bigger role in this trial. And of course, we have Senator Marcoleta who's currently detained
0: yes.
1: because of the plunder charge. So, yung ano po yung effect ng absence ng ibang senators, including Senator Loren Legarda, would this force them to abstain dun sa impeachment when it comes to the decision?
0: Hindi naman. I don't think there's still enough basis for them to abstain. They can still justify their absence, no? But there will be a point, no, na the judge will have to consider for himself. Tama ba yung magbumoto ko kung hindi ako nag-attend? Hindi ba? Kung ikaw yung judge sa kaso, tama ba yung ikaw mag-decide kung hindi ikaw talaga yung naghawak ng paglitis? But you and I both know, in a regular court, pwede yun. Di ba? Minsan, you handle a case for many years, and then the judge is replaced at the last minute because he retires or he gets promoted, a new judge comes.
1: Yeah. Then the and case the assumption decided. Naman is you can cash up because may mga transcript yan, you can study
0: well,
1: the case.
0: Well, you can say the same for mm-hmm. the impeachment.
1: Yeah.
0: So, let's see how it plays out. I think the rule that was referred to previously in Avelino versus Quek was at the time of the vote, if you cannot be compelled to appear, then you're not part of the quorum.
1: And last question, kasi wala na tayong time, but do you think at this point meron ng malakas na article of impeachment for the prosecution to rest their case?
0: Maybe they'll go one more article. Are there impeachable grounds? Is there sufficient ground to impeach? Mm. Yes, because there's still no countervailing evidence.
1: But then the prosecution will have to wait for the defense.
0: We'll have to wait for the defense, mm-hmm. right? So if I were the prosecution, maybe one more article just to seal the deal. But have they done their job? Yes, I think they have. They have presented the facts that if left unrebutted, would suffice for a conviction.
1: Okay, thank you so much, former Dean Judd Roy.
0: Thank you very much, Attorney Carr. What a pleasure.
1: Vice President Sara Duterte is facing battles on several legal fronts, from an impeachment trial that could remove her from office and bar her from holding public office, to a grave threats case that could bring her before a regular court. And as the political stakes rise ahead of 2028, the challenge for both her supporters and critics is to separate politics from the law and allow each case to be decided based on evidence and due process. Be informed, be insightful of the news. I'm Attorney Karen Jimeno. Always stay at the forefront.

0: Good afternoon. I'm Robert Tan. Today on Newsfeed, floodwaters are disrupting traffic and making several roads impassable to some vehicles in Zambales and Bataan. In Botolan, Zambales, flooding along the National Highway in Barangay Binuklotan has blocked small vehicles since this morning. Motorists are advised to avoid affected areas. In Bataan, floodwaters have also covered parts of Roman Highway in barangays Kabkaben and townsite in Mariveles. In Olongapol, flooding has also affected roads near the public market. The government is allocating an additional nearly 2 billion pesos for the Philippine General Hospital. This is to support the public hospital's medical services and other critical needs. 800 million pesos is earmarked for its zero balance billing program to help reduce out-of-pocket costs for qualified patients. News overseas now, a more than 100-year-old steamship has emerged from Serbia's Sava River. The ship was built in Budapest in 1913 and sank for the last time in 1945 after hitting a mine. Record low water levels are now exposing more of the wreck. Local residents have been visiting the ship and walking around it.
1: Water levels are low across the board. Something is definitely shifting, whether it's climate change or something else, and we're likely going to see more and more of this in the future.
0: Historians say the drought has even revealed parts of the ship's interior. The hot, dry summer has also exposed other wrecks and ruins across Central Europe. In Lithuania, these corgis are not just dressed to impress, they are ready to race. Thousands gathered in Vilnius for a lively corgi race and costume contest. The dogs hit the track, showed off their outfits, and mingled with fellow corgis. Organizers say the event has grown into a major attraction, drawing thousands in its fifth year.
2: He's one of the fastest corgis of America, and we thought, what better way to put it to the test than come to Europe?
3: I mean, this is the biggest corgi event we've been to yet. So it's really fun having all of the different events for the dogs to do, and they get to mingle.
0: And that's the latest this hour. I'm Robert Tan. Stay tuned for Agenda at 6 p.m. Good afternoon.

0: Good morning, wellness investors. Here in our show, we give you your front row seat to the healthcare revolution. Every single day, the line between science fiction and medical reality gets thinner. We are living through the most dramatic leap in human health history. We aren't just treating illness anymore. We're using code, robotics, and advanced bioengineering to reimagine what it means to heal, prevent, and thrive. I'm your host, Pierre Pastor.
1: Whether you're a practitioner, a tech enthusiast, or simply someone looking to take control of your own longevity, this show is designed for you. Technology isn't here to replace the human element of care. It's here to supercharge it. So strap in, power up, and let's explore the future of health together. I am Dr. Gina Nazareth, and you are watching
0: Wellness is Well. Since 1971, CT scan technology has been an indispensable pillar of modern medicine. First engineered by Sir Godfrey Hounsfield at EMI Laboratories, its primary purpose is to capture highly detailed three-dimensional cross-sectional images of the human body. The very first scan on a live patient was conducted at Atkinson's Burleigh Hospital in London, successfully pinpointed a frontal lobe brain tumor, changing diagnostic medicine forever. Today,

0: CT scans are critical in emergency trauma, rapidly detecting internal bleeding, skull fractures, brain hemorrhages, and organ damage when every second counts. Beyond trauma care, they play a vital role in cardiovascular mapping, evaluating complex bone and joint injuries, diagnosing tumors, and helping physicians track how well a patient responds to treatment.
1: And as technology advances, so does our ability to see inside the human body with breathtaking clarity. Recently, St. Luke's Medical Center introduced the Siemens Neotom Alpha, the world's first photon-counting CT scanner. Unlike traditional CT systems, this groundbreaking technology drastically reduces image noise and eliminates data loss, delivering unprecedented clarity, sharper resolution, and far greater diagnostic accuracy. To help us understand how this cutting-edge medical breakthrough works and what it means for patient care, we are joined this morning by Dr. Marika Reyes, diagnostic radiologist with subspecialty expertise in CT MRI and pediatric radiology. She is also the head of the Institute of Radiology at the St. Luke's Medical Center, BGC.
2: Morning, Doc.
3: Good morning, Ms. Pear. Good morning, Doc Gina. And good morning to all viewers.
0: Okay, we also have here with us Dr. Nelson Pasha, head of the Institute of Radiology of St. Luke's Medical Center, and also a cardiac imaging specialist. Hi, Doc. Good morning.
4: Hello, good
0: welcome
4: morning,
0: to Billionaire News Channel. Yes.
4: Dr. Gina, Dr. Maricar, good morning. And to our viewers, good morning.
0: Yes. Narinig na natin kanina da. About the machines, kung paano siya nag-work. But we'd like to hear it from the experts po. Ano po ba talagang importance ng CT scanners, Doc?
3: Well, as dun sa intro natin kanino, a CT scan kasi, it enables the doctors to see what's inside the body without actually cutting opening up the body. You know? It's like, for example, yung X-ray, kunyari, parang yung tasty, yung loaf of bread. Nakikita natin yung, pag X-ray ang ginamit nyo, ang nakikita natin yung kabuuan ng buong tasty, no? Well, ang CT scan, nakikita niya slice per slice kung ano yung nasa loob ng katawan ng tao, no? So, it's able to see everything from head to toe, no? From the brain, the lungs, the abdominal organs, the blood vessels, the bones. So, everything. And it's very crucial, especially kapag mga emergency cases. Like, for example, major trauma or you're suspecting stroke, makikita mo talaga kung mayroong internal bleeding. So, yun po yung CT scan.
0: Trauma means pag may emergency, Doc, diba, dinala sa emergency room.
3: Yes.
0: So, makikita agad kung hanggang saan
3: yung damage.
0: Okay. Now, halimbawa, Doc, you are suspecting a malignancy or something. How can the scanner help?
4: Well, number one, the CT scan is one of the tools we doctors use to assess the body. So, there are laboratory examinations. Then, you have your diagnostic imaging. So, in some diseases, we use the diagnostic imaging. For example, for cancers in which there are tumors and there's a mass lesion, we use imaging modalities. So you have your chest X-rays, you have your ultrasound, you have your CT scan, then you have your MRI. So CT scan is one of the imaging tool that is that can detect a lot of cancers, even very small cancers. So it's one of the modality used also in lung cancer screening and all kinds of screening.
1: So, Doc,
4: parameters.
1: Ibig sabihin nun, to prevent the disease, dapat talaga mas mainam na makita habang maaga, right?
4: Well, the goal is to for early detection and because mag-iiba ang management kapag depende sa stage. So, the lower the stage, the iba ang management yan. So, that is the goal. And it has lower complications once you manage that.
1: So, how can this CT scanner help us?
3: Kapag po kasi merong suspicious mass sa isang tao, no? So, ang CT scan, nakakatulong siya hanapin nasaan ba yung bukol, no? 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And sometimes, hindi lang imaging na makita natin ang kailangan, eh. 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And CT scan, pwede rin siyang gamitin. 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So pwedeng yun yung mag...
0: you don't need to prick anymore.
3: And you still need, but you have to be guided by imaging to do that. Mm-hmm. So

0: And then also, kung napatunayan naman na meron ka nga palang sakit, may bukol ka, kailangan mo pa rin ng CT scan para makita kung kunyari, inoperahan ka or nag-treat ka para masundan natin ano na nangyari sa bukol, nawala na ba siya, lumiit ba siya, lumaki ba siya, or stable lang siya. Yeah, for monitoring, very important.
1: Ito, Dok, bilang doktor, kasama ka, Dok. Kasi takot kami malaman kung anong problema, kung ano talaga, kung ano yung makikita. So, how do we encourage patients po to have the scans so that we will know better kung ano talaga yung problem inside, Dok?
2: Well, it's human nature to be scared. Yes. So, even doctors get scared. Mm-hmm. But the important thing is you have to tell yourself na this is a priority. Mm-hmm. You will be the one to prioritize your health. Nobody will. A doctor is here to help you lang. Pero you have to have an initiative to seek help. So, for example, in St. Luke's, we have our wellness program. So, if you are concerned of what to do, we have our wellness program. So, there in our wellness program, we assess your risk. Mm-hmm. Then we try, we do preventive medicine.
1: Okay.
2: Then we do screenings. And then if needed, then there is management. So that is
3: so that's our advocacy naman, di ba?
2: More
3: on preventive and promotive health.
2: Okay. Yes. So what is a preventive medicine? So this is sometimes lowering the risk.
1: Mm-hmm.
2: Example is vaccination is part of preventive.
1: Okay.
2: And smoking cessation.
1: Yes.
2: Paghinto ng paninigarilyo, that lowers your risk for lung cancer. Mm-hmm. So those are mga preventive. That's different from early detection.
1: Mm-hmm.
2: So early detection is looking exactly for your risk. For example, you have a history of smoking or you have a history of passive smoking. So that is what we call early detection. We look basing on your risk, on your lifestyle, and your, of course, your genes or your family history.
1: Yaka. Ito, Dok, gusto ko rin isingit. So instead of treating the malala na kind of disease, so mas ina-advocate nyo na we see it early so that magbabago po yung treatment plan. Tama po ba?
0: Yes, tama.
3: Uh-huh. Early screening.
1: Uh-huh. Okay. So, yes. Pag early stages pa lang, there's mas mura.
0: Yeah, potentially generally. Tsaka yung prognosis, yung chances mo na gagaling ka, syempre mas mataas kapag earlier mo na-catch yung disease. Mm-hmm. So, bukod sa tataas yung chance mo gumaling, yung cost rin, of course, syempre. Mas mura din siya, no?
3: Balik tayo dun sa Doc sa photon counting scanner, no, in PCCT.
0: Yes.
3: How is this different from the other the traditional CT scan? So
0: yeah. So actually the photon counting CT or what we call PCCT nga po, ano, it's advancement in CT technology.
1: Mm-hmm.
0: So basically it still uses X-ray. Yun yung baseline niya. It uses X-ray to get the information. The difference is in the detector. Dun yung advancement is in the detector. So, the photons or the X-ray energy, sa conventional CT, parang ang minimeasure nung detector, yung kabuuan, the totality of the X-ray energy.
1: Mm-hmm.
0: Whereas, in photon counting CT, the detector measures each X-ray energy, each photon.
1: Mm-hmm.
0: And doon yun yung nag-e-explain kung bakit mas malinaw yung images, mas you could optimize the radiation dose, and you get more information. But actually, for the patients naman, no, ang mas importante is what this technology would allow us to do with the images. So forget the physics, no? Ang importante, ano ba yung
1: benefits sa amin.
0: Yeah, ano yung benefits sa pasyente.
1: Mm-hmm.
0: Yeah.
1: Alright, no, yun nga, Doc. Let's just make it clear na the images, the clearer the images we see, the better diagnosis. Tama, Doc?
2: Correct.
1: Okay. Gano'n po ba ka-clear, Doc? For example, yeah, sa dating ginagamit natin at saka dito sa Photon City, counting CT po.
2: Well,
1: example po.
2: It's for certain diseases and for certain diseases, very important siya. For example, for subtle or sub-centimeter lesions, we can already see it. So again, there goes your early detection.
1: Mm-hmm.
2: So and also some management. For example, in the heart, kapag na-bypass ka, and also for stents, It's a very, very good examination for those kinds of cases. Mas makita, we can diagnose more clear and we can help your clinicians for the management of the patients. Yeah.
3: Tapos yung lower radiation, ano? Nag-e-emit siya ng lower radiation. So how advantageous is this?
0: Yeah, so generally, no, yung the modern CT scanners, not just the photon counting, the modern CT scanners that we have, palagi kasi nag-e-evolve ang technology because we want to give more confident diagnosis and also to offer safer imaging for our patients. Mm-hmm. So with the photon counting CT, sa kagaya na nasabi ko kanina, no, because of its advancement in the detector, no, for certain procedures, we are able to get the images at a lower radiation dose but without sacrificing the diagnostic quality of the image. So napakaganda po nito sa mga pasyente, lalo na yung mga bata, no? Kasi ang mga bata, dahil nga sabi natin, children are not small adults. Mm-hmm. So, yes. Yeah, so very delicate. Small, delicate yung body, no? Mm-hmm. The organs are still developing. And having this photon counting CT actually adds to our armamentarium and how we can actually further lower radiation that is being given to the patient. Maganda rin po itong photon counting, lalo na yung mga pasyente na nangangailangan ng serial, paulit-ulit. Kunyari, may cancer ka, kailangan mo every 6 months, you undergo
1: scan.
0: Yeah, scan. So, very advantageous ito. Okay.
1: Ano mangyayari, Doc, kapag kasi sobrang ka sa radiation?
0: We have to understand that radiation is not just seen in the hospital. Mm-hmm. So every day we are exposed to what we call background radiation sa earth, sa atmosphere, meron talagang radiation eh, no? And we should not automatically fear the word radiation kasi nga it's everywhere, you know. But then we respect and we manage radiation. Mm-hmm. And the radiation that is being used to get these medical images, titrated naman yan, very low siya, no? Mm-hmm. Na talagang we just get, in radiology kasi we have this principle, as low as reasonably achievable, or what we call ALARA. The lowest radiation dose to be able to get the image that would answer the clinical question.
1: Ayun nga. With that, Doc, with the photon counting CT scan, does it have a feature that can tailor the radiation amount? Na a-adjust ba siya, Doc? Specifically to your body size and the body part being scanned to keep exposure as low as reasonable, achievable, ano po?
0: Yes, in every patient, we tailor the protocol na sinasabi namin. Ano, pinapersonalize namin, hindi siya one scan fits all. Mm-hmm. So, depende sa weight ng pasyente, depende sa size ng pasyente. Mm-hmm. Inaayos namin yung protocol to get the lowest radiation and yet the best quality images to be able to get the diagnosis.
3: Mm-hmm. All right. What about the clinical advantages of this PCCT for our patients? Mm-hmm.
0: So, may mga conditions na specifically nagbe-benefit kung gagamitin natin yung photon counting CT. Mm-hmm. Like for example, si Dr. Pasha, ang madalas niyang binabasa or tinitignan na pasyente ay yung mga pasyente na nag-undergo ng cardiac imaging or coronary artery imaging. No? So, very nice, very good itong photon counting CT for that kasi yung mga ugat sa heart, napakaliit no, napakanipis. Mm-hmm. Kung may sakit yung vessel mo, meron siyang tinatawag natin calcific plaque, or naoperahan ka na, meron ka ng stent doon. Yung presence ng calcific plaque na yon at saka yung stent na yon, pwede niya matakpan yung blood vessel na gusto mong i-evaluate. So, with the photon counting CT, because of the greater detail that it gives, na nu-neutralize niya
1: yung mga nakaharap.
3: So, mas nakikita.
0: Mas nakikita.
2: Okay. Again, the better image, then the more accurate ang diagnosis.
3: Yes.
2: So, not only sa heart, only also sa mga cancers.
1: Okay. Now, Doc, what medical specialties benefit the most from this scanner? You will answer that when we return. Keep it here on the Billionaire News Channel, Wellness is Wealth.

0: Kasi walang ano ang longevity.
1: Regular exercises help keep muscles stronger for longer. Research shows that starting regular exercise early in life may help preserve muscle strength and function as we grow older. Internist and pain specialist Dr. Andrew Inco shares how he started his fitness journey at a young age, a habit which enables him to fulfill his duty of care to his patients, his family, and to himself.
2: Long before he became a doctor, he was a teenager who simply learned to move. At 14, he started staying active and even joined football varsity for 2 years.
3: So I started exercising early, no? When I say early, it's around 14, 15, because I was in football varsity way back then. It's the camaraderie with friends. I started going to football because my friends were into football that time. Then I enjoyed playing football back then.
2: What may have seemed like an ordinary routine then would become a habit that would stay with him through college, through the discipline of medical school, and through the long nights of studying and the demands of training.
3: I started doing weightlifting when I was in college and into med school also. I went to the gym around 2 to 3 times a week. It's actually a matter of habit. It's not like I really need to go to the gym. It's like going to the gym is part of me. It's like after I study, I take a little run or I lift weights.
2: And exercise has remained a part of his life ever since. As an internist and pain specialist, Dr. Andrew says he makes time for exercise by waking up at 4 in the morning every day. He has built his own strength from the beginning, so he can help carry the weight of those living with pain and be strong for them, and of course, for the family he lives for.
3: Because right now, I have kids. I have 2 beautiful daughters. I want to grow old. I want to see them grow old. I want to be functional. That's actually the reason why I do workout.
2: Research suggests the earlier we make exercise a habit, the better we can preserve muscle strength as we age. And for Dr. Andrew, it's not just about making time, it's making every minute count.
3: You don't really need to do 1 hour workout. 15 to 20 minutes is more than enough.
2: Dr. Andrew trains with purpose and works with a fitness expert to keep him ready for everyday life.
4: It's more on functional fitness. So we do squats, we do deadlifts, we do presses. So, yun yung mga ginagawa natin on our daily life.
2: As we grow older, taking care of ourselves becomes even more important. And as always, here's a health reminder for anyone who choose to take charge of their health, especially for those who carry the responsibility of other people's lives like Dr. Andrew.
3: Actually, just need to do the right choices, no? Instead of doing vices, drinking alcohol. It starts on the small habits lang. You sleep early, we wake up early so that you'll have energy.
2: Prevent the pain before it takes away your freedom to move, because the goal isn't just to add years to life, but life to those years.
5: Kailangan maging model talaga ang doctor
6: para believable.
5: Yes.
7: Still with us are Drs. Marika Reyes, Head of the Institute of Radiology at the St. Luke's Medical Center, and Dr. Nelson Pasha, Head of the Institute of Radiology at the St. Luke's Medical Center in Quezon City. Doc, going back to our hanging question, which medical specialties po ba benefit most from the scanner? So, isa-isahin po natin. So, merong cardiology, oncology, pulmo, and pediatrics.
6: Yeah.
7: So, unahin natin dun sa cardio, Doc. Ano po bang benefits ng, nabanggit na rin kanina, but dagdagan nyo lang po.
8: Yeah, I think not only for disease diagnosis, but also for screening. Mm-hmm. You have to remember, healthcare is not only for those who are sick. This is also for those who are healthy.
7: Mm-hmm. Okay.
8: And you have to yearly check your...

0: your health status. So this is a good for screening.
1: Mm-hmm.
0: Okay, screening so for the heart.
1: Okay.
0: So also we have what we call calcium scores.
1: Mm-hmm.
0: So this is for your cholesterols and also for your calcium in the coronary vessels. Also we have our coronary angiogram. So it's very, very helpful and without the penalty of radiation. Again, yun ang innovation here eh.
1: Mm-hmm.
0: Better diagnosis, better image, but lesser radiation. That is a very, very good innovation in healthcare.
1: Mm-hmm. Okay. For cardiology then, Doc, since this is your specialization, walk us through, Doc, how does this machine help to see better yung the heart? Kunyari, Doc, sinabi niyo may problema ang puso. I'm not breathing properly or something like that. So how can the machine help, Doc?
0: Well, for example, your heart has vessels or may mga ugat yan. And we have to visualize or kailangan natin makita yung mga ugat. And those ugat are very small. So a modern CT scanner can detect small vessels and any pathology sa mga ugat na yan. And
1: okay.
0: Ano ang mangyayari kapag nagamot yun? Then we can prevent heart attacks. Diba? So,
1: for oncology naman, Doc, kay Doc din po, how do you see cancers in the body?
0: Well, some cancers is magpapacheck ka na lang kapag may symptoms ka, correct?
1: Yeah,
0: diba?
1: Yeah.
0: But now, ang importante is wala ka pang symptoms, we have to detect it na. So those are sub-centimeter lesions na madidetect na natin if you have a proper screening. Of course, the screening...
1: Maliliit
0: masyado. Maliliit, okay. Kasi sometimes symptoms nangyayari yan pag malaki na eh.
1: Mm-hmm.
0: So doon ka palang magpupunta sa doktor, di ba? Pero ang pinakamaganda is you have your good screening, then makikita natin na maliit pa without symptoms, then we can manage it and hopefully lesser ang complications kapag maliliit pa lang.
1: Yung pulmo naman, Doc, how do we see the lungs properly with the scan?
2: Yeah, you have to understand na yung structure sa lung. Very delicate, very tiny, very fine. Very fine. So, dito rin papasok yung advantage ng photon counting CT. Kasi nga, because of, it's able to give us finer detail. So, yung mas makakadetect ka ng kahit na sobrang liit lang na nodule. Mm-hmm. Especially yung mga pasyente na talagang high risk for having lung cancer.
1: Mm-hmm.
2: So, may mga tinatawag tayong low-dose chest CT na it's really advocated na yung certain population of patients at high risk for lung cancer, magpagawa nitong tinatawag na low-dose chest CT for the lungs.
3: Mm-hmm. Sa PCCT, bagong magamit din tayo ng contrast?
2: Yes, Doc. Depende sa indication kung ano yung gusto nating i-examine. Pero yung, for example, yung low-dose lung CT, non-contrast yun. Hindi po nagbibigay ng contrast. For the viewers, no, yung pinag-usapan
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2: 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Yeah, parang
1: gano'n. Alam kasi namin kulay
2: niya.
1: Blue.
2: Okay.
0: Yeah, and because of the innovation of PCCT, speaking of contrast, we can use lower dose of
1: lower
0: contrast.
1: Yes. Lower contrast.
3: But you also, you use the same type of contrast.
0: Correct, same iodinated contrast but lower dose which is beneficial.
1: Kasi sabi nila, yung pang contrast ay bad naman for the kidneys.
0: If you have a poor functioning kidney.
1: I see,
0: but if you have a good functioning kidney,
1: no
0: then
1: problem.
0: It's okay. It's
3: And meron mga mga kidney friendly na contrast. Like
1: the
3: smaller contrast. But it's, of course, but you have to refer to a nephrologist.
0: Correct.
1: So, mga batang pasyente naman, Doc, gano'ng ka-efficient itong photon counting para sa kids?
2: Okay. So, as a pediatric radiologist, excited din kami dito sa PCCT nga, no? Kasi it can further decrease the amount of radiation na mapupunta sa bata na nagpapa-CT scan. And then, yun pang isang benefit nga rin is even, pwede rin potentially, lower contrast amount na ibibigay mo sa pasyente. So, all in all kasi yung totality nito would be really advantageous for the pediatric patients.
1: Dahil masyado pang delicate ang kanila.
2: Maliit eh. Kasi maliit yung to begin with, maliliit pa yung structure nila. So, kaya mas maganda, mas kahit mas maliliit, mas makita mo ng malinaw if you use the cotton candy.
3: Tapos less yung ano exposure.
1: Uh-huh. Okay. Ulitin lang po natin, Doc, no, yung cancers. No? 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
2: 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Mm. 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
1: Yes, yes. Uh-oh.
2: So, kung may suspicious mass ka, yun nga, ma-identify ng CT scan kung meron ba or wala. 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So, in addition, meron din ang PCCT na tinatawag nating spectral data or spectral information that nag-a-add yun eh. Parang sinasabi niya what the material is made of. Kunyari, may iodine ba yan? May calcium ba yan? It helps us even more characterizing the lesion. Kaya yung sinasabi namin, it gives you finer detail, more information. Doon papasok
3: more information.
2: More information. Yes. And better dose optimization. Referring to the radiation.
1: Tama, Doc. Kapag maaga siya nakikita, of course, maaga siyang magagamot. Okay.
2: Yes.
1: O yan. But, tapos, but Doc,
0: of course, we don't screen every patient. And important here is, for example, in St. Luke's, we have our wellness. There should be an attending physician first. And there will be a assessment first. And
1: sila yung mag-recommend.
0: Correct. Yes. And of course, if there is a increased risk, doon tayo mag-ano ng management and diagnostic. We don't screen every, don't advocate. We want a good screening protocol and a program. We have to check first with your attending physician is what are the different imaging or example laboratory.
3: Oh, about to ask nga eh, kasi kung kunyari ako, lahat. Gusto ko kunyari magpraning ako, I want to do a, magre-request ako ng total body.
1: Yes.
3: CT scan.
0: Yeah, I think the best is you have to have an attending. We have to check your risk because we have to personalize it. Hindi pwedeng isahan na lang. Personalized management.
2: You have to take in, syempre, age, lifestyle, risk factors. Yes. And then if you really need medical imaging, that's where the radiologists would come in. Kasi we will make sure that you get the right examination for the right patient at the right time and as safely as possible.
1: There you go.
3: Yeah, can patients who were previously unsuitable for CT scans now be scanned? You will answer that after this quick break. Keep it here on the Billionaire News Channel, Wellness is Wealth.

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Staying up to date with vaccines protects our personal well-being and the entire community as well. National Immunization Awareness Month.

0: Kailangan ito.
1: One of the world's most treasured spices that paints your food red gold begins as a delectable purple flower. Meticulously harvested by hand, saffron's extraordinary journey from the flower farms to your dining table is what makes it so valuable for growers and diners alike. Chef Nathaniel Uy tells us a little bit more about how every thread of this sunshine spice is harvested by the farmers and how each stigma arrives on your plate to create appetizing and delectable dishes.

0: It blooms in dry fields for just a few days, and it takes thousands of blossoms to produce just a small amount of these vibrant crimson threads.
1: So saffron is a spice, is the most expensive spice. Bakit? Kasi it's hard to get. So you get it from a flower, the middle part of it, the red part of it, at a certain time. So konti lang siya nakukuha mo. So imagine a kilo of that one piece of a thread.
0: Harvested by hand from the delicate flower known as Crocus sativus. Workers carefully handpick every blossom before sunrise in countries such as Spain, Greece, India, and Iran, where most of the world's saffron grows. Each stigma is gently removed by hand and dried. The real currency of this spice, considered red gold, is labor. The countless hours of painstaking work and the long journey from the field to the table. Every strand tells a story of a farmer, of individuals, of entire communities whose livelihood depend on it. Just a small amount of saffron that reaches your plate can bring more than vibrant color and distinctive aroma. Research suggests its natural compounds may help support a healthy mood.
1: Saffron gives a certain floral flavor to a dish na you can't find it anywhere.
0: Its signature color and flavor can be found in some of the most iconic dishes such as the Spanish paella and the fragrant Indian biryani, often reserved for feast and special occasions. Just a few delicate threads are enough to add subtly sweet, earthy flavor.
1: Actually, if you add saffron, for example, if you're cooking paella, you just add saffron to your water, ang laki nung flavor explosion niya na hindi mo makukuha elsewhere.
0: For saffron-growing regions, it is a culinary treasure. It carries a value that rivals gold, not for its price, but for the pride and hope it brings.
2: Kaya magiging thousands of pesos yung pagkain.
3: Going back to our question, Doc, usually patients who have severe coronary arterial calcification, metallic implants, tapos yung mga tachycardic, yung high heart rates, or renal impairment are unsuitable for the traditional CT scan. So this new photon counting CT scanner allow us to safely image these types of patients now.
4: Yes. Mm-hmm. 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Eh, no? So, yun nga, with the photon counting CT, kaya niya na alisin yung barrier na yun para mas
3: Ma-visualize.
4: 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And with regards to heart rate, sinabi mo rin, Doktoran. 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
4: Mababawasan. 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
5: You have to remember, previously, for you to scan a patient, it would take minutes. With the advent of these advanced CT scanners, such as your spectral and your photon counting, we can scan in seconds. So sometimes patients are nagtataka sila na tapos na pala. Mas mabilis pa yung, mas matagal pa yung preparation. So we have a very, very fast CT scanners right now.
3: So itong PCCT, mabilis lang din to.
5: Correct, yeah. Your heart can be scanned within 2 to 3 seconds. So that's how fast it is. Unlike, of course, the, you have to differentiate that with an MRI, which has a different image acquisition and mas matagal. But the most modern CT scanners scans within seconds. So the lesser radiation again,
2: and faster results.
5: Better diagnosis.
2: I'm just curious, Doc. Dati nung wala ito, ano pong nangyayari sa mga pag-diagnose natin?
5: Previously, a patient would be scanned for a long time. For example, minutes.

0: the patient would be exposed to more radiation. But now, faster, quicker, better image, that's the innovation here.
1: And dati, Doc, kailang ulitin. Kunyari, hindi pa nakikita masyado, ganun ba yun? Pwede. Ulitin. Pero ngayon, isang ganun na lang. Okay.
0: Correct. We can play with the contrast. So, number one, we have lesser IV contrast, so it's much safer for our patients. Now, even if there are atypical patients or atypical the lesions, we can play na lang with our, because with the use of artificial intelligence, we can image better, even if the image is not good. We can really, we can still play with
1: inaayos niya, makikita mo talaga.
2: Napapaganda niya, napapalinaw.
3: Napapalinaw niya.
0: That is the benefit of the innovations right now. And we are using it with these CT scanners.
1: Okay. Sa mga doktor, mas napapadali. Ano po ang benefits naman sa doctors, Doc, of using these machines or technology?
2: Yeah. Since it gives us better details, more information, mas confident kami kung ano ba yung nakikita namin. Mm-hmm. So, mas nakaka-commit kami sa diagnosis. And then, mas nasasabi namin sa kapwa doktor namin, yung tinatawag nating referring physicians, no? Mas masasabi namin na definitely, Doc, may ganito to, may ganito dito, no? So, napapabilis niya yung pag-diagnose sa pasyente. So, kung kailangan ng pasyente ng treatment, mas mabilis na nabibigay yung treatment. So, at the end of the day, syempre, panalo lagi yung pasyente.
3: Kasi usually yan, pagka ano, nag-uusap ang radiologist at saka yung attending physician, tapos ito yung iniisip niya na diagnosis, tapos titignan nila.
2: Yes. Kasi di ba ang notion ng doktor, parang pag sinabi mo, or mo matreaten. So, nandun kami sa, nauna pa actually kami dun sa picture kasi nandun nga kami sa diagnostic side.
1: Alright. Okay, now, please tell us more about the radiology center na lang po of St. Luke's Medical Center. So, syempre, isa siyang malaki at high-tech na lugar. Yeah. Well, I saw it, pero pa-explain po ano yung ginagawa doon and how does it benefit the patients.
2: Yeah. So, in St. Luke's, global city, of course, kumpleto ang aming Institute of Radiology. Siyempre, mag-umpisa tayo sa X-ray, sa ultrasound, we have mammogram, we have CT scan, we have MRI, and then we have nga yung mga specialized na image-guided procedures, yung mga ginagawa na interventional radiologists, no? And then most of our services are available 24/7. So patient may walk in, may come in anytime, no, to have their procedures done. And then, of course, more than the sophisticated technology, ito nga, meron tayong additional na photon counting CT ngayon, eh, no, na nakakatulong talaga sa amin magbigay ng mas accurate diagnosis for our patients. But then, aside from the sophisticated technology, very important rin to recognize that radiology is actually a teamwork yan. Eh, no?
1: Yes, yes.
2: So you have the radiologists, marami rin sa amin, may mga subspecialization in radiology, no? Like for example, ako, I'm a pediatric radiologist, si Dr. Pasha, cardiac radiologist, and so nag-evolve na rin yung practice. So
3: may that subspecial.
2: Yes, may subspecialization.
1: Pediatrician muna bago radiology.
2: No. Radiology, but then there's a subspecialization of pediatric radiology.
1: Oh, okay.
2: Yeah, right. And then of course we have our radiation technologists. So malaki ring bagay yung ginagawa nila eh. Kasi they are the ones operating the machines, sila talaga yung nag-a-acquire ng images, no? And of course, we have our radiology nurses and the rest of the staff that
1: takes care of the
2: of the patient. So it's actually really a teamwork.
0: Okay. We also are one of the hospitals now, we have a medical physicist on board every day. So they help us with the quality of our machines and providing also to monitor the radiation also our machines. So we have, as Dr. Marcar said, we are a team. Pero the value of the, I think, of the institute is the, ano, talaga, the advocacy to help a lot of patients. As much
1: all
0: as
1: right.
0: possible. Yeah.
1: Okay, I'm sure St. Luke's Quezon City also equally has the same radiology facility. But I would like to ask Dr. Pasha, please brief us the importance of having a wellness center at the hospital. Kanina nabanggit niya na briefly. Ano bang ginagawa sa mga wellness center? So do we go there, Doc, kahit wala kami sakit? Just to, you know.
0: Yes, of course. Number one, healthcare doesn't start kapag may sakit ka.
1: Okay, okay.
0: The healthcare starts when you are okay, when you are healthy. Mm-hmm. So sometimes you don't know where to go if you're healthy kasi wala ka namang nararamdaman.

0: we have a dedicated wellness center in both hospitals, in Global City and in Quezon City, that can help individuals.
1: We know that there is alinlangan kasi you're healthy naman, but you want to protect your health. So we have a wellness center for that, which can remind you also yearly and follow up on you.
0: So that's a very, very good project. It's healthcare is about health, caring for a healthy individual, not for a diseased individual.
2: Yeah, it's important kasi to get the right examination at the right time.
3: All right. Mm-hmm. All right. So we have learned a lot again today. Thank you so much, Dr. Pasha and Dr. Maricar, no, for shedding light on this game-changing advancement in CT technology. So any final thoughts or takeaways you'd like to leave us with today?
2: First, I'd like to thank Ms. Pear and Doc Gina for having us today. So, para po sa mga nanonood, no, it's really best to invest in our health. At kasama po sa pag-i-invest sa ating health na yan, malasakit po tayo sa ating katawan. 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At kapag po, depende po sa risk factors ninyo, sa age ninyo, at nag-recommend yung doctor nyo na kailangan mo magpa-medical imaging, then don't hesitate po to visit radiology centers. Don't hesitate to go to St. Luke's. And we assure you that we will be giving you the right examination that is tailor-made for you.
3: All right. Thank you.
0: Yes, thank you very much, Doc Gina and Ma'am Pierre. And of course, again, as sinabi ni Doctor, St. Luke's is open for everyone.
3: Yes.
0: And we will provide the best medical services as we can. Thank you.
3: All right. Now, again, thank you, Dr. Marica Reyes and Dr. Nelson Pasha of St. Luke's Medical Center. Stay tuned. We'll be right back with more of the latest breakthroughs in health and medicine. Keep it here on the Billionaire News Channel. Wellness is wealth.

0: One step into icy water and the body goes into high alert. It's an intense jolt to the system. Yet cold plunges have become a growing wellness trend. So what really happens to the body when we take the plunge? Fitness entrepreneur and HYROX athlete Lauren Tolentino Yap has made fitness, sports, and active lifestyle a way of life. After a hard workout, she likes to cool down the extra refreshing way by taking a plunge into cold water with family and friends. One of their most memorable cold water swims was in the crystal clear waters of Tinipak River. But a cold swim in natural waters is a different experience. Lauren says cold plunges, cold water immersion, or ice bath have become a popular recovery and fitness trend among athletes. Some turn to it after intense exercise.
1: Usually for beginners, the first thing they experience when they do a cold plunge is that sense of shock. So that fight or flight sense where you just want to get out immediately. But it's just your body trying to regulate its temperature. People like to do cold plunges because they claim that they feel better or they have mental clarity or focus afterwards.
0: Cold therapy may feel like a modern fitness trend, but its roots go back thousands of years to ancient Greece, where they incorporated bathing into their wellness routines. The pursuit of wellness through cold water has stood the test of time. Internist and pain specialist Dr. Andrew Inco says the experience is similar to taking a dip

0: in an icy freezing lake. According to Dr. Andrew, cold plunges may be recommended after rigorous physical activity to promote recovery.
1: It's actually okay to do cold plunges. No, it is actually recommended to do it depending on the goals. Can do it at least 2 to 4 times a week. For 1 to 5 minutes is enough. You don't necessarily need the zero temperature. We just need around 10 to 15. You'll feel good after. Lessens the muscle pain, the muscle soreness. Some patients nga even the arthritis nalilessen yung pain.
0: Dr. Andrew says that taking a cold plunge immediately after strength training may not be ideal, as it could dampen some of the body's adaptations needed for muscle growth. He also cautions that cold plunges may not be recommended for everyone.
1: In cold therapy or ice bath or cold plunges, you also develop an increase in heart rate, and there's in hyperventilation, you breathe faster. No? So there's a release on the noradrenaline, so parang we're on the sympathetic, no? It's actually not recommended for everyone, especially if you have a cardiac problem, uncontrolled hypertension, if you have any infections, open wounds.
0: But for those who embrace the chill, cold plunges is not just about braving the cold. It's about resetting the body, recharging the mind, and coming out feeling refreshed.
2: As medical imaging leaps into this new era, photon counting technology isn't just giving us clearer pictures. It's opening doors for high-risk patients who once had no options, clearer answers, lower radiation, and faster care. Truly a major breakthrough in modern medicine.
3: For more information on the photon counting CT scan services, please contact St. Luke's Medical Center Product Information Hub at 632-878-9700, extension 5104, or through the mobile numbers 0947-993-0471 or 0939-916-1805, 0928-5200039 or 0998-582-2276. 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Thank you once again for joining us this Sunday morning. See you all again next week. Live well.
2: Live well. Wellness is wealth.

0: Taiwan, one of Asia's most popular travel destinations. Known to many for the semiconductor chips, the night markets, the bubble tea, the fast modern cities. But outside the skylines, there's another story taking root. Because in Taiwan, agriculture has evolved. It has created a new generation of farmers, some of whom have built million-dollar agricultural businesses. From Taiwan's experience to the fields of the Philippines. The Philippines has always been deeply connected to farming. Generations of Filipino families have built their lives around the land, finding ways to make a living from it. But these days, the weather keeps changing, costs continue to rise, and fewer young people are choosing to stay in agriculture. And across the country, there's now a bigger push to modernize Philippine agriculture, from food security programs to farmer empowerment initiatives like the White Revolution. The goal: help farmers move beyond survival and create more opportunities through smart and climate-smart agriculture.
1: Nagbata kami man, hindi namin na subukan naging talagang batang maglaro lang.
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0: For the Pascua brothers, farming started early. Before they were old enough to fully understand it, they were already helping out in the fields. It was simply the life they grew up in.
2: Nung una, tatanim po kami ng palay, pero medyo mababa yung ani namin. 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
1: 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Madami, ma'am.
0: And then eventually, things started changing. That's where the Taiwan Technical Mission comes in. In Tarlac, farmers are being introduced to modern farming methods designed to work under real conditions to help them adapt to a changing industry.
4: Our role is to turn Taiwan farming experience to useful and workable solutions for the Filipino farmers. The Tarlac demonstration farm was launched in December 2023. Where our technical team do the trials of Taiwan's farming experience and turn it into a local solution for our farmers.
0: And inside the demonstration farm, there's also a new generation of young Filipino agricultural professionals learning alongside them. Some handle crop monitoring, others assist in pest diagnosis, seedling production, and field testing. It's a glimpse of what the future of Philippine agriculture could look like.
4: The demo farm is also the place to grow the skills, confidence, and future opportunities for farmers.
0: Some learn grafting methods that help crops become more resistant to disease. Others are taught how to spot pest problems earlier. There are also simple but important lessons in post-harvest handling, proper pesticide management, and seedling care.
5: Farmers always say technology are complicated. So first, we should be responsible technology providers. So they are motivated and they will adapt. We combine plant doctors approach. We combine climate smart agricultures, and we combine very easy to adapt technology such as the pH tester, even a small post-harvesting tablet. And this all set is to make farmers to become more resilient. We just want to express to all the farmers in the Philippines. You just be confident. If you can work with us, then you just follow our protocol and you will be rich.
0: This is the Taiwan Technical Mission.
3: Nandiyan na si Sir Tom, nagkaroon kami ng mga project tulad ng mga gulay.
1: Kung ano yung dapat namin itanim, yun ang sinusunod namin. Sir, sinubukan namin talagang effective naman.
2: Mas lang medyo umangat ng konti yung ani namin. Triple.
0: Little by little, farmers are learning how to better manage pests, improve their harvests, and grow crops that can create better income opportunities. The goal now is to spread this knowledge to even more farmers.
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0: Better farming doesn't just change what happens in the field. It also changes what reaches people's tables. From safer vegetables to better product quality.

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0: Their hands know the soil. Their lives are tied to the land. And now, their future is full of promise.
3: I am Jun Mark Aquino. I joined Taiwan Technical Mission because I see an opportunity to grow my skills and knowledge in agriculture.
0: The stories we heard are not a transformation of farmers. It is a transformation of farming itself, where tradition meets innovation, and where knowledge becomes the difference between simply growing and truly growing forward. Indeed, this is where the bright future of agriculture begins to take shape. Someone asked, can Filipino farmers become millionaires?
4: In my view, I think it is possible.
5: We believe Filipino farmers can be millionaires and billionaires. Just turn yourself from farmers to farmer scientists and farmer entrepreneurs. Maging bilyonaryo sa pagtatanim.
0: Taiwan says yes.

0: matandaang nagpalalapas sa mainit na usapin ang umano'y kakulangan ng konsultasyon sa pagitan ng BCDA at ng mga apektadong komunidad. 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Anya,
1: Yung mga in-interview na mga locals doon, may mga project kami together. 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Pinondohan namin yung kanilang livelihood program. So that is something na of actual projects na ginagawa namin. These acts of BCDA are really meant to sustain, not just for this specific project, but for the entire Clark that we are managing. No? So we're looking long-term sustainability for this project.
0: Pagtitiyak din ito, sinisiguro nilang mataas ang social acceptance at walang maiiwan sa lahat ng kanilang mga proyekto. 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Para sa Agenda, Andrea Salve, BuUNOR News Channel.
2: Sports apparel giant Nike honors Alex Ayala with her very own merch. The special black shirt features flower details and her name on the back. It costs $42, though hindi pa ina-announce kung kailan ito i-release locally. The Pinay tennis sensation posted about the shirt herself, telling her followers, quote, "You know what to do." Bukod dito, Nike also unveiled her tennis kit for the upcoming U.S. Open. The blue dress is being sold for $140 or more than 8,600 pesos. The U.S. Open begins next week. Fashion meets art sa first solo exhibition ni Open founder Nicholas Tan here in Manila. Kabilang sa featured bags ay ginamit mismo ni Taylor Swift. Yan ang agenda report ni Sheila Salaysay.
3: The shoulders of some of the biggest names in global pop culture to the walls of a contemporary art gallery. Singaporean designer Nicholas Tan is taking his cultural handbags beyond fashion and into the world of art.
4: So it has this quite unforgettable asymmetrical shape. So this art exhibition really was my investigation into how this shape could transform. If you see some of the canvases and the prints behind me, it is an investigation on the different shapes as it transformed to.
3: Founded by Tan in 2022, lalong nakilala ang Open matapos isuot ng bigating names sa music at entertainment. Kabilang dito sina Taylor Swift, Beyonce, Olivia Rodrigo, Hailey Bieber, Selena Gomez, and Lady Gaga.
4: I really see fashion and art, you know, as just different mediums and different canvases.
3: The idea of being in between ay sumasalamin rin sa personal journey ni Tan. He was a national team swimmer for Singapore, studied biology in Harvard, and conducted scientific research. Tsaka siya lumipat sa fashion, and is now exploring contemporary art.
4: When I design a lot of bags, I always have to design with function in mind.
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5: Fun fact, ito ang bag na dala ni Taylor Swift sa isa sa mga public dates nila ni Travis Kelce. From an it bag to art piece, this is the ultimate bag transformation. Ang Nicholas Tan at 125 Projects, ang kanyang unang solo exhibition at designer pop-up dito sa Mandaluyong ay bukas sa publiko hanggang August 30. Para sa Agenda, Sheila Salaysay, BuUNOR News Channel.
2: The stars and filmmakers behind Forgotten Island are coming to the Philippines. Kabilang dito ang mga bida na sina Liza Soberano and Grammy-winning artist, Her. Bibisita rin sina directors Januel Mercado and Joel Crawford and producer Mark Swift. They'll hold an event titled Tayo Na Philippines at the SM Mall of Asia main atrium on August 20.

0: 25th. Mula sa DreamWorks Animation, Forgotten Island follows two best friends who are trapped in a mystical world filled with creatures from Philippine mythology. Iri-release ito in the Philippines on September 23rd. Mas lumaki pa ang cast ng third film sa hit Netflix action franchise na Extraction. Makasama na sa pelikula si acting veteran Pierce Brosnan and Korean-American actor Ma Dong-seok, who is best known for his roles in Train to Busan and The Roundup. Bida pa rin sa Extraction 3 si Chris Hemsworth bilang ang Black Ops mercenary na si Tyler Rake, while Idris Elba plays the mysterious Alcott. Ongoing na ang filming ng pelikula, which is expected to be released next year. Woody Harrelson receives a special award sa 32nd Sarajevo Film Festival. Natanggap niya ang honorary Heart of Sarajevo for his outstanding contribution to the film industry. The ceremony marks the actor's return to the Bosnian capital 30 years since he filmed the war drama Welcome to Sarajevo.
1: I can tell you now from the depth of my being and with sincere humility that this Heart of Sarajevo award means more to me than any honor I've received. I will put it on top of the mantelpiece in our living room to always remind me of you, the beautiful people of Sarajevo.
0: Previous recipients of the award include Angelina Jolie, Robert De Niro, and Morgan Freeman. Celine Dion graces the cover of Harper's Bazaar. At Billionario News Channel at Abante, big winner sa ASEAN Excellence Achievers Awards. Susunod yan sa Agenda.

0: In a time when every issue has two sides.
1: It said that it is also initiated.
2: Nag-shock ako din sa mga salita niya.
3: It is a matter of personnel and resources management.
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0: But here, every voice gets heard.
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8: Pero, teka lang, Tito Ron. Ano nga ba talaga ang punto?
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7: Talagang naapektuhan ng mga desisyon na ginagawa sa gobyerno.
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0: This is where the country's toughest issues meet its sharpest legal minds.
9: For future, but it doesn't mean bumalik na sa kaban ng bayan.
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0: Nope. Gen Z is not the faint-hearted generation. 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
14: It's another!
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16: 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Ekonomista ang napupusuan ng Pangulo.
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0: Because at BNC, young minds meet fearless questions. The freedom to chase the truth wherever it leads. This generation doesn't just follow the story. They challenge it. They investigate it. They demand better from it. This is brave. This is bold. This is beyond what you think they are. BNC, the Bilyonario News Channel.
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19: 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And with a total prize pool of over 2 million pesos also paving the way, the nerve-wracking journey is well worth it. We are proud to be joined by our partners,

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1: And I'll be
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0: Another school shooting rocks the Philippines, the second such attack in less than 2 months. Lawmakers are intensifying calls for action following the latest incident in Zamboanga. But what does Congress plan to do to prevent such tragedies from happening again? Let's get on point with House Basic Education Committee Chairperson, Congressman Roman Romulo. Congressman, good to have you again. Welcome to the show, sir. Thank you for being here.
1: Thank you, Pinky, and it's a pleasure to be here again.
0: Yeah, this is very, very sad news. Two shootings in less than 2 months. Really, the overarching question is, what can government and what can the lawmakers and what can the public do to prevent such a similar incident from happening again?
1: Well, first of all, Pinky, you know, it already happened, the second shooting. The first time I heard about it, in fact, I could not believe it happened again. It's very un-Filipino. It's not us to go through things like this. But it can't be avoided now that parents, teachers, non-teaching personnel, even students are, you know, there's fear now of going to the physical classrooms now. So I think immediately government, DepEd should call everybody again together, find out what happened. Because DepEd has had an order already asking all schools to make their particular campuses safe spaces. In fact, DepEd already ordered that even before the Tacloban incident. That was sometime first quarter of this year. After the Tacloban incident, I'm sure they reminded everybody, but now it's very obvious that it's not enough to just leave it to words. At the end of the day, they talagang proactive ng DepEd dito, DILG, BNP, because we have to bring back that confidence.
0: It's really going to be a whole government approach.
1: Oh, yes, definitely. Yeah. And of course, we fail to mention always, maybe it's because it's a whole community approach.
0: Yeah.
1: But the first, really, the everyone now is talking about, is it social media?
0: Yeah.
1: Is it the games? Is it many, many, many things? But we all know that it's very un-Filipino, these things that happen this way. So the first thing that really is to remind ourselves as parents that we are the first, we're the first gate.
0: Mm.
1: End of the day, all our kids, they idolize their parents. I mean, you, Pinky, I'm sure it's your dad, your mom that you idolize. Same with me, and same with every other Filipino.
0: Mm-hmm.
1: So parents should really, I know parents are very tired now. There are many solo parents. There are many families with both mom and dads having to work. And of course, there are still overseas workers.
0: Yeah.
1: But then, it's the best interest of the child that must be, that we must have in mind. Parents should, no matter how tired, pasensya na. But you really have to ask your kids every day, how was your day? What did you do? What did you read? And then if they're on the computer games, tablets, social media, you know, you have to talk to them about that. You have to, I know everyone, parents are so tired now. I mean, everyone is, parents really are doing their best to feed their families, but
0: trying to survive.
1: But really, that's an obligation, responsibility we have towards our kids.
0: So, Congressman, it really starts with the parents first and foremost, and then what? I mean, if we were to look at it step by step, after the parents, what next?
1: After the parents, of course, it's many of our DepEd schools, not only the private schools involved here, but they belong to communities wherein, you know, the neighborhood is so small. That is why, really, the community should also be so deliberate, and so they should be aware that everything they say, everything they do influences a child, even their neighbor's child. After that, you have to go to school, which is really the second home of the students. And here, this is where government must really step in.
0: Yeah.
1: In terms of, as we've spoken about it before, you've got counselors that we must put in our schools. Right now, we still lack the counselors. Recently, a few years ago, we passed a bill into law, the mental wellness law, which now first gives a career for registered guidance counselors. Because before you started the salary grade 11, now it's 16 at minimum. But then that's not, the universe of RGCs will not be enough. So we created a new position, a new title, the school counselor associates, which really will be composed of college graduates who have at least 18 units of behavioral science who can apply to DepEd, as school counselor associates, and there's a career also for them.
0: Let's lay the premise there, because the last time we talked about this, you were talking about the dearth, or yung pagkukulang, limited number of guidance counselors. Hence, school counselor associates, is that what they're called, open.
1: That's a new position that was created by law, which does not require you to be a registered guidance counselor. Yeah.
0: Pero doon pa lang sa guidance counselor, Congressman, hindi ho ba? What was the number that we discussed in the past?
1: At the time that the law was passed, about, I think, 2 years ago, we only had about a little more than 5,000. We have about 44 to 47,000 DepEd schools. So that's not counting the private schools yet. So really, as you said, there's a...
0: That disparity is huge.
1: It's huge.
0: Yeah.
1: That is why we came up with the school counselor associates who can support the RGCs. So really what we want, what we were envisioning was school counselor associates will be initially at the division level. And right now in the whole Philippines, we have about 230, let's say, more or less that number of school division.
0: No, school divisions.
1: Divisions. And so a division takes care of a number of schools, and that includes private and public. So at least there, we should have at least an RGC.
0: Yeah.
1: And then in the schools, we can cluster it first, because this year we have 10,000 items, so that can that's about one fifth if it's 47,000 DepEd schools.
0: Right.
1: So at least we can cluster them together, so that we can really give guidance counseling to students, to teaching and non-teaching personnel.
0: What is the objective, or what is the right number by which a guidance counselor ratio is per student?
1: I think the...
0: Kahit na isama na po natin si school counselor associate.
1: If I remember correctly, it should be 1 is to 500 or 1 is to 1,000. So we're really... that's a dream. That's an aspiration that we should strive for.
0: One guidance counselor to 500 students.
1: And I think that's even a bit big. Because imagine, you have to talk to all the students. And that's not only students you have to talk to, even teaching and non-teaching. Mm-hmm. You know?
0: Personnel, yeah.
1: And that's a lot for the guy. Because you're really, you're going to monitor, you're going to guide that individual.
0: I'm actually quite surprised by that number, to 500.
1: But with the number we had, I think that should be, that was the goal at that time, but we're far from that.
0: Very far. But with the school counselor associates, that's opened up because of the law. What is the number that has this attracted people into the education system?
1: Right after just last June, after a committee hearing, we asked the Civil Service Commission to hasten the approval of the rules for the qualification standards to hire, and they did it. And so now it's with DepEd. The ball is with DepEd. There are 10,000 items. But again, Pinky...
0: Wow, okay. So there are 10,000 vacancies. That's what you mean.
1: Right.
0: Okay.
1: But that won't happen overnight.
0: Yeah.
1: I mean, I won't even expect DepEd to rush, because you really have

0: shape a student, assist teaching and non-teaching personnel as well. That's been neglected too much.
1: Before the new law was passed, I think DepEd had about 5,000 items for registered guidance counselors. And at that time, only about 500 to 800 RGCs actually applied.
0: And why is that?
1: Because at that time, before the new law, there was no career. Because to be a registered guidance counselor, you also have to finish a masteral program. So aside from your undergrad, so that's 4 years, then you have to take 2 years for a masteral.
0: I see.
1: And then when you enter DepEd before, your salary grade was 11.
0: Which is how much, more or less?
1: Now, that's about 28 to 31. But now, I mean, at the time, it's even lower,
0: yeah.
1: No?
0: Pero now, salary grade 16 na sila.
1: It's increased to 16, okay. But even before, 11, and as an RGC, the maximum was 13. So you can imagine, I mean, the career path was restricted then. Probably because it's really not, you know, we didn't think that we needed all
0: Maybe
1: this
0: right
1: now.
0: Maybe that was also possibly one of the last priorities because we have so many problems in the
1: Correct.
0: Education system.
1: In the education system, the first problem really is, first, the number of teachers,
0: yeah.
1: The number of principals,
0: classrooms.
1: So that's where it, I guess, yeah. but then...
0: Sorry, and to add, of course, the reading, comprehension, all that, di ba?
1: Yes.
0: Yun ang mga nagiging
1: priority
0: back then.
1: But now, I think, especially with EDCOM 2's report, I think we're getting towards the right focus. Mm. In fact, I always say this. Right now, there are three big issues that we must address in basic education. And all this will need a lot of funds.
0: Mm.
1: Nutrition.
0: Yeah.
1: Because
0: yeah.
1: we have a lot of stunted growth. And experts have told us, if your stunted growth below 5, no matter what we do after that, we will never be able to restore the full potential of your cognitive and physical attributes. So that's one aspect that really government must tackle. The second is human resources, which is the teacher career progression law. I mean, it's about time, and it's happening now. We're promoting teachers, but we must hire registered guidance counselors. We must continue promoting teachers. We must have school counselor associates. We must have professionals inside our schools. We must invest in human resources.
0: Mm.
1: And the third is classroom building. Now, the Philippines is not a first world country. We don't have enough funds probably to fully fund all three. So really, it's a matter now of priority.
0: Yeah.
1: If I were government, my first really priority would be nutrition.
0: Yeah.
1: Because...
0: paano ka naman, you know, why build more classrooms when you have stunted students who won't have the ability
1: so that's
0: physically
1: really,
0: or
1: yes.
0: mentally to
1: Right
0: learn.
1: Now, under the GAA for this year, the government already instituted universal feeding for... Kinder in grade 1.
0: Mm-hmm.
1: And that entailed about 26 to 27 billion. Under our proposed new law, we're proposing a new law, we want them to tackle all undernourished below 5. I mean, we can't let any...
0: What do you mean below 5?
1: Below 5 years old.
0: Okay.
1: Because when you reach 5 years old, that's it. Difficult already. Experts tell us you can't anymore gain the full cognitive potential and full physical potential. So every individual undernourished below 5, which is about, the last data I saw was about 23 to 25%. I mean, it's a big number. I'm not too sure now. But that's the point. We have to make sure they have nutritional food below 5, universal for K-3, and 4-12 for undernourished. So now we're just in for 2 years, it's already 26 or 27 billion. So it's ambitious, it's aspirational, but we have to go, especially below 5.
0: Yeah.
1: So let's say we'll have to double the amount there.
0: We're
1: so
0: still
1: that's
0: turning back
1: that's
0: five.
1: Big.
0: Yeah.
1: And then human resources. I mean, we really have to get our teachers, first of all, our teachers now, you could see the extra effort they put in their instructional time, in various activities in the school.

0: So hayaan na lang ba natin? Sayang eh. The momentum is here. So the momentum can only be sustained if we continue to invest in human resources, teaching, non-teaching, yeah. And that will entail a lot of funds.
1: And that would be your priority. Nutrition first, HR, and then the last would be classrooms.
0: I mean, those are the three big
1: yes. But because, as items. You said, funds are limited, even yes. if it gets the lion's share of every budget yearly in Diuba under the law, it's the the education department, rather, that gets the lion's yes. share, the priority of the budget. Kulang pa rin po yan. All right, we're going to take a very short break. We'll continue our discussion with Congressman Roman Romulo when we return. Stay tuned. This is On Point.

0: He is an icon of democracy who sparked the People Power Revolution, leading the Filipino people to freedom. Ninoy Aquino Day, Bilyonario News Channel.
1: Welcome back. Still with us, House Basic Education Committee Chairperson, Congressman Roman Romulo. You know, just looking into it, the nutrition, HR, and classrooms is already such a big problem. Yes. It needs to be solved.
2: Yes, and Pinky, when we say that we prioritize the three big issues, in fact, the last time I saw Secretary Sunny, I saw him during the signing of the ECCD implementing rules. We were talking about legislation. And in fact, he mentioned that one thing he wanted us to really study and come up with a law already is to amend the Adopt a School.
1: Okay. And tell us more about that.
2: Yes, and that will allow private individuals, private businesses to help government in the classroom buildings.
1: You know, way back, I know this is always something I remember that I don't know why, but way back, I don't know how many years ago, but I'm sure you were already a politician. A classroom being built that time, I think it was Senator Franklin Drilon, it amounted to about 500,000, and that's with the Philippine Chinese Chamber of Commerce, if I'm not mistaken.
2: Yes.
1: I don't know why that stuck to my head, kasi back then, 500,000 po siya.
2: Yes.
1: Magkano na ho ba ngayon?
2: Alam mo, hindi ko rin sure. I'll have to get back to you. I'm not too sure really on the amount.
1: Okay, so Adopt a School.
2: Right.
1: That will basically somehow give the budget of the education department some sort of breather.
2: That's correct.
1: And somehow also possibly professionalize the system. Because it starts with a classroom, at least meron na sila.
2: Yes.
1: At hindi na, kasi yung backlog natin, ilan na ho ba?
2: Ang alam ko mga 160, pero yung latest ng DepEd is about 141,000 yung classroom backlog. But by 2028, we will have about 50,000 classrooms that will be condemnable.
1: Mm.
2: So more than 50 years na siya. And then because of the natural disasters and various things,
1: wear and tear.
2: Talagang hindi natatapos.
1: Yeah.
2: Wear and tear.
1: Yeah.
2: Hindi natatapos yung repair. Every year, ang laki rin ng repair para sa mga, yung retrofit, they call it retrofitting. Yung retrofitting ng mga schools natin. So, never ending eh. Plus, Pinky, ito naman, aminin na rin natin ang totoo. Hindi talaga, the government is not good in maintenance of infrastructure.
1: Yeah.
2: Sa totoo talaga, pag na-construct na, minsan talagang,
1: tapos na, goodbye.
2: Oh,
1: minsan nga, hindi pa tapos.
2: Ang bilis ng wear and tear.
1: Yeah, yeah. Oh. Maybe obviously because some of the classrooms are really built with substandard materials.
2: That can be true, but also the design probably is wrong.
1: Mm-hmm.
2: And also
1: location.
2: And not only that, wear and tear, kasi kailangan mo talagang
1: yeah.
2: You need to fix it every now and then. Parang bahay lang
1: maintenance,
2: yan.
1: Maintenance, yeah.
2: Maintenance, eh. You notice if you have a house, and then meron dun ginagawa dati, uso yung alulod. Eh, yung alulod, pag napuntahan ng leaves yun, mag-jam yun eh. Pag nag-jam yun, wala, masisira ka agad. Eh, yung mga school buildings natin, karamihan, may alulod eh.
1: Yeah.
2: Or not
1: kailangan
2: only that.
1: Talaga pangalagaan eh. Hindi talaga gawa yeah. Goodbye.
2: Yes.
1: Yeah, there has to be maintenance
2: check there. But as you said, if we expand the adoption,

0: school policy.
1: Secretary Sunny was saying regarding the adopt a school.
0: Well, he was telling us if it's possible for us to, because there's a, we've already heard it. In fact, in the House, we've already passed it. I guess the final version that he's saying is that really he needs an expanded version, meaning that even siguro in an urban setting or anywhere, dapat payagan na natin na makapasok with some tax relief if they do so.
1: But it hasn't been passed. It's been passed.
0: The amended, not yet.
1: Yes.
0: Not yet.
1: And in the amended version, what changes from the original?
0: Well, in our version, the one thing that I insisted that we put in is that there's going to be a tax break. But
1: for those who will adopt, who will invest?
0: For a private corporation or who will build a classroom or buildings. But ang sinasabi ko nga, hindi na pwedeng dalawa. Kailangan, if you build, you have a choice. Either you get a tax deduction or you have naming rights to the school. Mm-hmm. Hindi naman pwedeng pareho. So choose only one.
1: Naming rights?
0: Meaning you can't name the school building in the name of the person who donated or someone. Kasi effectively, you're given a tax deduction. That's taxpayers' money that actually was used. So,
1: tapos ipapangalan mo pa.
0: Yeah.
1: Okay. What are the chances of that being passed?
0: Oh, I'm sure. I'm 100... It's just a matter of time, I guess. But in the case of the House, we've already passed it. So we're just waiting for the Senate. So if our versions are different, we can have a bicam.
1: Quick question on that. Well, at least what I've noticed in the past, in some of the stories I've done, is that there's really... there is an attraction, rather, from business owners to adopt a school, to help, to provide solar... power to far-flung areas. Nandun po sila eh, at gusto po nilang tumulong. So, I guess my question is, do you think this will be a very successful law or program?
0: I think so. For the simple reason that Filipinos in general, we like to help out. I mean, that's really true. Kahit nga yung mga daily wage earners, pag may nakita silang kaya, tutulungan rin naman nila. Yung mga well-to-do, they do that also. That's why they have this. That's why they have this adopt a school even before, as he said, there was this classrooms being built by the Filipino-Chinese Chamber, I think, at the time. So nandun talaga yon. So it's really just a matter of expanding it, making sure that solar panels are included there. Let's expand it to, I guess, really, to the whole Philippines, if possible already.
1: All right. Let's go back to possible security measures that Congress can do to be able to put more safety, secure the schools today.
0: Yes.
1: Well,
0: for now, I think you don't need a law, actually, because the Department of Education, the DILG with the schools, can act under the... memorandum circular wherein they want the schools to be safe, you know, they can ask the schools to have all these bag checks, metal detectors, but Pinky, this should be temporary. The way I see it, now we need it. Why? Because we have to restore confidence to our parents, teaching, non-teaching students that our schools are safe. And I think once they see that the protocols are strict, meaning may bag check, titingnan, may metal detector, kahit papaano, yung confidence in going back to the physical school will be restored. But we don't want that for life. I mean, a school is supposed to be a place.
1: A safe place.
0: A safe place for learning wherein you enjoy going there. So eventually, and hopefully, we don't have to do this. Because... it gives the wrong impression. You're going to school and then your bags are being checked. But now we have to do that because we have to restore confidence. I don't think we should have this as a long-term solution.
1: What about the guard-student ratio?
0: Right now, I think I understand that there are two sources actually for a DepEd school, for MOE and school buildings and also for security guards. There's the GAA. But then I know local mayors under the local school board, they have an SEF fund.
1: What is an SEF?
0: A special education fund. Okay. That's managed by the local school board, which is headed by the mayor and the school superintendent. They're the ones that, you know, decide on if there's a new building required, be uniform, school uniform, even guards. Most of that in the highly urbanized cities are provided by the local school board. And I'm certain that there are many progressive mayors right now. I'm sure in their minds they want to ensure that safe yung campuses within their cities. I'm sure right now probably they've done it already. They've already allotted more funds for school security. And hopefully the DepEd also, because they have a representative there, the superintendent, should really make a pitch for that.
1: All right. House Basic Education Committee Chairperson, Congressman Roman Romulo. Sir, always a pleasure. Maraming salamat po sa inyong oras. Thank you. That's On Point. Join us again tomorrow, 7:30 p.m. here on BNC, the Bilyonario News Channel. I'm Pinky Webb. Thank you for watching.

0: Magandang gabi, ako si Francis Polbe.
1: Ako naman si Raya Capulong.
2: At ako naman si Robert Tan.
1: Inaalam pa rin hanggang ngayon kung saan nga ba ginamit ang confidential funds.
0: With his son, Rear Admiral Ray Tariela, ang pagbisita ni Chinese Ambassador to the Philippines sa Batanes.
2: Patuloy pa rin pinagahanap ang still at large na si Senator Paco de la Rosa.
1: Sama-sama nating tutukan
2: ang mga galaw ng ating mga politiko
1: na may epekto sa ating mga Pilipino.
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13: Celebrate friendship and merriment in the City of Golden Friendship. Join in the Thanksgiving of Cagayan de Oro's patron saint, Saint Augustine. Higala Eye Festival, Bilyonario News Channel. Women continue to fight for their rights and their dignity, not to become better than the other, but to stand on equal footing. Women's Equality Day, Bilyonario News Channel.

0: ang stand ng NEA dito sa privatization efforts na ito?
1: Well, I have to first to make it clear that the primary policy of the National Electrification Administration is to ensure the financial, technical, and service excellence of True. All electric cooperatives in the country. SNEA cannot ignore the fact that there are, number one, ailing ECs. Number two, there are ECs that cannot cope up with the development and industrialization in the area.
0: Okay.
1: Being a non-stock non-profit, no?
0: Wala silang kita, in
1: wala
0: other
1: silang
0: words.
1: Kita.
0: There's so, no room.
1: Yeah,
0: no?
1: There's no room for them to upgrade, no?
0: Yes.
1: Para makasabay.
0: Yes.
1: Sa rate of progress in the
0: because
1: area.
0: The ERC will only give them what they need.
1: That's
0: at
1: right.
0: The minimum and barest capacity to
1: That's
0: make sure
1: right.
0: that the consumers are also protected. Yeah.
1: So with that said, medyo may mga instances na yung call for upgrading to cope up with industrialization, kapos ang mga electric cooperatives. Not to mention, meron ding mga instances na mismanaged. No?
0: Yes. Hindi may iwasan.
1: Hindi may iwasan yan. No?
0: Although kahit naman private, sir, meron din tayo nakitang ganyan.
1: Some cases would benefit from private sector participation. And NEA is there. NEA is there. The position of NEA is that the PSP is a valid tool.
0: Okay. PSP, which, private yeah, sector
1: private
0: participation.
1: Sector participation.
0: Hindi pa rin nawawala yung member consumers in the picture.
1: Hindi mawawala yan. I mean, primordial yan. Eh.
0: Yes.
1: The member consumers' interest. It's a valid tool which will enable electric cooperatives to improve their services, provided that it is done in compliance with the relevant laws, rules, and regulations, and it is motivated. I have to stress this. It is motivated by operational considerations
0: yes.
1: and consumer interest.
0: Yes, and especially service. Diba,
1: service,
0: sir?
1: No?
0: Kung ganun, sir, then what would be the parameters or ano po yung mga conditions by which private sector participation, privatization, or conversion would even be considered? Meron bang mga nakatalaga na criteria or...
1: Alam mo, kompleto ang batas natin dyan. Kompleto ang batas natin dyan. As in fact, in PD 269 and 10531, they enumerated the various options of private sector participation, joint venture, investment management contract, concession agreement, and operation and maintenance contracts. No, so when we talk of upgrading, we talk of financial requirements,
0: okay.
1: infusion of capital, and this is something that is very delicate. Kasi alam mo, ang kultura ng electric cooperatives, mahal natin yan eh.
0: Yes.
1: Di ba? Mahal natin yan. So, pagdating sa bagay na yan, we thought of a way on how to immortalize the electric cooperatives.
0: Na hindi siya mawawala
1: hindi
0: sa eksena.
1: Hindi siya mawawala. No? So, there exists now the options of a 70-30
0: joint venture.
1: Joint venture, no? That happened in Central Negros Electric Cooperative. Now it's Negros Electric Power Corporation, NEPSI.
0: And we've also seen that ilan na po ba ang nagkaroon ng 70-30? We have the Central Negros.
1: Yes.
0: Hindi naman po nag-increase ang rates eh.
1: Well, actually, mas bababa pa nga.
0: Yun nga sa nasasabihin
1: well,
0: ko.
1: I think the performance will speak for itself. I'm not saying na mas magaling ang NEPSI sa mga kooperatiba.
0: Well,
1: but
0: value
1: from
0: for
1: the
0: money.
1: From benchmarking from Sineco to NEPSI, I believe
0: merong improvement.
1: May improvement.
0: And not to be judgmental na pangit or masama dati, but certainly there has been an improvement
1: yes.
0: brought about by the joint venture. Would this model perhaps be the reason why nagkakaroon ng maraming ugong-ugong na, sa Socoteco, I understand, even Batangas area, or other electric cooperatives would be considering or entertaining this model?
1: Again, I'll be going back to my statement earlier. It might be a valid tool
0: okay.
1: to cope up with the demands of industrialization.

0: And my vision or my take on that would be, as long as the cooperative is preserved, because like for example in Sineco, I was with cash ngayon. I was even suggesting to them, go to generation.
1: Yeah, and they are allowed. And they 50% of
0: so
1: their
0: the
1: demand.
0: Transformative from distribution, the electric cooperatives can get into the generation business, maybe embedded, embedded at that, embedded renewables, and they will transform themselves into being a distribution utility to a generation company, serving the requirements of the DU situated in the area.
2: We will continue our conversation here at PowerShift when we come back.
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0: 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We'll be giving you the stories shaping the nation at this hour. In the headlines.
1: Join Maya Rodriguez as she brings you the headlines, insights, and updates that keep you ahead.
0: Stay informed and stay safe. 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

0: Where is the electric utility or electric cooperative in all this? Not just dito sa Llano del Sur, but in general.
1: Ang nangyayari, tinutulungan natin yung electric cooperative dahil kulang nga yung power niya. 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So yung demand doon sa electric cooperative ay lalumiliit. But ang magandang challenge ito is really to put the electric cooperative and the province to work together. And UNDP has done that.
0: Looking forward, Sir Rick, ano pa bang mga innovations and technologies na nakikita mong mahalaga na ma-incorporate?
1: We always look at innovations normally in the form of technology. Mm-hmm. But for UNDP, another important innovation is the social innovation that you will provide.
0: Okay. How do you get and ibig sabihin ng social innovation?
1: How do you get the electric cooperative to work with the local government?
0: Mm. Say, marami bang hindi?
1: Maraming gusto.
0: maraming gusto. Yes.
1: Or how do you get a community to take ownership of the project?
0: Yes.
1: Like yung mga hospital. Yung mga doktor yung mga yan, anong kanila sa solar? Pero nung naintindihan nila, the hospitals in Lanao were saying, now we can invest.
0: Yes.
1: So yun, that's the innovation that is needed. So, and then of course, institutional innovation. Ano ang kailangan ng isang provincial government to implement a renewable energy project? In the case of Lanao, they created the Renewable Energy and Energy Efficiency Office. So innovation is not technology.
0: Institutional reforms.
1: Reform. We'd like to encourage everyone na wag kapag pag nawala ng kuryente, walang sisihan. Mm. Lalo na sa mga
0: maraming... Huwag paunahan ng galit.
1: Pag nawala ng kuryente, tanungin bakit. Ano, and doon papasok na may pondo ba? Maring may pondo pero hindi available. Maring available pero hindi affordable. So we look for different solutions. And I guess that's really where UNDP is coming in. When it comes to developing access to renewable energy, access to energy, and at the same time, helping yung poverty situation.
2: CSV has done a lot of work on the electric cooperative sector. Mm. One of the usual concerns that we hear whenever electric cooperatives are talked about is the lack of bankability of electric cooperatives. Based on the work of that CSV has done through the years, engaging electric cooperatives, is this a fair assessment, or is the domestic financial system simply not ready or equipped to deal with the unique risks that are present in electric cooperatives?
3: With the way that traditional banking is designed, particularly for private banks, private banking sector is not designed for co-ops, just straight out. They're just not designed for that. However, there's a lot of alternative borrowing sources for these co-ops anyway, and their ticket sizes are not too big either. So ADBP Land Bank, NEA pool of funders will be more than enough to cover for their needs.
2: Pockets of EasySell are actually very innovative in pursuing RE projects. We've seen this in the likes of Melco, right? Mm. So can you talk about a bit on what you've learned in the case of this very few EasYs that have actually been able to champion RE within their jurisdictions? What sets them apart? And can that be replicated at scale?
3: So let me cut that into two parts. Now, these co-ops have leaders that are very innovative by nature. And by nature, they're not risk hungry, but they know how to balance risk and return and weigh it with the benefit for their community. They know they're taking certain levels of acceptable risk, but they know that the benefit for their co-ops is better because they're not reliant on diesel, the grid is more reliable. You have that. Incentivizing professionals, highly competent professionals to be in the co-ops, or incentivizing innovation in the co-ops should be a system so that you can create more champions like those co-ops that you mentioned. No? So I think those are the normal traits that we see for the people, for the co-ops that have pursued smart grids or

is an icon of democracy who sparked the People Power Revolution, leading the Filipino people to freedom. Ninoy Aquino Day, Bilyonario News Channel.

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1: Isang taon na pala yun, pero naghihintay pa rin kami ng makukulong pa. 85 pesos na daily minimum wage hike. Kakainin lang ito ng VAT. Sa nangyaring school shooting sa Tacloban. How do we make sure that this doesn't happen again? Do you agree? We are already in the upper middle income status.
2: Yung status na yan ay nilikala ng World Bank.
0: Memo with Corina Sanchez Rojas. Monday to Friday, 7:30 a.m. on BNC.
3: Senator Bato de la Rosa is considered armed and dangerous.
0: Because the story doesn't pause when the work week ends.
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0: 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Because the stories that matter should be everywhere.

0: might try to squeeze in a little personality into the cakes that we do. Especially when we got viral during the minimalist cake. Mm-hmm. That was pandemic time. We were kind of known for doing minimalist cakes with very funny captions.
1: With my clients, I think they'll see the love and passion that I put in every dish that I make for them. You know, the confidence that they are having every time they wear a microwave piece.
2: I love unique stuff. So, hindi rin ako nakikip trend pag merong bago. Mm-hmm. Gusto ko something new, something unique. So, when I discovered this art, I enrolled to my mentor abroad.
3: So, actress na ako na, alam mo na, good and bad roles. 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Diba?
4: 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Ibalong Festival, Bilyonario News Channel.
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5: At ika'y aking laban.
0: Nope. Gen Z is not the faint-hearted generation. Period.
6: It's another!
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9: Aabot sa 3.9 billion pesos ang recorded total inflow transactions ni Ko.
0: Because at BNC, young minds mean fearless questions. The freedom to chase the truth wherever it leads. This generation doesn't just follow the story. They challenge it. They investigate it. They demand better from it. This is brave. This is bold. This is beyond what you think they are. BNC, the Bilyonario News Channel.

0: 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But is the Philippines' internet keeping up with the rest of the world? 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
1: ano ba talaga?
0: What's the point of the internet in the Philippines? With Ronnie Puno and Alex Galeha. What's the point? A political reckoning. A nation on watch. As the impeachment trial of Vice President Sara Duterte unfolds, every testimony, every motion, and every decision carries consequences beyond the halls of power. And your Billionario News Channel will be there with comprehensive reported analysis and real-time updates. VP Sara on trial. A BNC impeachment coverage.

0: This is The Scorecard, where you score the latest sports news and in-depth views. I'm Anton Rojas. On The Scorecard tonight, 13-year-old Kirsten Lane Fernandez has made history as the first Filipina to win gold at the Asian Open Short Track Speed Skating Trophy, while fellow young skater Simone Zurbito also reached the podium in India. Strong Group Athletics Pilipinas kept its three-peat bid alive, avenging its earlier loss to Wonju DB Promi with a dominant 113-87 win, but still needing help to reach the William Jones Cup semifinals. Justin Arana is looking to turn his Gilas Pilipinas pool inclusion into a spot on the final Asian Games roster as the converged big man prepares to compete for a place in the Philippines' title defense campaign in Aichi, Nagoya. The Yulo brothers are set to lead the Philippine gymnastics team at the 2026 Asian Games, with Carlos Yulo bringing his Olympic championship credentials and Eldru continuing his rapid rise on the continental stage. Alex Iala is heading to the U.S. Open with bigger expectations after a breakthrough North American swing that included her first WTA title and a career-high world number 18 ranking. All the headlines and more on The Scorecard tonight, the 19th of August. Now, here's our roundup brought to you by the Philippine Sports Commission, the Philippine Olympic Committee, and the NSDIAC. Strong Group Athletics Pilipinas avenged its earlier 31-point loss to Wonju DB Promi, cruising to a 113-87 victory in the 2026 William Jones Cup in New Taipei City, Taiwan. The Charles Tew coached squad came out firing, building a 26-17 lead after the first quarter before extending the advantage to 51-35 at halftime. Strong Group never looked back, continuing to pull away before erupting for 39 points in the final quarter. Matthew Wright led the way with 24 points, while Tejuan Aji added 22 and Ian Bennett Miller scored 19. Derek Fenner Jr. chipped in 16 points, Remy Martin had 12, and former NBA big man Boban Marjanovic finished with 10. The Philippine side shot an impressive 56.3% from three-point range in the blowout victory. But despite the dominant performance, Strong Group semifinal chances remain complicated. The 26-point win was not enough to completely erase the damage from its earlier 31-point defeat to Wonju, leaving the Korean club with a 5-point advantage in their aggregate scoring margin. To advance, Strong Group must now beat Chinese Taipei Blue in its final Group A game and hope that winless Japan can upset Wonju DB Promi. The road to a historic three-peat is still alive, but Strong Group now needs both a win and a little help to keep its William Jones Cup title defense going. Justin Arana is now one step closer to his dream of representing the Philippines. The converged big man has joined the Gilas Pilipinas pool and is ready to put in the work as he fights for a spot in the team heading into the 2026 Asian Games. Here's Zeus Valdez with the details.
1: Justin Arana has joined the Gilas Pilipinas pool and is now looking to earn his place in the Philippine lineup for the 2026 Asian Games in Aichi, Nagoya, Japan. The Converge Fiber Xers big man said he is grateful for the opportunity but knows that making the pool is only the first step.
2: Sobrang thankful ako and syempre yun nga, it's a big honor for me talaga na masama doon and syempre yun, nasama na ako sa pool, syempre kailangan ko trabawin yung spot.
1: Arana is part of a star-studded initial 30-man pool but according to an informant of Abante Billionaire Group, Homer Saison, three players have already been assured of their places in the Asian Games squad. Robert Bolek, Xavier Lucero, and Cedric Beerfield are reportedly locked in for the Gilas lineup as the Philippines prepares to defend its men's basketball gold medal in Aichi, Nagoya. For Arana, however, the challenge is still ahead. The 6'7 forward center knows he will have to adjust to a different level of competition particularly against the bigger players he will face on the international stage.
2: Kailangan mo talagang paghandaan masyado yan kasi hindi yung basket, hindi yung PBA na kumaga mas malaki ka, ikaw yung malaki, isa sa pinakamalaki sa PBA, pero pagdating sa international kumaga sobrang undersized ko. So yun, kailangan ko lang pagtrabahuan talaga.
1: Despite the size disadvantage, Arana is determined to give his all for the opportunity to represent the country. Bolick, Lucero, and Bearfield may already have their spots assured, but for Arana, the mission is clear. Work hard, prove his worth, and earn his place in Gilas Pilipinas. Reporting for the scorecard, Zeus Valdez, Millonario News Channel.
0: 13-year-old Kirsten Lane Fernandez made Philippine sports history after winning the country's first ever gold medal at the 2026 Asian Open Short Track Speed Skating Trophy in India. Fernandez topped the Junior C Girls 1,000-meter event in 1 minute and 44.307 seconds, edging Indonesia Matsuri Kinasi and Hong Kong's JC Annabelle Yeun. The victory marked a breakthrough for Philippine speed skating, with the Philippine Skating Union hailing Fernandez's gold as the country's first in the Asian Open Short Track Trophy. Meanwhile, fellow Filipina Zimone Zurbito also reached the podium, claiming bronze in the 333-meter Junior F event. Both Fernandez and Zurbito earned their spots in the finals after meeting the qualifying times in the heats. The Yulo brothers will lead the Philippine gymnastics team at the 2026 Asian Games in Aichi, Nagoya, Japan, as Carlos and Eldru Yulo look to make another mark on the continental stage. Carlos, the two-time Paris Olympic gold medalist, will be joined by his younger brother Eldru, who has emerged as one of the country's rising gymnastics stars. The brothers already made history at this year's Asian Championships, sharing the podium in the floor exercise with Carlos winning gold and Eldru claiming bronze. The Philippine team also includes Juancho Miguel Becena, Justin Ace De Leon, Zachary Nunez, and John Ivan Cruz in the men's squad. For Carlos, the Asian Games provide another major test as he continues to compete at the highest level following his historic Paris campaign. For Eldru, it is another opportunity to build on his rapid rise and show that the future of Philippine gymnastics may be a family affair. Alex Iala is heading to the U.S. Open with higher expectations after a breakthrough North American swing that included her first WTA title and a rise to a career-high world number 18. The 21-year-old Filipina says she is no longer content with moral victories as she looks to turn her rapid rise into more wins on the Grand Slam stage. Iala's run in Cincinnati ended in the round of 32 with a three-set loss to world number 10 Amanda Anisimova, giving her additional time to rest and prepare for New York. She will first play world number 16 Iva Jovic in the Stars of the Open exhibition on August 27 before her U.S. Open singles campaign begins on August 30. Iala will also make her mixed doubles debut in New York, partnering with Canadian star Felix Auger Aliassime. After breaking into the world's top 20, Iala now has an even bigger target in the Big Apple, winning more matches and making her deepest Grand Slam run yet. World number one Arina Sabalenka is through to the fourth round of the Cincinnati Open after dominating China's Wang Xinyu 6-1, 6-3 in just 54 minutes. Sabalenka needed only 20 minutes to take the opening set and continued to apply pressure in the second, converting her chances to complete a straight sets win. The victory also extended Sabalenka's winning streak at the WTA Masters 1000 level to 45 matches, highlighting her consistency against the tour's top competition. The top seed said she trusted her game, went for her shots, and stayed focused throughout the match. Sabalenka will next face Czech teenager Sara Bejlek, who came from a set down to defeat Ekaterina Alexandrova. Blacklist International has withdrawn from the Philippine Kings League Fall 2020.

26 season, ending its run in the country's premier Honor of Kings competition. The Codebreakers were one of the league's most recognizable teams, with multiple top four finishes locally and internationally. Their biggest achievement came in PKL Fall 2025, when Blacklist captured its first league title after outlasting Boom Esports in a seven-game grand final. Their withdrawal leaves a vacant slot that will be filled by Team Alpha, while MDM Esports also joins the fall season as a replacement for another withdrawal. The 2026 PKL fall season begins August 27, with teams also battling for a chance to represent the Philippines at the Honor of Kings International Championship this December. Angelo Ke made a solid return to competitive golf after a lengthy break, firing a bogey-free for under 67 in the opening round of the Indonesia Pro-Am Championship in Bogor. The three-time Asian Tour winner carded four birdies to finish in a share of 19th, five strokes behind leader Ayub Ligerati, who fired a flawless 9-birdie-62. Ke opened with five straight pars before finding his rhythm, then closed the front nine with two birdies. He added two more birdies on the back nine to complete a clean round and keep himself within striking distance with two rounds remaining. Meanwhile, Lloyd Goh also returned from a long break but finished even par 71, despite making an albatross on the par 5-12. A total of 113 swimmers from eight Southeast Asian countries are set to compete in the 4th Southeast Asian Open Water Championships presented by the Philippine Sports Commission starting Friday at Boracay New Coast. The three-day event marks the Philippines' first time to host the regional open water swimming showcase, with athletes from Indonesia, Laos, Malaysia, Singapore, Thailand, Timor-Leste, Vietnam, and the host Philippines. Beyond the competition, Philippine Aquatics says the event will also help position Boracay as a major sports tourism destination. The championships are also supported by the National Sports Tourism Interagency Committee, with government, private stakeholders, and sports organizations working together to stage the international event. Organizers have also put safety measures in place, including lifeguards, life rafts, medical personnel, and other support staff around the course. As Southeast Asia's top open water swimmers take on Boracay waters, the Philippines hopes to make this event a boost for both the sport and sports tourism. A viral social media claim saying Shaquille O'Neal had purchased all of the Buss family's remaining shares in the Los Angeles Lakers has spread rapidly online. But as of now, there has been no official announcement from the NBA, the Lakers, or O'Neal confirming that Shaq has purchased a stake in the franchise. The false claim emerged in the middle of a very real ownership drama involving the Buss family. The family's remaining 17.8% stake is at the center of a reported dispute, with Jeannie Buss said to be fighting plans to sell the shares. Jeannie's legal camp has argued that the transaction cannot move forward without the necessary approval of the trust's co-trustees, a battle that could also affect her future as the Lakers' team governor. O'Neal remains one of the greatest players in Lakers history, leading the franchise to three straight NBA titles from 2000 to 2002 alongside Kobe Bryant. But while Shaq will always be a part of Lakers history, he has not bought the team. The real story remains the Buss family's fight over its remaining stake and the battle over what the next chapter of Lakers ownership will look like. The long-awaited heavyweight showdown between Anthony Joshua and Tyson Fury is closer to becoming a reality, with both former world champions reportedly signing contracts for a November 20 fight in New York. The blockbuster all-British clash is expected to take place at Madison Square Garden, although the venue still requires final confirmation. Joshua and Fury have been chasing this fight for years, but previous negotiations never made it across the finish line. Both heavyweights have also returned to action this year, with Joshua stopping Christian Prenga and Fury defeating Marius Wach.
The fight could also carry

having world title implications, with the WBC considering it as a possible eliminator for a shot at heavyweight champion Agit Kabayel. Up next, Kai Soto is back with Gilas Pilipinas after 2 years away, just in time for crucial World Cup qualifier games against Jordan and Iran. But how much has Kai developed, and how much can his return change Gilas' chances? We'll get the analysis from basketball analyst Jay Mercado when we return right here on The Scorecard.

A new era for public health begins. Join us as newly appointed Health Secretary Dr. Edwin Mercado breaks down his vision for the DOH, emergency services, and the future of healthcare. Catch the exclusive guesting on Wellness is Wealth on Sunday, 10:30 a.m. on the Billionaire News Channel. Live well, live wealthy. Wellness is wealth.

0: Welcome back to The Scorecard. Kai Soto is back with Gilas Pilipinas after 2 years away, bringing size and another interior option to a team preparing for crucial World Cup qualifier games against Jordan and Iran. But how much has Kai developed during his time away, and can his return significantly raise Gilas' ceiling? Joining us to break down Kai's return and what it means for Gilas is basketball analyst Jay Mercado. Jay, welcome back to the show.
1: Hi, Gandon. Good evening.
0: So, Jay, Kai is back after 2 years. What can he add to Gilas, and what has the team been missing?
1: Well, you have a 30-minute show. This is a 10 to 15-minute interview. I don't even think that that's enough time for us to be able to describe how important Kai is. No? But just to give you an idea of how important he is, he brings up several dimensions as far as offensive and defensive schemes for the coach Tim Cone. Offensively, he will produce the numbers. He will probably average around 15 to 20 points and 8 to 10 rebounds per game in this window. He will be able to relieve the pressure of Justin Brownlee when it comes to offense, because now Brownlee doesn't have to focus so much more on trying to bring his entire offensive arsenal into the game, because there is a Kai Soto there who will probably and most likely rather draw the double team, allowing several of our shooters, Brownlee, Ramos, Carl Tamayo, KQ, Juan Gomez de Liano, open shots, no? Or more than anything else. Defensively, he's an interior defensive presence, no? He may average, what, 2-3 blocks a game, but more than that, I think we have to count also how many shots has he altered and forced the opposing player to actually not make to make a difficult shot. That's a very important element as far as the defensive scheme of things are concerned. But the last thing, and I think this is going to be the most important, though, from the intangible perspective, I think he will bring confidence to this entire national team roster. And I'm very, very sure of this, though, because our team is founded on basically, for us to be able to be effective, we have to make sure that our shooting is going to be very effective, and we're going to score a lot beyond the arc. With Kai Soto there, you have all these shooters, you know, becoming more confident, lalakas ang loob nila tumira, because they know somebody there inside, a 7'3 mastodon who is going to be capable of snaring the offensive rebound.
0: Jay, we're just very happy to hear all of that. It's hard to find a player like Kai, once in a generation talent, at least here in our country. But during that time that he was away, itong dalawang taon, a lot has happened in his life. Got married, he's going to be a father soon. How different is Kai as a player compared to now, compared to the last time we saw Kai suit up for Gilas?

0: Hard to say at this point. His last game was in the B League, where he played last May 3, if I'm not mistaken. No, he scored 18 points, made 8 rebounds, and 6 assists. No, that was his last game. 15 days after he got married. No, now he's an expecting father. So what does this mean? No, from the personal dimension, obviously there will be maturity now that he knows that his role as a person has evolved from being single to married to becoming a father. That's going to change his priorities essentially. And another thing that we have to look for also is that we all know that he still has his NBA dream. And he might actually use this window as an opportunity for him to reintroduce himself to the basketball scouts all over the world and maybe get the chance to have an invitation for an NBA team prior to the start of the NBA season. So that's a no. But in terms of dominance or as far as ano, I think andun pa rin yung elements na yon. Kaya pa rin niya mag-dominate sa laro, kaya pa rin niyang takutin yung mga kalaban at he will remain to be the fulcrum of the offense of Gilas because we all know naman, no? At this point in time, I'd like to think that Kai Soto is probably the most important player of Gilas. And this is not a knock on Justin Brownlee, but we all know that if Justin Brownlee doesn't play, better naman tayong Benny Boatright if ever, no? As soon as his passport is approved. But Kai Soto is definitely irreplaceable.
1: So Jay, now what is at stake in these two upcoming games? How important is it for Gilas Pilipinas to win these ball games?
0: Very important. We're 3 games behind them. Okay, there will only be 3 teams from our division who will be able to make it to the next round for the World Cup. No, there will be 7 teams that will be qualified in Asia for the World Cup. Sigurado na Australia practically, no? Kasi they're 6-0. But we're 2-4. Jordan and Iran are 5-1. The important thing here is this. The target is to sweep all 6 games that we have. We can beat Syria twice. I have no problem with that. Whether home and away, or home or away rather, mananalo tayo dyan. We will go up to 4 wins. Ang kailangan na natin is, we can't even afford to lose twice. So in other words, dapat may ma-sweep din tayo isa doon sa Iran or sa Jordan, no, to go so that we'll end up with a 5-1 card for this particular round and total or jack up our standings to 7-5 for a solid chance to be able to qualify for the World Cup. Otherwise, 4 wins may not necessarily be enough. So our losses to New Zealand was very difficult, but that's because you know wala si Kai Soto, and I like to even stress this point, Antonio. If Kai Soto actually played in those 2 games against New Zealand, we would probably be in reverse. No, we would be 4-2. New Zealand should be at 2-4.
1: So backs against the wall. Let's see how Kai and the rest of Gilas Pilipinas will respond. But speaking about the rest of Gilas Pilipinas, do you think with this roster that we have in the next 2 games, we have enough to get these wins that we need?
0: I think so. We need a backup center pa rin naman kay Kai Soto no matter what. No, I think AJ Edu will probably be used to be play 4-5. He'll be utilized as 5 if Kai Soto is given a rest. No, we do not know as far as his physical conditioning is concerned. It's been 3 months since he last played. So ang tanong dito, can he last 30 minutes? I really don't think so. But normally, Tim Cohn naman usually uses him for 20 to 25 minutes per game. So, buhos na yan, in other words, no? Pero yun nga, baka kapusin kasi he hasn't played competitive basketball for the past 3 months. However, ang feeling ko naman talaga dyan is that kung meron na yung QMB sana, Quentin Melchor Brown, that would have been ideal because we have a 6'10 legitimate set to actually replace him. Nonetheless, with Kai Soto there, we're practically a little complete na rin naman, no? Solid naman tayo sa guard core natin, solid naman tayo sa 2-guard core natin with the return of CJ Perez, no? Hopefully, our shooting from the outside will be essayed to perfection by KQ, Justin Brownlee, Dwight Ramos, and even Carl Tomayo. Otherwise, as we're sabi natin, at least at this point in time with Kai Soto there, we are going to be very competitive and I'm going to be very excited, no, at least as far as winning both games here in home soil.
1: Jay, going back to that discussion about Kai making his return. He was sorely missed in those previous two games. And there was a lot of speculation as to why Kai did not play, why he did not make himself available. And then you see on social media guys like Nikola Jokic making himself available for his country. Do you think that because of, yun nga, Kai is still chasing his NBA dream and then seeing everybody talk about why Kai did not make himself available, seeing these conversations na kung si Nikola Jokic nga, ginagawa niyang sarili niyang available for his country, why can't he? Do you think that maybe that played a part in his decision to, you know what, I'm gonna make a statement here, I'm gonna suit up for Gilas and try to remind everybody that my focus is here and I still want to chase this NBA dream as well?
0: Excellent point, no? Alam mo naman sa social media, and we know also that Kai somehow actually reads those posts on social media. Malaking bagay yon, but of course, it's also parallel or at least in, aligned towards his NBA dream, no? Again, as I mentioned, if he plays very well and the scouts and the international scouts are there, he may actually have a fast-track method as far as being being attracted to, as far as being invited to the NBA tryouts, no? This August, kasi nagpa-practice na yung mga NBA teams, no? Kinokompleto pala nila yung roster. This may be the perfect opportunity for him to actually play and get invited, rather, for an NBA team. So, dual ang purpose niyan, mangyari. He would be able to silence some of his critics, he would be able to prove his worth as well for Gilas, how important he is, and at the same time, be able to achieve his primary objective of playing in the NBA. I have, but the whole point of the matter, I guess, siguro pinaka-importante sa iyo, sa akin, at sa lahat natin, sa lahat tayong fans, no? He is going to play and I'm excited about it.
1: How big is it, Jay, na dito sa Pilipinas gaganapin yung dalawang sunod na laro?
0: Ah, sigurado yan. Naku, alam mo naman, following rin naman nila Kai, etc. Now you have Justin Brownlee there. Of course, most likely RJ Abarrientos and Scottie Fonso will be there. So alam mo naman yung fan followers ng mga yan. No? And of course, Dwight Ramos. No? Malaking bagay yan kasi ang balita ko nga ngayon, by this time, mukhang halos sold out yung mga tickets sa MOA Arena for this particular window. But I think this is, it's also it's such a pragmatic and a strategic approach on the part of Kai Soto to actually consider playing here in Manila. Mm-hmm. Because now he gets to refresh himself with the fans and at the same time somehow earn the support that the medyo nawala rin sa kanya yung mga criticism na tinapon sa kanya during the first window, ma-ease up na konti yan. And if he actually performs well, no, in the next two games, wala na yan. Makakalimutan na lahat ang criticism na tanggap niya over the past couple of months. And remember, since he got married also and is an expecting father, mapapagbigyan na rin yan eh. Para pwede sabihin naman eh, kasi naman, syempre, mayroong personal life rin naman yung tao.
1: So parang bagay na bagay yung caption na ginawa ni Kai sa kanyang post. You know what time it is. And it's now time to suit up and represent Gilas Pilipinas. We're excited for that. Jay, thank you so much again for joining us and providing your expert analysis here on The Scorecard.
0: Thanks, Anton. Appreciate it.
1: All right, Jay. Have a good night. And with that, thank you for joining us. We'll see you again tomorrow on The Scorecard, where sports is our business and business is our sport on the Billionario News Channel. This is Anton Rojas. Have a blessed evening, everybody, and good night.

0: In the US, nagsimula na ang biggest trial ng Meta over youth safety and addiction. A coalition of 29 states filed the lawsuit accusing the tech giant of deliberately designing Facebook and Instagram to keep children hooked. But Meta strongly rejected the allegations in court. Ayon sa lawyer nito, walang clear evidence or link between social media use and a lack of well-being. Giit pa ng kumpanya, it has taken steps to make its platforms safer for young users. But the states insist they're not backing down sa fight for accountability and justice.
1: This is about our children, the next generation, our kids. They deserve to be safe. And Meta has acted unlawfully here. We are here to hold them accountable.
2: Nasugbo, Batangas. Nasa state of calamity na dahil sa epekto ng sama ng panahon. At Peru, tinamaan din ng baha at landslides. Susunod yan sa agenda.

0: We're more connected than ever. But is the Philippines' internet keeping up with the rest of the world? Join DICT Secretary Henry Aguda as we ask, without better access and connectivity,
1: ano ba talaga?
0: What's the point of the internet in the Philippines? With Ronnie Puno and Alex Galeha. What's the point? Nope. Gen Z is not the faint-hearted generation. Period.
2: It's another!
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0: Because at BNC, young minds meet fearless questions. The freedom to chase the truth wherever it leads. This generation doesn't just follow the story. They challenge it. They investigate it. They demand better from it. This is brave. This is bold. This is beyond what you think they are. BNC, the Billionario News Channel.
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0: 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Anya,
1: Yung mga in-interview na mga locals doon, may mga project kami together. 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Pinondohan namin yung kanilang livelihood program. So that is something na of actual projects na ginagawa namin. These acts of BCDA are really meant to sustain, not just for this specific project, but for the entire Clark that we are managing. No? So we're looking long-term sustainability for this project.
0: Pagtitiyak din ito, sinisiguro nilang mataas ang social acceptance at walang maiiwan sa lahat ng kanilang mga proyekto. 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Para sa Agenda, Andrea Salve, BuUNOR News Channel.
2: Sports apparel giant Nike honors Alex Ayala with her very own merch. The special black shirt features flower details and her name on the back. It costs $42, though hindi pa ina-announce kung kailan ito i-release locally. The Pinay tennis sensation posted about the shirt herself, telling her followers, quote, "You know what to do." Bukod dito, Nike also unveiled her tennis kit for the upcoming U.S. Open. The blue dress is being sold for $140 or more than 8,600 pesos. The U.S. Open begins next week. Fashion meets art sa first solo exhibition ni Open founder Nicholas Tan here in Manila. Kabilang sa featured bags ay ginamit mismo ni Taylor Swift. Yan ang agenda report ni Sheila Salaysay.
3: The shoulders of some of the biggest names in global pop culture to the walls of a contemporary art gallery. Singaporean designer Nicholas Tan is taking his cultural handbags beyond fashion and into the world of art.
4: So it has this quite unforgettable asymmetrical shape. So this art exhibition really was my investigation into how this shape could transform. If you see some of the canvases and the prints behind me, it is an investigation on the different shapes as it transformed to.
3: Founded by Tan in 2022, lalong nakilala ang Open matapos isuot ng bigating names sa music at entertainment. Kabilang dito sina Taylor Swift, Beyonce, Olivia Rodrigo, Hailey Bieber, Selena Gomez, and Lady Gaga.
4: I really see fashion and art, you know, as just different mediums and different canvases.
3: The idea of being in between ay sumasalamin rin sa personal journey ni Tan. 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
4: When I design a lot of bags, I always have to design with function in mind.
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5: Fun fact, ito ang bag na dala ni Taylor Swift sa isa sa mga public dates na ni Travis Kelce. From an it bag to art piece, this is the ultimate bag transformation. Ang Nicholas Tan at 125 Projects, ang kanyang unang solo exhibition at designer pop-up dito sa Mandaluyong ay bukas sa publiko hanggang August 30. Para sa Agenda, Sheila Salaysay, BuUNOR News Channel.
2: Stars and filmmakers behind Forgotten Island are coming to the Philippines. Kabilang dito ang mga bida na sina Liza Soberano and Grammy-winning artist Her. Bibisita rin sina directors Januel Mercado and Joel Crawford and producer Mark Swift. They'll hold an event titled Tayo Na Philippines at the SM Mall of Asia main atrium on August 25th. Mula sa DreamWorks Animation, Forgotten Island follows two best friends who are trapped in a mystical world filled with creatures from Philippine mythology. Irerelease ito in the Philippines on September 23rd. Mas lumaki pa ang cast ng third film sa hit Netflix action franchise na Extraction. Makasama na sa pelikula si acting veteran Pierce Brosnan and Korean-American actor Ma Dong-seok, who is best known for his roles in Train to Busan and The Roundup. Bida pa rin sa Extraction 3 si Chris Hemsworth bilang ang Black Ops mercenary na si Tyler Rake, while Idris Elba plays the mysterious Alcott. Ongoing na ang filming ng pelikula, which is expected to be released next year. Woody Harrelson receives a special award sa 32nd Sarajevo Film Festival. Natanggap niya ang honorary Heart of Sarajevo for his outstanding contribution to the film industry. The ceremony marks the actor's return to the Bosnian capital 30 years since he filmed the war drama Welcome to Sarajevo.
6: I can tell you now from the depth of my being and with sincere humility that this Heart of Sarajevo award means more to me than any honor I've received. I will put it on top of the mantelpiece in our living room to always remind me of you, the beautiful people of Sarajevo.
2: Previous recipients of the award include Angelina Jolie, Robert De Niro, and Morgan Freeman. Celine Dion graces the cover of Harper's Bazaar. At Billionario News Channel at Abante, big winners sa ASEAN Excellence Achievers Awards. Susunod yan sa Agenda.

0: Sang-ayon naman si ACT Teachers Representative Antonio Tinio na hawak na talaga ng mga political dynasty ang party list system. 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
3: It's giving collab of the year. Magkakasamang tumungo sa China sina Bea Alonzo, Ann Curtis, and Philam influencer Bretman Rock. Kasama rin sa trip sina Kylie Versoza and Gabby Garcia. Para ito sa recently announced team-up ng makeup company ni Ann at travel essentials brand ni Bea. Sa in-upload na video, spotted ang grupo na gamit mismo ang items from the collab's Expedition Collection. Timeless beauty and effortless elegance. Yan ang hatid ni Celine Dion as she graces the cover of Harper's Bazaar's Icons issue. Sa cover story, the legendary singer opened up about her struggles with a rare neurological disorder called stiff person syndrome. Dahil sa health battle, Dion was forced to take a 6-year break from performing. But ready na raw siya to get back on stage, starting with a 5-week residency in Paris next month. Exceptional individuals are once again honored sa ASEAN Excellence Achievers Awards. Among the big winners, ang Billionaire News Channel at Abante News. Yan ang agenda report ni Avia Zunich.
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4: Politico Nightly, Abante anchor, and Abanter station manager Raya Capulong also got an award para sa kanyang contribution bilang radio anchor. 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Para sa Agenda, Avia Zunich, Billionaire News Channel.
7: 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Salamat po.
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8: Oo nga. Hindi kami nakarating.
6: Yes. 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
8: Mag-Sharon? 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Anong inuwi mo?
6: Oh, sorry, kinain ko na ng biyahe.
8: Alam mo, ikaw talaga. 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
8: At ito naman is for the entire Billionaire Channel. So maraming salamat. 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
6: At congratulations sa mga kasama natin sa Abante Radio.
7: Also, congratulations Raya, to everyone.
6: Yeah, Raya Capulong and kay Rodel, Best Entertainment Online Host.
7: Okay. Good. Kasi hindi nga kami nakapunta kasi may agenda. So, na-assign si Willard to receive the award on behalf of Karina and I. And Agenda, of course, to everyone.

0: Another school shooting rocks the Philippines, the second such attack in less than 2 months. Lawmakers are intensifying calls for action following the latest incident in Zamboanga. But what does Congress plan to do to prevent such tragedies from happening again? Let's get on point with House Basic Education Committee Chairperson, Congressman Roman Romulo. Congressman, good to have you again. Welcome to the show, sir. Thank you for being here.
1: Thank you, Pinky, and it's a pleasure to be here again.
0: Yeah, this is very, very sad news. Two shootings in less than 2 months. Really, the overarching question is, what can government and what can the lawmakers and what can the public do to prevent such a similar incident from happening again?
1: Well, first of all, Pinky, you know, it already happened, the second shooting. The first time I heard about it, in fact, I could not believe it happened again. It's very un-Filipino. It's not us to go through things like this. But it can't be avoided now that parents, teachers, non-teaching personnel, even students are, you know, there's fear now of going to the physical classrooms now. So I think immediately government, DepEd should call everybody again together, find out what happened. Because DepEd has had an order already asking all schools to make their particular campuses safe spaces. In fact, DepEd already ordered that even before the Tacloban incident. That was sometime first quarter of this year. After the Tacloban incident, I'm sure they reminded everybody, but now it's very obvious that it's not enough to just leave it to words. At the end of the day, they talagang proactive na ang DepEd dito, DILG, BNP, because we have to bring back that confidence.
0: It's really going to be a whole government approach.
1: Oh, yes, definitely. Yeah. And of course, we fail to mention always, maybe it's because it's a whole community approach.
0: Yeah.
1: But the first, really, the everyone now is talking about, is it social media?
0: Yeah.
1: Is it the games? Is it many, many, many things? But we all know that it's very un-Filipino, these things that happen this way. So the first thing that really is to remind ourselves as parents that we are the first, we're the first gate.
0: Mm.
1: End of the day, all our kids, they idolize their parents. I mean, you, Pinky, I'm sure it's your dad, your mom that you idolize. Same with me, and same with every other Filipino.
0: Mm-hmm.
1: So parents should really, I know parents are very tired now. There are many solo parents. There are many families with both mom and dads having to work. And of course, there are still overseas workers.
0: Yeah.
1: But then, it's the best interest of the child that must be, that we must have in mind. Parents should, no matter how tired, pasensya na. But you really have to ask your kids every day, how was your day? What did you do? What did you read? And then if they're on the computer games, tablets, social media, you know, you have to talk to them about that. You have to, I know everyone, parents are so tired now. I mean, everyone is, parents really are doing their best to feed their families, but
0: trying to survive.
1: But really, that's an obligation, responsibility we have towards our kids.
0: So, Congressman, it really starts with the parents first and foremost, and then what? I mean, if we were to look at it step by step, after the parents, what next?
1: After the parents, of course, it's many of our DepEd schools, not only the private schools involved here, but they belong to communities wherein, you know, the neighborhood is so small. That is why, really, the community should also be so deliberate, and so they should be aware that everything they say, everything they do influences a child, even their neighbor's child. After that, you have to go to school, which is really the second home of the students. And here, this is where government must really step in.
0: Yeah.
1: In terms of, as we've spoken about it before, you've got counselors that we must put in our schools. Right now, we still lack the counselors. Recently, a few years ago, we passed a bill into law, the mental wellness law, which now first gives a career for registered guidance counselors. Because before you started the salary grade 11, now it's 16 at minimum. But then that's not, the universe of RGCs will not be enough. So we created a new position, a new title, the school counselor associates, which really will be composed of college graduates who have at least 18 units of behavioral science who can apply to DepEd, as school counselor associates, and there's a career also for them.
0: I get, let's lay the premise there, because the last time we talked about this, you were talking about the dearth, or yung pagkukulang, limited number of guidance counselors. Hence, school counselor associates, is that what they're called, are now open.
1: That's a new position that was created by law, which does not require you to be a registered guidance counselor.
0: Yeah. Pero doon pa lang sa guidance counselor, Congressman, hindi ho ba? What was the number that we discussed in the past?

0: At the time that the law was passed about, I think, 2 years ago, we only had about a little more than 5,000. We have about 44 to 47,000 DepEd schools. So that's not counting the private schools yet. So really, as you said, there's a...
1: That disparity is huge. It's
0: huge.
1: Yeah.
0: That is why we came up with the school counselor associates who can support the RGCs. So really what we want, what we were envisioning was school counselor associates will be initially at the division level. And right now in the whole Philippines, we have about 230, let's say, more or less that number of school division.
1: No, school divisions.
0: Divisions. And so a division takes care of a number of schools, and that includes private and public. So at least there, we should have at least an RGC.
1: Yeah.
0: And then in the schools, we can cluster it first, because this year we have 10,000 items. So that can, that's about one-fifth, if it's 47,000 DepEd schools.
1: Right.
0: So at least we can cluster them together so that we can really give guidance, counseling to students, to teaching and non-teaching personnel.
1: What is the objective or what is the right number by which a guidance counselor ratio is per student?
0: I think the...
1: Kahit na isama na po natin si school counselor associate.
0: If I remember correctly, it should be 1 is to 500 or 1 is to 1,000. So we're really... that's a dream. That's an aspiration that we should strive for.
1: One guidance counselor to 500 students?
0: And I think that's even a bit big. Because imagine, you have to talk to all the students. And that's not only students you have to talk to, even teaching and non-teaching. Mm-hmm. You know?
1: Personnel, yeah.
0: And that's a lot for the guy. Because you're really, you're going to monitor, you're going to guide that individual.
1: I'm actually quite surprised by that number, to 500.
0: But with the number we had, I think that should be, that was the goal at that time, but we're far from that.
1: Very far. But with the school counselor associates, that's opened up because of the law. What is the number that has this attracted people into the education system?
0: Right after the just last June, after a committee hearing, we asked the Civil Service Commission to hasten the approval of the rules for the qualification standards to hire, and they did it. And so now it's with DepEd. The ball is with DepEd. There are 10,000 items. But again, Pinky...
1: Wow, okay. So there are 10,000 vacancies. That's what you mean.
0: Right.
1: Okay.
0: But that won't happen overnight.
1: Yeah.
0: I mean, I won't even expect DepEd to rush. Because you really have to make sure that you have competent people. Also.
1: Qualified, yeah. Yes. But would you know that with the 10,000 vacancies, if any of it has been actually...
0: All I know is that DepEd has begun with the rules and interviewing.
1: You know, it's important, Congressman, to really talk about this. Because... on the surface, we can talk about security in schools. We can talk about metal detectors in schools. But at the core of it, really, are, I think, guidance counselors who will really help shape a student, assist teaching and non-teaching personnel as well. That's been neglected too much.
0: Before the new law was passed, I think, DepEd had about 5,000 items for registered guidance counselors. And at that time, only about 500 to 800 RGCs actually applied.
1: And why is that?
0: Because at that time, before the new law, there was no career. Because to be a registered guidance counselor, you also have to finish a masteral program. So aside from your undergrad, so that's 4 years, then you have to take 2 years for a masteral.
1: I see.
0: And then when you enter DepEd before, your salary grade was 11.
1: Which is how much, more or less?
0: Now, that's about 28 to 31. But now, I mean, at the time, it's even lower,
1: no? Pero now, salary grade 16 na sila.
0: It's increased to 16. Okay. But even before, 11, and as an RGC, the maximum was 13. So you can imagine, I mean, the career path was restricted then. Probably because it's really not, you know, we didn't think that we needed all
1: maybe
0: this right now.
1: Maybe that was also possibly one of the last priority.

0: priorities because we have so many problems in the education system.
1: In the education system, the first problem really is, first, the number of teachers, the number of principals, classrooms. So that's where it, I guess, but then...
0: Sorry, and to add, of course, the reading, comprehension, all that, di ba?
1: Yes.
0: Yun ang mga nagiging priority back then.
1: But now, I think, especially with EDCOM 2's report, I think we're getting towards the right focus. Mm. In fact, I always say this. Right now, there are three big issues that we must address in basic education. And all this will need a lot of funds. Mm. Nutrition.
0: Yeah.
1: Because we have a lot of stunted growth. And experts have told us, if your stunted growth below 5, no matter what we do after that, we will never be able to restore the full potential of your cognitive and physical attributes. So that's one aspect that really government must tackle. The second is human resources, which is the teacher career progression law. I mean, it's about time, and it's happening now. We're promoting teachers. But we must hire registered guidance counselors. We must continue promoting teachers. We must have school counselor associates. We must have professionals inside our schools. We must invest in human resources. Mm. And the third is classroom building. Now, the Philippines is not a first world country. We don't have enough funds probably to fully fund all three. So really, it's a matter now of priority.
0: Yeah.
1: If I were government, my first really priority would be nutrition. Yeah. Because...
0: paano ka naman, you know, why build more classrooms when you have stunted students who won't have the ability
1: so that's
0: physically
1: really,
0: or
1: yes.
0: mentally? To
1: right
0: learn.
1: Now, under the GA for this year, the government already instituted universal feeding for kinder in grade 1. Mm-hmm. And that entailed about 26 to 27 billion. Under our proposed new law, we're proposing a new law, we want them to tackle all undernourished below 5. I mean, we can't let any...
0: What do you mean below 5?
1: Below 5 years old.
0: Okay.
1: Because when you reach 5 years old, that's it. Difficult already. Experts tell us you can't anymore gain the full cognitive potential and full physical potential. So everyone, every individual undernourished below 5, which is about, the last data I saw was about 23 to 25%. I mean, it's a big number. I'm not too sure now, but that's the point. We have to make sure they have nutritional food under below 5, universal for K-3, and 4-12 for undernourished. So now we're just in for 2 years. It's already 26 or 27 billion. So it's ambitious. It's aspirational, but we have to go, especially in below 5. So let's say we'll have to double the amount there.
0: There's
1: so that's
0: no turning back
1: that's
0: five.
1: Big. Yeah. And then human resources. I mean, we really have to get our teachers. First of all, our teachers now, you could see the extra effort they put in their instructional time, in various activities in the school. So hayaan na lang ba natin? Sayang eh. The momentum is here. So the momentum can only be sustained if we continue to invest in human resources, teaching, non-teaching, and that will entail a lot of funds.
0: And that would be your priority. Nutrition first, HR, and then the last would be classrooms.
1: I mean, those are the three big
0: Yes, but because, as
1: items.
0: You said, funds are limited, even if it gets the lion's share of every budget yearly in Diuba under the law, it's the education department, rather, that gets the lion's share, the priority of the budget. Kulang pa rin po yan. All right, we're going to take a very short break. We'll continue our discussion with Congressman Roman Romulo when we return. Stay tuned. This is On Point.

0: A new era for public health begins. Join us as newly appointed Health Secretary Dr. Edwin Mercado breaks down his vision for the DOH, emergency services, and the future of healthcare. Catch the exclusive guesting on Wellness is Wealth on Sunday, 10:30 a.m. on the Billionaire News Channel. Live well, live wealthy, wellness is wealth.
1: Every day, new stories are being served. The freshest takes. The stories that everyone's talking about. The Daily Dish. Make sure you don't miss a thing. Only here on the Billionario News Channel.

0: Welcome back. Still with us, House Basic Education Committee Chairperson, Congressman Roman Romulo. You know, just looking into it, the nutrition, HR, and classrooms is already such a big problem. Yes. It needs to be solved.
1: Yes, and Pinky, when we say that we prioritize the three big issues, in fact, the last time I saw Secretary Sunny, I saw him during the signing of the ECCD implementing rules. We were talking about legislation. And in fact, he mentioned that one thing he wanted us to really study and come up with a law already is to amend the Adopt a School
0: law. Okay. And tell us more about that.
1: Yes, and that will allow private individuals, private businesses to help government in the classroom buildings.
0: You know, way back, I know this is always something I remember that I don't know why, but way back, I don't know how many years ago, but I'm sure you were already a politician. A classroom being built that time, I think it was Senator Franklin Drilon, it amounted to about 500,000, and that's with the Philippine Chinese Chamber of Commerce, if I'm not mistaken. Yes. I don't know why that stuck to my head, because back then, 500,000 po siya.
1: Yes.
0: Magkano na ho ba ngayon?
1: Alam mo, hindi ko rin sure. I'll have to get back to you. I'm not too sure, really, on the amount.
0: Okay, so Adopt a School.
1: Right.
0: That will basically somehow give the budget of the Education Department some sort of breather.
1: That's correct.
0: And somehow also possibly professionalize the system. Because it starts with a classroom. At least meron na sila.
1: Yes.
0: At hindi na... Kasi yung backlog natin, ilan na ho ba?
1: Ang alam ko mga 160, pero yung latest ng DepEd is about 141,000 yung classroom backlog. But by 2028, we will have about 50,000 classrooms that will be condemnable. Mm. So more than 50 years na siya. And then because of the natural disasters and various things,
0: wear and tear.
1: Talagang hindi natatapos, yeah. Wear and tear. Yeah. Hindi natatapos yung repair. Every year, ang laki rin ng repair para sa mga, yung retro, they call it retrofitting. Yung retrofitting ng mga schools natin. So, never ending eh. Plus, Pinky, ito naman, aminin rin natin ang totoo. Hindi talaga, government is not good in maintenance of infrastructure.
0: Yeah.
1: Sa totoo talaga, pag na-construct na, minsan talagang...
0: Tapos na, goodbye.
1: Mabilis nung wear and tear.
0: Maybe obviously because some of the classrooms are really built with substandard materials.
1: That can be true, but also the design probably is wrong.
0: Mm-hmm.
1: And also...
0: Location.
1: And not only that, wear and tear, kasi kailangan mo talagang... You need to fix it every now and then.
0: Uh-uh.
1: Parang bahay lang
0: maintenance,
1: yan. Maintenance, yeah. You notice if you have a house, and then meron dun ginagawa dati, uso yung alulod. Eh, yung alulod, pag napunta ng leaves yun, mag-jam yun eh. Pag nag-jam yun, wala, masisira ka agad. Eh, yung mga school buildings natin, karamihan, may alulod eh.
0: Yeah. Or not kailangan only that. Talaga pangalagaan eh. Hindi talaga goodbye.
1: Yes.
0: Yeah, there has to be maintenance.
1: But as you said, if we expand the Adopt a School policy...
0: So, Secretary Sunny was saying regarding the Adopt a School...
1: Well, he was telling us if it's possible for us to... Because we've already heard it. In fact, in the House, we've already passed it. I guess the final version that he's saying is that really he needs an expanded version, meaning that even siguro in an

0: urban, in an urban setting or anywhere, dapat payagan na natin na makapasok with some tax relief. Mm-mm. If they do so.
1: But it hasn't been passed. It's been passed.
0: The amended? Not yet.
1: Yes.
0: Not yet.
1: And in the amended version, what changes from the original?
0: Well, in our version, the one thing that I insisted that we put in is that there's going to be a tax break. But
1: for those who will adopt, who will invest?
0: For a private corporation or who will build a classroom or buildings. But ang sinasabi ko nga, hindi na pwedeng dalawa. Kailangan, if you build, you have a choice. Either you get a tax deduction or you have naming rights to the school. Mm-hmm. Hindi naman pwedeng pareho. So, choose only one.
1: Naming rights?
0: Meaning, you can't name the school building in the name of the person who donated or someone. Kasi effectively, you're given a tax deduction. That's taxpayers' money that actually was used. So,
1: tapos ipapangalan mo pa.
0: Yeah.
1: Okay. What are the chances of that being passed?
0: Oh, I'm sure. I'm 100. It's just a matter of time, I guess. But in the case of the House, we've already passed it. So we're just waiting for the Senate. So if our versions are different, we can have a backup.
1: Quick question on that. Well, at least what I've noticed in the past, in some of the stories I've done, is that there's really, there is that attraction, rather, from business owners to adopt a school, to help, to provide solar, power to far-flung areas. Nandun po sila eh, at gusto po nilang tumulong. So, I guess my question is, do you think this will be a very successful law or program?
0: I think so. For the simple reason that Filipinos in general, we like to help out. I mean, that's really true. Kahit nga yung mga daily wage earners, pag may nakita silang kailangan, tutulungan rin naman nila. Mm-hmm. Yung mga well-to-do, they do that also. That's why they have this, that's why they have this adopt a school even before. As he said, there was this classrooms being built by the Filipino-Chinese Chamber, I think, at the time. So, nandun talaga yon. So, it's really just a matter of expanding it, making sure that solar panels are included there. Let's expand it to, I guess, really to the whole Philippines, if possible already.
1: All right. Let's go back to possible security measures that Congress can do to be able to put more safety, secure the schools today.
0: Yes.
1: Pwede pang gawin?
0: Well, for now, I think you don't need a law, actually, because the Department of Education, the DILG, with the schools, can act in, under the memorandum circular wherein they want the schools to be safe. You know, they can ask the schools to have all these bag checks, metal detectors, but Pinky, this should be temporary. The way I see it, now we need it. Why? Because we have to restore confidence to our parents, teaching, non-teaching students, that our schools are safe. And I think once they see that the protocols are strict, meaning may bag check, titingnan, may metal detector, kahit papaano, yung confidence in going back to the physical school will be restored. But we don't want that for life. I mean, a school is supposed to be a place.
1: A safe place.
0: A safe place for learning, wherein you enjoy going there. So eventually, and hopefully, we don't have to do this. Because it gives the wrong impression. You're going to school, and then your bags are being checked. But now we have to do that because we have to restore confidence. But I don't think we should have this as a long-term solution.
1: What about the guard-student ratio?
0: Right now, I think I understand that there are two sources, actually, for a DepEd school, for MOE and school buildings, and also for security guards. There's the GAA. But then I know local mayors under the local school board, they have an SEF fund.
1: What is an SEF?
0: A special education fund that's managed by the local school board, which is headed by the mayor and the school superintendent

0: they're the ones that, you know, decide on if there's a new building required, be uniform, school uniform, even guards. Most of that in the highly urbanized cities are provided by the local school board. And I'm certain that there are many progressive mayors right now. I'm sure in their minds they want to ensure that safe yung campuses within their cities. I'm sure right now they've done it already. They've already allotted more funds for school security. And hopefully the DepEd also, because they have a representative there, the superintendent, should really make a pitch for that.
1: All right. House Basic Education Committee Chairperson, Congressman Roman Romulo. Sir, always a pleasure. Maraming salamat
0: sa inyong
1: oras. Thank you. That's On Point. Join us again tomorrow, 7:30 p.m. here on BNC, the Billionario News Channel. I'm Pinky Webb. Thank you for watching.
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2: What's the point of the internet in the Philippines? 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

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From viral trends, policy shifts, we cut through the traffic to bring you the stories that drive us. 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From the Business Night News Channel studio to Mello 947 BFM, I'm Paolo Del Rosario, and this is Shift Happens.

Well, that was different. It is still a rainy Wednesday, though, but we are slowly seeing brighter days ahead as our Kababayans continue to recover from the flash floods. Let's keep looking out for one another. Stay safe, stay alert, and take care out there, everyone. Now, today,

0: I'm here with someone who was supposed to join me last Monday. But again, dahil sa lakas ng ulan at sobrang hirap bumahe, na-delay. And because of that, we really missed him. We missed him extra. And he's finally here. Business World's motoring editor and the man behind Uncapped Cap, Maseda Aguila. Cap, I missed you.
1: I really wanted to start my week on a positive note by being with you. But I'll take Wednesday, our usual schedule anyway.
0: Oh, you know what? It's a pick-me-up, right? It's a pick-me-up that you're here today. And I'm glad that we have you here today. Because the reason why iba talaga yung intro ko today is because we have an opportunity to talk to some of the people who really make life easier for those with disabilities. For most people, a flight starts with a ticket, a bag, and a trip to the airport. But for with persons with disabilities, the journey can come with a few more hurdles. From getting around the terminal to boarding the aircraft, mobility can play a huge role in how independently and comfortably a person can travel. That's the gap PWD Mobility Philippines is trying to address, making mobility equipment more accessible for Filipinos who need it, especially when traveling by air.
1: And behind that business is an entrepreneur who took a completely different route after the pandemic, from 22 years in the clothing industry to building a business around helping people move. Joining us today is the CEO of PWD Mobility Philippines, Mr. Andy Peñacerrada. Welcome, Andy. Thanks for joining us on a rainy day.
2: Good afternoon.
0: Good afternoon. Thanks so much for joining us. I want to start off first with yung journey mo into PWD Mobility Philippines because it's a pandemic baby, itong PWD Mobility Philippines. It's 7 years old. Pero yung background mo was more on textiles, which is actually clothes, right? If I'm not mistaken. Can you tell us a bit more about yung transition mo into this particular line of business?
2: So, 20 years ago, nag-start ako sa RTW talaga. Mm-hmm. And marami na akong branches sa pwede magbanggit ng malls. SM and Green Hills. Mm-hmm. Kaso, yung naging problem ko ng pandemic, wala talagang customer. Kaso, nagre-rentals pa rin sila. So, I decided to stop the RTW business.
0: Mm-hmm. Pero nagulat ka ba that PWD Mobility became siguro yung key or yung susi ng success mo?
2: Binis ko na lang kasi sa experience ko nung nahinto ako sa airport, naghanap ako ng way para magkaroon ng ibang mobility yung PWD para magamit sa airline mm-hmm. or airport.
0: Well, we're seeing that right now, Cap. We're seeing it on screen. At mm-hmm. kanina, nakita natin sa intro natin that I actually had a chance to use it. Itong Atosport, that is the particular model that we tried out a while ago. Mm-hmm. And I think it's safe to say it's difficult talaga for those who need to travel by air kung PWD ka.
1: That's true. Kasi we're so used to people riding wheelchairs. Nakita ko nga dun sa walkway from the plane. No? Mm-hmm. You can see how wide those wheelchairs are. Pero yung gamit ni Andy, very small ang profile niya. No?
2: Yes, sir. Mm-hmm.
1: And of course, it gives you a sense of complete sense of true independence. No?
2: Apo.
1: So mm-hmm. I think it's supposed to be helping a lot more people, which it is actually. So kudos to you.
0: No, and I want to go back at yung moment na sinabi mo na you were stopped sa airport.
2: Yes,
0: can you tell us a bit more about yung moment na yun? And siguro ano yung mga gaps na kailangan i-address?
2: Disappointed ako kasi syempre marami kong pupuntahan that time. Kailangan ko yung mobility. Mm-hmm. Kaso yung battery niya is not approved for airplane travel talaga kasi hindi siya safe. Mm-hmm. Kaya yung itong gamit natin ngayon si Atosport is certified po yung battery niya.
0: Mm-hmm. And just to be clear here, itong PWD Mobility Philippines, they are a distributor of yes. different mobility options. Hindi lang yung Atosport.
2: Apo.
0: Pero lahat ng mga kinikerry nyo, pwede sa air travel.
2: Lahat po.
0: Mm-hmm. Mm. What are the factors normally kinakonsider para sa mga mobility equipment for air travel?
2: Isa lang naman, bali yung battery lang naman talagang kailangan certified.
0: Mm-hmm.
2: Approved by IATA.
0: Mm-hmm.
1: Is it a function of the battery capacity?
2: Apo.
1: So capacity, it has to be up to a certain level lang. Hindi pwedeng masyadong mataas ang capacity ng battery.
2: Opo. Tsaka mm-hmm. kailangan din approve siya ng UN 38.3.
0: Mm-hmm. And one of the things that I find very interesting is the fact that ginagamit talaga to like kahit overseas, right? In terms of yung mobility niya, if I'm not mistaken, you're allowed to take this out of the country,
2: yes,
0: and actually use it. May experience mo na ba yun, like to actually take this in particular outside of the country and really enjoy where you're supposed to be?
2: Yes, sir. Marami na ako napuntahan country with Atosport. Mm-hmm. Actually, sumakay na ako ng train, mm-hmm, boat. Kasi may mga regulations din sila. Pasok lahat ng category natin doon.
0: Mm. And from a personal standpoint, kasi yung accessibility, syempre sa ibang bansa normally, it might be more accessible. Gano'n ba kalayo yung level of accessibility natin dito sa Pilipinas sa pananaw mo compared to what you've experienced overseas?
2: Kung i-rate ko from, 10, 0.
0: Okay, okay. Wow. 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
1: Wala man lang 1.
0: Oo, di nga lang 1 eh, di ba? So, bakit 0?
2: Sa walkway kasi, wala tayong daanan ng wheelchair.
0: Mm-hmm.
2: Meron man, sa the end, wala din. Mm-hmm. So, useless. Tapos marami nakaharang, mga naka-double parking. So, wala talagang dadaanan ng wheelchair natin.
0: Mm.
1: I think, sorry, Paolo. I think among all of our persons with disabilities that we had as guest, siya yata yung pinaka-matindi yung
0: zero talaga.
1: Oo.
0: No, but at the same time rin, I think it's fair to say that it is a lot more difficult. And minsan, yung pinag-uusapan is the lack of an actual standard or at least na sinusunod na standard dito sa Metro Manila in particular, and
2: yes,
0: of course in other places around the world. But at the same time, sa palagay mo, what are the most important, at least pinaka-basic improvements na kailangan para gawin mas accessible para sa mga persons with disability?
2: Siguro, pagtuunan natin ng pansin yung ramp talaga eh. Yung talaga napaka-importante sa amin.
0: Yung ramp, no?
2: Mm-hmm. Tsaka dapat i-maintain natin yung elevator ng mga transport natin, mm-hmm, system.
0: And it's not just a ramp for the sake of putting on a ramp. Kasi may mga
1: exactly
0: ibang ramp, napaka-steep. 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
2: Mm-hmm.
0: I mean, like, have you experienced? We're showing that right now. Itong si Kat Hernandez, yung naging guest namin dati. Kung going down, yan, makakita natin dito. Kapag masyadong steep yung ramp, it becomes a big factor.
1: It's actually dangerous, ha?
0: No, very dangerous. At power lifter na yan,
1: oh,
0: ha? So, nahihirapan na siya. But have you experienced, like, dito sa Pilipinas, have you experienced issues like this on a day-to-day as well? Na ito talaga issue talaga for mga persons with disability?
2: Always. Mm-hmm. Always talaga. Kalaban namin stairs talaga.
0: And minsan mga ramp. Ito nga, napa-escalator rin.
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0: 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Oh, really?
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0: So right now, I think ako, me personally, I would have thought na kapag may electric mobility option ka, you can probably get away with yung mga steeper ramps. Pero mm-hmm, even if you have those options, it doesn't necessarily mean na, well, kapag hindi maayos yung infrastructure, it's still unsafe no matter what options you have. Tama po ba yan?
2: Actually, dito, hindi talaga nila nire-regulate yung stiffness ng, mm-hmm, ng ramp. 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
0: Mm-hmm. Oh. Have you had a good experience? Kasi alam ko kanina, 0 out of 10. Eh. Pero have you gone to any institution or any place na talagang na-feel mo, okay, it was made with persons with disability in mind, na
1: or
0: accessible
1: mall
0: talaga, or maybe or perhaps a mall, na feeling mo, okay, this is not so bad?
2: Actually, sa lahat ng bansa na pinuntahan ko, napaka-accessible ng wheelchair or ng mm-hmm, mobility. 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
1: 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When you go outside the mall. So let's say you're coming from naglalakad ka lang, magko-commute ka. 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
0: Doon talaga.
1: Which makes sense, right? I mean at the end of the day when we have talked to a lot of yung mga mall administrators or even those who are into yung mga planning and making sure na inclusive yung mga public spaces natin.
2: That's true.
1: That's when there is more consideration for yung mga persons with disability natin. I want to talk about air travel in particular because there are a few people, mga seniors in particular or those who are persons with disabilities na they put off travel plans dahil sa hassle. Dahil sa hassle ng you know, the wheelchair, the accessibility, the mobility. Has this changed yung thought process sa mga customers mo?
0: Oo. Malaking, sa ibang customers ko, malaking bagay sa kanila magkaroon ng mobility. Mm-hmm. 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
1: yeah.
0: Pwede mo siyang split at buhatin yung kalahati and then buhatin yung kalahati. Mm-hmm. And sa travel naman, pagkalapag nila, so 20 kilometers naman siya. So buong araw nila magagamit yung mobility sa airport.
1: I want to talk about that, yung capability ng mga electric mobility options natin. So you mentioned it a while ago, we can put it apart into two?
0: Yes.
1: Ano yung range nito? Because parang EV lang din. Yeah. May range din yan eh. So, anong range nito? And of course, yung weight capacity. And how heavy is it na para yung mga kasama ng person with disability who will probably be carrying this around, how heavy is this in particular?
0: Ang actual bigat niya is 30 kilos. Mm-hmm. Kaya niyong buhatin 136 kilos.
1: Really? Okay. Mm-hmm. So, again, kaya tayo.
2: Pwede.
1: Okay. Yes.
0: Tapos, ang per full charge niya is 20 kilometers. So, 1.5 day na siya. Based on experience.
1: Okay.
0: So, makakaikot ka na ng Disneyland ng isang araw. No?
1: So, how long yung charging nito?
0: Kung fully drained siya, 4 hours siya. Mm-hmm. Pero sa France, naikot ko siya. Buong araw, hindi siya nalolobat.
1: Really? Sa France? Mm. Okay.
2: Just in case ba, pwede kang is it swappable, the battery?
0: Yes, pero sa aeroplano, not allowed ang dalawang battery. One battery lang allowed.
1: At hindi pwede i-check-in yung isa?
0: Bawal talagang
2: extra. Bawal
1: na rin, no? Yeah, bawal normally.
2: Oh, no.
0: Okay.
1: Look, we're gonna keep you here for a while. In fact, we're gonna go deeper into yung mga mobility options and of course, how this business has basically changed yung life mo. We'll get to that and a lot more when we return. We'll take a quick break. We'll talk about PWD Mobility, accessible air travel, and helping more Filipinos move with greater independence. Stay with us. We'll be right back. You're tuned in to BNC, the Binyanan News Channel, and Mellow 947 BFM. 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

0: 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Join us as newly appointed Health Secretary Dr. Edwin Mercado breaks down his vision for the DOH, emergency services, and the future of healthcare. 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
1: 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The stories that everyone's talking about. The Daily Dish. 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

0: NC, the Billionaire News Channel. Still with Kat Maseda Aguila, along with the CEO of PWD Mobility Philippines, Mr. Andy Peña Serrada. Pasensya na po, kanina during commercial break, we were trying to put this in a different place, itong Ato Sport natin.
1: Masyado ka nag-enjoy pa, wa?
0: No, I did not mean to do this, okay? Pero I just wanna show as well how easy it is to actually use this. In fact, as we mentioned a while ago, okay, this is only 30 kilograms. Yes, very, you can carry it. It's easy enough to move. But at the same time, okay, this is actually the sport version. So, mabilis rin siya. How fast does this go?
2: 10 kph.
0: Yes. Okay, so pwede, I'm assuming you don't condone racing with the...
2: Pwede. Sa kapwa, mobility.
0: Well...
1: Drag race, ganun.
0: Has there been a race? Have you ever hosted a race?
2: No.
0: Why? You should.
1: Sasali si Pao, I'm sure.
0: Hindi! Commentate tayo! I will cover that. I will cover that for sure. Okay, so I want to leave this here first. And of course, we're actually going to call in itong si Darren, yung kasama po ni Sir Andy. Darren, I think you're going to demo this as well.
1: Let an expert do it, Pao.
0: Let an expert do it. Okay, so... can we ask him to take it apart muna para makita lang natin that it is definitely good for travel because it looks big. Yes. It looks big right now. Pero can we take it apart, Darren? Kung pwede natin i-split into two?
2: Okay.
0: Yeah. So, you mentioned a while ago that this is something na travel friendly.
2: Yes.
0: That you're able to put it together for air travel.
2: And train.
0: And train travel also. So, okay, yeah. Napakabilis nga. So, this is easier to work with for yung mga kasama.
2: Split mode. In case, stairs.
0: In case for stairs as well.
1: Okay.
0: No, that's tricky. Oh, bilis nga eh. And then, again, how quick was that? Na-time ba natin?
1: Probably like 10 seconds. Oh, 10 seconds.
2: Yes. 5?
0: Yeah, 5 seconds.
1: Oh yeah, bilis.
3: And we have the trolley mode for
2: escalator.
1: Oh, may trolley mode pa.
3: Escalator. If we don't have the elevator.
2: Or for bus.
0: Or for the bus
2: rin. Sinisita ka sa bus.
0: Actually. Oh. So, again, there's no excuse not to bring it around. Yeah. Especially, I mean, like, look, you have other models as well. But it's just the model na talagang yung bestseller ngayon, or at least yung... pinakamadaming features.
2: Yan po kasi is made for travel talaga, kaya yun din nalak dito.
0: Yeah, no, and actually if you go to their Facebook page, you can see it in action.
1: Okay. And how much is something like this?
2: 184,000.
1: 184,000.
0: So we're gonna have them put it back together. Bilis, and you don't have to. Okay, parang Transformers eh. Ito yung susunod na Transformer eh, no?
1: Oh, bilis.
0: Si Ato. Look, again, it's fantastic. Wow. Darren, thank you so much. Thanks. We really appreciate that. Sir Andy, when we talk about this whole mobility journey of yours in particular, and of course turning this into a business, can you tell us a bit more about yung clientele mo? Like, who were the people that you felt needed this the most? And of course, where did most of your clients come from?
2: Lahat kasi ng client ko from Facebook or Instagram. So, sila talagang lumalapit sa akin. Usually, mga customer ko, BWD senior or tinatamad lang mag-graduate.
1: Tinatamad?
2: And buntis.
0: And buntis. Okay. Wait lang.
1: Yung mga tinatamad, please lang.
0: Oh. I mean, why not, right? Dagdag sales din yun, di ba?
1: Yeah, pero, you know.
0: I mean, like, yeah,
1: it's
0: sure.
1: So wrong.
0: Again, I don't know if it's so wrong. 10 kilometers an hour. Mag-racing ka ngayon, di ba? Ato Sport. But of course, actually, yung direct po namin interesado, kakasabi lang niya eh, para sa mga tamad daw gumalaw.
1: Pag nagmoli si direct, no?
0: But of course, when we look at this, has there any been testimonials or have people reached out to you, talking to you about siguro how this has changed yung way of living nila, the way that they move around? Because again, normally, kapag sinasabi natin persons with disability o kahit senior citizens, they feel that there will be a significant limitation on how they would live life or yung quality of life nila.
2: Before kasi kinukwento ng family nila na nung before sila magkaroon ng mobility, naiiwan lang sa Starbucks yung kanilang magulang. 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

0: shopping, minsan nauuna pa sila.
1: And look, everyone is buying this, by the way. But right now, seeing itong si Gov Chavit Singson, actually one of your customers as well.
0: Yes.
1: And if I'm not mistaken, actually is a big fan of yung mga products niya.
0: Yes. 14 pieces yung in-order niya sa akin.
1: Wow.
0: Mga bodyguards niya and secretary yung iba.
2: Ano yung model na tinitake niya ngayon? Yung,
0: siya po yung classic version.
2: Ayun yung classic version.
0: Classic version. Okay. Bali, upgraded version po din.
2: Upgraded nito?
0: Apo. Upgraded po siya. Ito po yung upgraded.
2: Ah, ito ang upgraded. Okay.
1: We just want to apologize as well to anyone who's heard yung NDR MMC alarm. Because again, just to remind everyone that there is still inclement weather.
2: Yes.
1: And of course, we're still experiencing the ill effects.
2: Ingat kayo dyan, ha?
1: If you heard it, guys, be warned also, and hopefully you're safe.
2: Yung mga tamad, sa bahay na lang kayo.
1: Binili kayo ng Atto Sport, diba? Sa PWD Mobility Philippines. I mean, like, look, everyone is buying it. Everyone wants to have it for, you know, their own reasons in particular. But is apart from Governor Chavit, are there any other customers na talagang tumatak sa iyo in terms of the impact that this added mobility has
2: sa'yo
1: had?
0: Maraming famous na celebrity, si Rosmar, mm-hmm, si Tony Fowler, mga bumibili sa akin, si marami, hindi ko na mabilang eh. Pero sila yung mga sikat, sila Rosmar and Tony Fowler.
1: Mm-hmm. Oh, no, it's fantastic. Okay, so when we look at the next steps sa business mo, PWD Mobility Philippines, are we expecting an expansion of yung range or where you will be distributing? Ano yung plano mo for the next step?
0: Plano kung may pasok lahat ng magagandang brand, mm-hmm, na may cater na iba-ibang klaseng needs.
1: Mm-hmm. Are there any other needs na gusto mong i-target na hindi pa sineservice ang PWD Mobility Philippines?
0: Yes, pero hindi nila kaya yung price range eh. Pero maghahanap tayo ng ibang affordable.
1: Which features ang gusto mong i-target sana sa susunod mo na model?
0: Yung kaya sa hagdan.
1: Really?
0: Kaya niya pumanik sa hagdan, yes.
2: Pwede siyang umakyat mag-isa?
0: Oh. So, wow. For now kasi nasa 600,000 yung mga ganun. Okay.
1: Really? Oh. So normally, how does the science work there? Anong engineering nun?
0: Para siyang yung tanke, yung gulong ng tanke.
1: Really?
0: Yes.
1: So parang may tracks talaga.
2: Oh, may tracks.
1: Okay. No, that'd be very interesting. Actually, you want to show that if ever. So, well, actually nakita din natin kanina. I don't know if you saw it in some of the videos. Apart, one of the options that they have here sa PWD Mobility Philippines is yung parang yung maleta na pwede sakyan.
2: Mm. Yeah. Actually, marami ko nakitang ganung forms ngayon eh. Pero sinasabi nga sa atin ni Andy, some of those aren't certified or permitted to be on airplanes, no?
0: Pero yung sa amin po, certified po talaga. Complete ang papers niya.
1: Yeah. And for those who are wondering, okay, right before we leave, before they buy any electric mobility options, ano yung dapat i-consider nila to be able to make sure na hindi sa pipigilan in the airplane or in the train or anywhere that they want to go?
0: Siyempre, number one, yung i-consider nila yung may certificate. Kasi pag yun, wala certificate, di sila makakaalis. Mm-hmm. And then number two, yung weight. Mm-hmm. Kailangan kaya nilang buhatin.
1: Mm-hmm. When you mean certificate, what certification do they need?
0: Certificate for the battery. Yun lang naman kailangan ng eroplano.
2: Mm-hmm. Para pwede mong dalhin as carry-on.
0: Pwede mong dalhin, yes. Mm-hmm.
1: Okay. And if for those who want to reach out to your business, where can they do so?
0: Facebook or Instagram, PWD Mobility Philippines.
1: Ladies and gentlemen, he is Andy Peñacerada, the CEO of PWD Mobility Philippines. Go and check out their websites to see what option you could have as well. Cap, I'll let you round that up as I try something.
2: May gagawin ka na naman.
1: Of course.
2: And that concludes our roundup of the stories driving the industry forward. Habang sumasakay siya sa, dyan, kitsa ato. I'm Cap Maceda Aguila.
1: And I'm Paolo Del Rosario. 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
8: I can't believe it. Biro mo, limang higante ang tinalo niya.
9: I think next na makikita natin, lalo na sa US Open, we're very excited to see what Alex does there.
8: Ang napapanood ko siya, parang yung naiiyak. 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I just love her.
10: At sa nakakatuwa sa kanya, hindi nakakalimutan niya, acknowledge talaga yung suporta ng mga Pinoy, you know?
11: Yes. Wherever they are.
8: Oh. I'm telling you, the Filipinos are on a roll.
12: Bigay mo na yung trivia dun sa isang lyric ng kanta.
13: Ah, oo.
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13: 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At kung di ka makita, makikiusap kay bat. Yung bathala, hindi ko idea yun. 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At

This is The Scorecard, where you score the latest sports news and in-depth views. I'm Anton Rojas. On The Scorecard tonight, 13-year-old Kirsten Lane Fernandez has made history as the first Filipina to win gold at the Asian Open Short Track Speed Skating Trophy, while fellow young skater Zimone Zurbito also reached the podium in India. Strong Group Athletics Pilipinas kept its three-peat bid alive, avenging its earlier loss to Wonju DB Promi with a dominant 113-87 win, but still needing help to reach the William Jones Cup semifinals. Justin Narana is looking to turn his Gilas Pilipinas pool inclusion into a spot on the final Asian Games roster as the Converge big man prepares to compete for a place in the Philippines' title defense campaign in Aichi, Nagoya. The Yulo brothers are set to lead the Philippine gymnastics team at the 2026 Asian Games, with Carlos Yulo bringing his Olympic championship credentials and Eldru continuing his rapid rise on the continental stage. Alex Iala is heading to the U.S. Open with bigger expectations after a breakthrough North American swing that included her first WTA title and a career-high world number 18.

0: ranking. All the headlines and more on the scorecard tonight, the 19th of August. Now, here's our roundup brought to you by the Philippine Sports Commission, the Philippine Olympic Committee, and the NSTIAC. Strong Group Athletics Pilipinas avenged its earlier 31-point loss to Wonju DB Promi, cruising to a 113-87 victory in the 2026 William Jones Cup in New Taipei City, Taiwan. The Charles Tew-coached squad came out firing, building a 26-17 lead after the first quarter before extending the advantage to 51-35 at halftime. Strong Group never looked back, continuing to pull away before erupting for 39 points in the final quarter. Matthew Wright led the way with 24 points, while Tejuan Aji added 22 and Ian Bennett Miller scored 19. Derek Fenner Jr. chipped in 16 points, Remy Martin had 12, and former NBA big man Boban Marjanovic finished with 10. The Philippine side shot an impressive 56.3% from three-point range in the blowout victory. But despite the dominant performance, Strong Group's semifinal chances remain complicated. The 26-point win was not enough to completely erase the damage from its earlier 31-point defeat to Wonju, leaving the Korean club with a 5-point advantage in their aggregate scoring margin. To advance, Strong Group must now beat Chinese Taipei Blue in its final Group A game and hope that winless Japan can upset Wonju DB Promi. The road to a historic three-peat is still alive, but Strong Group now needs both a win and a little help to keep its William Jones Cup title defense going. Justin Arana is now one step closer to his dream of representing the Philippines. The converged big man has joined the Gilas Pilipinas pool and is ready to put in the work as he fights for a spot in the team heading into the 2026 Asian Games. Here's Zeus Valdez with the details.
1: Justin Arana has joined the Gilas Pilipinas pool and is now looking to earn his place in the Philippine lineup for the 2026 Asian Games in Aichi, Nagoya, Japan. The Converge Fiber Xers big man said he is grateful for the opportunity but knows that making the pool is only the first step.
2: Sobrang thankful ako and syempre yun nga, it's a big honor for me talaga na masama doon and syempre yun. Nasama na ako sa pool. Siyempre, kailangan ko trabawin yung spots.
1: Arana is part of a star-studded initial 30-man pool, but according to an informant of Abante Billionaire Group, Homer Saison, three players have already been assured of their places in the Asian Games squad. Robert Bolek, Xavier Lucero, and Cedric Beerfield are reportedly locked in for the Gilas lineup as the Philippines prepares to defend its men's basketball gold medal in Aichi, Nagoya. For Arana, however, the challenge is still ahead. The 6'7 forward center knows he will have to adjust to a different level of competition, particularly against the bigger players he will face on the international stage.
2: Kailangan mo talagang paghandaan masyado yan kasi hindi yung basket, hindi yung PBA na kumaga mas malaki ka, ikaw yung malaki, isa sa pinakamalaki sa PBA, pero pagdating sa international kumaga sobrang undersized ko. So yun, kailangan ko lang pagtrabahuan talaga.
1: Despite the size disadvantage, Arana is determined to give his all for the opportunity to represent the country. Bolik, Lucero, and Beerfield may already have their spots assured. But for Arana, the mission is clear. Work hard, prove his worth, and earn his place in Gilas Pilipinas. Reporting for the scorecard, Zeus Valdez, Millonario News Channel.
0: 13-year-old Kirsten Lane Fernandez made Philippine sports history after winning the country's first ever gold medal at the 2026 Asian Open Short Track Speed Skating Trophy in India. Fernandez topped the Junior C Girls 1,000-meter event in 1 minute and 44.307 seconds, edging Indonesia Matsuri Kinasi and Hong Kong's JC Annabel Yeun. The victory marked a breakthrough for Philippine speed skating, with the Philippine Skating Union hailing Fernandez's gold as the country's first in the Asian Open Short Track Trophy. Meanwhile, fellow Filipina Zimone Zurbito also reached the podium, claiming bronze in the 333-meter Junior F event. Both Fernandez and Zurbito earned their spots in the finals after meeting the qualifying times in the heats.

0: The Yulo brothers will lead the Philippine gymnastics team at the 2026 Asian Games in Aichi, Nagoya, Japan, as Carlos and Eldru Yulo look to make another mark on the continental stage. Carlos, the two-time Paris Olympic gold medalist, will be joined by his younger brother, Eldru, who has emerged as one of the country's rising gymnastic stars. The brothers already made history at this year's Asian Championships, sharing the podium in the floor exercise with Carlos winning gold and Eldru claiming bronze. The Philippine team also includes Juancho Miguel Becena, Justin Ace De Leon, Zachary Nunez, and John Ivan Cruz in the men's squad. For Carlos, the Asian Games provide another major test as he continues to compete at the highest level following his historic Paris campaign. For Eldru, it is another opportunity to build on his rapid rise and show that the future of Philippine gymnastics may be a family affair. Alex Iala is heading to the U.S. Open with higher expectations after a breakthrough North American swing that included her first WTA title and a rise to a career-high world number 18. The 21-year-old Filipina says she is no longer content with moral victories as she looks to turn her rapid rise into more wins on the Grand Slam stage. Iala's run in Cincinnati ended in the round of 32 with a three-set loss to world number 10 Amanda Anisimova, giving her additional time to rest and prepare for New York. She will first play world number 16 Iva Jovic in the Stars of the Open exhibition on August 27 before her U.S. Open singles campaign begins on August 30. Iala will also make her mixed doubles debut in New York, partnering with Canadian star Felix Auger Aliassime. After breaking into the world's top 20, Iala now has an even bigger target in the Big Apple, winning more matches and making her deepest Grand Slam run yet. World number one Aryna Sabalenka is through to the fourth round of the Cincinnati Open after dominating China's Wang Xinyu 6-1, 6-3 in just 54 minutes. Sabalenka needed only 20 minutes to take the opening set and continued to apply pressure in the second, converting her chances to complete a straight sets win. The victory also extended Sabalenka's winning streak at the WTA Masters 1000 level to 45 matches, highlighting her consistency against the tour's top competition. The top seed said she trusted her game, went for her shots, and stayed focused throughout the match. Sabalenka will next face Czech teenager Sara Bejlek, who came from a set down to defeat Ekaterina Alexandrova. Blacklist International has withdrawn from the Philippine Kings League Fall 2026 season, ending its run in the country's premier Honor of Kings competition. The Codebreakers were one of the league's most recognizable teams with multiple top four finishes locally and internationally. Their biggest achievement came in PKL Fall 2025 when Blacklist captured its first league title after outlasting Boom Esports in a seven-game grand final. Their withdrawal leaves a vacant slot that will be filled by Team Alpha, while MDM Esports also joins the fall season as a replacement for another withdrawal. The 2026 PKL Fall season begins August 27, with teams also battling for a chance to represent the Philippines at the Honor of Kings International Championship this December. Angelo Ke made a solid return to competitive golf after a lengthy break, firing a bogey-free for under 67 in the opening round of the Indonesia Pro-Am Championship in Bogor. The three-time Asian Tour winner carded four birdies to finish in a share of 19th, five strokes behind leader Ayub Ligerati, who fired a flawless 9-birdie 62. Ke opened with five straight pars before finding his rhythm, then closed the front nine with two birdies. He added two more birdies on the back nine to complete a clean round and keep himself within striking distance with two rounds remaining. Meanwhile, Lloyd Goh also returned from a long break but finished even par 71, despite making an albatross on the par 5-12. A total of 113 swimmers from eight Southeast Asian countries are set to compete in the 4th Southeast Asian Open Water Championships presented by the Philippine Sports Commission starting Friday at Boracay New Coast. The 3-day event marks the Philippines' first time to host the regional open water swimming showcase with athletes from Indonesia, Laos, Malaysia, Singapore, Thailand, Timor-Leste, Vietnam, and the host Philippines. Beyond the competition, Philippine Aquatics says the event will also help position Boracay as a major sports tourism destination. The championships are also supported by the National Sports Tourism Interagency Committee, with government, private stakeholders, and sports organizations working together to stage the international event. Organizers have also put safety measures in place, including lifeguards, life rafts, medical personnel, and other support staff around the course. As Southeast Asia's top open water swimmers take on Boracay waters, the Philippines hopes to make this event a boost for both the sport and sports tourism. A viral social media claim saying Shaquille O'Neal had purchased all of the Buss family's remaining shares in the Los Angeles Lakers has spread rapidly online. But as of now, there has been no official announcement from the NBA, the Lakers, or O'Neal confirming that Shaq has purchased a stake in the franchise. The false claim emerged in the middle of a very real ownership drama involving the Buss family. The family's remaining 17.8% stake is at the center of a reported dispute, with Jeannie Buss said to be fighting plans to sell the shares. Jeannie's legal camp has argued that the transaction cannot move forward without the necessary approval of the trust's co-trustees, a battle that could also affect her future as the Lakers' team governor. O'Neal remains one of the greatest players in Lakers history, leading the franchise to 3 straight NBA titles from 2000 to 2002 alongside Kobe Bryant. But while Shaq will always be a part of Lakers history, he has not bought the team. The real story remains the Buss family's fight over its remaining stake and the battle over what the next chapter of Lakers ownership will look like. The long-awaited heavyweight showdown between Anthony Joshua and Tyson Fury is closer to becoming a reality, with both former world champions reportedly signing contracts for a November 20 fight in New York. The blockbuster all-British clash is expected to take place at Madison Square Garden, although the venue still requires final confirmation. Joshua and Fury have been chasing this fight for years, but previous negotiations never made it across the finish line. Both heavyweights have also returned to action this year, with Joshua stopping Christian Prenga and Fury defeating Marius Wack. The fight could also carry world title implications, with the WBC considering it as a possible eliminator for a shot at heavyweight champion Agit Kabayo. Up next, Kai Soto is back with Gilas Pilipinas after 2 years away, just in time for crucial World Cup qualifier games against Jordan and Iran. But how much has Kai developed and how much can his return change Gilas' chances? We'll get the analysis from basketball analyst Jay Mercado when we return right here on The Scorecard.
1: The freshest takes, the stories that everyone's talking about. The Daily Dish. Make sure you don't miss a thing. Only here on the Bilyonaria News Channel.
0: Welcome back to The Scorecard. Kai Soto is back with Gilas Pilipinas after 2 years away, bringing size and another interior option to a team preparing for crucial World Cup qualifier games against Jordan and Iran. But how much has Kai developed during his time away, and can his return significantly raise Gilas' ceiling? Joining us to break down Kai's return and what it means for Gilas is basketball analyst Jay Mercado. Jay, welcome back to the show.
2: Hey, Gandon. Good evening.
0: So Jay, Kai is back after 2 years. What can he add to Gilas, and what has the team been missing?
2: Well, you have a 30-minute show. This is a 10 to 15-minute interview. I don't even think that that's enough time for us to be able to describe

0: how important Kai is, no? But just to give you an idea of how important he is, he brings up several dimensions as far as offensive and defensive schemes for the coach Tim Cone. Offensively, he will produce the numbers. He will probably average around 15 to 20 points and 8 to 10 rebounds per game in this window. He will be able to relieve the pressure of Justin Brownlee when it comes to offense, because now Brownlee doesn't have to focus so much more on trying to bring his entire offensive arsenal into the game, because there is a Kai Soto here who will probably and most likely rather draw the double team, allowing several of our shooters, Brownlee, Ramos, Carl Tamayo, KQ, Juan Gomez de Liano, open shots, no? Or more than anything else. Defensively, he's an interior defensive presence, no? He may average, what, 2-3 blocks a game, but more than that, I think we have to count also how many shots has he altered and forced the opposing player to actually not make to make a difficult shot. That's a very important element as far as the defensive scheme of things are concerned. But the last thing, and I think this is going to be the most important, though, from the intangible perspective, I think he will bring confidence to this entire national team roster. And I'm very, very sure of this, though, because our team is founded on, basically for us to be able to be effective, we have to make sure that our shooting is going to be very effective and we're going to score a lot beyond the arc. With Kai Soto there, you have all these shooters, you know, becoming more confident, lalakas ang loob nila tumira, because they know somebody there inside, a 7'3 mastodon who will be capable, who is going to be capable rather of snaring the offensive rebound.
1: Jay, we're just very happy to hear all of that. It's hard to find a player like Kai, once in a generation talent, at least here in our country. But during that time that he was away, itong dalawang taon, a lot has happened in his life. Got married, he's going to be a father soon. How different is Kai as a player compared to now, compared to the last time we saw Kai suit up for Gilas?
0: Hard to say at this point. His last game was in the B League, where he played last May 3, if I'm not mistaken. No, he scored 18 points, made 8 rebounds and 6 assists. No, that was his last game. 15 days after he got married, no, now he's an expecting father. So what does this mean? No, from the personal dimension, obviously there will be maturity now that he knows that his role as a person has evolved from being single to married to becoming a father. That's going to be that's going to change his priorities essentially. And another thing that we have to look for also is that we all know that he still has his NBA dream. Mm-hmm. And he might actually use this as an opportunity, this window as an opportunity for him to reintroduce himself to the basketball scouts all over the world and maybe get the chance to have an invitation for an NBA team prior to the start of the NBA season. So that's a no. But in terms of dominance or as far as ano, I think andun pa rin yung elements na yon. Kaya pa rin niya mag-dominate sa laro, kaya pa rin niyang takutin yung mga kalaban, at he will remain to be the fulcrum of the offense of Gilas, because we all know naman, no, at this point in time, I'd like to think that Kai Soto is probably the most important player of Gilas, and this is not a knock on Justin Brownlee, but we all know that if Justin Brownlee doesn't play, better naman tayong Benny Boatwright, if ever, no, as soon as his passport is approved. But Kai Soto is definitely irreplaceable.
1: So, Jay, now, what is at stake in these two upcoming games? How important is it for Gilas Pilipinas to win these ball games?
0: Very important. We're 3 games behind them. Okay, there will only be 3 teams from our division who will be able to make it to the next round for the World Cup. No, there will be 7 teams that will be qualified in Asia for the World Cup. Sigurado na Australia practically, no? Kasi they're 6-0. But we're 2-4. Jordan and Iran are 5-1. The important thing here is this. The target is to sweep all 6 games that we have. We can beat Syria twice. I have no problem with that. Whether home and away, or home or away rather, mananalo tayo dyan. We will go up to 4 wins. Ang kailangan lang natin is, we can't even afford to lose twice. So in other words, dapat may masweep din tayo isa doon sa Iran or sa Jordan, no, to go so that we'll end up with a 5-1 card for this particular round and total our jack up our standings to 7-5 for a solid chance to be able to qualify for the World Cup. Otherwise, 4 wins may not necessarily be enough. So our losses to New Zealand was very difficult, but that's because nga wala si Kai Soto, and I like to even stress this point, Anton, no? If Kai Soto actually played in those two games against New Zealand, we would probably be in reverse, no? We would be 4-2. New Zealand should be at 2-4.
1: So backs against the wall. Let's see how Kai and the rest of Gilas Pilipinas will respond. But speaking about the rest of Gilas Pilipinas, do you think with this roster that we have in the next two games, we have enough to get these wins that we need?
0: I think so. We need a backup center pa rin naman kay Kai Soto no matter what. No, I think AJ Edu will probably be used to be play 4-5. He'll be utilized as 5 if Kai Soto is given a rest. No, we do not know as far as his physical conditioning is concerned. It's been 3 months since he last played. So, ang tanong dito, can he last 30 minutes? I really don't think so. But normally, Tim Cone naman usually uses him for 20 to 25 minutes per game. So, buhos na yan, in other words, no? Pero yun nga, baka kapusin kasi he hasn't played competitive basketball for the past 3 months. However, ang feeling ko naman talaga dyan is that kung meron na yung QMB sana, Quentin Melchor Brown, that would have been ideal because we have a 6'10 legitimate center to actually replace him. Nonetheless, with Kai Soto there, we're practically a little complete na rin naman, no? Solid naman tayo sa guard core natin, solid naman tayo sa two-guard core natin with the return of CJ Perez, no? Hopefully our shooting from the outside will be essayed to perfection by KQ, Justin Brownlee, Dwight Ramos, and even Carl Tamayo. Otherwise, as sabi natin, at least at this point in time with Kai Soto there, we are going to be very competitive and I'm going to be very excited, no, at least as far as winning both games here in home soil.
1: Jay, going back to that discussion about Kai making his return, he was sorely missed in those previous two games, and there was a lot of speculation as to why Kai did not play, why he did not make himself available. And then you see on social media guys like Nikola Jokic making himself available for his country. Do you think that because of yun nga, Kai is still chasing his NBA dream, and then seeing everybody talk about why Kai did not make himself available, seeing these conversations na kung si Nikola Jokic nga ginagawa niyang sarili niyang available for his country, why can't he? Do you think that maybe that played a part in his decision to, you know what, I'm gonna make a statement here, I'm gonna suit up for Gilas and try to remind everybody that my focus is here and I still want to chase this NBA dream as well.
0: Excellent point, no? Alam mo naman sa social media, and we know also that Kai somehow actually reads those posts on social media. Malaking bagay yon, but of course, it's also parallel or at least aligned towards his NBA dream, no? Again, as I mentioned, if he plays very well and the scouts and the international scouts are there, he may actually have a fast-track method as far as being invited to the NBA tryouts, no? This August. Kaya nagpa-practice na yung mga NBA teams, no? Kinukompleto pala nila yung roster. This may be the perfect opportunity for him to actually play and get invited, rather, for an NBA team. So, dual ang purpose niyan, mangyari. He would be able to silence some of his critics. He would be able to prove his worth as well for Gilas, how important he is. And at the same time, be able to achieve his primary objective of playing in the NBA. But the whole point of the matter, I guess, siguro pinaka-importante sa iyo, sa akin, at sa lahat natin, sa lahat tayong fans, no? He is going to play and I'm excited about it.
1: How big is it, Jay, na dito sa Pilipinas gaganapin yung dalawang sunod na laro?
0: Ah, sigurado yan. Ako, alam mo naman following rin naman nila Kai, etc. Now you have Justin Brownlee there. Of course, most likely RJ Abarrientos and Scotty Fonso will be there. So alam mo naman yung fan followers ng mga yan. No? And of course, Dwight Ramos. No? Malaking bagay yan kasi ang balita ko nga ngayon, by this time, mukhang sold out yung mga tickets sa MOA Arena for this particular window. But I think it's also a a wonderful, it's such a pragmatic and a strategic approach on the part of Kai Soto to actually consider playing here in Manila. Mm-hmm. Because now he gets to refresh himself with the fans and at the same time, somehow earn the support that the medyo nawala rin sa kanya yung mga criticism na tinapon sa kanya during the first window ma-ease up na konti yan, and if he actually performs well no in the next two games, wala na yan, makakalimutan na lahat ng criticism na tanggap niya over the past couple of months. And remember, since he got married also and is an expecting father, mapapagbigyan na rin yan eh, para mm-hmm. pwede sabihin naman eh, kasi naman syempre mayroong personal life rin naman yung tao.
1: So parang bagay na bagay yung caption na ginawa ni Kai sa kanyang post. You know what time it is. And it's now time to suit up and represent Gilas Pilipinas. We're excited for that. Jay, thank you so much again for joining us and providing your expert analysis here on The Scorecard.
0: Thanks, Anton. Appreciate it.
1: All right, Jay. Have a good night. And with that, thank you for joining us. We'll see you again tomorrow on The Scorecard, where sports is our business and business is our sport on the Billionario News Channel. This is Anton Rojas. Have a blessed evening, everybody, and good night.

0: Good afternoon. I'm Robert San. Join us as we follow the money where we find the money angle in every story. To earn in dollars you once needed to work abroad, ngayon laptop lang pwede ka nang mag-freelance. Pero kumikita ka nga ng malaki, nakakaipon ka ba? Today we talk about freelancing and financial literacy with content creator Lynn Sapilio. She has nearly 60,000 TikTok followers for talking about life as a freelancer for international clients. Good afternoon, Lynn. Welcome to the show.
1: Hi, good afternoon, Robert. Thanks for having me.
0: Matrapik, papunta dito from Bulacan, no?
1: Yes, definitely. And baha.
0: Thanks for joining us. Now, let's begin with this, Lynn. Dati, ang mga Pinoy, the dream was a stable job, mag-abroad. Ngayon, you can have a laptop, get foreign clients, and earn in dollars. Now, is freelancing, do you think, the new Filipino dream?
1: For me kasi, I cannot generalize mm-hmm. yung Filipino dream. But based on my perspective, I only have three dreams. One is to be able to support my family. Mm-hmm. Number two is to be able to live comfortably. And then number three is to be able to have the freedom of time. Yun yung pinakamahalaga sa akin, freedom of time to spend with my family, my friends, mm-hmm. and my loved ones. And so far, freelancing has provided me with that. So far, yung freelancing has been the Filipino dream for me.
0: For you. But you did it at a very young age, at 15 years old. So, paano nangyari yun? How did you stumble into this land, this industry of freelancing?
1: I wish I have like a technical answer, but honestly, it's all just an accident.
0: Just your personal journey mo.
1: Yeah. Oh. So, I was on the way to the bathroom, maliligo na as usual, and then I was scrolling on Facebook, and then I stumbled upon a random Facebook group. Mm-hmm. Like, it says freelancers, ganyan-ganyan, social media managers. And I was like, I joined that out of pure curiosity lang. And then I saw people who were looking for someone to write, looking for someone to do their graphics, and I was like, I can do that. So, I tried. And then, of course, I started with low-balled rates. Then I worked my way up. So, ganun lang. It's honestly just accident, luck, and timing. Ganun mm-hmm. lang talaga.
0: Yung parang aha moment, uy, kaya kong gawin to.
1: Yeah.
0: It's something... Then, how did it start? What was the struggle like trying to get clients? Sabi mo, you were getting low-balled rates, pero okay lang at the start. How long before you were doing this freelance work na nakita mo, viable to? So, ayoko na mag 9 to 5, parang ganon.
1: So when I first started, I was offered like 100, 150 pesos. It's very low, essentially. Mm. Pero as a 15-year-old girl na student lang naman, I was like, that's extra, diba? Mm-hmm. So I was like, I was taking up random jobs, ganyan, ganyan. And then one time, September of 2021, I hit a random 27,000 per month.
0: Wow.
1: That's at 15, that's very
0: malaki
1: big.
0: Yun.
1: Yeah, that's very big. I was like, I have no family. I mean, I have no kids. I have nothing to be responsible of. And that's, you know, that's a big kind of money. So I was like, I can take this to the next level. So that was the moment na I started taking freelancing quite seriously na.
0: Anong ginawa mo sa 27,000 na yun?
1: I saved it up.
0: Pero syempre,
1: splurge a little bit. Mm-hmm. Kasi, I was like, I have 27,000 pesos. Ganon.
0: But at a young age, paano mo nalaman yun? The value of money, the financial literacy part na hindi lang, pag nakita, oh, it's a big amount of money, gastos ng gastos. Kasi naisip mo at a young age, where can I put this money? Did you invest it, some of it?
1: No, my family is a big believer of banks. Well, okay. I don't have that... what do you call this, mindset right now. But back then, I was like, okay, just put it in banks. Kasi I shared it with my mom. So I put it in a bank, ganyan, ganyan. But for me, like, okay na yun sa akin. Bank lang. Ganun lang talaga kami before. But syempre, different na ako ngayon. Mm.
0: Sino ba nagturo sa'yo about money, about this, yung freelancing? Is it all self-learned? Meron ka bang... do you look up to, let's say, a certain person, a mentor na tumulong sa'yo along the way or your family?
1: Not really. As I said, I wish I could share something technical with everyone, but wala talaga. It was all YouTube, just learning online, the free resources online. Everything was online. So yun lang talaga yung meron ako. So I didn't have any mentors or whatsoever. Mm. But of course, people right now have mentors. And I don't really have any experience with that. So I can't say anything about that.
0: Just basically, you just learned by doing. Have you made any mistakes along the way was a, you know, a quick learning experience for you? Was there a big mistake that you did during this journey na hanggang ngayon nakatataka, hindi ko nagagawin to uli?
1: It's a big mistake. I flunked up one client. Mm. So I was essentially not listening to her request. Mm. And I was doing things my own way. Ah. And then our 3-month contract ended 1.5 months. She said, I can't do this anymore. You're not following what I'm saying. Parang we're not working out together. So next time that I work with a client, I wish that I could listen more to them, to their request, to what they actually want, rather than putting all of my voices out na hindi ako nakikinig sa kanila.
0: Bakit ba? When you had that client, why weren't you, let's say, not listening?
1: Well, in my mind, I was like, this is so ugly. It's not right. I wish I could have communicated better, but I was doing those choices independently. Mm. So, para siyang na-keep out of the box, na hindi niya na alam ano nangyayari sa sarili niyang business. So, that's a big no-no, and I'm never doing that again.
0: But didn't they have a problem, your clients, that at a young age, you're already doing freelance work? Was that a problem with them in the beginning?
1: Not really. Wala? Actually, a lot of people ask me this, like, why do you get accepted at work? You're only 15, you're only 16, you're only 17, you're not even at the legal age. Mm. The thing is, in freelancing, resumes, CVs, they're not really a thing. Mm. What we care, or what clients care about most, is your portfolio. Mm. Mm-hmm. So our portfolio has our about section, the things that we can do, the things that were our experiences. So, for example, if you're a graphic designer, it has graphics, what you can do in Photoshop, what tools you can use, so those kinds of things.
0: But bakit tayo? Why do the foreign clients look for Pinoys as their go-to pagdating sa mga ganitong freelance work? What do you think is our edge?
1: I'm really going to be honest with you. There are 3 things that I believe why foreign clients tend to prefer Filipino contractors or freelancers. Number one, and probably the most important one, is that we're cheaper. Yes, I didn't want to sugarcoat my things. Like, for the same service that they can get in their local area, they would be paying only half of what they need to pay to Filipino freelancers instead of paying the full amount for the same amount of service.

0: languages. The number two, I think it's our English proficiency. You know, Filipinos, we tend to speak English quite well. It's basically our second language. And then third is, I think, for me lang, I think it's the Filipino culture. Like, we're very hospitable. I know a lot of Filipinos are hardworking. So I think that's a thing, or that's a factor that's impacting why a lot of clients internationally are preferring to go with Filipino client, Filipino freelancers.
1: But at the end of the day, pag nakita nila yung quality output that you provide for them, are you able to give them and tell them, this is the quality I provide, the value that I can bring, you can increase the kind of pay? Nakikita ba nila? Do they value that at the end of the day?
0: Of course. The thing is, in any kind of work, the pay is always associated with the results I can provide. Yeah. It's the reason why I've stayed a freelancer for 5 years now, because I can, or I'm, I don't want to sound too proud, but I think I am good at what I do.
1: Okay.
0: So I can provide you with sales. You know, if you're paying me this, I can increase your sales by this percentage. I can do all the marketing for you. So those kinds of things. So as long as I can provide a service that will bring them a return of investment, then I think I'm very much worth the price.
1: What did you do to enhance your skill?
0: Upskilling. So,
1: like where did you go? Did you study again? Where did you look for these trainings?
0: Not really study again. It's more of learning from people who has actually done it. I don't like taking so much courses. I like learning from marketers who has results with these clients, and then I look at their ways, I look at the psychology of how they do things, I look at the behind the scenes, basically their back end, and then I apply that to my business. So basically, it's all about upskilling.
1: But makano ba talaga kayang kitain ng isang freelancer who has foreign clients? Could it go as high as 50, 100, or over 100,000 a month? Kaya ba talaga? Because we see that a lot in social media, that if you do freelancing in this, you do online work like this, you can earn a big chunk of money.
0: Okay, the short answer is yes. Yeah. The longer answer is I can't really generalize for all of the freelancers because based on my experience and from the freelancers that I know, some people or freelancers are earning 20,000 to 40,000.
1: Yeah.
0: Some are earning well over 80 to 100. Some are earning 100 up until the higher areas of the six digits. And I know some people who are earning up in the millions if they transition from being a freelancer to an agency. So we can't really say for sure, but the short answer is yes, you can go to the hundreds of six digits.
1: But why is it that when we hear a lot of freelancers earning so much up to six digits, but then still end up broke? And what is usually the problem that happens?
0: Here's the thing. I'm not a financial advisor in any way, but this
1: but
0: is based...
1: But you provide your own tips because of your journey.
0: Yeah, because of my own experience. Yes. Here's the thing. I think it's bad financial management, specifically lifestyle inflation. So let's say this freelancer earns six digits per month. Pero anong gagawin niya sa six digits per month income niya kung ang expenses niya is six digits din? So ang itsura kasi niyan sa akin is like, okay, six digits, ganyan, yung income mo, tapos hinahabol ng expenses mo kasi nag-inflate ka ng lifestyle kahit di mo naman talaga kailangan. So I think that's the reason why a lot of freelancers earn six digits pero wala din namang savings, emergency fund, they don't have the safety net.
1: So yung nakikita natin na kape araw-araw, travel dito, travel doon. You know, we see a lot of these. But usually, when your followers look to you for advice, ano yung usually, what do they usually ask? Ano yung usually problem that they ask you, that they need help with regards to freelance work?
0: With regards to freelancing, the main problem that I see a lot of people have is clients. I can't find any clients. So I only give two advice, marketing and portfolio. You see, if a client posts that I'm looking for, kunwari, a social media manager, ganyan, ganyan. So you will be asked to send your portfolio. If hindi ka nakapasa sa portfolio, then there is something wrong with your portfolio. Now, if wala kang nahanap na client or hindi ka nag-a-apply anywhere, then your problem is marketing. So two things with marketing, inbound and outbound. 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Lalabas ka social media, hi, I'm a freelancer, I provide these services, ganon. Outbound, ikaw yung nag-a-apply. So it's either those things, cool, ang daming clients, kalat-kalat sila, but if you're not doing enough work when it comes to your portfolio or when it comes to your marketing, wala talaga.
1: You know, it amazes me, at such a young age, you started at 15, you're 20 now, 5 years into it. Growing up,

0: what is it that yung surroundings mo, your parents, that you learned about entrepreneurship, about working like that, yung mindset? You must have gotten it somewhere.
1: So none of my parents are graduates. They never went to college. So my parents are sari-sari store owners. They rent out videokas. And I'm very proud of them.
0: Business.
1: Kasi natawid nila kami. So I know the value of money because of them. So yun yung dahilan bakit ang taas ng grind ko. It's because of them. Sila yung dahilan kung bakit maayos ako mag-handle ng pera. Because I know kung saan galing yung pera. Galing siya sa hirap, diba?
0: So at an early age, like, you really were taught how to value money. In schools kasi, what we see usually, hindi talaga masyadong natututunan yung financial literacy. Now, in your TikToks, in the tips and advice that you give, what usually comes out? Because you mentioned it's only because of your experience. You don't have that, you say, yung mga technical talagang background. But, you know, as one would say, you know, when you learn by doing, that's still a lot.
1: Yes. So essentially for me, for any kind of age, the main advice that I would give, wag muna yung mga emergency fund kasi that's technical. You start with the basics. When I was in high school, my baon was 20 pesos per day. That's very small. So no matter what kind of money you have, whether it's 20 pesos or 20 million, the main thing here is that you give all of your money jobs. So for example, natanggap mo yung sahod mo, natanggap mo yung allowance mo from your parents.
0: Yung allocation.
1: Yes. Oh. So ito, for example, ito pang baon ko, ito transportation, ito savings ko, ito sinking funds. When you get older, of course, it gets a lot more complicated. Ito savings, ito investments, ito gusto ko pang trade, yung mga ganon. Pero I think the basic here is that you give your money jobs. Kasi, for example, if you have 2,000 pesos, kunwari. Tapos, you go on TikTok, tapos may nakita kang item na gusto mo, ganyan-ganyan. So, sabi ko, may pera ba ako? May 2,000 ako na walang pinaglaanan. So, essentially, yun yung nangyayari. Wala namang pinaglaanan to. It's just money that's there. So, I spend it. So, I think that's the common consumer practice right now that I don't want a lot of my followers to fall into. So, gusto ko sana bigyan nila ng jobs yung pera nila.
0: That's a very good way to put it, no? May trabaho yung pera mo. But before we get more in-depth in about all that, about freelancing, about budgeting your money, we're just going to take a short break. Keep following the money.

During rainy season, certain illnesses and diseases become more common. 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Avoid colds and cough. Always have an umbrella or raincoat when going out. Wash your hands often. Take multivitamins to boost immunity. Drink more water. Get your annual flu shots. 2. Avoid leptospirosis. Stay out of flood water. In the event that you must go through flood water, cover cuts or wounds before doing so. Wash with clean water and soap after. Within 2 weeks of flood exposure, take note of possible symptoms, such as fever, muscle pain, or headache. If the symptoms persist, consult a doctor. 3. Avoid dengue.

0: The stories that everyone's talking about. The Daily Dish. Make sure you don't miss a thing. Only here on the Billionario News Channel.
1: A new era for public health begins. Join us as newly appointed Health Secretary Dr. Edwin Mercado breaks down his vision for the DOH, emergency services, and the future of healthcare. Catch the exclusive guesting on Wellness is Wealth on Sunday, 10:30 a.m. on the Billionaire News Channel. Live well, live wealthy. Wellness is wealth.

0: Welcome back to Follow the Money. We're still talking about freelancing and finances with content creator Lynn Sapilio. Now, Lynn, I enjoy what you mentioned, that giving your money jobs. You know, parang budgeting yan.
1: Yes.
0: So let's say someone, your follower said, is earning 100,000 pesos. Where would you allocate it right now? You know, being that you're 5 years in, you've learned a lot about how to, let's say, save money, invest money, and use it wisely. Ano yung usually mga advice na binibigay mo sa mga followers mo who are looking up to you?
1: Based on my experience lang,
0: yeah,
1: ha?
0: Yeah.
1: So, when I have, let's say, 100,000 pesos, pero depende kasi yan, kasi maraming factors. Do you live alone? Are you supporting? Are you a breadwinner? Ganyan-ganyan. So, let's say lang, you are living alone and you're a freelancer. First is the tax stuff. If you're a freelancer, usually you're going to be BIR registered. So what I do is 8% of my tax, but that's the technical stuff and that's for my accountant. Yeah. But let's just say you're going to allot 10% for
0: your accountant
1: tax.
0: Ka?
1: Yes, yes.
0: At a young age, alam mo na rin what to do. So you really need help. You can't do it all on your
1: own. Yes, yes, definitely. So for example, 10% is the tax. So 10,000 pesos, ang natitira natin is 90,000 pesos. Anong next? Yung needs mo, kakain ka, rerenta ka, anong kailangan mo? So I would allot, generous na to, 40,000. Kasama na lahat. Renta, transportation, your groceries, lahat-lahat na. So how much do we have left? 50,000. So I would allot 10,000 pesos just because I'm 20 and I want to have fun. You know, I want to have fun with my friends, with my family. 10,000 is the fun money. These are the things, this is the money that I can spend on anything that I want. Basically splurge. Now, this is where it gets kind of weird. 40,000 pesos yung natitira, I would put this aggressively into my savings and investments. So if wala ka pang emergency fund, I'll put all the 40,000 into my emergency fund. Pero kapag meron na, I'll allocate it sa savings, sa investments, iba-iba.
0: May nagturo sa'yo?
1: Wala naman. Online lang.
0: Online lang?
1: Yeah.
0: So far, how's that working for you?
1: I think it's okay. Hindi pa naman ako nagiging broke. So, okay pa naman.
0: But Lynn, let's talk about AI.
1: Okay.
0: Everybody's using AI. Nakikita natin everywhere from graphics. You do social media. Yeah. Marami yan. Do you think AI is trying to take over? Let's say yung skill mo ngayon is worth 100,000. Pagdating ba ng AI, baka maging 20,000 na lang yan yung worth. How do you keep yourself relevant in this fast-paced technology race?
1: The thing is, when AI was released, sabi ng tao, ay, papalitan na lahat, ganon, AI is gonna take your job, ganyan, ganyan. But it was never the case. At the end of the day, AI is just a tool that still needs human intervention. It can never replace human decisions.
0: Yes.
1: Kasi right now, we have a phenomenon called AI slop. So people can tell if you're using AI.
0: AI slop.
1: Yung parang, when you see a graphics online or like a business using AI, masasabi mo na AI yan.
0: Alam mo na.
1: Yeah, makikita mo siya kahit sa copy, sa captions, sa mga graphics, makikita mo AI yan.
0: So yung mga clients, hinahanap pa rin nila yung human touch.
1: Of course. Like, as I always say, if you're going to use AI, take everything it says or gives you with a grain of salt kasi it's never 100% true.
0: Now that you're earning from your skills, Lynn, what kind of money habits did you learn to keep from overspending, to make sure that you have enough finances for the future? I'm still amazed at a young age. How do you do that? What kind of habits did you have to learn? What kind of mindset did you have to instill in yourself?
1: Actually, I have a lot of habits. I'm just going to tell you.

0: nasa top of my mind. So the number one, as I've said earlier, is jobs. Yun yung biggest thing for me, allocating my money. Ito, savings. Ito, expenses. Ito, fund money. Ito, investments. Ito, emergency fund. That's really important to me. Kasi if walang pinaglaanan yung pera mo, ano gagamitin yan? It's just lying around without a job.
1: It's nice to have that kind of habit na non-negotiable. Ito talagang gagawin. May
0: yes.
1: system.
0: Yeah.
1: It really has to be a system.
0: Yeah.
1: You have to do it every... Now, Lynn, we'll now move on to the rapid-fire segment of the program. Just quick questions, quick
0: okay.
1: answers. Let's start with this. 100K na freelancing or 200K na corporate job? What would you choose?
0: 100K freelancing.
1: Really?
0: Yes.
1: Kahit na doble yung
0: yes.
1: Corporate job.
0: Freedom,
1: why?
0: Freedom of time. You know, time is something na I want to have all the time for my family, my loved ones. So yun, I just want time.
1: You don't even want to try it?
0: No, I'm sorry.
1: Okay, foreign client or Filipino boss?
0: Foreign client.
1: Why?
0: So sorry, locals.
1: Huh? Wala kang ano? Wala kang local client?
0: I do take local clients, especially local businesses. That's okay with me. It's just that, of course, the pay is better mm-hmm. when it comes
1: Pag
0: to international
1: abroad, yes.
0: clients. Yeah.
1: Now, AI, a friend or threat to the freelance industry?
0: Both. Do I have to explain?
1: Okay, why is it an enemy?
0: It's a threat for two kinds of freelancers mm. for me. Number one are freelancers who rely heavily on AI. Mm. Like, okay, bigay mo kay ChatGPT lang
1: para naging tamad na,
0: oo,
1: ano, lazy na,
0: wala
1: na creativity.
0: Nang human intervention.
1: Ah, okay, one killer skill or maraming side hustles?
0: Maraming side hustles.
1: Really?
0: Yes.
1: Some would say, you know, build on one skill and that would, ano, hindi na? Not today?
0: No.
1: Okay. Money mistake na hindi mo na uulitin na nagawa mo before?
0: Mag-invest ng walang alam.
1: You've lost money?
0: I lost 10,000 pesos before.
1: Not that big, but some it's quite big. How
0: yes.
1: did you feel when you lost that money?
0: Siyempre, parang nanghinayang ako. Kasi I was 16 back then.
1: Pero natuto ka na ngayon.
0: Siyempre.
1: Okay. Now finally, Lynn, what financial move should every freelancer make today so they're not forced to chase the next paycheck tomorrow and be relevant?
0: Emergency fund. 6 months na kaya mong tustusan yung sarili mo kasi if nawalan ka ng client, we have instability. Wala kaming HMO, wala kaming sick leave. We
1: Tama.
0: Have no guarantee of our income. Kung wala ka emergency fund, next month gutom ka na.
1: Save, save, save. On
0: yes.
1: that note, Talin, thank you very much for joining us this afternoon, sharing your insights, your journey, and at a young age, knowing the value of money, and of course, helping others in the freelance industry. And good luck on your journey. Marami ka pang tatahakin.
0: Thank you.
1: Okay.
0: God.
1: And that's all for today. I'm Robert Tan. Thanks for watching. Keep it here on the Billionaire News Channel, and always follow the money.

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1: No judgment.
2: What should the defense be most concerned about?
3: The prosecution will have to build on threat.
1: No debate.
0: Do you think that the prosecution has established a strong enough case?
3: Definitely not a strong case.
1: Just open conversations.
0: Many have said that the Supreme Court can break the gridlock at the Senate. Quorum was declared with only 12 senators. Be informed, be insightful of the news.
1: At the Forefront on Bilyonaryo News Channel.

0: 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A nation on watch. 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And your Bilyonario News Channel will be there with comprehensive reporting, analysis, and real-time updates. 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A BNC impeachment coverage.
1: Senator Bato de la Rosa is considered armed and dangerous.
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3: Every day, new stories are being served. The freshest takes. The stories that everyone's talking about. The Daily Dig.

0: Gen Z is not the faint-hearted generation. 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
1: It's another
2: Tama?
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3: Ang tanging sigurado lang, ekonomista ang napupusuan ng panggulo.
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0: Because at BNC, young minds meet fearless questions. The freedom to chase the truth wherever it leads. This generation doesn't just follow the story. They challenge it. They investigate it. They demand better from it. This is brave. This is bold. This is beyond what you think they are. BNC, the Billionario News Channel. This is where the country's toughest issues meet its sharpest legal minds.
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4: Vaccines are important and effective tool to protect our health. Staying up to date with vaccines protects our personal well-being and the entire community as well. National Immunization Awareness Month.

0: try to squeeze in a little personality into the cakes that we do, especially when we got viral during the minimalist cake. Mm-hmm. That was pandemic time. We were kind of known for doing minimalist cakes with very funny captions.
1: With my clients, I think they'll see the love and passion that I put in every dish that I make for them. You know, the confidence that they are having every time they wear a microwave piece.
2: I love unique stuff. So, hindi rin ako nakikip trend pag merong bago. Mm-hmm. Gusto ko something new, something unique. So, when I discovered this art, I enrolled to my mentor abroad.
3: Actress na ako na, alam mo na, good and bad roles. 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

0: Good morning. 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
1: Maupay nga aga. Good morning. I'm former Governor Ben P. Evardonif Stern Samar, and we are the Spokes.
0: From the panel's host then to our group chats now, we'll give you perspectives from an insider's position standing behind the podium. And on today's Noted by the Spokes, the Ombudsman finds the continued overseas trip of Senator Lauren Legarda and her son, Congressman Leandro Levises, quite suspicious.
2: Palagay ko, hindi na babalik yun.
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2: Yun
0: diba?
2: Talaga.
0: 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Because if you're rich, you can go away, you can run out of the country and ask for asylum.
2: Yun nga eh, di ba, parang inaano nila yung privilege, di ba, na to travel. 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
0: 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Tapos, ang tinitingnan nila ngayon yata yung mga extension sa mga ng leaves niya. Eh. So that's what they're looking at. And they're also looking at France as a possible venue to apply for asylum.
2: Pero yung asylum is only effective pagka political persecution. This time, it's the issue of graft and corruption. And France is very strong advocate against corruption, di ba, sa European community. I doubt if on that basis, they can apply or their application will be accepted.
0: Are they going to cancel the passport of Senator Lauren and Congressman Leandro?
2: Yun ang sabi ni Assistant Ombudsman Clavano, di ba, na there are studying the possibility of asking for the cancellation.
0: Sana bumalik siya, no? Because...
2: Pero pwede ba silang mag-reply dun sa mga... sa preliminary investigation and other issues, kahit wala sila dito, through their lawyer?
0: Well, the filing is always with the lawyer, it can be filed, but ipipirmahan yan, saan siya
2: mag-oath ng
0: affidavit niya, di ba?
2: So
0: we'll see. Anyway, sana bumalik siya because we always have a saying in law that flight is an admission of guilt. So sana bumalik na lang si Senator Lauren Legarda. Also, noted by the Spokes, President Bongbong Marcos has ordered an investigation into the deadly shooting at Ateneo de Zamboanga University.
2: Grabe, no? 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At saka doon sa buong community sa Zamboanga at saka sa Ateneo de Zamboanga. 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
2: 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It's very, ano eh.
0: At sa ginawa ng shooter, nag-livestream pa siya.
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0: And people, naka-body cam siya. And people, the students took him, didn't take him seriously. Apparently, a few days before that, sinasabi niya sa classmate niya na mag-shooting siya.
2: Grabe. 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
0: 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Because apparently, BOC siya, may access to guns yung anak.
2: Mm-hmm. So, siguro, that's the reason yan, why. Ang neglect siguro. Tama namin ginawa ni Commissioner Ariel doon para yung iba rin kasi may customs police eh, di ba? Na mayroon silang legally issued firearms eh. No?
0: So ang hirap niyan, you've got two shooting and this is what we call the NVE, nihilist violence extremism na nangyayari. And they're saying it's based on what they've been doing playing in the video games. No? So I think Senator Ruiz Antvero has spoken about it, has conducted an investigation.
2: Oo nga, matuloy sana ni Senator Ruiz dyan dahil very, not only disturbing, very alarming talaga to.
0: And we would like to ask the public not to reshare the video of the killings. No, a number of agencies have taken down a number of sites already which reposted the video of the killing. So we request then, let's preserve the privacy and wag nating just recklessly share this videos.
2: Oh, kasi parang lalabas noon, pagka nilabas natin at nasa online yan, parang lalabas na, parang normal lang ito, acceptable, which is not, no? Which is not. Ganitong pangyayari. So, kaya talaga, wag natin, ano, kung maaari, take down talaga natin, wag tayo mag-share.
0: So, well, anyway, this is a wake-up call again. This is the second time it happened. At Tacloban was, but this is not the two times only it happened. Previously,
2: pero ang
0: nangyari
2: ko dyan, Sec. Edwin, ang wala bang magagawa ang DICT to take down yung mga sites that are promoting violence,
0: to the credit of the government, it was the CICC that took down already. It's an attached agency of the DICT. They took down a number of sites already, sharing and reposting the videos. No? So talagang they're hands-on naman. Talagang tinatanggal talaga nila. Ang bilis lang talaga. It's like a mushroom talaga.
2: Nagsisipunta yan. Oo, yan ang problema ng sa internet, sa online. No? Yung technology, napaka...

0: Ang bilis eh. 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It's a very dangerous and delicate situation talaga dito sa online.
1: I think the parents should also take note that dapat bantayin na rin nila anong ginagawa nila ng mga anak nila. No? It's very difficult, but at the very least be diligent enough to see, lalo na pag they're playing games which would allow them to play violent games also.
0: Aside dun sa online pag-takedown, palagi ko dapat holistic din yan eh. 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Yung parents at saka teachers, maging proactive sila dun sa security protocols.
1: Yes, diba?
0: Magtulungan sila. Kasi that's at least deterrence. 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Hmm. 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
1: Anyway, so these are the headlines noted by the spokes today. We'll have one of the more outspoken House members when it comes to budget transparency, and he's really very outspoken. When the spokes return after this short break.

0: He is an icon of democracy who sparked the people power revolution, leading the Filipino people to freedom. Ninoy Aquino Day, Bilyonario News Channel.
1: A new era for public health begins. Join us as newly appointed Health Secretary Dr. Edwin Mercado breaks down his vision for the DOH, emergency services, and the future of healthcare. Catch the exclusive guesting on Wellness is Wealth on Sunday, 10:30 a.m. on the Bilyonario News Channel. Live well, live wealthy. Wellness is wealth.

0: And joining us, our discussion this morning, by the way, the spokes is back. Joining our discussion this morning is one of the more outspoken voices in Congress on budget transparency, flood control, and government accountability. House Representative of the Lone District of Navotas, Toby Tiangco.
1: Hi, check
0: Kumusta?
2: Welcome, welcome, partner. Friend. Ito, kaklasiko rin ito sa Congress. Eh. Classmate. 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Other issues, basta tingin niya, inaapin yung taong bayan, tumatayo talaga ito.
1: Classmate kami kasi doon sa Congress, basta pumasok kayo ng sabay, yun ang classmate mo. Eh, sabay kami pumasok.
0: I watched the other night na sa House, you had a debate or rather a discussion with on the plenary with Congresswoman Son Sing. What was the issue there? Because I understand you were talking about the House budget. Can you share to us? So
2: okay. It was not plenary.
1: Ginawa lang yun doon sa plenary hall kasi madami.
0: Okay.
1: Yung traditionally, yung DBCC, yung first hearing kung saan sinasabing economic projections, tsaka magkano yung total budget, talagang ginagawa sa plenary.
0: DBCC yun?
1: Yun.
0: Okay.
1: So yun yung first lagi. That's how the budget starts, di ba? So nahandun NEDA,
0: DOF.
1: DBM, tsaka DOF. Kasi sila magsisimula.
0: Right.
1: 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So unang-una yun.
0: Okay.
1: So as early as then, re-raise ko na yung issue. Kasi nanotice ko yung 2025 and 2026 budget ng House mismo, sobrang laki ang dinadagdag.
0: Let's go to 2025. Ano yung budget ng 2025?
1: 16 billion plus ang net.
0: Okay.
1: Ang net.
2: Oh, okay. Submitted by DBM.
1: DBM.
2: Yung net, yan po ang ibig sabihin.
1: Naging total later on is

0: surprised at your request. But in terms of accountability, it is right to demand, be transparent, anong plano niyong gawin, di ba?
1: Yeah, in the same manner, di ba? In the same manner that dati, hindi naman live streamed yung,
0: right,
1: yung Bicam, di ba? So, dinemand natin na dapat live stream. 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
0: Right.
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1: 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There were two issues during that day. Number one yon. Number two, sinasabi ko, ito rinquest ko noong nag-third reading pa lang kami ng budget ng 2026 last year.
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0: 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I just want to ask.
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1: But it has to be equitable. Right. Diba, hindi pantay pero dapat patas ang budget.
0: But Toby, there's a technological solution right now because may soft copy ba yung budget?
1: Meron.
0: Yeah. Soft copy, and you can do an AI of that. You can let AI determine, let's say you're asking, let's show me the per district project. Ilalatag ng AI.
1: Hindi, tama yon, Sec Edwin. Kaya, but officially it has to come from them, 'di ba? Bakit ako yung gagawa? 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
0: correct, ko. 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
1: 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Actually, in 2025, meron ako eh. 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
0: Those are part of the transparency measures, which yes, dapat. I think the civil society would welcome a per district breakdown of the, for instance, DBWH, because I remember we guested you before. Ang sinasabi mo, yung mga projects, ang laki ng mga komisyon, ang dami porsyento.
1: 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Buti na bring up mo yan. It is a preventive measure.
0: Correct.
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0: Right.
1: Ang regular niyan, pag dinivide mo the total budget of DPWH divided by the number of districts,
0: right,
1: it's about 2 billion.
0: Ang per district?
1: Average.
0: Equally,
1: but syempre,
0: assuming,
1: 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So makikita mo na kaagad eh. 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So it prevents them from doing what they plan to do.
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0: and the way they do it is para hindi nga makakita ang obvious na medyo malaki nga. They pass it on to other districts like in Mindoro. Hindi nila alam pala, nilagyan sila
1: yun
0: ng budget.
1: That is the main reason, Sec Edwin, na gusto ko ilabas para makita yung bakit ang taas dito, di ba?
0: Correct. So, wasn't that one of the measures that are being proposed by civil society also?
1: Hindi ko alam if they proposed it.
0: Okay. And then, kailan nagsimula itong kalakaran pala, by the way, ng contractors?
1: Ng contractors? Contractors. Hindi, okay. Natatandaan ko, nung panahon namin ni Ben, ni classmate, hindi naman binibili proyekto nun eh. Talagang, pupunta ka speaker. Baka naman.
0: Toby, for the benefit of the public, which we don't know the kalakaran, what was the previous practice? And what is the current practice which

0: And the Spokes is back still with Congressman Toby Tiango. But before we go to our hanging questions, let's acknowledge first the comments and questions from our live viewers. Comment from AJMP, dapat sa mga national positions sa public hospital magpagamot at walang VIP treatment para maranasan nila gaano kahirap pumila. Tama naman yun.
1: Oo.
0: And comment from Bong Sanchez, dati wala kaming pakialam sa budget ng Pilipinas pero ngayon, binabasa at binubusisin na namin. Tama yun.
2: Tama.
0: At least naging more conscious. Comment from Sunshine Rogue, may proposed bill si SP Win Gatchelian called Mind Act. Are you familiar with the Mind Act?
3: No, what's that?
0: Meron yan eh, mahaba yun eh. So, master plan for infrastructure daw yun.
3: Okay.
0: Eh. Question from Navi Britannia, bakit si Marcoleta may bail hearing po?
1: Meron ba? Di ba kasi
3: nag-motion for bail, magkakaroon ng hearing. Pero it doesn't mean na mag-grant yung...
0: Just to be clear, pag mga non-bailable, the right to bail is not a matter of right.
3: Uh-huh.
0: It's you have to ask.
3: Yes.
0: Kasi pag non-bailable yan. So tama lang naman gawin yan. 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
0: In fairness po kay Kong Toby, nung panahon namin sa 2010, siya opposition, talagang masigasig sa opposition.
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0: Balik tayo sa our hanging question. 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Sinabi lang niya, without mentioning the name.
3: Hindi, that's a problem. That's a problem.
0: So what do you think?
3: Number one, no? Ang pinaka-importante kasi is yung biggest fish, no? Na
0: right.
3: Si former Speaker Martin Romualdez, no? It doesn't matter kung ilan yung DPWH na engineer mapakulong niya, contractor na mapakulong niya. 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
0: Right.
3: So, yun ang napakahalaga eh. 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Ang isipin ng tao is, baka naman may hawak siya laban sa inyo because of what he said na I will not go down alone.
0: Right.
3: Tsaka marami siyang alam, no?
0: But don't you think that the fact that he stated that in the SONA shows that he is going to do that except pinabayaan niya sa ombudsman? Or do you think it was a token statement or there is really a push to that effect?

0: But can I just ask a very blunt question? Mm. Are you still supportive of the president and his policies, or are you? Do you consider yourself now a critic or part of the opposition? Although de facto opposition can.
1: No. I mean, in any administration, naman, and in every leader that I've dealt with, I will always say what I think is right. Yung pagsabi ko naman ng sa tingin kong tama, hindi naman ibig sabihin na kinakalaban kita, eh, di ba?
0: Correct.
1: Yun ang sa tingin kong tama na dapat gawin. 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It's how I tell you to do things na sa tingin kong tama, di ba? So, hindi naman personalan yan eh.
2: Okay. So, tough question tayo. Tough question tayo. Kung tough, wala naman tough dito kay Kung Toby. Anyway, you voted yes to impeach VP Sara.
1: Yes.
2: Eh, ba't ngayon tahimik ka na sa issue ng impeachment?
1: Because, First, I will say ano yung reason why I voted yes.
2: Okay.
1: The main reason I voted yes is because it is not a finding of probable cause o sinasabing dapat may patunayan siya. It is for one reason. Basic kasi sa amin lahat public officials is yung SALN. Okay?
0: Mm-mm.
1: Hindi ko lang matanggap na hindi nila pinaliwanag kung bakit for 3 consecutive years yung cash nakasama doon sa others.
0: Right.
1: Kasi tayo, nag-file tayo ng SALN lahat, nagdaan tayo sa gobyerno. Maliwanag yung civil service rules and regulations, real properties, cash on hand as of December 31 of the previous years, tapos all others.
0: Mm.
1: Ang ginawa nila doon sa SALN niya is yung cash pinasok nila sa all others na hindi yan ang rules of filing the SALN.
0: Right.
1: And since hindi pinaliwanag doon sa house, there was

0: Enforcement Court is both sides, pareho kayo nag-agree that that is the venue.
1: Right.
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2: Okay.
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2: follow-up question, blank. 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
0: Ano no?
2: DDS.
0: Ah, hindi. 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Kasi di ba dati may mga structures kami na hindi pa tapos. 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
2: Yung una itong tanong ko kanina, nakita kami, kumusta yung nabotas eh.
0: Hindi, pero makikita niyo naman sa news, all roads are passable. Right. So I was very busy all the time sa distrito, making sure na all this will work properly.
3: May next tough question. You're talking about the budget right now. Are you really pushing for transparency or are you using this to distance yourself from the administration?
0: No, I'm really pushing for transparency. No? Kaya nga, sinasabi ko na ever since before, I mean, yung legislative records will show na as early as 2012, I already questioned the budget process noong panahon ni ninyo, di ba?
3: Yes.
0: I mean, yung question ko noon is yung certification of urgency, di ba?
3: Right.
0: Parang sinasabi ko, it has to be only to address a calamity or a national emergency. Hindi pa pwedeng laging sinasertify yung budget. So, but that was nothing personal, di ba?
3: Right.
0: So, makikita naman na hindi naman personal yung pag-question ko ng kahit anong budget eh. I've been consistent naman eh.
2: You were the campaign manager in the midterm election of 2025, di ba, ng administration. Are you going to campaign for a presidential candidate in 2028? At kung ano, sino yun?
0: Wala pa akong makita eh.
2: Oh, may declare na si VP Sara.
0: Meron kasing mga issues na hindi ako in line kay na VP eh. Number one issue is yung stance doon sa West Philippine Sea. No, so it's a major issue na I do not agree with their stand, no. So kung doon sa issue na 'yan hindi kami magkasundo eh basically. So wala pa akong nakikita.
2: Ano natatakbuhan mo sa 2028?
0: Meron pa akong isang term ng ano eh ng Congress.
3: So you're still running sa 2028.
0: I'm thinking about it. Kasi by 2028 I'll be 60.
3: Sinabi mo nga yun.
0: No, I'll be 30 years in public service.
3: Eh, okay lang naman.
0: Hindi, pero ibig sabihin, I think it's a time when I have to decide, do I want to continue being a politician or do I want to go back to 100% a businessman? Kasi pag lumampas ka ng 60, parang mas mahirap ng... I mean, doon lang sa isip ko.
3: So, in fairness, yung malaki ang negosyo nila. Kaya,
2: kailangan
3: sikasuhin. Thank you, Kong Toby.
0: Yes. So, thank you.
3: So, anyway, only to that.
2: Nagsisimula pala yung budget eh. So, babalik dito si Kong Toby.
3: So, when government handles the people's money, transparency cannot be optional. Accountability must apply equally from the lowest offenders to the highest official. I'm former Secretary Edwin Lacerda.
2: I'm former Governor Ben P. Bardoni.
3: And we are the Spokes.

0: Good morning. Welcome to Business 360, where business, markets, and the economy come into full view. I'm Margo Salcedo, and this is the Billionario News Channel. President Ferdinand Marcos Jr. orders faster action on flood control, while the Public Works Department clarifies that Davao has a 2 billion peso allocation in the proposed budget. Water is becoming big business, with top tycoons looking far outside Metro Manila. Joining us is Dr. Guillermo Tabios III, professor of the Department of Civil Engineering and director of the National Hydraulic Research Center at UP Diliman. And a global bond sell-off is leaving governments to pay the highest borrowing costs in decades. President Ferdinand Marcos Jr. has urged the Department of Public Works and Highways to move faster on flood control projects. That's according to DPWH Secretary Vince Dizon, who says the government now wants both faster implementation and better coordination with local governments. Dizon said LGUs have been complaining for years that flood projects were built without their knowledge.
1: Sisigundan ko lang ulit, no? Pagpasok ko sa DPWH, ang sabi ng Pangulo, kailangan coordinated tayo ng tama sa mga LGU natin. No? 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In most cases, like Quezon City, wala kaming ipapasok na project dito na hindi coordinated at hindi alam ng LGU at hindi kini-clear ng mga LGU. So,
0: the push for speed follows the flood control scandal, which forced a reassessment of infrastructure spending, triggering a slowdown in public construction. The DPWH clarifies that more than 2 billion pesos in flood mitigation projects are included for the Davao region in the proposed 2027 national budget. The clarification comes after ACT Teachers Party List Representative Antonio Tino questioned the apparent absence of specific flood control allocations for Region 11. The DPWH says the region's district engineering offices may not show individual flood control allocations, but Region 11 still has more than 2 billion pesos set aside for priority flood mitigation works. The projects include drainage systems and river basin works across the region. Tropical depression Neneng has slightly intensified, enhancing the Habagat and bringing heavy rains across western Luzon. Neneng was last spotted moving northwestward over the sea east of Batanes and is not expected to directly affect the country. But its effect on the Habagat is already being felt, with heavy to intense rains expected today in Zambales, Bataan, and Occidental Mindoro. Moderate to heavy rains are also expected over Metro Manila, Rizal, Laguna.

0: Laguna and other parts of Luzon. In other news, the Department of Finance is open to reducing or removing taxes if the lost revenue is replaced by other sources. This follows proposals to cut value-added tax to ease the impact of soaring fuel prices on Filipinos. Go said the statutory VAT rate is 12%, but exemptions bring the effective rate down to about 6%.
1: My categorical position on any tax removal, no, is I'm not opposed to any tax removal for as long as a replacement revenue source is identified. I am neutral to all the taxes, but we do have a national expenditure budget of 7.2 trillion, which we have to fund. So if we remove any tax measure, the request is that Your Honor identify another tax source.
0: The Finance Department will also study a proposal for a 1% tax on every 1 billion pesos in taxable income of billionaires. The government is also considering higher taxes on expensive cars and other non-essential goods as part of its revenue measures. After the break, we'll speak with the director of the National Hydraulic Research Center, Dr. Guillermo Tavius III, about the country's water problems from flooding to packed silica. Stay with us on Business 360.

0: Welcome back to Business 360. I'm Margot Salcedo. A global bond sell-off is pushing borrowing costs to their highest in decades, leaving governments to pay more for debt amid inflation jitters. In the U.S., 30-year Treasury yields hit 5.327% on Tuesday. That's a 19-year high as talks to end the U.S.-Iran war stalled. In Japan, the 10-year yield climbed to its highest in 30 years. Here at home, the Bureau of the Treasury raised 25.2 billion pesos from the reissuance of two bonds. It fully awarded 20 billion pesos in three-year paper at an average yield of nearly 7%. Demand reached 50 billion. Higher oil prices, a weaker peso, and July inflation at 6.2% all keep the pressure on Philippine borrowing costs. But there could be relief ahead. The government expects foreign demand to pull yields down when Philippine bonds join a major emerging market index in January. Global oil prices are climbing again a day after a ceasefire between the U.S. and Iran lapsed with no deal in place. The benchmark Brent crude is now trading past $90 per barrel. U.S. President Donald Trump said there are no talks with Iran going on and none scheduled. He said the naval blockade of Iranian ports remains in full force and that the strait is open and operating with all water mines removed or detonated. Iran's top negotiator says the Strait of Hormuz will not reopen until Washington releases Iran's frozen assets, lifts sanctions on its oil and gas, and ends the blockade of its ports. Jollibee is expanding its Tim Ho Wan business in the U.S. Metro Pacific is not sold on the MRT3 deal, and the president and CEO of HSBC Philippines is pushing for more private investment in infrastructure. Joel Caballero has the details.
1: From chicken joy to dim sum,

0: Jollibee is serving up a bigger bet on the U.S. market. The food giant is buying out its Japanese partner WDI from their North American venture, a 30% stake in Tim Ho Wan's business there, for just over $5 million. That takes Jollibee to full ownership in North America with the freedom to run, build, and franchise the dim sum brand across the region on its own terms. And the company is moving to scale up fast. From 5 U.S. stores once the deal closes, Jollibee wants 20 by 2028. It takes over Tim Ho Wan locations in New York and Hawaii and assumes management of stores in Las Vegas and Texas. In Japan, it's the other way around. WDI is buying Jollibee's 30% of their venture there for about $1 million. Tim Ho Wan stays the franchisor. Both deals still need regulatory clearance and are expected to close by the end of September. On the infrastructure front, Metro Pacific isn't ready to jump on the government's MRT3 partnership just yet. Chairman and ultra-billionario Manuel V. Pangilinan says the company will review the financial terms before deciding whether to bid. His hesitation comes from experience. Metro Pacific already runs LRT Line 1 and, by his own account, it's losing money. The government is structuring MRT3 as a public-private partnership after the previous agreement expired in July of last year, handing full ownership of the line's assets to the state. The Transportation Department says at least 26 Japanese firms expressed interest at a market sounding in Tokyo. And as the government looks for more private capital, HSBC Philippines President and CEO Sandeep Upal says the money is there. What's needed now, he says, is execution. Upal is urging the government to replicate the model used for NAIA, where the airport's operations and maintenance were turned over to a private concessionaire in 2024. He says that deal gave business and investors confidence that big infrastructure projects can actually get done. He points to the North-South Commuter Railway, the Cavite-Bataan Interlink Bridge, and New Clark City as projects that could move faster with private sector help. With government having limited room to borrow, Upal says private capital can help foot the bill. And he points to one number as proof the cash is sitting idle. Philippine banks have lent out less than 80% of what they hold in deposits. Joel Caballero, Billionario News Channel.
1: Water demand is rising as businesses and new industries expand across the Philippines, putting more pressure on the country's water and wastewater systems. To discuss the challenges and opportunities ahead, we're joined by Dr. Guillermo Tabios, the third of the UP National Hydraulic Research Center. Welcome to Business 360, Dr. Tabios.
2: Good morning, Yusek Camargo.
1: Thank you so much for joining us, even in this weather.
2: Yes.
1: So it has been flooding and raining nonstop.
2: Yes.
1: Is this already an effect of climate change, and do we already have a water crisis?
2: First of all, as far as climate change, yes, because of global warming, we see a lot of extremes already, like so much extreme rainfall, high side, and then, of course, no rainfall. So we have droughts for that matter. So as far as the major moisture that comes in the Philippines is coming from the Pacific Ocean, as well as from Indian Ocean. So typhoons usually come from Pacific Ocean typhoon rainfall. But habagat, these are southwest monsoon, they come from Indian Ocean. So if you have global warming, you have warming of the oceans, more evaporation, and if the winds go to the Philippines coming from Pacific or from southwest monsoon winds getting to Philippines, then you have plenty of rain. Now, of course, we have this what we call ocean oscillation indices, the ENSO, El Niño, Southern Oscillation, which is actually the Pacific Ocean Oscillation Indices. And then you have the Indian Ocean Dipole. It's an Indian Ocean Oscillation Index. I think the Indian Ocean Dipole Index is a good indicator for habagat, which happens between August to September. So the El Nino is a much more better indicator of we have droughts, which is between January to maybe May. So you can decide, you want drought or you want
1: That's
2: rainfall?
1: Quite scary. Yes, but of course we want all of these floodings to stop.
2: Yes.
1: But you know, Doctor, the irony is that in spite of all of this rain, there's a statistic that says that out of the 115 million population of the Philippines, 75 million people don't have access to potable water. Is
2: yes.
1: that real? And what can we do about it?
2: In the Philippines, I would say 90% of the country really relies on groundwater as a water supply for domestic or even commercial.
1: Groundwater meaning you bore a hole through the ground and you extract the water from
2: the ground. But Metro Manila, for example, I would say maybe 10% of the country's population, 12, 15 million out of the 150 you mentioned, we rely on surface water more than groundwater.
1: From Angat Dam.
2: That's one, and then we have Laguna Lake as another source, and we have the incoming Upper Wawa Dam. So when you talk about northern Philippines, you have very distinct wet and dry season. So how do we build and we have more reliable domestic water supply coming from surface water? If 6 months a year we have no rain, the other 6 months you have rain, so we have to impound them. We have to build reservoirs.
1: We can collect this rainwater, and
2: yes.
1: then we can be able to recycle it through the creation of these reservoirs. Is that correct?
2: Not necessarily use recycled water, but I'm talking about surface water from the rivers or from rain to the rivers to the reservoirs. But if you wanted to recycle wastewater, just like Singapore, we can recycle with new technologies. Nowadays they have this membrane technology to treat water. It can even have like, it's basically a membrane, which is like a screen that can separate bacteria or even some viral
1: pathogen.
2: Not only removing inorganic materials, but organic materials, that level of treatment.
1: You mentioned Singapore. So Singapore has had such a success story
2: yes.
1: with respect to water.
2: They call it
1: water.
2: New water. You call it.
1: Yes.
2: You can buy them in bottle nowadays.
1: So actually, Singapore is able to use tap water from the ocean, and then they have this new water. What is the role that these reservoirs play, and can the Philippines catch up with Singapore?
2: You know, if you think about Singapore, it's really a flat area. But how they impound water, they put gates in the rivers. So the rivers themselves serve as reservoirs. So we can do something like that. We'll use the river to impound water and then use it when you don't, during the dry
1: season. But do we have enough reservoirs in the Philippines?
2: Actually, in the Philippines, there's only one major reservoir that does, which is multipurpose for purposes of domestic water supply, irrigation, hydropower, that's Angat. The rest of the major reservoirs, there's only six of them, San Roque, Magat, Pantabangan, and so on. They're multipurpose, but only for irrigation, hydropower, and then maybe flood control functions, but not domestic water supply. In the early 60s, there was a report from the U.S. Bureau of Reclamation. We commissioned them to identify potential sites for reservoirs. They have identified over 100 large reservoirs that we can build in the Philippines. But so far, they only build those Pantabangan, Angat, Magat, San Roque, and then you have those five in particular.
1: I was reading up on Singapore's mm-hmm. water story, and they have around 17 reservoirs. How many do we have here in the Philippines compared to that?
2: The major one, as I mentioned, five, San Roque, Angat, Magat, Pantabangan, and then you have maybe 200 small reservoirs for irrigation, not for domestic water supply. There are maybe a few here, one or two or something. But like if you compare to Japan or Korea or even Vietnam, they have like over a dozen major reservoirs. with a domestic water supply purpose.
1: So we have to catch
2: and
1: up.
2: We have, they have like 4,000 to 5,000 small reservoirs.
1: Dami po.
2: Dami. You're talking about thousands. And in the Philippines, the U.S. Bureau of Reclamation way back in 1962 report, they have identified, like, as I mentioned, over 100 major reservoirs. When I talk about major reservoir, from a hydrological point of view, we say hydrologically large reservoir, where you try to contain the annual inflow for the rest of the, I mean, the dry season, can cover the dry season. And it will be beyond a year storage available. So we can then cover, you know, if you have a dry year, you can still cover the water need during the dry year.
1: Not just for irrigation, but also for potable water.
2: Yes, but I'm talking about a large reservoir, large enough to cover beyond a year's storage.
1: Well, so, our businessmen, some of our biggest tycoons, Enrique Razon, Manny mm-hmm. Pangilinan, Lucio Co, are looking into wastewater and provincial water. So do you think they would be able to address these needs that we have mentioned?
2: Wastewater recycling for domestic water supply, for drinking water, may be quite expensive. You know, like, as I mentioned about membrane technology, you have to pump into that membrane to derive the clean water on the RSF, the membrane. So that may still be a little bit expensive for that matter. But I would think surface water from rivers, build reservoirs, that's still a cheaper option if I think about it.
1: So usually, of course, we have our usual companies, but the private capital that would be infused by our tycoons, is this what we need right now?
2: I think so. Like, I've done work for, of course, the Upper Wawa. I did study on that. The Kaliwa, I did study on those reservoirs. But we need more studies, you know, for surface water. I think groundwater, you can extract groundwater, but only at a certain amount. Because some of them have been overtapped, over-extracted. But in a given city, maybe you need so much because of the population increase and so on, and maybe businesses, industrialization, and commercial centers. But groundwater is only limited as far as, you know, the
1: available.
2: But
1: actually, for the Singapore water story, they also have imported water. They're getting water from Malaysia.
2: From Malaysia,
1: and then it goes into their reservoir. There's a big reservoir from Malaysia. It connects to them.
2: Yeah.
1: Should we also explore doing that?
2: We don't really have opportunity as far as transbasin from other countries. Because we are one, you know, contiguous. I mean, Philippines is
1: an archipelagic
2: remote,
1: country.
2: Archipelagic country. But definitely, like, for example, there's plenty of water in Benguet and in the Cordilleras or on the other side of the Sierra Madre on Cordillera and then the Caraballo Mountains. Maybe we can really do transbasin transfers. You know, even Pantabangan has a lot of water, or even Pampanga River. Maybe we should start moving water from Pampanga River to Metro Manila.
1: Can it be done?
2: It can be done. It's only like 30, 40 kilometers.
1: But speaking of Pampanga, one thing that they were looking at actually in Tarlac is the pack silica. And there's a lot of hesitation with pack silica because in the United States, there's been a lot of controversy with respect to the water consumption that the data centers will be eating up. Although the chairman of the BCDA has already stated that there won't be any data centers anymore for the pack silica project. Manganim po ba yung tubig natin dito sa pack silica?
2: I've been reading about that. First of all, I think the major locators or outfit there will be semiconductor manufacturing. They would still need a lot of water, but they were talking about 180 million liters per day that they will require, and then 3 gigawatts of power. The 180 is less than 5% of Metro Manila's 4,200 MLD. But if you locate it a little bit in that area, then the water available will be not quite groundwater, but maybe from those two rivers that I know, Sacovia, and then you have the Pasig Potrero, and then you have and so on, surface water. perhaps you can move some water there. So

0: I don't know exactly. 180 may be just enough available, but that will be just for them. What about the cities like Clark and so on? They also need water for that matter. So, yes, they will consume quite a lot of water. But I think the bigger issue there is the ancestral domain, which is inside the 1620 hectares.
1: And yes, of course.
0: You have this, perhaps some ecological, you know, impacts or environmental impacts, where you would have this wastewater, for example, from the manufacturing, you know, the.
1: But they said that for Pax Silica, they will create their own kind of ecosystem and everything will be confined there. They'll build their own energy system. They'll build their own water system. Is that possible for them to do?
0: I think they're talking about, I think I mentioned, President Marcos mentioned about these nuclear power plants, modular nuclear power plants. Those are small ones. You can build maybe 10 to 20 megawatts. But if you need 3 gigawatts, 3,000 megawatts, you need about 100 of them. Those MNRs, you call them modular nuclear reactors and so on. So perhaps it can be done, but definitely for in the Luzon grid, you have about 12 to 14 gigawatts available power. So you imagine remove 25% of that 3 gigawatts. So that's a lot
1: So in other words, doctor, it's possible, but
0: it's
1: we must
0: possible,
1: tread with caution.
0: I think, we have to have a lot of precautionary measures as far as the impacts on water supply, power, ecological impact, and even social, as far as social, cultural.
1: And as our last question, sir, Senator Pia Cayetano asked for a Philippine water sustainability framework. What is the top thing that we need to look at for that?
0: Sustainability nowadays, we talk about water security. So water security includes not only available water for, you know, domestic or irrigation and so on, but also water security from the point of view of flood control, right? And then, of course, you have to also ensure that you have the right quality of water. So I think, you know, when we talk about integrated water resource management, these are all covered. Supply, you have quality, you have, of course, the demand, you know, demand side management and all those things. So I don't know exactly if it's leading to towards that, of course. We have always been looking for that supposedly apex body, a department that will manage the whole gamut of water resources from sources to the users and control of waters, but it hasn't happened.
1: So we'll see if we can maybe explore having a Department of Water soon. Mm-hmm. And well, hopefully we will also meet our Sustainable Development Goal number 6 of everyone having access to clean water. So thank you so much, Dr.
0: Tabias.
1: Thank
0: you so much for inviting me.
1: Thank you for joining us this morning. And that's Business 360. I'm Margo Salcedo. Thank you for joining us. Keep it here on BNC, the Billionario News Channel.

0: Another school shooting rocks the Philippines, the second such attack in less than 2 months. Lawmakers are intensifying calls for action following the latest incident in Zamboanga. But what does Congress plan to do to prevent such tragedies from happening again? Let's get on point with House Basic Education Committee Chairperson, Congressman Roman Romulo. Congressman, good to have you again. Welcome to the show, sir. Thank you for being here.
1: Thank you, Pinky, and it's a pleasure to be here again.
0: Yeah, this is very, very sad news. Two shootings in less than 2 months. Really, the overarching question is, what can government and what can the lawmakers and what can the public do to prevent such a similar incident from happening again?
1: Well, first of all, Pinky, you know, it already happened, the second shooting. The first time I heard about it, in fact, I could not believe it happened again. It's very un-Filipino. It's not us to go through things like this. But it can't be avoided now that parents, teachers, non-teaching personnel, even students are, you know, there's fear now of going to the physical classrooms now. So I think immediately government, DepEd should call everybody again together, find out what happened. Because DepEd has had an order already asking all schools to make their particular campuses safe spaces. In fact, DepEd already ordered that even before the Tacloban incident. That was sometime first quarter of this year. After the Tacloban incident, I'm sure they reminded everybody, but now it's very obvious that it's not enough to just leave it to words. At the end of the day, they talagang proactive ng DepEd dito, DILG, BNP, because we have to bring back that confidence.
0: It's really going to be a whole government approach.
1: Oh, yes, definitely. Yeah. And of course, we fail to mention always, maybe it's because it's a whole community approach.
0: Yeah.
1: But the first, really, the everyone now is talking about, is it social media?
0: Yeah.
1: Is it the games? Is it many, many, many things? But we all know that it's very un-Filipino, these things that happen this way. So the first thing that really is to remind ourselves as parents that we are the first, we're the first gate.
0: Mm.
1: End of the day, all our kids, they idolize their parents. I mean, you, Pinky, I'm sure it's your dad, your mom that you idolize. Same with me, and same with every other Filipino.
0: Mm-hmm.
1: So parents should really, I know parents are very tired now. There are many solo parents. There are many families with both mom and dads having to work. And of course, there are still overseas workers.
0: Yeah.
1: But then, it's the best interest of the child that must be, that we must have in mind. Parents should, no matter how tired, pasensya na. But you really have to ask your kids every day, how was your day? What did you do? What did you read? And then if they're on the computer games, tablets, social media, you know, you have to talk to them about that. You have to, I know everyone, parents are so tired now. I mean, everyone is, parents really are doing their best to feed their families. But
0: trying to survive.
1: Trying to survive, but really, that's an obligation, responsibility we have towards our kids.
0: So, Congressman, it really starts with the parents, first and foremost. And then what? I mean, if we were to look at it step by step, after the parents, what next?
1: After the parents, of course, it's many of our DepEd schools, not only the private schools involved here, but they belong to communities wherein, you know, the neighborhood is so small. That is why, really, the community should also be so deliberate, and so they should be aware that everything they say, everything they do influences a child, even their neighbor's child. After that, you have to go to school, which is really the second home of the student.

0: And here, this is where government must really step in.
1: Yeah.
0: In terms of, as we've spoken about it before, you've got counselors that we must put in our schools. Right now, we still lack the counselors. Recently, a few years ago, we passed a bill into law, the mental wellness law, which now first gives a career for registered guidance counselors. Because before you started the salary grade 11, now it's 16 at minimum. But then that's not, the universe of RGCs will not be enough. So we created a new position, a new title, the School Counselor Associates, which really will be composed of college graduates with at least 18 units of behavioral science who can apply to DepEd as school counselor associates. And there's a career also for them.
1: Let's lay the premise there, because the last time we talked about this, you were talking about the dearth or yung pagkukulang, limited number of guidance counselors. Hence, school counselor associates, is that what they're called?
0: Yes,
1: are now open.
0: That's a new position that was created by law, which does not require you to be a registered guidance counselor.
1: Yeah. Pero doon pa lang sa guidance counselor, Congressman, hindi ho ba? What was the number that we discussed in the past?
0: At the time that the law was passed, about, I think, 2 years ago, we only had about a little more than 5,000. We have about 44 to 47,000 DepEd schools. So that's not counting the private schools yet. So really, as you said, there's a...
1: That disparity is huge.
0: It's huge.
1: Yeah.
0: That is why we came up with the school counselor associates who can support the RGCs. So really what we want, what we were envisioning was school counselor associates will be initially at the division level. And right now in the whole Philippines, we have about 230, let's say, more or less that number of school division.
1: Divisions.
0: And so a division takes care of a number of schools, and that includes private and public. So at least there, we should have at least an RGC.
1: Yeah.
0: And then in the schools, we can cluster it first, because this year we have 10,000 items, so that can that's about one fifth.
1: Mm.
0: If it's 47,000 DepEd schools,
1: right.
0: So at least we can cluster them together, so that we can really give guidance counseling to students, to teaching and non-teaching personnel.
1: What is the objective, or what is the right number by which a guidance counselor ratio is per student?
0: I think the...
1: Kahit na isama na po natin si school counselor associate.
0: If I remember correctly, it should be 1 is to 500 or 1 is to 1,000. So we're really... that's a dream. That's an aspiration that we should strive for.
1: One guidance counselor to 500 students.
0: And I think that's even a bit big. Because imagine, you have to talk to all the students. And that's not only students you have to talk to, even teaching and non-teaching. Mm-hmm. You know?
1: Personnel, yeah.
0: And that's a lot for the guy. Because you're really, you're going to monitor, you're going to guide that individual.
1: I'm actually quite surprised by that number, to 500.
0: But with the number we had, I think that should be, that was the goal at that time, but we're far from that.
1: Very far. But with the school counselor associates, that's opened up because of the law. What is the number that has this attracted people into the education system?
0: Right after the just last June, after a committee hearing, we asked the Civil Service Commission to hasten the approval of the rules for the qualification standards to hire, and they did it. And so now it's with DepEd. The ball is with DepEd. There are 10,000 items. But again, Pinky...
1: Wow, okay. So there are 10,000 vacancies. That's what you mean.
0: Right.
1: Okay.
0: But that won't happen overnight.
1: Yeah.
0: I mean, I won't even expect DepEd to rush. Because you really have to make sure that you have competent people also.
1: Qualified, yeah. Yes. But would you know that with the 10,000 vacancies, if any of it has been actually...
0: All I know is that DepEd has begun with the rules and interviewing.
1: You know, it's important, Congressman, to really talk about this, because... On the surface, we can talk about security in schools. We can talk about metal detectors in schools. But at the core of it, really, are, I think, guidance counselors who will really help shape a student, assist teaching and non-teaching personnel as well. That's been neglected too much.
0: Before the new law was passed, I think DepEd had about 5,000 items for registered guidance counselors. And at that time, only about 500 to 800 RGCs actually applied.
1: And why is that?
0: Because at that time, before the new law, there was no career. Because to be a registered guidance counselor, you also have to finish a masteral program. So aside from your undergrad, so that's 4 years, then you have to take 2 years for a masteral.
1: I see.
0: And then when you enter DepEd before, your salary grade was 11.
1: Which is how much, more or less?
0: Now that's about 28 to 31. But now, I mean, at the time, it's even lower,
1: yeah.
0: No?
1: But now, salary grade 16 na sila.
0: It's increased to 16, okay. But even before, 11, and as an RGC, the maximum was 13. So you can imagine, I mean, the career path was restricted then. Probably because it's really not, you know, we didn't think that we needed all
1: maybe
0: this right
1: now. Maybe
0: that
1: was also possibly one of the last priorities, because we have so many problems in the
0: Correct.
1: Education system.
0: In the education system, the first problem really is, first, the number of teachers,
1: yeah.
0: The number of principals,
1: classrooms.
0: So that's where it, I guess, yeah. But then...
1: Sorry, and to add, of course, the reading, comprehension, all that, di ba?
0: Yes.
1: Yun ang mga nagiging priority back then.
0: But now, I think, especially with EDCOM 2's report, I think we're getting towards the right focus.
1: Mm.
0: In fact, I always say this. Right now, there are three big issues that we must address in basic education. And all this will need a lot of funds.
1: Mm.
0: Nutrition.
1: Yeah.
0: Because
1: yeah.
0: We have a lot of stunted growth. And experts have told us, if your stunted growth below 5, no matter what we do after that, we will never be able to restore the full potential of your cognitive and physical attributes. So that's one aspect that really government must tackle. The second is human resources, which is the teacher career progression law. I mean, it's about time, and it's happening now. We're promoting teachers, but we must hire registered guidance counselors. We must continue promoting teachers. We must have school counselor associates. We must have professionals inside our schools. We must invest in human resources.
1: Mm.
0: And the third is classroom building. Now, the Philippines is not a first world country. We don't have enough funds probably to fully fund all three. So really, it's a matter now of priority.
1: Yeah.
0: If I were government, my first really priority would be nutrition.
1: Yeah.
0: Because...
1: Paano ka naman, you know, why build more classrooms when you have stunted students who won't have the ability
0: so that's
1: physically
0: really,
1: or
0: yes.
1: mentally to
0: Right
1: learn.
0: Now, under the GAA for this year, the government already instituted universal feeding for kinder in grade 1.
1: Mm-hmm.
0: And that entailed about 26 to 27 billion. Under our proposed new law, we're proposing a new law, we want them to tackle all undernourished below 5. I mean, we can't let any...
1: What do you mean below 5?
0: Below 5 years old.
1: Okay.
0: Because when you reach 5 years old,
1: yeah. you know.
0: That's it. Difficult already. Experts tell us you can't anymore gain the full cognitive
1: yeah.
0: potential and full physical potential. So everyone, every individual undernourished below 5, which is about... the last data I saw was about 23... to 25%. I mean, it's a big number. I'm not too sure now, but that's the point. We have to make sure they have nutritional food under below 5, universal for K-3, and 4-12 for undernourished. So now we're just in for 2 years. It's already 26 or 27 billion. So it's ambitious. It's aspirational, but we have to go, especially in below 5. So let's see, we'll have to double the amount there.
1: You're still
0: so that's,
1: turning back
0: that,
1: after
0: that's
1: five.
0: Big.
1: Yeah.
0: And then human resources. Mm. I mean, we really have to get our teachers, our teachers now, you could see the extra effort they put in their instructional time, in various activities in the school.
1: Yeah.
0: So hayaan na lang ba natin

0: sayang eh, the momentum is here. So the momentum can only be sustained if we continue to invest in human resources, teaching, non-teaching, yeah. And that will entail a lot of funds.
1: And that would be your priority. Nutrition first, HR, and then the last would be classrooms.
0: I mean, those are the three big
1: yes. But because, as
0: items.
1: You said, funds are limited, even
0: yes.
1: if it gets the lion's share of every budget yearly in Diuba under the law, it's the
0: yes.
1: the education department, rather, that gets the lion's
0: yes.
1: share, the priority of the budget. Kulang pa rin po yan. All right, we're going to take a very short break. We'll continue our discussion with Congressman Roman Romulo when we return. Stay tuned. This is On Point.

0: Masakit man sa akin ito. 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
1: I for an org na sona, I truly believe it is a waste of time.
2: Isang ulo lang naman ang kailangan namin. 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
0: Sa mga pang-aalipusta, hindi tayo matitinag. 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
1: So bakit pa kayo naniniwala sa manlulupig ng sona?
3: 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The freshest takes. The stories that everyone's talking about. The Daily Dish. 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
4: A political reckoning. A nation on watch as the impeachment trial of Vice President Sara Duterte unfolds. Every testimony, every motion, and every decision carries consequences beyond the halls of power. And your Bilyonario News Channel will be there with comprehensive reported analysis and real-time updates. VP Sara on trial. A BNC impeachment coverage.
5: Welcome back. Still with us, House Basic Education Committee Chairperson, Congressman Roman Romulo. You know, just looking into it, the nutrition, HR, and classrooms is already such a big problem. Yes. It needs to be solved.
6: Yes, and Pinky, when we say that we prioritize the three big issues, in fact, the last time I saw Secretary Sunny, I saw him during the signing of the ECCD implementing rules. We were talking about legislation. And in fact, he mentioned that one thing he wanted us to really study and come up with a law already is to amend the Adopt a School
5: law. Okay. And tell us more about that.
6: Yes, and that will allow private individuals, private businesses to help government in the classroom buildings.
5: You know, way back, I know this is always something I remember that I don't know why, but way back, I don't know how many years ago, but I'm sure you were already a politician. A classroom being built that time, I think it was Senator Franklin Drilon, it amounted to about 500,000, and that's with the Philippine Chinese Chamber of Commerce, if I'm not mistaken.
6: Yes.
5: I don't know why that stuck to my head, kasi back then, 500,000 po siya.
6: Yes.
5: Magkano na ho ba ngayon?
6: Alam mo, hindi ko rin sure. I'll have to get back to you. I'm not too sure really on the amount.
5: Okay, so Adopt a School.
6: Right.
5: That will basically somehow give the budget of the Education Department some sort of breather.
6: That's correct.
5: And somehow also possibly profession.

0: in because of the natural disasters and various things.
1: Wear and tear.
0: Talagang hindi natatapos. Yeah. Wear and tear. Yeah. Hindi natatapos yung repair. Every year, ang laki rin ng repair para sa mga, yung retrofit, they call it retrofitting. Mm. Yung retrofitting ng mga schools natin. So, never ending eh. Plus, Pinky, ito naman, aminin na rin natin ang totoo. Hindi talaga, government is not good in maintenance of infrastructure.
1: Yeah.
0: Sa totoo talaga, pag na-construct na, minsan talagang...
1: Tapos na, goodbye. Oh, minsan nga, hindi pa tapos.
0: Abilis ng wear and tear.
1: Yeah. Maybe, obviously, because some of the classrooms are really built with substandard materials.
0: That can be true, but also, the design probably is wrong.
1: Mm.
0: And also...
1: Location.
0: And not only that, wear and tear, kasi kailangan mo talagang... Yeah. You need to fix it every now and then.
1: Uh-uh.
0: Parang bahay lang
1: maintenance,
0: yan.
1: Maintenance, yeah.
0: Maintenance, eh. Yeah. You notice if you have a house, and then meron dun ginagawa dati, usi yung alulod. Hmm. Eh, yung alulod, pag napuntahan ng leaves yun, mag-jam yun, eh. Pag nag-jam yun, wala, masisira ka agad. Eh, yung mga school buildings natin, karamihan, may alulod, eh.
1: Yeah. Or not kailangan only that. Talaga pangalagaan, eh. Hindi talaga gawa-goodbye. Yeah.
0: Yes.
1: Yeah, there has to be a maintenance
0: but,
1: check there.
0: With if we expand the adopt a school policy,
1: yeah, so and, Secretary Sunny was saying regarding the adopt a school.
0: Well, he was telling us if it's possible for us to, because there's a, we've already heard it. In fact, in the House, we've already passed it. I guess the final version that he's saying is that really he needs an expanded version, meaning that even siguro in an urban setting or anywhere. Dapat payagan na natin na makapasok with some tax relief if they do so.
1: But it hasn't been passed. It's been passed.
0: The amended? Not yet.
1: Yes.
0: Not yet.
1: And in the amended version, what changes from the original?
0: Well, in our version, the one thing that I insisted that we put in is that there's going to be a tax break. But...
1: For those who will adopt, who will invest?
0: For a private corporation or who will build a classroom or buildings. But, ang sinasabi ko nga, hindi na pwedeng dalawa. Kailangan, if you build, you have a choice. Either you get a tax deduction or you have naming rights to the school.
1: Mm-hmm.
0: Hindi naman pwedeng pareho. So, choose only one.
1: Naming rights?
0: I mean, you can't name the school building in the name of... the person who donated or some... kasi effectively, you're given a tax deduction. That's taxpayers' money that actually was used. So,
1: tapos ipapangalan mo pa.
0: Ipapangalan mo pa.
1: Okay. What are the chances of that being passed?
0: Oh, I'm sure. I'm 100... It's just a matter of time, I guess. But I'm... In the case of the House, we've already passed it. So we're just waiting for the Senate. So if our versions are different, we can
1: you
0: have a bicam.
1: A quick question on that. Well, at least what I've noticed in the past in some of the stories I've done is that there's really, there is that attraction rather from business owners to adopt a school, to help, to provide solar, power to far-flung areas. Nandun po sila eh, at gusto po nilang tumulong. So I guess my question is, do you think this will be a very successful law? Or program?
0: I think so. For the simple reason that Filipinos in general, we like to help out. I mean, that's really true. Kahit nga yung mga daily wage earners, pag may nakita silang kaya, tutulungan rin naman nila. Yung mga well-to-do, they do that also. That's why they have this, that's why they have this adopt a school even before. As he said, there was this classrooms being built by the a Filipino-Chinese chamber, I think, at the time. So, nandun talaga yon. So, it's really just a matter of expanding it, making sure that solar panels are included there. Let's expand it to, I guess, really to the whole Philippines, if possible already.
1: All right. Let's go back to possible security measures that Congress can do to be able to put more safety, secure the schools today.
0: Yes.
1: Well,
0: for now, I think you don't need a law, actually, because the Department of Education, the DILG with the schools, can act, and under the

0: circular wherein they want the schools to be safe, you know, they can ask the schools to have all these bag checks, metal detectors, but Pinky, this should be temporary. The way I see it, now we need it. Why? Because we have to restore confidence to our parents, teaching, non-teaching students, that our schools are safe. And I think once they see that the protocols are strict, meaning may bag check, titingnan, may metal detector, kahit pa paano, yung confidence in going back to the physical school will be restored. But we don't want that for life. I mean, a school is supposed to be a place.
1: A safe place.
0: A safe place for learning, wherein you enjoy going there. So eventually, and hopefully, we don't have to do this. Because it gives the wrong impression. You're going into school, and then your bags are being checked. But now we have to do that because we have to restore confidence. But I don't think we should have this as a long-term solution.
1: What about the guard-student ratio?
0: Right now, I think I understand that there are two sources, actually, for a DepEd school, for MOE and school buildings, and also for security guards. There's the GAA. But then I know local mayors under the local school board, they have an SEF fund.
1: What is an SEF?
0: A special education fund. Okay. That's managed by the local school board, which is headed by the mayor and the school superintendent. They're the ones that, you know, decide on if there's a new building required, be uniform, school uniform, even guards. Most of that in the highly urbanized cities are provided by the local school board. And I'm certain that there are many progressive mayors right now. I'm sure in their minds they want to ensure that safe yung campuses within their cities. I'm sure right now they've done it already. They've already allotted more funds for school security. And hopefully the DepEd also, because they have a representative there, the superintendent, should really make a pitch for that.
1: All right. House Basic Education Committee Chairperson, Congressman Roman Romulo. Sir, always a pleasure. Maraming salamat po sa inyong oras. Thank you. That's On Point. Join us again tomorrow, 7:30 p.m. here on BNC, the Bilyonario News Channel. I'm Pinky Webb. Thank you for watching.

0: we're more connected than ever. But is the Philippines' internet keeping up with the rest of the world? Join DICT Secretary Henry Aguda as we ask, without better access and connectivity,
1: ano ba talaga?
0: What's the point of the internet in the Philippines? With Ronnie Puno and Alex Galeha. What's the point? In a time when every issue has two sides.
2: It said that it is also initiated.
3: Nashock ako din sa mga salita niya.
4: It is a matter of personnel and resources management.
5: Doon ako nagulat na hindi masyadong nagbago.
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0: Every day, new stories are being served. The freshest takes. 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
1: A new era for public health begins. Join us as newly appointed Health Secretary Dr. Edwin Mercado breaks down his vision for the DOH, emergency services, and the future of healthcare. 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
5: Isang taon na pala yun, pero naghihintay pa rin kami ng makukulong pa. 85 pesos na daily minimum wage hike. Kakainin lang ito ng VAT. Sa nangyaring school shooting sa Tacloban. How do we make sure that this doesn't happen again? Do you agree? We are already in the upper middle income status.
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0: Ikiusap kay Bat, yung Bathala, hindi ko idea yun. 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

0: my favorite titos and titas of the Daily Bench. Happy anniversary to you guys, and I'm sure they'll be having more years together as a family here at BNC. So congratulations, and I'm very, very happy for all of it.
1: Happy anniversary to the Daily Dish. You know, I have to thank you kasi I always watch you during lunchtime. So thank you for making my lunch more entertaining and of course more pleasant. More power to all of you.
2: Congratulations, Daily Dish, 1 year anniversary. Oh wow, Ferdy, Chal, and Monique. 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Always

0: fun to watch you guys every day. It's refreshing. It's really great, and more power, and hopefully more years to come for Daily Dish. Happy anniversary.
1: Wow! Thank you so much to our co-anchors, Tito George, Tita Karen, and of course, Tito Robert. I'm Ferdy Salvador. 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
2: Hello, hello, I'm Monique Tuzon Basi. We're here to bring good vibes, big smiles, and a whole lot of fun.
3: I'm Chalon Talk. Sit back, relax, and let the good times roll. And welcome to
1: The Daily

0: We'll give you an hour of solid discussions with our guests and tackle interesting stories that matter to you. But guys, the sweets don't stop.
1: No.
0: Thank you so much to Wattos for our cake today.
1: That's why I got bulol, because
2: you saw it.
0: He was salivating.
1: Monique was eating it before we sat down. So I'm like, okay, it's my turn.
0: And we have a dentist pack today.
1: And we have dentists.
0: But it's okay, I brushed my teeth.
1: And we saw our boss spy who came into the studio, so I got bulol. Yay. But all right, folks, here it is.
2: New York City gives high schoolers free theater development fund membership. And I love how this was presented because Mayor Mam Dani actually
1: si
2: did
1: Mang
2: it.
1: Dani.
2: Si Mang Dani.
1: Mang Dani.
0: We're throwing this at the Daily here Dish. On the Daily Dish. If you guys need help with anything, hashtag Mang Dani.
2: And it has gone very much viral, not just because of the good news, but also how he delivered it. He actually gave this news online. He really knows how to work the social media scene. So he said it in the Bangladesh language, plus Chinese in perfect intonation.
0: Yes, which Chow approved. Chow was listening to earlier and said,
2: check,
0: yes,
2: check,
0: his
2: check.
0: Chinese was perfect. But I love that.

0: true, thanks to Louis Vuitton, because they launched a Dachshund and Shiba Inu collection. This is so adorable. But it's almost my dream. It would be my dream if they did this for all kinds of breeds and the Aspens.
1: Can you imagine
0: I would
1: Aspen?
0: Love this. That would... Hearts Aspen does, Panda.
1: Has an LV.
0: Not just LV.
1: Panda lives in an LV bag, right?
0: It has like Hermes and everything. Yes, I love Panda.
1: What about Panda, like Hearts Panda, have like an LV collab?
2: Why not? That would be so cute.
1: Diba?
0: I'm seeing like more and more dog collections by all these designers this year. So I love it. That's coming.
1: Heart Evangelista, make it happen for all the Aspens in the Philippines.
0: Oh, that would be amazing. And all the proceeds will go help the Aspens.
1: Yes, come on, Heart. Champion this. All right, so today, folks, on The Daily Dish, we'll have Dr. Ira Alexandra Pascual and Dr. Stephen Sarigumba from the Dental Lounge Pioneer.
0: We'll also be speaking with the founder of his namesake design-driven leather goods brand, Christian Serra.
2: We're serving you all that and more only here on
1: The Daily Dish.

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0: Welcome back to The Daily Dish. 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
2: Hi.
1: Good day to you guys.
2: Good morning.
0: Doc Ira, Doc Stephen, thank you so much for being here.
2: Thank you for having us.
0: You know, I think they're our first dental guests. We should have more.
1: Possibly, because there's a lot to talk about first.
0: Yeah, number one, sure, hindi kayo dermatologist because you guys look so young.
1: Flawless.
2: Thank you for the compliment.
1: Okay, Ferds and I are smiling here, hoping that we get a perfect grade
2: Very
1: with how you guys
2: smile.
0: Yes.
1: Okay, perfect.
0: Approve. Thank you so much. So, what, you know, I have veneers and I go to my trusty doctor. But what's driving the veneer, I would say craze or

0: trend yeah. nowadays, Doc Ira?
1: Well, I think social media plays a lot. Mm-hmm. They see these really perfect teeth on TV, mm-hmm. online. So patients, they want to get that perfect smile also.
0: Okay, wait. You said something very important. Operative word, perfect.
1: Yeah.
0: What's a perfect smile, Doc Steve?
2: Well, it can be subjective. Due to the advent of social media, the idea of a perfect smile has been really perfect. When in the past, like any set of teeth that's functional is the perfect smile. Yeah. So what's been driving that has been like social media. Really.
0: Really? Say functionally.
3: Well, I just, you know, you said you've already tried it, you have veneers on. Yes. I haven't tried it, maybe partly also because of fears. We'll talk about that later, yeah, anxieties. Yeah. But also, I'm just not too sure what it really is. So let's begin with that too. What are veneers? Is it about whitening? Is it about shape, size?
1: Veneers, they are made out of either porcelain. Mm-hmm. They can be made out of zirconia or composites. Mm-hmm. So there are a lot of types. Basically, what veneer does is it changes the shape and the color of your teeth. Mm-hmm. For example, for composite veneers, we only put on top of the teeth, that's direct bonding. For usually with porcelain veneers, we have to shave off a little bit of the teeth.
0: You know, I've done all three.
1: Oh, okay.
0: Ooh, yeah, covered. Functional.
3: Been there, done that.
0: Been there, done that, still doing it, right? But, kasi, there's a fear of patients that we might want to address because they're like, all right, what's best for me? Composite? Is it the actual porcelain veneer? How long does it take? Can I, the moment I do my first procedure, can I go out of there? Like, I'm a completely human. What do you guys do at the dental lounge?
1: Well, it depends on the patient. So if they want something more conservative, we can go with direct bonding because we don't shave off the teeth.
0: Yeah.
1: If there's a major transformation or major alteration of the teeth that needs to be done, we would recommend probably porcelain veneers because we would require shaving off a little bit of the teeth. Mm-hmm. What we do in the dental lounge is that we have a very thorough consultation. We have an honest conversation with our patient. So what are your expectations? What's your lifestyle like? What are your habits? So we tailor-made the treatment based on the person's lifestyle and their needs.
3: Okay, Doc Steven, let's get honest. Sometimes when you see certain people, you end up just looking at their teeth. Mm-hmm. Not because they're really good, but sometimes it comes off too perfect.
1: Yeah. Yeah.
3: We still want the natural look. Sometimes you have those bunny, not bunny ears, bunny teeth. Mm-hmm. Diba? Mm-hmm. It happens. Not you, yours has done well. Yeah. So when we see certain people, the brightness is just too bright.
0: It's brightening.
3: Yeah, it's brightening. What is the right way to do it without being too perfect?
2: Well, the goal is for the patient to have teeth that are as natural as possible, but just enhanced. So we really wouldn't go for those bleach white veneers if it doesn't suit the patient. Mm. There are some patients where bleach white teeth actually suit.
3: Well.
2: But like for most Filipinos, I would say bleach white veneers are not the way to go.
3: Okay.
0: Yeah, because it's big, like, you know, you're like, whoa.
2: So bright.
0: It's fluorescent.
3: So that's a good tip out there. Make sure to also consult and check for the natural look.
0: Yes, because with me, I didn't want an overly white, colorway.
3: Okay, is that what you call it? Way?
0: Colorway, yeah. Okay. In fact, can you change the gradation of the color? Like, for example, in front, it'd be a little brighter than the back or vice versa. Do you do that at the dental lounge?
1: That can be done with staining because teeth naturally are a little bit more yellow when it reaches the gum line and when it goes towards the back. So, yeah, we can custom make that with staining and things like that.
0: Let's go back to time and how much investment of time you need for your procedure. Okay. For example, you're going to go for veneers. Am I going to get out of the dental lounge like for my first day of procedure with a full set of teeth?
1: That depends, again, on the type of veneers that you will get. If you're going to get direct bonding or composite veneers, That's possible.
0: Yes, but what about the veneers that you actually, the porcelain one? Of course, you want to be able to function during the day, right?
1: Yes. Usually, we have temporary

0: veneers.
1: So you look like you're complete.
0: Yes, and the patient has a trial run of what they're going to look like when before they get the permanent
1: veneers. Test drive.
0: Yes, there's a test
2: That's
0: drive.
2: That's actually brilliant. So before you commit, you actually get to feel it first.
0: Yes, because it's such an investment. So we
2: Sana
0: want
2: din sa love.
0: The patient.
1: Wait, no, sa love na ano ko.
2: Test drive muna. Yes. But go ahead, you were saying.
0: We want, it's such an investment. So we want the patients to be sure before we cement the veneers on
2: okay.
0: the teeth.
2: Because we brought the word up, investment, let's talk about that too. Not just in time, but also with actual money investments. Mm. People are going crazy with this and the price range are blowing up, okay? People are really investing in it, whether they're entering a new career in life, whether they're doing, actually, pagpasok ng pageant, usually that's one of the first things that you see that, you know, gets fixed. So tell us how much, the range, kahit just the range lang, does it cost right now in the market overall?
3: Well, I would say per unit, it's gonna cost you 5 digits, basically. I'm not at liberty to be saying like actual numbers
1: it's all
3: right
1: different.
3: Now.
1: Everyone. It's different
3: it's
1: for
3: all
1: everyone.
3: Different, okay. but usually it's really at the 5-digit mark per unit or per tooth.
2: Per unit is per tooth?
3: Yes.
2: Okay.
1: Which is normal nowadays, right?
0: Yes.
1: Back in the day, kasi veneers are more expensive, but the technology was different. Mm-hmm. Now it's highly modern.
0: Yes.
1: What do you guys do at the dental lounge? What's your technique? Like what the new innovations?
0: Well, we have a partner laboratory that can do digital scans for us. So the patient can have an idea of what their teeth are going to look like before they even get the veneers. Mm-hmm. And also we can do digital scans for them so that the impressions of the teeth are more accurate. So basically the technology is able to help us to provide a more accurate fit of the veneers, like a more proper color for the patient. So it really helps us to get the result that we want.
1: That's so fancy. You can
2: scan
1: see
2: it.
1: Now.
2: AI.
1: I like it.
2: Okay, so it's all upside from what we're hearing. But just to be honest with our guests, are there any downsides that they should look, you know, into first, especially with dealing with professionals like you guys? I'm sure you guys let them know ahead of time. Let's share it with our viewers.
0: Any downsides to veneers?
2: Yeah, like does it affect your chewing?
1: Is everybody?
2: Or it's perfect talaga?
1: Yeah.
0: I always tell my patients that once you commit to veneers, there's no going back. You might need maintenance. You might need to get these veneers replaced every X number of years because they're not a part of your tooth. So they can chip, they can stain over time, they can fracture. So it's really a commitment. Once you make the decision today, there's maintenance. It's like a car. You have to maintain it over time.
1: Yes.
0: Yeah.
2: So I like that because
1: I go to the casa.
2: You go to the casa also. Ako, I need to go to the casa na yata.
1: But I have to say, in defense with your question, I think in my point of view, it is worth the investment because
2: true.
1: You get a different sense of empowerment. Yeah.
2: Confidence, empowerment. And this is face forward.
0: Yes.
2: Face forward, right?
0: Yeah. Especially with your work.
1: And you smile more. Like, you know, before you get anxiety. Like, okay, let's talk about anxiety because a lot of people are scared. Mm. So can we address, you know, dental anxiety? How do you tell your patients, wait a minute, you're okay, you're in good hands at the dental lounge. How does that, you know, how can you take people through that, Doc Steven and Doc Iron?
0: Well, we're very centered on the patient experience in our clinic. So the moment that they walk in, we want to make sure that they feel safe. Mm. Also, besides that, we made sure that the ambiance is relaxing. So all the tiny details, like the light is yellow, there's music playing, there's a lavender scent in the background.
1: So, it's a spa.
0: Basically. So we just want them to feel at ease before they even get on the dental chair.
1: Mm-hmm.
2: Because it's real, diba? Yeah. Anong feeling kaya ng mga dentists na kinakatakutan sila? But then when you go there naman, once you enter, you get eased up already.
0: Yes, yes. That's the main thing that we wanted to do.
1: Because back in the day, like if the child is crying and they see a syringe, you're like, oh, okay. So they hold the kid down and then that's when they do the procedure, which is different now. You guys don't do that, obviously, right?
3: Not anymore. With the advent also of the use of sedation, conscious sedation here in the Philippines, some like more complicated cases for more anxious patients can be managed well by conscious sedation, like It's done with an anesthetic.

0: anesthesiologist on board while we do the procedures. Mm-hmm. So it's going to be much comfortable for the patient, and it's also going to be something that the traumatic experiences, if ever the potential traumatic experiences, the patients can't remember after.
1: Yeah, they don't remember.
2: Sorry, what's the most popular procedures that your patients ask for, or on your socials, what do they ask for?
1: Well, we get a lot of questions about whitening treatments.
2: Okay. Well,
1: basic procedures also, like root canals, but in terms of aesthetics, it's really whitening.
2: Yeah, that's important, because some dentists are now aesthetically driven. Some are more of the therapeutic. Mm-hmm. Some are also...
3: They're different sides. But you guys are kind of 360.
1: Yes,
3: you take them all.
1: Yeah.
3: Perfect. Okay, you mentioned aesthetic. What about the look of the teeth? Mm-hmm. Sometimes, because I've heard, you know, they kind of adjust the size in front. Mm. Your two front teeth, to be able to, how do you say it, elongate yata the face or make you look thinner?
1: Yeah,
3: there's a way
1: yeah.
3: to do it. What would you recommend to make it look more natural? Because at the end of the day, we always just want to go back to looking more natural.
1: Yes.
3: What's still looking beautiful?
1: Yes, it all depends on the patient's face. For example, if you want to elongate the face, for example, we make the teeth a little bit slimmer. So parang there's an illusion that the face is actually longer and slimmer. If you make the teeth wider, it in essence is going to make your face a little bit wider also. There's that illusion that the teeth can actually do to your face.
2: This might sound like a foolish question, but I'm going to still ask. Once you have your veneers done, some people may think, can I still bleach my teeth?
1: No, you can't, because those are already porcelain. They're not natural teeth. So the bleaching solution that we use can't change the color of your veneers. It only works on natural teeth.
3: I love that we're demystifying a lot of things here for our viewers, and you guys are being helpful with that. So I'm going to jump to another controversial word. Literally one word, fluoride.
1: Yeah.
3: Okay, some people say online fluoride, you shouldn't use it, it's not good for you. But when you go to the dentist, kailangan siya also. It keeps your teeth healthy, I guess, also white. Does it also help? Let's talk about fluoride quickly.
1: Okay.
3: Because that's part of the dentist experience, always.
1: Yes. The controversy surrounding fluoride now is because a lot of patients want something natural. Fluoride is naturally occurring. It means it doesn't, it's not found in our body. So that's the reason why some patients don't like it. But based on evidence, fluoride is not toxic. It's actually the most beneficial thing we can put on the teeth to prevent cavities. It doesn't whiten it, but it does prevent cavities very successfully.
2: So it's safe for children?
1: Yes.
2: Would you recommend it to your younger patients?
0: If I had a son, yes.
2: Wow. If you had a daughter.
3: Baka hindi. No, so it's okay.
1: It's yes,
3: okay
1: it's
3: to
1: okay.
3: do it. Okay.
1: It's
3: how regularly safe. I mean how regular should you be doing it?
1: Every 6 months you can couple it with your cleaning. You can also get your fluoride treatment done.
3: And even incorporated in your toothpaste is okay?
1: Yes, that's okay. Because you don't swallow toothpaste. You just spit it out.
3: There, let's talk about that.
2: Yeah, go. Okay, so apparently Monique said to us a while ago that you should not brush your teeth right after eating.
3: Akala ko you should just not
2: Why?
3: Brush your teeth.
0: Well, after eating, the inside of your oral cavity actually gets acidic. So that would actually soften the surface of your teeth. When you brush, a lot of the tooth structure gets abraded.
2: Mm-hmm.
0: So we would want around 30 minutes. We would want you to wait around 30 minutes after eating before you brush, just so the surfaces have already hardened up again.
3: Okay, this is so helpful. Mm-hmm. What about how you're supposed to be brushing your teeth? I heard that you're not supposed to actually gargle the last one, tama ba?
1: If you can, yeah, we recommend that you don't gargle after brushing. You just spit out the excess toothpaste and the saliva so that the fluoride that's in the toothpaste gets a chance to stay on the teeth.
2: How's that, Doc? Because I use a water pick.
1: Well, that, well, after you use the water pick, that's a very good question. So I guess don't gargle anymore, just spit out. Spit out the water.
2: So because the action in your mouth is parang gargling na rin.
1: Yes.
2: I'm obsessed with my water pick, all right?
1: Oh, that's good.
2: What's better, a water pick or floss?
1: A water pick is more efficient.
3: I floss every day.
2: Right. Especially we're talking about the water pick.
1: If you have veneers and a lot of, for example, crowns, a water pick is able to get through and under those prostheses.
2: Do you have water picks for sale in your clinic?
1: We don't.
2: You should.
1: But we do recommend water picks to our patients.
0: You can look into that.
2: Yeah, absolutely. Because a lot of people don't know about water picks. Mm-hmm. And I am... Babes, I just called you babes on air.
3: I'm hearing this for the first time. I'm hearing this for the first time, actually.
2: I'm obsessed because once you use a water pick,
1: feels so clean.
2: Your soul feels clean. Take a bath here, you should take a bath in your mouth.
3: Noted. Water pick. Because I only floss it, but that's interesting. You know, here at The Daily Dish, we're so happy that we have pros like you to be able to demystify, to be able to talk about facts and help our viewers with their dental health and even the beauty side of it. So right now, we're going to do a quick question and answer. Tell us which one is better. We'll go from one person to another. Okay. Truth versus myth, okay?
1: Okay?
3: I'll start off with you, Doc Ira. Are DIY veneers safe?
1: No.
2: What about does charcoal whitening really work, Doc Steve?
0: No.
2: No.
3: Is oil pulling substitute for brushing and flossing?
1: No.
3: No, okay.
2: Should we trust DIY or home teeth whitening hacks from TikTok?
0: No.
2: Okay, let's think. In the beauty pageant world now, they actually paint their teeth. Come on, guys. Yeah.
3: Really?
2: It's dangerous.
3: Paint with what?
2: With
1: liquid paper.
2: Liquid paper. Oh. What's the most dangerous vial dental trend you've seen, Doc Ira?
1: Well, anything that can alter the tooth structure at home, like with DIY veneers, that's very dangerous because we don't know how healthy.
2: Go
3: to a professional always.
1: Please.
3: Perfect. Okay. Can lemon or baking soda really whiten teeth safely?
0: No, it can actually just roughen up the surfaces of the teeth, causing erosion down the line.
3: Okay, so it's a myth.
2: I like it. I wish we had more time to talk to you both because there's so much questions. A lot of people are either afraid to ask, don't want to ask, or until they have a problem with their dental health. That's the only time they act upon it. So because of that, please invite our viewers to go to your clinic for professional advice and procedures.
1: I'd like to invite everyone to come visit us at the Dental Lounge. We are located in the lower ground level of Pioneer Highlands, Tower 1, Mandaluyong.
2: Yes, Doc Steven?
0: So you can also follow us at Facebook at the Dental Lounge Pioneer and also on Instagram.
2: Yeah.
0: And also on Instagram at thedentallounge.pioneer.
3: Yes. Ladies and gentlemen, the Dental Lounge, we love that you guys have a 360 full service, whatever they need, they can go to you. Maraming salamat, Doc Ira Alexandra Pascual and Doc Steven Jose Sariguba of the Dental Lounge Pioneers.
2: Yes, I'm so glad we were able to talk to you. Up next, we'll speak with renowned leather bag designer Christian Serra. Don't go away, The Daily Dish will be right back with Smiley Steve.
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0: believe it. 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
1: I think next na makikita natin, lalo na sa US Open, we're very excited to see what Alex does there.
2: Ang napapanood ko siya, palagi ako naiiyak. When she, you know, she's just so real, raw.

0: Welcome back to The Daily Dish. Our guest today proves that Filipino craftsmanship can be rooted in our identity while being thoroughly modern.
1: From working in manufacturing to designing with rags to riches, let's welcome to the show renowned bag designer, Christian Serra.
2: Thank you. Thank you for having me.
1: You have a real fan here.
2: Yes.
1: With your items, really. Yes. And I'm so glad that she's introducing this to all of us.
0: Yeah, I saw him at the Artifina Fair, yeah. And I fell in love with his bags. Because some of my titas actually have his bags, and they're so unique and different. That's why I like it. And they're very distinctively Filipino. So let's talk about that, Christian. How did you start making leather bags?
2: Oh, I've been designing since dinosaurs roamed the earth. It feels like it's been that long. But yeah, I started in 1989. I was still a student. It was my last year in college at the De La Salle University. I was just doing my thesis for a whole year. And then the department chairman announced that his sister was looking for student bag designers. And a few of us submitted drawings. So some of the designs that got chosen were mine. And then they got me as a part-time designer. And then when I graduated, they got me as a full-time designer. That's how it started.
0: Nice.
1: And of course, you also have your line already. That has been for how many years?
2: About 13, 14 years
1: now. Already. Yes. And the who's who of Metro Manila, not just Metro Manila, in the Philippines
0: have been carrying it. If you know, you know.
1: Exactly.
0: It's a quiet luxury.
2: I like that.
1: I think that's the best way to explain it. Okay, let's talk about your design philosophy. Because something about your creation actually differentiates you from all the other leather bags that are out there. What is it?
2: I think my pieces are a happy marriage of form and function. I really want my bags to be practical, that people can easily incorporate into their wardrobe, but I don't want them to be standard looking or boring. So I try to inject elements of creativity and, you know, even a sense of surprise to my bags. So if you notice, a lot of my bags have details that kind of like set them apart from other bags. They are classic, but they also have kind of like a twist in terms of the details and the design elements or even the materials that I use.
0: Yeah, so for the materials, you use leather a lot.
2: Yes.
0: How come leather, especially we live in a humid country and leather is kind of finicky to work with?
2: I want the bags to last longer. So obviously leather is a durable material and they can use it for a long time. They can use it over and over again without, you know, worrying that it would break or, you know, something might happen to it that's not, you know, desirable. And of course, leather, you know, as it ages, it develops a patina that I think a lot of people really like.
0: Yeah, there's a distinct character to it.
2: Yes.
0: How do you actually properly care for leather?
2: Okay, for each of the bag that I sell, I put what they call a silica gel. It absorbs the moisture around where you keep the leather so that it maintains its quality. You know, it prevents the leather from molding. Aside from that, you should really store your leather in like kind of like an open air. Like don't put it inside a closed closet where there's no air because it really develops the molding when it's, you know, it's not, it's kept that way.
0: So you have to let it breathe.
2: You have to let it breathe.
1: You know, this is so interesting because during the pandemic, that's what happened with a lot of people. Bags were not brought out and used, and people just kept them inside for a year or
2: and
1: over a year.
2: Even your shoes, right?
1: Exactly.
2: They started breaking.
0: Everything
2: like,
0: broke.
2: After
1: and lo and behold, you open it, boom. Okay, right now it's rainy season. Can leather actually get wet? And if it does, how should we care for it?
2: So when it gets wet, you like when you get home, just wipe off the
1: dry
2: the leather.
1: Okay.
2: And then, like I said, there

0: some materials that you can buy, you know, from an online store, or online shop, that really helps the leather to breathe. Like I said, you know, the silica gel, some sort of like a dehumidifier. There are a lot in the market that doesn't really cost a lot. So you can get that, put that in your closet along with where you keep your leather.
1: Do we have to use a leather shiner?
0: Yes, there's such a thing as like a leather balm or a leather shampoo even that you can apply on your leather. But you know, what I can tell the viewers is that you have to test it first on a small, discreet part of the bag. Because not all leathers react the same way to, you know, to treatment like leather balm or leather shampoo.
2: So test area first here.
0: Yeah, maybe at the bottom where, you know, you can't really see it.
1: Just in case.
2: I was just gonna say, ang kulit ko, Christian already said no moisture, and I still wanted to push for, if it gets wet, only because, you know, bags are investment nowadays.
1: They are, yeah.
2: Throughout the years, women, especially women, not just women, even men, you know, buy, let's say, a leather piece like this one, and they use it throughout the years. It could even go for a lifetime.
1: Yeah. And it looks better as it ages.
2: Correct.
1: Too.
2: You could lose weight, gain weight, but still your bag could be just next to you. Okay.
0: Yes.
2: I pulled out a piece here because you were talking about detail.
1: Yes.
2: And this one is so bagay on you.
1: I love that. I was eyeing that too, and it's one of my favorite colors.
2: You actually incorporated weaving as well, Filipino weaving.
0: That's called binakol from Ilocos.
2: Okay, so this one, it's so cute, it's so dainty, but it's so functional because it actually can fit a lot.
0: Yes.
2: You feel the space.
0: Mm-hmm. Yep.
2: So when you design, when you go with your design, who is your peg? Diba? Kasi there's working women, there's fashionistas. Yeah. So who do you design for?
0: I like to design for women who have many aspects to themselves. Mm-hmm. So if you notice my bags, a lot of my bags are also multifunctional. So they don't act just as a work bag, but some of them you can use like throughout the week, from work to weekend. That's what I like to do with some of the designs.
1: Which, I'm looking at one right now.
0: Yeah.
1: He showed me this. Can we show our viewers how basically you can take this bag from work to weekend?
0: Okay, so this is a hobo bag. Mm-hmm. So
1: And hobo bags are a thing now this year,
0: Yes, it is. It's very big now. So this is a two-way bag. It's called,
2: We like multifaceted things here.
0: Okay. So this is the first configuration. But the thing about it is that it has snaps inside, and you can just unsnap it. Mm-hmm. And then it also has the zippers here. You can just unzip it all throughout. The whole thing comes off, and it becomes like this. So now, when this is off, the bag becomes smaller, and it becomes this.
1: Cute!
0: This bag, which also comes with its own strap.
2: Did I just see three bags happening in front
0: of
2: me?
0: Well, two, this you can't use. And
2: can I see? No.
1: If anybody will use it, Chal will use it.
2: I'm just saying, I'm so interested with it because when the pieces come off, they could actually be, there are bags which are really minuscule and really super small.
1: Yeah, the micro bags now.
2: This made it super interesting.
1: It's actually cute.
2: Yeah, you
1: could
2: have your lipstick here and your credit card right here.
0: Yeah.
2: See, Christian?
0: Come to think of it, but thank you for the idea,
2: No, really, it just adds... It just adds to the flair.
0: Yeah.
1: Especially for the Gen Z. They love
0: So this bag, I'm calling it the Dumbo because it's a hobo and a dumpling in one. So
2: and this one is our bikini bag.
0: Yeah.
2: We're going to go with bikini bag.
0: Yeah.
2: I love it. Okay.
0: Thank you.
2: So women like us.
1: Yes.
2: We play sports, we go around, then we work, and then we do whatever.
1: And we eat.
2: Okay, so Christian, having done this for many years, you also have designs like this one.
1: So this one actually just won in Artefino, his bird bag.
0: Yeah, the bird bag. So aside from the very practical bags, I also do the more special, unique pieces. Mm-hmm. That when you carry them, it's kind of like a statement pieces for you, but still functional, of course. Like this bag, I wanted really to make it smaller so that it's cuter, but it won't fit anything. So I needed to at least do the size to fit and your essentials, you know, your phone, your small wallet, lipstick, whatnot.
1: What bird is this? And every time you design something, do you keep the Filipino culture in mind?
0: Yes, I try to get inspiration from what I call the Filipino iconographies. Mm-hmm. So this bird, I initially called it the Kalapati, but then the first people that saw it said, ay manok. So I just said, okay, let's just call it Ibon. So it's the Ibon bag now.
1: Mm-hmm.
0: Yeah.
1: And it actually fit a

0: lot, huh?
1: Yes. I love it because. Can I ask, do you actually customize the sign? Because I want a sari manok. I want it all colors.
2: Oh, you know what?
1: All the feathers.
2: I just got a message this morning who said, can you make it manok? So I think I'll just put that thing here on the head and it becomes a
1: manok. So you do customize? Like people can come up to you?
2: I can based on my own designs. I can tweak the color, maybe the sizing even. Mm-hmm. So.
3: And in a world of fast fashion, everybody's always buying the cheapest bags because trends come and go. Yeah. You describe your style as slow fashion. Yes. What does that mean to you?
2: Well, we do small batches of production. I only do a few pieces per design. I don't even maintain an inventory, and I only make a lot of bags when I join a fair. So for Artifino, mm-hmm. for example, but still the volumes are not like crazy volumes. And normally what I do is I put a new design in on my social media. When somebody likes it and orders it, that's the only time that I do it.
3: Oh, really? And you work with local artisans as well for your bags.
2: Yes, I have a few artisans who are based in Quezon City. Mm-hmm. And I'm very happy with the quality of work that they do. And so that they are the ones that make the bags. Some of the bags, because some of the bags I make myself.
1: Nice. Handmade?
2: Yes. Mm-hmm.
1: Okay, I'm not letting go of this Ebon right next to me, if you can see. When you were when we were showing this to our viewers earlier on, you said that it was supposed to be smaller, but then you thought that it would lack space.
2: Yes.
1: So when you design this, is it fashion first or function first?
2: Like I said, I try to marry both. The function really has a lot to do with the sizing of the bag and kind of like how it closes. Because as you know, Filipinos, they really love to have zippers on their bags, but some of the form of my bags don't require a zipper. So I just try to make do with how secure your things will be inside. And that's how I just design around, you know, that requirement. Mm-hmm.
3: And I love that your name is your namesake. Yeah. What inspired the identity of Christian Serra, you as the bag maker?
2: Like I said, I've been designing for so many years, and I just wanted to put out a brand that really reflects my aesthetic and that the way that I design, you know, my pieces and the way that I want the women as well as the men, because I do have unisex bags, to appreciate what I do. Because I believe that there are a lot of people there who have the same sense of design as I do. Mm-hmm. You know, I just look for that like kind of like that match between my brand and the audience.
1: So basically you are sharing a part of you with all of us when you design.
2: I think that's a very good way of putting it,
1: Okay, in a designer's life, interesting and wonderful clients will come and they will definitely love what you do. Do you have any favorite clients who bought from you or you got excited with because you saw them carrying your bags? I mean, you are, after all, in those big fairs that showcases, of course, your workmanship.
2: Mm-hmm. I like, of course, clients who repeatedly buy bags from me. I have some clients who go to Artifino every year and then they, you know, get a piece from me every year. I think the best compliment is when they say that I only come here for you.
1: Best. Look at,
2: the best compliment. I only came here for you to look for your new designs and get, you know, a new piece from you. I think that's the best compliment.
3: You mentioned earlier your bags are mostly made in small batches.
2: Yeah.
3: How long does it take to typically create one of your bags? And what does it mean to you to hand stitch every single one of those bags?
2: Well, a typical bag would, if I were making them, like from the whole day, practically it would take about a day or a day and a half for me to be able to make one bag. Mm-hmm. That's kind of like how long.
1: That's love. Yes. That's no joke. Because I'm seeing all the stitches here. Yeah. That could be you actually doing every single thing.
2: Yeah.
3: And you do post videos,
2: yes,
3: right?
2: Yes, I mean, I do it from cutting to the end of the process, really. Mm-hmm.
3: Because we see the stitching here, like you literally hand stitched each and every single one of these.
2: Mm-hmm. I have fingers to prove that I make them.
1: Well, speaking about stitching and creating, let us in on how the creation actually starts. Of course, the design comes first. What happens next?
2: So it's I'm very hands-on. Of course, I do the design, and then once I think that the design is good to go, then I make the patterns myself.
1: Also you, okay.
2: I also make the patterns myself. I really do it from start to finish. So patterns, and then I do the cutting.

0: myself, the whole process, the punching of the holes, the stitching and all that. So then after the sample is done and I'm happy with it, then it goes into my social media.
1: And then into our closet.
0: And then into your wonderful closets.
2: Which one is your bestseller here? And so you have a bestseller one, and then which one is your all-time favorite?
0: So what she's holding is, I only made a few pieces, but on day one of Artifino, they were gone.
1: This one was wiped out?
0: Yes.
1: Okay, so I'm keeping this too. No, but seriously, I could see why. So you've got cute wood also here.
0: Yes, yes.
1: And then leather work.
0: Yep.
1: Comes with a handle. And my favorite part always is the spaciousness.
0: Mm-hmm. Yes. That also comes with a chain strap. I just don't know if I included it there. But yeah, it does
1: okay, it has a chain strap.
2: You also brought a quick demo, right? On how you sew. Could you show us how we actually hand stitch some of your leather?
0: Let me see. Okay. So I use this tool called pricking irons. Mm-hmm. So this is what I use to punch the holes on the leather with a mallet.
2: Oh,
0: right?
2: Okay.
0: So that you maintain the distance of the the regularity of the stitches. So this is very important. But I work with a lot of leather. Let's see. So I cut some pieces and I just punch holes on them. Mm-hmm. And then what I use for my thread is this. It's called the wax cord because I like that it's big and it's thick. Okay, let me just do a quick demonstration.
1: So we have a little
2: piece. So we'll show our camera over here.
1: Over here. So we have an actual piece of leather, and this is how it would go.
0: Yes.
1: So this real is hand stitched.
0: Yeah. So this is already punched. And then it's just really how you would hand sew your clothing or whatever.
1: And the sewing is more for aesthetic, or it's really what's used to put things together?
0: Yeah, I like using this thread because of its appearance, basically. So the signature of my brand is the running stitch.
2: Yeah.
0: Yes. I don't do the continuous stitch.
2: It looks rustic.
0: Yeah, so all my bags have this running stitch using this really thick wax thread.
2: And
0: so this is really how it looks like.
2: It's so pretty. And real quick, what leather are you using? Calf leather?
0: Yes. I use a variety, a number of types of leather. So it's mostly cow leather. Mm-hmm. But I also do use what's called a vegetable tanned leather. It's real leather, but it's the process, the dyeing process uses vegetable dyes.
2: Oh, cool. Well, basically so from this, it became like this.
1: That's you actually see the stitching right here. This is all by Christian.
0: Yes.
1: Right here.
0: And my artisans.
1: See that with your signature look. Christian, thank you so much for showing us the art and love that you give to your craft. It's so wonderful. Now I could see why Mo actually has one herself.
0: Yeah.
1: So, yes, thank you so much. I know a lot of

0: 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A political reckoning. A nation on watch. As the impeachment trial of Vice President Sara Duterte unfolds, every testimony, every motion, and every decision carries consequences beyond the halls of power. And your Billionario News Channel will be there with comprehensive reported analysis and real-time updates. VP Sara on trial. A BNC impeachment coverage. 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
0: 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Period.
2: It's another four more gunshots, guys!
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4: Aabot sa 3.9 billion pesos ang recorded total inflow transactions ni Ko.
0: Because at BNC, young minds meet fearless questions. The freedom to chase the truth wherever it leads. This generation doesn't just follow the story. They challenge it. They investigate it. They demand better from it. This is brave. This is bold. This is beyond what you think they are. BNC, the Billionario News Channel.

0: Grandma Freddy.
1: I can do it. I can be a bag maker. It's hard, huh? No wonder. You know, that's why if you're buying artisanal products, you gotta really figure out the heart, difficulty, and the passion goes into it because this is not easy.
0: Craftsmanship talaga.
1: Can you imagine doing how many bags like this? It's, wow.
2: Right?
1: Yeah, just like teeth.
2: It's easier said than done, but yeah, it's tough to sew with leather.
1: Yeah, even with teeth a while ago with the doctors, that's craftsmanship as well.
0: That's art as well.
1: That's art. That's
2: lots of art. Well, speaking of art, tomorrow on The Daily Dish, we'll have entrepreneur Sam Candano of Artistry Botanica showing us her artisan soaps, which we'll be making.
0: That's it for us today here with my bikini bag. I'm naming it this one. Thank you so much for joining us this Wednesday. Join us again tomorrow for more Real Talk.
1: A lot of spilled tea.
2: With Zero Filter, I'm Monique Tuzon Basi. Anytime's a good time because it's always more fun with us.
1: And I'm Freddy Salvador, always on top of the news and stories that matter most. Midday Report with Mai Rodriguez is up next. 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
0: I'm Shalom Atok, and as usual, shalamat for making us your lunchtime companion. That's The Daily Dish.
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The freshest takes. 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Only here on the Bilyonaria News Channel. 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

The Philippines has always been deeply connected to farming. 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And then eventually, things started changing.

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